0: umbrella during strong winds at a South Carolina restaurant Saturday on Lake Marion. This is ABC News. A different kind of global sports competition has wrapped in Las Vegas, the Enhanced Games, which encourages the use of performance-enhancing drugs.
1: The president of World Athletics saying no one within athletics takes the Enhanced Games seriously. But athletes claim the money offered by the Enhanced Games was too good to pass up. Winners of each event walked away with $250,000. And breaking a world record results in a $1 million payday.
2: We have our first world record!
1: A Greek swimmer broke the record in the 50-meter freestyle.
0: ABC's Sophie Flay. Europe is in the grips of a May heat wave, which is making for difficult conditions at the French Open. The United Kingdom broke its record for the hottest temperature recorded in May. The Scripps National Spelling Bee gets underway tomorrow. This year, it returns to the nation's capital at Constitution Hall. 30 of the last 36 champions have come from families of Indian heritage. I am Stephanie Officer, ABC News.
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12: Here's your News Talk 1310 KNOX forecast. Lows level off around 54. Tonight, under mainly clear skies, northeasterly winds 5 to 10 miles an hour. Daytime highs approaching 88. Tomorrow, ample sunshine expected. Lows around 55. Tomorrow night, chance for storms. Daytime highs approaching 85 Wednesday with a chance of thunderstorms. 86, ample sunshine.

0: Normal is broke and common sense is weird, so we're here to help you transform your life. From the Ramsey Network and the Fair Ones Credit Union Studio, this is The Ramsey Show. I'm Jade Warshaw. Next to me, Rachel Cruz, taking calls about your life and your money for the next couple hours. So if you want to, you can get involved by calling 888-825-5225. In the meantime, we'll go to the phone lines where we have Lisa, who's in Cincinnati, Ohio. Hey, Lisa.
1: Hi. Thank you all so much for taking my question. So we have been served papers on an old debt that we now are having to either go to court and fight it or settle. And so we don't have the money for a lawyer, so we've been using chat AI to kind of guide us through. And so far it's worked. Like, you know, we've been able to prolong it a little bit. So, but now, you know, I need guidance. I need real guidance on what to do and where to go.
0: How long ago was this?
1: I'm sorry.
0: It's okay. Take a deep breath.
1: I'm so sorry.
0: That's okay.
2: It's fine.
1: I'm sorry. I'm just nervous, and then it's just very emotional.
0: Yeah. Stressful. Stress.
1: Stress.
0: Yeah.
1: Stressful. Yeah. Okay. So... the debt's from 2007, or we took the loan out in 2017, and then like around 2019, it's a SoFi loan. Mm-hmm. They gave us $50,000. It was great. We reconsolidated debt. It didn't work. Mm-hmm. So around 2019, I had a baby, and then right around the corner of 2020, all of a sudden, I was home and had to quit my job, and so it was just my husband. We were kind of like, we missed a couple of payments and, but we would catch up, and then right around the corner of 2020, like they just sold it off. Like it didn't matter.
0: Yeah.
1: And so we've been fighting it ever since. They served us papers December 16th, I think hoping, like we only had 20 days to respond. And I think they were hoping that with the holidays, we wouldn't be able to find a lawyer and we wouldn't know what to do. We just wouldn't respond. But we did. We got it together. We put it in chat. Chat gave us some information. We sent it. They sent us back discovery, most of it redacted. And so our next, like we were going to send another request for more discovery, but instead we just sent them a pro se, if they would settle and save costs.
0: What company owns the debt right now? Do you know the name of it?
1: LVNV.
3: And what's the
0: LVNV?
1: Yeah.
0: Okay. So, Lisa, I need you to just understand who you're dealing with, because I do think that always helps the stress level. Okay. When bad debts, whether it's loans, credit cards, are sold, they sell them to a company. The company. You know, repackages them with other loans, sells it to another company, and it's been probably passed around. Okay. So you're dealing with someone who's sitting in a cubicle, who's been on the job for probably 3 weeks and will probably end up leaving in 2 months, because the turnover rate with collectors is constant. It's constant. Okay. So it feels scary, and it's a big number, right? So we're going to have to address it, but I do want to take some of the stress off of who it is. It's someone who honestly has probably the worst job on the planet, who is calling and serving people old debt. And again, the intimidation factor is so big, but the reality of it's not, Lisa. So we have to deal with it. So I'm not minimizing the situation, but I do want you to just realize the person you're talking to, or who even wrote the letter to serve, it's probably not even going to be there in 60 days. It's going to go on to someone else. And then the company, Envy, or whatever.
3: LVNV.
0: It's... Okay. There you go.
3: You know what, Lisa? I used to, back in the day when the credit card companies used to call me and debt collectors used to call me, I used to just imagine that they probably had more debt than I did. Otherwise, they wouldn't be working there. And it made me feel a lot better. it made the whole thing a lot less intimidating.
0: Yeah.
3: Have you offered, so you have no money right now. Have you offered to do any sort of payment plan?
1: In the past, like the past couple of years, we did a payment plan for, like, they'll do one for like 12 months. And then after that amount of time, they'll hit you back up and they want the whole amount.
3: Sure. So explain to us what's going on with your money now that over the course since 2017 and even 2020 on, where we haven't been able to kind of stack together any money to make any sort of deal on this or keep the payment plans going. Tell us what's going on now.
1: So now we're doing better. Like, our income is getting up there. In 2020, it just wasn't.
3: What is it today? So what's your income today?
1: $204.
3: Okay. And is this the only debt that you have, or do you have other debts? Okay. Well, tell us really quickly about the other debts so we can understand how this fits in.
1: So we have $58,000 of like other debt and cars.
3: Tell me the two. Tell me the cars. What do they each total?
1: One is 11 and one is 15. And then the other debt is, I think there's two loans, like small loans and then credit cards. So, okay. And we've been paying it down. Like, it was much worse than that. So there is light at the end of this tunnel. Like, $58,000 sounds really, really bad. And it is. And then we have a mortgage, and our mortgage is $175,000, but our house is worth like $450,000.
3: Yeah. Okay. So I just, with the numbers you're telling me, I don't see a world where you're not setting up a payment plan and in the meantime, stacking up a bunch of
0: cash to settle.
3: I think a lot of your trauma and shame about this lives in the past, because it sounds like today you have the ability to start getting this cleaned up. Unless you tell me a reason that you don't see that hope.
1: No, I do. Yeah.
3: Okay, good.
1: I mean, do you think that we should settle?
0: Yes. You just have to have the amount of money to settle. And depending on how, how long it's been and how long, you know, considering this is you stopped really paying in 2020, it's been 6 years. So they're probably not expecting to really get paid, Lisa. I mean, at the end of the day, they probably assume you guys are broke. So if you could
3: 50% and settle this.
0: Yes, that's what I was going to say. If you could get maybe $15,000, and that means you guys are going to have to limit your life. Like, you guys are going to have to be working extra. You're going to limit lifestyle. You're going to do whatever you can, and you're going to get $15,000 as soon as possible. And if you can hold them off till then and then see if they will settle, if you can somewhat get maybe back on a payment plan and then have an amount of money and say, this is what we have.
3: What are your cars worth? The one that's $15,000, if you were to sell it, what could you get for it?
1: Maybe 20 or 22.
3: You know what I'd do? I'd sell one of these cars and be done with this today. Hypothetically. I'd sell one of these cars. If you can get 20 for it and you only owe 15,
0: go get a $5,000 car. I'd get a 15 to settle.
3: Uh-huh. Is it paid off or, I'm sorry. Yeah, I would do that. I would clear that out. Get more money per month, then I can add that up, and then I can settle this debt very quickly. That's what I would do. It's going to be a major sacrifice, but the way you cried when you came on the line, this has been going on
0: for too long
3: enough, like far, far too long. And I would be going to great extents to make this better in the next, I'd give myself 30 days to make this happen. And if that means selling cars and driving junkers, then that's what I'm going to do.

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0: All right, let's go back to the phone lines where we have Marie, who's in Phoenix, Arizona. Hi, Marie.
1: Hello.
0: What's up?
1: I have a little bit of an issue that I need a solution to.
0: Okay.
1: I was scammed about 10 years ago. I lost all my money, my house, my car, my jewelry.
0: Holy smokes.
2: Oh, my gosh, Marie.
1: Yeah, it was considerable, and that's why I'm still working at 71. But when I came clean to my daughter, we decided on a plan, and we opened a joint checking account, and she has taken all my money, my Social Security every month, and gives me an allowance for food, gas, medication, etc. When the rent is due, she transfers that money, any kind of car repairs, insurance, she does an extra transfer. We have managed to save almost $200,000 during that time, which is remarkable.
2: Oh, my gosh.
0: How
2: well
0: much
2: done.
0: Of that's yours and how much is hers?
1: It's all mine, but it's all in her name. I don't have access to it.
2: Okay, yeah.
1: She doesn't spend it. She sends me a screenshot. It's all still there.
2: Good for you, Marie. Well done.
1: But I want this arrangement to stop. I've asked her several times, and she's just not inclined to do so. She still doesn't trust me, understandable.
2: Mm-hmm.
1: But, you know, I would like to have my money available to me when I want it.
2: Okay.
1: And I don't know. One time I contacted an agency for elder abuse in my area, and they told me just to take her name off the account. Well, I didn't do that. I opened another account and had my money go there. She found out. She came. She was not very happy.
2: Yeah.
1: Made me close the account and transfer it back to the joint account.
0: What is her, when that happens, what is she telling you? Because there is a reason that this arrangement was made. What is it that she's afraid that you're going to do?
1: She's afraid that I'm going to get, you know, pulled back into that scenario, and she does not want me to be penniless again.
2: Yeah.
1: And I can understand it.
0: The scenario where you were scammed?
1: Yes.
2: Are there things, Marie, that you want to do with your money right now that she's saying no to?
1: Well, my rent, my lease had ended last March, and I wanted to buy a condo or a townhouse, and she wasn't on board with that. She said the only way that would happen if the property was going to be put in her name, which I didn't have a problem with that. But it ended up I had to move to another place, and I have a lease now with an apartment. So,
2: okay.
1: Am I out of line to ask to be able to use my money, or should I just suck it up and continue with our arrangement?
0: You're not out of line to ask to use your money. There's another side to this that I want to know more about. Is she keeping you from... And here, I'm just going based on what you said. It sounds like something was so drastic that she was brought in to help you.
1: Mm-hmm.
0: And
1: yes.
0: She's probably looking at this, and I'm not saying that she's right. I'm just trying to get both sides. She might be looking at this going, you know, the best predictor of the future is the past unless something has changed, right? So she might be looking at this going, I don't see why I would expect anything different if I let her have access over to this money again. So you might have to explain to her, here's why this is different. Here's why this is not like it was before, because you said she's afraid I'll fall back into my own old ways that got me scammed again. So if you know that, my thought would be I need to help her understand why this is not like that anymore. And if you genuinely feel like maybe you've changed or it's different, then have that conversation. And then if not, then I'd be talking with, I might have to bring a lawyer into it and say, hey, this person is not.
2: Yeah, it's hard. There's such a fine line, Marie, of loving, you know, someone in your family by helping them financially like this and then controlling
0: them.
2: And so I don't know from her sake if she was on the other line.
0: Yeah,
2: we talked
0: exactly.
2: to her after, you know what I mean? The story she would give us. Because my hope would be that it's out of love and care for you, Marie, that she says, were you good with money besides the scam that happened 10 years ago when you were raising her? How was money?
1: I was born and raised in Germany. My husband was from this area. He's passed. And, we always live frugally.
2: Okay.
1: And,
2: okay. So really, was it just this one scam that caused all of this?
1: Yeah, but it was massive. It was like $600,000.
2: How did it happen?
1: Well, I met this guy on Facebook. He pretended to be someone he was not. And it took almost 3 years.
2: It happens more than...
1: It's very rampant, and it's very sad.
2: Yeah, I'm so sorry.
1: And I know she did that to help me, to protect me. Yeah. And
2: that was 10 years ago, Marie? 2016-ish?
1: Yes, it happened. Okay. It started in 2015.
2: So what I would do to probably keep the relationship good with your daughter, and again, I'm going to assume good in this call, that she's doing this out of love and protection for you, I would sit down with her, and I would have a roadmap to say, hey, this is what I desire. At the end of this road, I want full access to my money. I want to be able to purchase a condo because rent keeps going up and up and up. And I want to be able to have a place to live that's modest, but that I own. And whatever that looks like for you, Marie, what the end of it looks like. And then I would bring her in and just say, hey, what steps need to be taken for you to rebuild trust? Because it sounds like you guys have just been functioning in this. Mm-hmm. And she may have decided already, I'm just going to do this till forever, for the rest of my mom's life.
0: I made that assumption.
2: So we want to break that for you and some milestones. Have a couple of milestones. And in the next 12 months, what are things that you can be doing that would give her the confidence? Because that feels reasonable to me. And again, I'm assuming, Marie, I'm saying all this, putting you in a good light, that you're being responsible, that you're not off to the side. You know what I mean?
1: I don't even have access to online banking. She sends me screenshots, and I keep a little book here.
2: So there's a point after 10 years. If there hasn't been other mistakes or other patterns,
0: you should be moving forward.
2: Yes. And for her sake, too, that she doesn't have to babysit you or, you know, roles reverse, that she's your mom, right? For a season, I think that's really good. But over time, you probably do want this deal to dissolve. But I would, again, try to do it with her. And, like, what's the roadmap to get there?
1: Okay.
2: And then I hate to say, but if she's unwilling to do any of that, I would be curious then her motivation at the end.
0: That's my question. And I'd want to make sure that everything's above board.
2: Yes, on both sides.
1: She does not trust me.
2: So then how do we rebuild the trust? That's what I would ask her.
0: How do we build the trust, and how do you do it in a way that can still preserve the relationship? Because if it really is, there's, like I said, there's probably more to the story on her end, more to the story on your end, Marie, but there probably is... reason for both of you to feel the way that you feel.
2: Yes.
0: And so I like your idea of making that roadmap, because I think in the end that's going to be, if the 12 months happens, then you got to start pushing more.
2: And maybe there's a transition even for the adult daughter to say, hey, the next step would be that she does have access to her money, mm-hmm. but your name's still on the account.
0: So you can
2: for six
0: see
2: months.
0: It.
2: Yeah.
0: See
2: that she can actually log into her own account. Right. Mm-hmm. I'm like, that's fair.
0: That's very fair.
2: So, like, what are small steps that we can take to create more independence on Marie's side versus just having this hard black and white wall of, like,
0: either you do it or I do it.
2: Yeah. It could be a both and for a season too, you know?
0: Yeah.
2: That's hard. And I feel like, Marie, too, to your daughter's credit, like, we get the calls. We get your daughter calling in and saying, my mom has been scammed. $600,000.
0: Yes.
2: What do I do? How do I step in? Because she feels gullible. She feels really vulnerable. I feel like she could fall into one of these again. And we probably would give her that advice. Sit down with your mom and say, mom, I want to be able to help you.
0: Yes.
2: Let me. You know what I mean? So.
0: And probably what the daughter is thinking is, oh my gosh, if something like this happens again, I'll have to take care of you. And I don't have the money to do that. So all of this is really being done out of just of a abundance of caution for the future is what it sounds like.
2: Yes. That's what I would hope.
0: Yeah. Kind of assume the best here. Yes. Assume everything's on the up and up. Sorry that's happening, but thanks so much for the call.

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20: Here's your News Talk 1310 KNOX forecast. Lows level off around 54. Tonight, under mainly clear skies, northeasterly winds 5 to 10 miles an hour. Daytime highs approaching 88. Tomorrow, ample sunshine expected. Lows around 55. Tomorrow night, chance for storms. Daytime highs approaching 85. Wednesday, with a chance of thunderstorms. 86, ample sunshine expected. Thursday. I'm meteorologist Megan Mulford on News Talk 1310 KNOX. Currently 88.

0: Next up, we have Susan in Madison on the line. Hi, Susan.
1: Hi, thanks for taking my call.
0: Yes, absolutely. Thanks for calling in. How can we help?
1: So I am 33 years old on a single income with a razor-thin budget. I've set up an every dollar budget in an envelope system. I've been through Financial Peace University twice, but I keep falling into emotional spending and end up overspending pretty much every month. What would you recommend to someone who understands the plan but struggles to follow it consistently because of emotional or impulsive spending habits? And are there any like structured resources or programs to help with that emotional side of it?
2: So when you say emotional spending, can you give us a quick example of exactly what that looks like? Is it, you know, you're going to Target and you're getting a bunch of tchotchkes you don't need? Is it you gamble on DraftKings? Like, tell us what it is.
1: Yeah, so like, for instance, I'm just going through some really intense family issues right now. So I don't know, to feel better, I like go out and have a personal day, like to go to the movies or maybe go get my nails done, just to have like a self-care day. But because my budget is so thin, I mean, I barely have enough money to go out and see a $10 movie.
0: Yeah. Are you working on the baby steps specifically? Like, are you working towards getting out of debt or building up an emergency fund? Are you putting margin somewhere that is a goal?
1: Yeah, so I have my emergency fund set up, and I am working on baby step two. It kind of feels like I've been on baby step two for like 10 years.
0: Oh, yeah. Well, that's exhausting mentally. If you don't feel like you're making progress, that'll eat away at you. So how much debt do you have left to pay off?
1: So I have a personal loan at about $10,000, and then I have a credit card with about $3,000 on it.
0: Okay.
1: I am in a sticky situation, which I know you guys never say to do. My mom purchased my house, and she's been my bank. And long story short, we're selling it right now, so that mortgage, quote unquote, will be gone, and then it'll just be the $10,000 loan and the credit card with about $3,000 on it.
0: Okay.
2: Is there any equity?
1: There is, but unfortunately, the house never got put into my name like it was supposed to. So I don't have any legal standing to anything on the house.
0: Is she going
1: to
0: keep the money that you... Have you been paying the mortgage?
1: I've been paying everything, yeah.
2: And your mom's not going to give you a piece of the pie?
1: Well, I asked for it, and I never really got a full answer. And then through the grapevine of my sister, it sounds like, oh, well, I'll put it in the account so I can see how you spend it.
2: What?
1: How
2: much is the equity
1: thing?
2: How much?
1: It wouldn't be much. It would maybe be like $30,000 to $40,000.
2: That's much. That's much for someone who's in debt.
1: Yeah, it would clear my debt. Yeah.
2: Yeah. Well, it would more than clear your debt, because didn't you just say you have $10,000? Mm-hmm. You only have $13,000, right? Unless there's more that we don't know about.
1: Nope, that's it.
0: Yeah. Had she bought the house and you have not lived in it, and you've lived in it for a short period of time and paid it, or like, what's the story on the house? And I'm getting somewhere with this. That's why I want to know.
1: Yeah. So the purpose was for me to get into this house to build some equity to kind of set myself up for financial freedom, because I don't make a lot of money. I make about $50,000 a year. And so that was the point of me moving in. Well, it was a little bit more than I could take on, I think, for how much I make. And so we never really got a solid number down of how much I would pay her, quote unquote, mortgage, because she just paid in cash. She had money to pay in cash.
0: Okay.
1: So that number never got set. And right now it's a really small number of $300, but I'm paying property taxes, insurance, everything else to upkeep with the house.
2: Okay. That's a little different.
1: So, yeah.
2: You've been paying $300 to your mother for how long?
1: About 2.5 years.
2: Okay.
0: Yeah. Well, I'm wondering, because here's my thing, Susan, is any amount of money at this point is going to help you.
2: I mean, you
0: just said, I can't afford a $10 movie. Like, when you don't have that much, like, everything is important. So I almost would do the math and be like, okay, for 2 years, this is what we've been paying. You know, it'll be like, I don't know, 12 and 15,000. Here's the property tax. Like, I would at least take out the money that you've put into the home. Okay. Mm-hmm. And let's say it's a, say she cashes out at 30,000 and maybe for you, you've put in 20 with everything said and done. Okay. That means I could see a very reasonable conversation as, hey, Mom, the house went up in value. I have helped support it. Not all the way. Cause to your point, you were not paying market rate. She was giving you a great deal. But to a point, I have been putting money into this that has caused, you know, that the equity has gone up. So after realtor fees and everything is said and done, whatever is left, here's what I've put in. Could I at least get that part out in the equity and you keep the rest of the equity? That would at least be a conversation I would have, because $20,000, you know, that's pretty life changing for you at this point.
2: Who put the down payment on the house?
1: Yeah.
2: Or there was none?
1: There wasn't really a down payment because her and her husband paid cash. I mean, they have like an upwards of like $20 million. So
2: I think I'm changing my stance on this because what it sounds like is you were just a renter at a really low rate. I don't think that you ever owned any part of this to really have access to any of the equity. I think that she bought the house, she bought it in cash, and she only charged you $300 rent in a full length home for 2.5 years.
0: Yeah,
2: I think
0: that's fair.
2: I think that
0: you're a renter.
2: Yeah, I think you're just a renter. But back to the fact,
1: even if the big our original like texts and emails and everything was was going to be your house and the title was going to go into my name.
2: But there was never anything that upheld that. If you were really doing that, you'd have to show that you. I don't know. I wasn't there, but if you didn't kick anything into the down payment or kick anything to the initial purchase of the house, even if she bought cash, and if you did not even at least meet the a regular mortgage, or do you see what I'm saying?
0: Yeah, the rent, the market value.
2: Yeah, and there's nothing in writing here. It sounds like you guys did, and I mean, I'm not trying to be ugly, but it seems like you both did a poor job in really documenting the situation well for both of
1: 100%.
2: You.
1: 100%.
2: And for that reason,
1: for
2: that reason, I'd just let it ride.
0: Yeah, that's probably fair, Jake.
1: Yeah.
0: Okay, so my question would be, why is she why did this deal go south?
1: So she basically wants to take the money now and do something else with it.
0: Oh, okay.
1: Is what it comes down to.
0: Okay.
1: So and because I don't have the law on my side, I just kind of have to now figure out what to do.
0: Yeah. So you're gonna take. So you will have to pay rent, and it's going to be more than $300.
1: Yeah.
0: So that will eat into your budget as well.
2: What is your budget? Yeah. What's your monthly take home?
1: It's about $2,600 a month after taxes.
2: What kind of work do you do?
1: I work for a healthcare organization. I do like back end, like admin stuff for providers.
2: Okay. Is there a way? $2,600 is slim.
0: Well, and that doesn't feel like. Like, Matt, like, did you get a big tax refund?
1: No. I think like $400.
0: Is any money going? Is any money going into 401k retirement?
1: I think so. I get like the Wisconsin state pension, so it's just like an automatic thing that comes
0: part
1: out.
0: Of it. Yeah. But nothing beyond that. Okay.
2: With this equation, I mean, I want to quickly hit what you talked about on the emotional spending before we get into this, because that's a huge part of this. You really don't have the money you don't have the margin to emotional spend, and we don't have enough margin to put towards this new life that's going to come where you're paying more than $300 of rent. So income is the name of the game, and it might mean you looking at a different career path, certainly a different job in the short term, because we've got to get more than $2,600 coming in a month in order to solve this, because at the end of the day, it is a math problem.

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1: Today's question comes from Jenna in Michigan. She said, your podcast inspired my husband and I to start the baby steps, and we've made so much progress. I'm expecting our first baby, and we'll be having a baby shower soon. As a new mom, I feel pressure to get the nicest, which means most expensive, items so my baby can have the best things. With all the talk about how there are so many items you need, what advice would you give a new mom wanting to be smart financially, but feels the pressure of needing to get the new things her friends say are important? Oh, that's a great question. It is. Well, you asked two moms, so yeah. we can attest to this. I mean, I do feel like people go crazy on the first baby. You're about to have a shower, so I'd say register to your heart's desire.
0: Yes.
1: You know, put stuff on the registry, see what you get. And then I know the money coming out of our pocket, where we spent the most, and we invested in a good stroller,
0: yep,
1: and a good car seat. Because those things lasted through three kids. And if you know baby stuff, toddler stuff, I mean, stuff gets beat up constantly.
0: Oh, yeah.
1: So we did. It was a very, very, very nice stroller car seat set. But everything else we went cheap on, to the high chair, the crib, like all of that stuff, like did not. It was the thing, like, what's going to get the most wear and tear,
0: uh-huh,
1: that I would want to keep for the next kids, right? So it's like kind of, that's how we made that decision. Yeah. So I think it's the two things. I think it's being practical and buying the most expensive item sometimes is worth it because it is, yes, the nicest and it's going to last you. And then, but then the other side of that prong is the keeping up side of feeling like you have to keep up. And let me tell you, you're going to buy something and then 6 months later, they're going to come out with a better thing of that. I mean,
0: yes,
1: it just keeps going and going and going. And all the crap that is out there, it is like, I swear it's like the wedding industry.
0: Mm-hmm.
1: The baby, I mean, people.
0: It's like billions of dollars.
1: Spend so,
0: yes,
1: much, so much. So I would not feel the pressure. It's easier said than done. Me just saying this over a microphone, I know it doesn't help you, but I do want to relieve, like, once you get past it all, you don't even remember. Like, you don't even think of, like, oh my gosh, should I get the best,
0: right,
1: bottles or pacifier or whatever. You know what I mean?
0: I will say our stroller, I wish I had made a different choice to this day.
1: Did you? Did you buy a nice one, but you didn't like it?
0: It was the one everybody recommended. Okay. And I honestly didn't do a ton of my own research. I just went with what was recommended, and I hated the stroller. But I'm with you, Rachel. Sam and I picked like four or five things that were really important, and they obviously happened to be the most expensive ones.
1: Yeah.
0: But when we put them on our registry, we kind of had the idea that, you know, most people probably aren't going to get you a $500,
1: yes,
0: gift.
1: Right.
0: So we kind of knew we'll probably be on the hook for that, or maybe we could use our gift cards towards those things. But we kind of knew, like, we'll get the expensive stuff likely, and everybody else will get,
1: yes,
0: all the other doodads.
1: Yeah.
0: But the best thing I bought, and I want to hear what you think of this,
1: uh-huh,
0: the sock, the owlet sock that goes on their foot.
1: Oh, I don't know.
0: It measures their breathing, so you don't have to, like, worry about, like, oh, is my baby okay? Right? Like, that's the main thing that I would get up in the night to just be like, I just need to make sure that they're,
1: yes,
0: fine.
1: Yes.
0: But it measures. It's a little thing that goes around their foot, and it grows with them,
1: gosh,
0: in infancy, and it measures their O2 and, like,
1: yes,
0: and it goes off if for some,
1: okay,
0: reason they've rolled over on and they can't, yes, breathe.
1: Yes.
0: So,
1: oh my
0: best
1: gosh.
0: Best purchase ever.
1: Yeah. Peace, yeah, of mind. I don't even know if they have. I'm trying to think. I don't even know if I knew that.
0: Yeah.
1: That we had that. Yeah.
0: Maybe back in your day.
1: I know. I was like, I don't know if they have that. I know. Oh, that's so funny. Yeah. But there's so much crap, I feel like, that they just, yeah, it's,
0: yeah,
1: so marketed to. So just make decision.
0: And
1: go to consignments for clothing. That's what I did too. Yeah. I found a few places in Nashville that did consignment. That's where I bought so many of the kids' babies.
0: The baby
1: clothes.
0: Is none the wiser. Make the things that make your,
1: yes,
0: life easier. That's what I'd,
1: yes,
0: say.
1: Yes. Amen. Hallelujah.
0: All righty. Craig, who's in Salt Lake City, Utah, is on the line. Hey, Craig, how can we help today?
2: Well, I've got a business, a construction business, and over the last couple of years, I've had a couple of jobs that have went a little south on me, and I've taken out a business loan from my bank, and I've also got a cash flow to ride the incoming, outgoing, and my overhead during between payments. Well, over the last couple of years, I've managed to get myself about $240,000 in debt, and my payments on the cash flow in the business are about $4,600 a month. And we took out an equity loan on the house to pay down some of it. But right now I'm sitting at about, with all my bills, everything, I'm about $9,800 a month to just cover my overhead. And we owe just under $300 on our house. It appraises for just under $600. And I'm wondering if it would be a good idea to sell the house and pay off this debt, or whether I should just keep trying to pay it and make headway. Or I'm worried that if I sell the house, now I got to buy another one, and I'm not going to get, my payment is only $1,800 a month.
0: Well, how much was the home equity loan? Like, how much is that going to cut into the $600 that it's worth?
2: Well, it was $109.
0: Okay.
2: For the home equity loan is what we got.
1: And you still owe $300? Is that correct?
2: Yes.
1: So it's about $400,000 in debt. So you'll net out around $200.
2: Yes.
0: Okay. So walk us through the plan. Is the plan to take because if the plan is to take whatever equity, maybe you walk away with $170 after all of this, I don't know. What's the plan with that $170? Is it to clear business debt? Is it to roll it into a less expensive house? What are you thinking?
2: Well, my lease payment on my shop space is about $2,400 a month. And so I would take this, if we sold the house, I'd take this and clear the business debt. But I still have to have shop space because I have a bunch of equipment that I need to have running to stay in business.
0: Can you clarify for me, when you said earlier that you had $240,000 in the business, is that including the $109 of the HELOC, or is that in addition to?
2: No, that includes that.
0: Okay, so it's $240 total, or is it $349 total?
2: Yes. No, $249 total. With the house loan and the cash flow and my business loan.
0: So you would take the $170 and you would throw it towards all of the cash flow loan?
2: Yes.
0: Okay.
2: Yes. We're able to keep up with the payments. I mean, it's tough, but just those two, the loan, the business loan and the cash flow, is about $4,400 a month. My business, I mean, I'm able to generate that, but I've had to let a lot of the employees go because I had to
1: cut payroll,
2: decrease my overhead.
1: Yeah.
2: Yeah. I'm doing everything myself. So.
1: Is the business, do you see it having an upward trajectory, or is it flatlining? Is it going down? Where do you project revenues to be in the next 12 months?
2: Well, I stay pretty busy. I average... I don't know. I would probably average in the next year, maybe $200,000 in volume.
0: So it almost feels like you grew too big too fast. Like you created a world that you can't sustain. So
2: yes,
0: you selling your house is making a huge, I mean, you've already taken out a home equity loan. If you sell your house and then turn around and take the equity and run it back into this business, and it's still not even fully clearing the debt, I'm afraid of that, because it's only going to clear out some of the cash flow loan. You still have this business loan over here that has, how much will be left?
2: Well, we figure after the sale of the house, I would have probably about $40,000 in the business loan, and that would be the only loan I would need to pay off.
1: Sit down with your wife, and unless y'all had an aggressive growth plan to get a house again in the next 5 years,
0: I'm not sure about this business. I might sit down with somebody who could give you some input on how the health of the business, and maybe get connected to our Entree leadership coaching and see what they tell you about this business, because I'm not convinced you need to keep it.
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5: ABC News, I'm Stephanie Officer. There are expanding restrictions on travelers entering the U.S. because of Africa's growing Ebola outbreak. ABC News medical correspondent Dr. Darian Sutton.
6: When we talk about air travel and the restrictions that are in place, right now the CDC has said all non-U.S. citizens are effectively barred if you travel to these key areas of concern.
5: Parts of Mississippi on a serious weather watch tonight. ABC meteorologist Jeff Smith.
7: We're targeting areas from southern Louisiana all the way up to eastern parts of Tennessee with a flood watch in effect. This includes Hattiesburg, Mississippi, which at this hour is under a flash flood emergency, a particularly dangerous situation there with multiple rounds of showers and thunderstorms kind of moving over the same locations.
5: Officials say someone who suddenly started running through the crowd was to blame for starting a South Carolina stampede that injured at least 19 people early Sunday.

0: Matt Broom.
1: Within the home, an on-scene DEA laboratory analysis has confirmed the presence of fentanyl, methamphetamine, and parafluorofentanyl.
0: Three people in the home died. Another is still hospitalized, as is a first responder. Jim Ryan, ABC News.
2: It took just 3 minutes for the New York City Resident World Cup ticket lottery to reach its 50,000 registration limit. 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A rare opportunity has opened up for Muppets fans. A workshop founded by Jim Henson in Queens, New York, has opened its doors to public tours. I'm Stephanie Officer, ABC News.
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12: Here's your News Talk 1310 KNOX forecast. Lows dip down to about 54. Tonight, under clear skies, winds out of the northeast, 5 to 10 miles an hour. Bright sunshine expected again tomorrow. Daytime highs approaching 88. Mainly clear skies tomorrow night. Chance of thunderstorms, lows around 55. Chance for storms, Wednesday, highs around 85. 86, clear skies Thursday. I'm meteorologist Megan Mulford on News Talk 1310 KNOX. Right now, it's 87 degrees.

0: Hey, this is Rachel. We're headed back to the phone lines where we have Matt, who's in Orlando, Florida. Hi, Matt. How are you?
1: I'm good. And you guys? It's very, very nice to talk to you guys finally.
0: Great. How can we help today?
1: So basically, I have racked up around $26,000 in consumer loans. And unfortunately, I have a debt immigration situation with the lawyer and everything. So I had to put a lot of money, so a lot of like loans towards the credit card. And I just want to know, what should it be the best, if I go for a debt relief program or I pay the highest first? How, like, what do you recommend that I should do on this situation?
0: Well, I wouldn't go to debt relief simply because they're going to take all of your payments and pool it. And then in the time that you're not paying it, they're going to use that as leverage to strike a deal for you. And you really don't need them to do that. That's going to tank your credit. If you wanted to do that on your own, you could really do that on your own. So I would not get involved with the debt relief program. The $26,000 that you mentioned, is that everything? That's including the immigration lawyer fees and everything, or is there more to speak of?
1: No, it's everything.
0: Okay. And how much are you earning right now?
1: Around $55,000, $60,000.
0: Okay, good. Is it just you, or do you have a family? Are you married?
1: I'm married.
0: Okay. Go ahead, Rachel.
2: Well, I was going to ask, how many credit cards does this consist of? The $26,000.
1: It's six credit cards.
2: Six credit cards. Do you know the balance on each of them?
1: The American Express around $10,000. The other credit cards around $2,000-$3,000.
2: Okay, perfect. Okay, so what we would tell you is to list out the debts smallest to largest, and actually regardless of the interest rate. And pay minimum payments on everything, stay current, but attack that smallest one first. And so what I would do, Matt, is if you guys can up your income, I mean, even if you can get, if you could find $500 of margin, $1,000 of margin a month, and then maybe work extra and you get another $1,000, some of these $2,000-$3,000, you could be paying off every month. Do you know what I mean? As you go down the line. And that's what's powerful about it, is you start actually knocking some of this stuff out. And then those payments that you were paying on those roll over to the next debt, right? So the $300-$400 a month you're paying for minimums, now that's paid off. So that's an extra, you know, could be $2,400 going to the next one, right? So you kind of keep that snowball effect going. But that's going to be the fastest way, the most efficient way for you to tackle these. So no, I would not pay a debt consolidation company. I wouldn't go to a debt relief company. I wouldn't try to combine the debts into one thing and take out a HELOC or whatever, right? People maneuver their debt around so much. The best thing for you guys is to take these six credit cards and you and your wife sit down and say, how fast can we pay these off ASAP? And it's 30 grand, I mean, 26 grand. So you can do this. I mean, I really do. I mean, if you can get $2,000 a month, you know what I mean? You got it paid off in a year.
1: Mm-hmm. Yeah. I just have a feeling that every month that I pay, I usually pay a little bit more than the minimum. So every time I pay $200 and it comes back interest $200. So I'm like, I'm just paying the interest basically.
0: Yeah.
2: Right.
1: I'm moving a step forward, but like not exactly.
2: I hear you.
0: And it's going to feel like that on all of the debts that you're paying the minimum on. The one that's going to feel that you're making progress on is the smallest debt. So just know that until everybody's going to have to be on hold at the minimum until it's their turn to be the smallest debt. Cause in that smallest debt, you're paying it off lickety split. So just for real numbers, after you pay the minimums on everything and, you know, your household is taken care of, how much extra money do you have every single month to put towards these debts, to put towards the smallest debt?
1: I would say $500-$600.
0: Okay.
1: I could put more, but then that's I leave like money out of my pocket in case of an emergency or something.
0: Okay. So what we need to make sure is that you have $1,000 saved as an emergency fund, so that you don't have to be worried about that month in and month out. If you have $1,000 saved, that's what we would call baby step one. And that way that's there. You don't have to think about, you know, what if I have a flat tire? You know, there's money there. And then secondary on your every dollar budget, which, by the way, if you don't have an every dollar budget, Christian will pick up after this call and make sure we set you up with it. I want to make sure you have a cushion item, a cushion line item, meaning that you're budgeting a certain amount of money every single month just as a something could happen. I don't know what, but maybe it's $50, maybe it's $100 that you just keep in your account just in case, you know, maybe a subscription slides through that you forgot about, so that you just feel good about mm-hmm. the money that you budgeted for debt actually going towards the debt.
2: Yeah. Yeah, Matt, do you have $1,000 saved right now?
1: No, not really.
2: Okay. So yeah, so that would be the first goal, is to work towards that. So it may take you 2 months to do that. But in all of this, we want it to be really aggressive. So almost say, could I do this in a month and a half? Could I do this in 1 month? Like, what do I have to do to get this $1,000 as quickly as possible? And again, it's probably going to mean working overtime, getting a side hustle, but this is all Matt for 9 months. You know what I mean? Like, you're not going to be doing this forever and ever.
0: Right.
2: And you're right. These credit cards, because I mean, are these interest rates in the 20% or higher, even some of them?
1: Yeah.
2: So it's terrible. It's horrible. So the faster you get out, the better off you're going to be, where some people can hold on to a student loan because it's not high interest, you know,
0: sure.
2: and they don't really feel it. You feel credit cards, credit card debt you feel. So getting out as fast as possible, Matt, is going to be your goal. But I see a way out for you guys. I mean, I really do. And even if your wife can take a part-time job and her, you know, even bring in an extra $500 a month or something.
0: Absolutely.
2: That stuff helps. That stuff changes.
0: Let's take a moment. I feel like this is the second or third call, and I want to just kind of go back to basics on debt payoff. So first things first, you got to have baby step one. Like,
2: yes.
0: You got to have the $1,000. I have tried it without it back in the day, and it didn't work, because to his point, Mark, to Matt's point, you're worried about, well, if I put all my money on the debt, what if something happens? That's what baby step one is there for. So guys, you have to have baby step one in place. Next thing is the cushion. You gotta have, you know, a cushion is not an emergency fund. It is not a slush fund. It is strictly there in case something that you forgot about comes out. And a way to think about it is, what's the worst that could come out? I don't know. If you still have Amazon Prime, what is that, like $120?
2: Right, and that hits, or a Dropbox subscription or something hits once a year.
0: So think about, maybe it's $150. If you're getting out of debt, and especially if you have, when I say lower income, if you're kind of in the average income, you're making $60,000, $70,000, $150 extra, that's a great place to start for a cushion. Now, if you're making a little bit more, you might need a little bit larger of a cushion, because there might be larger things that come out. So you need the cushion. And the next thing is just understanding that when we talk about the debt snowball method, I've been noticing this, Rachel. When we say smallest to largest, it's by balance. It is not by payment due. Okay. I've been noticing people
2: are doing it by payment.
0: And I'm like, no. Balance. So the full amount that you owe, that's how you're listing them. You gotta pay the minimums, because I've done this. You think, oh, I don't have to pay the minimums, I just want all the money going at the smallest debt. No. Please pay the minimums. It is thankless. I will just go ahead and say, it doesn't feel good, but please do that, because it's going to keep those debt collectors off, and it is going to help keep the interest at bay. Okay. So please do it. And it's going to give you more motivation to go quickly through the debt snowball. All the smallest money goes to the debt. So that's just a little refresher for you to get yourself right if you haven't been doing it right up until this point.

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0: next, we have Jessica in Fort Wayne, Indiana. Hi, Jessica. Welcome to the show.
1: Hi. Thanks for letting me on.
0: Yes, absolutely. How can we help?
1: So I have a fairly new business. We've been open about 3 years and unfortunately had to get the big expense of replacing our entire roof and then also had some other structural things along with that. The estimate that we were originally given was about $75,000 for all of that, which we saved over time so as not to take out any more loans. We did, in that time, as they discovered more problems, approved for an additional $14,000 on top of that. But then we just received the final total, and there was an additional $25,000 beyond all of that that they had done without any documentation or consent. Like, they never mentioned to us that anything else was going to happen. And when I asked about it, they just said, well, little things added up over time. And so $25,000 is not a little thing. And obviously with us not taking out a loan and doing this all out of cash, that is even harder to, you know, have all that set aside. They did offer to reduce that total by about $10,000, which would remain, or it would leave us with a remaining $15,000 overage beyond all of what we had approved. So my question is, do we just take that deal and kind of count it as the cost of doing business, or should we push back a bit more and say, you know, we didn't approve for this, you didn't ask our permission, and if you had asked, we wouldn't have given it because we don't have that money readily available.
0: Is the work already done?
1: You know, I also don't want to be a jerk. The work's already done.
0: Oh,
1: I think it's beautiful work, and that's what makes it hard, is I don't want to be that business owner that then ends up getting a bad name because I'm fighting on paying for the work that was done, but they did the work without approval.
0: So, change orders or anything. I mean, they just like...
1: No change orders, nothing. No verbal discussion of any of that.
2: Very bad. Yeah, very
1: bad. Which is crazy because they are very reputable. We chose them knowing that they were the most expensive because we had a lot of trust in them and we really enjoyed all of our time until we got that final bill, and they just don't have a great explanation of it and things add up.
2: And when you looked at the itemized bill, you saw the money go towards certain things that you know were implemented?
1: Basically, that overage all came in some of the extra structural work, and there wasn't, like, broken down, you know, this much for such and such materials of it. It was just for this portion of the work. That's where the overage was. But the guy said he looked over it thoroughly, and he doesn't think that there are any mistakes. And I don't think that it's I don't think that they're scamming us or anything.
0: Right.
1: I think that they just truly...
0: It's just bad communication, and they went ahead and started making decisions on your behalf without you choosing to. So, I don't know if there's much you can... I don't think there's much you can do at this point.
1: That's kind of what I was afraid of.
2: I don't think so, because the work is done, and unless you're going to say... And unless you're going to make them go through and, like, itemize that and push on it and have the ability to speak into it from that viewpoint. Do you see what I'm saying? I think... But at the same point, I hate to tell you that because, to spend an extra $25,000 over what you thought, because you said first they added $14,000 and then they added another $25,000, but then they refunded $10,000. So you're $29,000 over what you thought?
1: It was basically $40,000 over the original estimate is where we ended up.
2: Okay. And then,
1: $14,000 of that we did approve. That they actually talked to us and said, okay, this is the change we need to make. Mm-hmm. In the back, it had to be full thickness replaced.
2: Okay.
1: And so they talked about that. We approved to go that extra $14,000 beyond the $75,000.
2: So you approved
1: that? But then the final bill was $114,000. And so that means like $25,000 of overage that we never talked about.
2: But then they came back and they said, we'll give you $10,000 back, right?
1: Yes, I said 10 back, so that leaves us with about $15,000 of the overage that wasn't approved. But
2: I mean,
1: if we need to make it happen, we can continue. Like, we cut our salaries back to try to do all of this in cash, and we can continue doing that.
2: I mean, I can tell you, and Rachel, you're probably better suited for this, but anytime I've done a project in my house, it's always been a little bit more than
0: usually over budget, over time. I mean, that's like kind of the classic.
2: It just always is. Yeah. And so we always plan for that. And maybe that's just the way it is. Now, that's like projects, like renovations. But typically, if I'm having something, serviced or replaced. What they tell you it is usually is what it is.
1: We were just kind of shocked by it.
2: And to the tune of 15,000 at this point, I feel like they were fair enough to say, okay, you approved the 14, and then they said, oh, we're sorry, we comped the 10 back. There's part of me that I don't know if I would keep. I mean, you could push on it a little bit more, but I just don't know how much you're going to get out of this.
0: Yeah, I mean, you could push and just say, hey, this is the amount we've agreed upon. We did not sign off on the change orders of, no, and again, they may have gotten in it and the structural stuff. But to your point, they may not be scamming you, but they're like, no, we have to do this. And so it's just the communication aspect of it. That's really frustrating, really, really frustrating. Mm-hmm. And you got a top of the line company, and they, I know those kind of companies, and they will have the best of the best of the best. And that's what you pay for.
2: Yeah, that's right.
0: And you get what you pay for in a good way, but you also sometimes could be overpaying for something that you probably could have gone middle of the road and been as fine.
2: Yeah.
0: You know what I mean? But that's hard. So yeah, Jessica, I'm sorry.
2: The teaching, I guess, would be when you do things like this, really,
0: you have to be on
2: 15%.
0: Them. Yes. And you have to be on that communication with them. So yeah, Jessica, I wish we had a better answer for you, but I'm sorry. All right, let's go to Hunter in Sioux Falls. Hi, Hunter. Welcome to the show.
3: Yes, thank you for having me.
0: Absolutely. How can we help?
3: Yes, so I am just starting the debt snowball, my wife and I. And I bumped into a financial planner, didn't get his name or who he worked for, but he recommended that I amend my W-4 so that my, sorry, I'm out of breath.
2: What are you doing over there?
3: I'm actually at work, and I was trying to stay busy while waiting to come on the line. So
0: No worries. So they said to adjust your W-4, your taxes, to what?
3: Because currently I have maximum deductions taken out, and we do receive about a $6,000 to $8,000 a year tax return.
0: Oh yeah,
3: That I should amend it so that it's a lot less, so I get more money weekly to put towards the debt.
0: That's right. Yes. Correct. I would agree with him. Yes.
3: Okay, and I know the tax forms changed in 2020. How do I go about doing that?
2: It's actually easier than ever. There's literally a line item on there where you can change the amount of withholding. You can just write it in. And so what you can do is think about, if not much has changed on your taxes, you can say, okay, what was my typical tax return or tax refund? And then you can go through and divide it by 12. And that's a really good way to get an estimate of what that is monthly, and just adjust it up or down. And the lines, I mean, I'd have to pull it up on my computer, but the line item is literally on there for you to change it and put in the withholding that you'd like it to be.
0: Yes.
2: So you can change it from what it was to what you'd now like it to be.
0: I mean, you could get close to $600 back, Hunter, each month, which is amazing.
2: And by the way, that's what we would tell anybody to do who's getting a large refund, especially if you're on baby step two. That money, I mean, we say it on here all the time, Rachel, your income is your biggest wealth building tool. Mm-hmm. You need your income, especially if you have the target of trying to pay off debt, if you're trying to save money quickly. As much money that you can have in your pocket at your disposal to throw at that target, gosh, yes, get your hands on that money.
0: Yep. So we are with your financial advisor, Hunter. So yep, go in and do that. And we actually have a great blog on RamseySolutions.com all about taxes and adjustments and withholdings, all of that to get this right. So we'll put it in the show notes for all you guys watching on YouTube and listening on podcasts. But yeah, Jade, that's one of our, when you're starting baby step two and you're starting to pay off your debt, there's a couple of go-tos that we've learned over the years to check. Insurance, check your insurance rates. You could be spending more than you need to, so you can get some cash back. Be looking at your expenses and what you're spending every month. And one of them is your taxes.
2: Yes.
0: You know, put money back in your pocket so it's not sitting over in Washington all year. And then you get an $8,000 check that you can use. You could be using that to get ahead financially. So, yep, Hunter, make those adjustments and, get as close to zero as you can. And, and tax season doesn't have to be a big pendulum swing one way or the other.

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8: Here's your News Talk 1310 KNOX forecast. Lows dip down to about 54. Tonight, under clear skies, winds out of the northeast, 5 to 10 miles an hour. Bright sunshine expected again tomorrow. Daytime highs approaching 88. Mainly clear skies tomorrow night. Chance of thunderstorms. Lows around 55. Chance for storms Wednesday. Highs around 85. 86. Clear skies Thursday. I'm meteorologist Megan Mulford on News Talk 1310 KNOX. Right now, it's 87 degrees.

0: All right, back to the phone lines we go. Charlie in Atlanta, Georgia. Hey, Charlie, what's going on?
1: Can you hear me?
0: I can.
1: All right, thanks for having me on today. And I guess I may have kind of a complex question, but we'll just dive in and see what details are needed.
0: Sounds good.
1: So I'm calling on behalf of my wife and I, and we're in baby step number two. We've been in it for a couple of years now. We started $254,000 worth of debt. We're down to $145,000. But on our snowball, our next loan is kind of a sticky situation. So my wife, her last year of undergrad and all 4 years of my brother-in-law's college are consolidated into one parent plus loan.
0: Okay.
1: And so we, our portion of that loan, it wasn't really done right, but this is before we found Ramsey, and this is all before we even got married. But they consolidated it, and it was like, okay, and here's your, like, they took it, and since it was 4 years of his college and 1 year of hers, they just took the payment, divided it by five, and that's what we pay. So we pay $211 per month.
2: Yeah.
1: And so our original balance from a wife's loan was $25,000. That's interest included. And so we have that cash saved up. But the problem is, my mother-in-law, I think, no, no, I don't think, they're trying to do the PSLF program and get it all forgiven. And there's still like 7 years left of that.
0: Yeah.
1: And so we don't want that. We have the cash to get out now.
0: Yes.
1: The problem is that they depend on our $211 per month to make the payment. And I guess my question today is probably more of a relational question of how, because, you know, it's my mom or my wife's mom. So, you know, we're going to have her talk to them because I don't want to be the mean old son-in-law.
0: Smart.
1: And I guess just some insight on what are some tips or something. Maybe my wife can talk to her mom about this, maybe.
2: Because the loan is in the mother's name, correct? Your wife's name is nowhere attached to this loan, right?
1: So correct. Yeah, we've double triple checked, and yes, and morally, they spit shake that we would pay it off.
0: Sure. And you have the money, the $25,000. Yeah. The longer this loan sticks around, obviously, the more interest it gains. So for you, it is smart to say, hey, if we have the money now, let's knock it out. You can give them the $25,000 that you owe. It's up to them if they want to siphon that out, $211 a month or whatever that is, or whatever they want to do. But what you do need to do is make sure that the same way it was a spit shake before, that you get in writing and just say, hey, we're giving you the entire balance of what we owe as of, you know, February 2nd, 2026. And that way no one can come back to it and say, hey, and then you give it to them and say, hey, if you guys want to do this loan forgiveness, that's fine. But any interest that accrues, that's up to you. We're ready to be out of this today. And I love the idea that you'll be the one, that your wife will be the one talking to the mother-in-law.
2: Yeah. I mean, that's exactly what I was going to say, Charlie, is I would sit down with them, have a check. And the writing thing is so smart. It's going to probably feel really weird. And her mom's going to be like, this is so, what are you doing? But it's like, no, I'm just going to have the date, the balance of what is, and then tell the mom, like, and hey, mom, listen, I just warning that sometimes these programs do not go the way you think it's going to go. And if it's not paid off, this is what the interest will be. But we are not going to be on the hook for it, because if it was our loan today, we would be paying it off. Like, I would over communicate it, have it in writing, give them the check. And to Jade's point, if they really want to just keep it, then it's like, okay, you do whatever you want with that $25,000, but we are done. And credit to your wife too. We take so many of these calls where there's like some communication when the child is 20 years old, you know, and then you look 15 years down the road and mom doesn't want to pay anymore, or daughter's like, no, it's not really mine. I thought, you know, it's really messy. So the fact that you guys are definitely above board in the sense of like, you're keeping your end of the deal, you know, flawlessly.
0: Yes.
2: It's amazing. And so it's just going to have to be that communication of, here's the check, let's sign this together, just so it's said out loud. And thank you, mom. Love you.
0: And I'd even frame it up like the whole thing of getting it in writing. And by the way, I'd take screenshots of the balance and everything, just everything. And the way I'd frame it up is, hey, you know, I don't know about you, but sometimes over time I can just forget details. And this is just for all of us, as opposed to I'm doing this to hold you accountable, right? Mm-hmm. Just the idea. Mm-hmm. Everybody forgets what the balance was 2 years later. Nobody's going to remember the exact mm-hmm. dollars and cents. No one's going to remember exactly what was said. So it's just an idea of we all forget details. It's easy for this to get muddy. For me to remember, I'd like to do this. And that way you're kind of putting all the onus on you yeah. and not being, you're not indicting them in any way.
2: Yeah, pointing the finger at them. How would that conversation go, knowing your mother-in-law and her relationship with your wife? Like, what we just laid out, how do you see that going?
1: Well, that's the worst part about it is that I was fixing to have a follow-up question. And it might be passive-aggressive, but I was wondering, you know, getting it in writing, would do y'all think it would be okay to, like, get a cashier's check and get it put in the memo, maybe?
0: Yes.
1: And the reason why I say that is because
0: absolutely.
1: I worried about, because when we first approached this, I was like, well, heck, we'll just go get it notarized and put it out. But it looked like I might look like bad guys.
0: It's just how these things are done.
1: Honestly, you asked how they would be received. I'll be honest, I'm worried that it might not that it'll be bad, but it'll catch them off guard just because there's a total different mindset there. I mean, dead is just a normal way of life for them and all that.
2: Sure.
1: I mean, me and my wife, we're first generation Ramsey people. I mean, my side of the family and my wife's side of the family are both the same, and so we're trying to get out of this where we can, you know, fix our family tree, as y'all
2: totally
1: say.
2: Yes,
1: and,
2: absolutely.
1: So I'm afraid, I'm not going to say it won't be received well, but
2: no, you're
1: going to
2: look
1: like,
2: weird.
1: Yeah,
2: it's going to be weird.
1: Also, because like I said, like they firmly believe that it's going to get forgiven. Like there was a comment even made back in the summer. They looked up the loans and whatnot because we live 6 hours apart, so we get like vacation together, and we met them, and they the comment was even said like, oh, how much is left on that loan? Because we talked about paying off our debts and stuff. And her mom pulled it up and was like, oh, it looks like 7 years. And the brother was like, well, it looks like you're in debt for 7 more years at least. And we're just like, no, not really.
2: yeah.
1: But so I'm not going to say it'd be bad, but just it's going to have to be like a teaching moment. And that's going to be hard because that's her mom.
0: Well, I mean, I don't know if you do have to teach it. I think it's just I would keep it. And I know you're not the one talking.
1: Values and,
0: but yeah, I wouldn't even get into all that. I would say, hey, you know, I was thinking back to when you pulled up that loan and me and my husband, this is her talking. Me and my husband talked about it. You know, I think we're ready to be done with it. And we looked at the balance and based on what it is today, I think we're just ready to pay our portion off and we'll give you a cashier's check so you can put it on there. But you know, and you're not even talking about them. You're really not even talking about you. You're just letting them know you want to get out and there's no detriment to them. And I think at that point, as long as they understand it's at no detriment to them to pay this off. I wouldn't even get into
2: the why
0: and what you should be doing. Okay. And
2: unless they ask, you know, then you can elaborate.
1: Less is more.
0: Mm-hmm.
2: Yeah, for sure. I hope it goes well though. But yeah, keep it short and sweet, clear. I always say kindness, you know.
0: To be unclear is
2: to be unkind.
0: Yes.
2: Yep. So
0: yes.
2: Be clear, which helps with the writing. And I like your advice, Jade, on, hey, this is for us and for our records and like what we're doing. And just so I can remember, because I like, sometimes can forget. You know what I mean?
0: Yes.
2: You can put that off a little bit on you. And I think that's fine.
0: And it's true. And it's also true. I mean, to remember what the dollars and cents are, because what I see happening in that situation is if for some reason on down the line, it doesn't get paid off, it starts to feel overwhelming, it could be easy to think, well, maybe they didn't pay their whole portion.
2: Yes.
0: Maybe.
2: Or
0: if I remember it being, you know.
2: And if you're tied in with a loan with someone else, the brother's loan is in there. And if he doesn't pay for a year because he doesn't have a job or something happens, you know what I mean? Like it starts to build a lot. So,
0: yes.
2: Charlie, great question. And hey, great for you and your wife. And again, I kind of pointed out to the weird word, but it is how they're doing life and money. That's normal. That's what most people do.
0: It
2: so
0: is.
2: When you come against that and you're kind of at this intersection of like, oh my gosh, we're butting up against normal. It's going to feel weird and it might be a little awkward, but you're going to get through it and then you're going to be fine. And I think you won't even think about it 6 months later and it's going to be great.
0: True.
2: So I think it's a smart move and excited for you and your wife.

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0: We have Sue in Grand Rapids up next. Hi, Sue. Welcome to the show.
1: Oh, thank you so much. I'm so excited.
0: Oh, I'm glad you called.
1: I have a question. We are trying really hard. Our daughter's in Grand Rapids. We're in Saginaw. I mean, we're like 2.5 hours away, and we want to move there. And prices for homes are high everywhere, but especially there. So we've got our home on the Ramsey plan. Our home is paid off. Our cars are paid off. We just have our monthly expenses. My husband has us debt-free in a miracle way because he just now retired at 67.
0: Amazing.
1: I've been on disability since 2000. I'm sorry?
0: I said amazing.
1: I know. He's amazing. Well, my dad, when he passed away, helped a little bit because we got a little inheritance. But now we're looking. We're going to buy there, God willing, and sell here after we've purchased over there. And we're not, I mean, you know what it's like. When you don't know how much you're going to get for the one you're selling, which I know I'm 99.9% positive, we're not going to get as much for this one as we are over there. If we took our house here, mm-hmm. over there, it would be about three times as much.
0: Sure, sure.
1: So, I know. So the question is, we just got outbid again last night, financially maybe not, but they wanted us, the other buyers were willing to skip the inspection.
0: Mm-hmm.
1: And we overbid what they were asking for, but I'm sure these people did too, and they had a cash offer.
0: Yep.
1: So, yeah, I mean, if we sold ours right now and if we got what we want for it, you know, we'd be doing cash offer too.
0: Sure.
2: What's the difference in the numbers? What are you selling for versus what you want to buy for?
1: Exactly. And it's, yeah, we want to buy low and sell high in a perfect
2: world.
1: Yes,
2: but tell us numbers. Tell us what you want to buy tell us the current property that you have, what you want to sell it for, and then what you think you want to buy for.
1: What we have now, I'm in a perfect world. Well, in the perfect world, we get it done. But in a reasonable world, we get 275.
0: Okay.
1: Maybe 250, but I'm hoping for 275.
0: Perfect.
1: And the ones there we've been looking for, I mean, obviously want to go 250 and have more for moving costs and things. But what we've been looking at is between 260 and 320. Mm-hmm. And this one we were bidding like 290, 300. We were bidding like 30,000 more than they were asking.
2: But there was a contingency on it, right? Contingent on sale of your home? Or no?
1: No.
0: Okay.
1: Oh, no, we can't even do that now because, I mean, we just can't. There's nothing available like that.
0: Sue, I think you just need some patience. I think you're frustrated. I think you have had your hopes up. You want to be close to the grandbabies, and you guys are ready to pull the trigger. You're ready to make the move. And one or two deals have slipped out under, and you're just getting frustrated. So I would tell you, just breathe. Have some patience.
1: Yeah.
0: You are entering into a good market. It's actually more of a buyer's market right now than a seller's. The fact you're getting outbid, I know happens, but that is happening less and less. If anything, some houses are actually up for negotiation.
2: Yeah, that's right.
0: We have a real estate dashboard that you could even kind of check out, but it's great because it does show not only like the mortgage rates and everything happening, but how many days on the market and all of it. But there's something about having the patience in this, because if you don't and you feel a little desperate, you might do something, which I'm glad you didn't, something stupid of like waive the inspection, right? And then you go buy a house, sight unseen almost, and no inspection, and you guys get into it and it becomes horrible. So I really do believe the deal is going to come for you. I really do. I think you guys have been wise with your money. You have showed patience in the past and what you guys have done to build up, I mean, paying off a home and everything. So what you could do just to take the urgency down, if you wanted, just an idea, go ahead and sell your home and go rent somewhere for a year over close to them and just know it's short term. And then actually take your time.
1: He said, we're not going to move twice. So I get that.
0: Yeah. Okay. Well, then you guys just need to have a little bit of patience because you know what you want. There are houses, I'm sure, for what you're looking for in that area. And actually, in the Midwest area, the average list price is $309,300 right now. So you guys are right where you are, which is perfect. So there should be some great options. Mm-hmm. And maybe it's a little bit of a different neighborhood than you were thinking originally, or 10 minutes one way than what you wanted, or I don't know. But Grand Rapids, I promise you, there will be homes that you're going to be able to buy.
1: Oh, well, too.
0: But I would...
1: So May should be a better month.
0: Do what?
1: So May should be a better month, you're thinking?
0: Well, just from a real estate perspective, things are moving more. They move more spring and summer, real estate-wise. Yeah, just overall.
1: Okay,
0: so I would say keep your eyes open. And Sue, I would just say patience. I think you guys, you're in a good spot. You're fine. Just stay within your budget. Offer what you can. And if the deal doesn't happen, move on to the next. There's no perfect home.
2: Mm-hmm.
0: But you're fun, though. I appreciate you as such a girl. So good. All right, let's head to Heidi in Knoxville, Tennessee. Hi, Heidi. Welcome to the show.
3: Hey, guys. Hope you're having a fun show today.
0: Yes, we are. Thanks for calling in. How can we help?
3: Hey, so I'm hoping you can help me settle a dispute between me and my 19-year-old son.
0: Oh, we love a debate.
3: So, We had recently mentioned to him about possibly getting a credit card now that he's an adult, and he's been a Ramsey listener for a while, and he said, no, I don't want any part of that. And so we started kind of having a fun spar back and forth, and he's like, guys, you use a credit card, you should get rid of your credit card too.
0: Hilarious.
2: Smart guy.
0: Hilarious. I love it.
2: So what do you want us to say? You want us to tell him that you're right?
3: No.
2: Okay, good.
3: He challenged me to call you guys because I was like, look, we pay off every month. We have a budget that we follow. If there's not enough money for something, we don't spend it. I don't understand what the big deal is. And I've listened to the show for a couple weeks now trying to figure it out, and I must be missing something.
0: Why do you think you need one? Or why does he need one? Because you just advised him to get one.
3: I think it was mainly because I just thought, well, in case something happens, he doesn't have a lot of money. We don't want to have to spot the money. So,
2: what if he did save up an emergency fund? Would you feel differently?
3: Yeah, if I knew he had that in place, that would be fine. I was more just confused why he thought that we shouldn't have one, even though we don't use it per se as a credit card.
2: Do you have an emergency fund?
3: Yes.
2: How much? How many months of expenses?
3: We have 3 months of expenses in the emergency fund and then another 2.5 months just in our regular savings account.
2: Excellent. So so it's fair to say that if emergencies came, you would have the money to cash flow it.
3: Yes, that's true.
2: So,
0: I mean... Yeah, so a credit card, honestly, Heidi, the way we look at it is not only is there data to back up that you end up spending... up to 13% more when you're using someone else's money. And that's what you're doing, even though you, quote unquote, pay it off every month. But subconsciously, you don't realize it, but you are spending more. If you were just spending your money, how do you, with a debit card, I guarantee you, you would be spending less. So not only that, but also what we find over and over again is life happens. And when a credit card is your backup plan, you fall right into the cycle that they suck you into of credit card debt. And people call in our show all the time and they got $10,000, $15,000 in credit card debt. Well, we've been trying to pay it off. You know, we try to pay it off every month, but then this happened and this happened. We have enough money. And there they are at 23%, 26% interest, catching your slack of not being diligent and saving up and actually you being your emergency fund. 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
2: ABC News, I'm Stephanie Officer. 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
4: Travel's really regional, right? If you're in Texas and you're dealing with gas prices around $4 a gallon, it's still significantly higher than what you dealt with a year ago, but it's not in that $6 plus that we see in California.
2: This is ABC News. In New Jersey, 9 bald eagles were found poisoned near a landfill.
5: State and federal wildlife officials think the bald eagles fed on the carcasses of farm animals that were euthanized and left uncovered at the Warren County landfill. 6 of the 8 eagles have been released back into the wild after being cared for by the nonprofit Raptor Trust. All were sick enough that people were able

0: $40,000. Stephanie Officer, ABC News.
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12: Here's your News Talk 1310 KNOX forecast. Lows dip down to about 54. Tonight, under clear skies, winds out of the northeast, 5 to 10 miles an hour. Bright sunshine expected again tomorrow. Daytime highs approaching 88. Mainly clear skies tomorrow night. Chance of thunderstorms, lows around 55. Chance for storms, Wednesday, highs around 85. 86, clear skies Thursday. I'm meteorologist Megan Mulford on News Talk 1310 KNOX. Currently, it's 81 degrees.
13: To the party. And kind of like The Cure, I didn't like Alexander Hamilton anymore because I liked him till everybody liked him. And then I was not so fond of him anymore. But you cannot deny how great the musical Hamilton is. And it introduced us to the Schuyler sisters. And our next guest has

0: now written a book about the Schuyler sisters, and it is getting rave reviews. It came out in October. The book is called Pride and Pleasure, The Schuyler Sisters in the Age of Revolution. Amanda Vail joins us. Amanda, welcome to America at Night.
1: Well, thank you for having me, McGraw. I am thrilled to be here.
0: So I love that you realized that a whole book needed to be dedicated to these two sisters. Tell us about how you got there and how you started.
1: Well, you know, I had always been interested in them. When I first read Ron Chernow's book, I thought, someone should write a book about these women. I was in the middle of another book at the time, so of course that was not going to be me. But then when I finished the book that I was writing, nobody had figured this one out. And I went to see this musical at the Public Theater in New York City called Hamilton, and was in the back row of the theater. And I wasn't 20 minutes into it that I thought, I have got to do this book. It's, these women are mine. I don't want anyone else to write about them. I want them, because I could tell right away that there was a story there that needed to be told that no one had seen, and that we needed to see the story that Hamilton was telling, but from another point of view.
0: Yeah, that's what makes it so interesting, because you right, what a great artist does is you saw them and you're like, wait a minute, there's a whole other story. There's a whole other musical to this musical, and so many other, and so one of the things I find fascinating, especially going back to the 1700s, men wrote things down. It was easier to sort of research men, their journals and things like that. How did you go about finding out the history of these women in a time when, you know, they weren't writing down their thoughts on TikTok?
1: No kidding. Well, in fact, at the very beginning, when I was thinking about doing this, I asked an eminent authority on the period, whose name I don't know that I will need to mention here, but he said to me, and it was a he, don't even think about it, because you will break your heart. There's no material. And I just thought to myself, look, that was like a challenge to me. What do you mean there's no material? I'll show you there's material. And indeed, there was material, but it wasn't the kind of stuff that I think if you spend your life writing great man biographies, you don't look in people's laundry lists, you don't look in their grocery lists, you don't look, you know, the sort of stuff that I was looking at, which was things like literally the grocery list that Eliza Hamilton had in Philadelphia, the stuff that she ordered. And you think about this and you think, oh, now I know what the Hamiltons ate it, you know, every week. And you begin to piece a life together this way. And you also find, of course, that in the 18th century, and thank God it is so, people did write everything down. And in the 21st century, as we digitize everything, people have digitized the founding era, the correspondence of people in the founding era, not the same thing as anything I've ever written about before. If I wrote about, as I have written about, the modernist 1920s, nobody digitizes that stuff. You have to go to a library and find it and transcribe it all yourself. Here, just because this is our founding era heritage, the Library of Congress, the New York Public Library, whoever, they have got it all digitized, and you can go and just flip through it all. It's extraordinary.
0: The book is called Pride and Pleasure, The Schuyler Sisters in the Age of Revolution. Amanda Vail, our guest. So let's talk about the sisters, because they were raised in a very prominent household, but like so many daughters of wealthy parents, they sort of rejected that and went their own way, did they not? They were a little bit of, shall we say, independent streak in them?
1: They were very independent. And in fact, all the girls in the family, there were actually five Schuyler sisters, not just three, which is, you know, I guess if you're writing a musical, you want to simplify things as much as you can. So Lin-Manuel Miranda decided, I won't even mention Cornelia and Catherine, who were the two baby sisters. But he does mention Angelica Eliza and Peggy. Actually, Peggy was a pretty conservative person. Like her mother, like most of the women in Albany, where she came from, she married a wealthy person of her own background. In fact, the wealthiest person of her own background that she could find, who was Stephen Van Rensselaer, one of the wealthiest people who has ever lived in America. And she just devoted her life to raising his very few. They didn't have very many children, but she raised them, and managing his very vast household. But her two sisters, her two older sisters, they weren't going to have anything to do with any of this. And the eldest, Angelica, eloped with this kind of weird outside guy who was an Englishman who'd come to America to sort of help out during the revolution and was an accountant. And then he became a supplier of military goods to the armies of France and America. And he made millions, I mean, literal millions in 1780-something dollars, which is, you know, can't you even imagine what that is
0: right
1: today? And then her year younger sister, Eliza, married an even more outside guy, an even more ineligible and peculiar person, a guy who was not only impoverished but illegitimate and came from the West Indies to boot. And, you know, like, what? And, you know, she didn't have to elope with him, though, because he was so charming that he totally charmed her father. And, in fact, Philip Schuyler, General Philip Schuyler of Revolutionary War fame, just loved Alexander Hamilton. He loved him better than he loved his own sons. And he had three sons. None of them was really anything like Hamilton. None of them was as smart as him. And he just loved Hamilton. He used to call him my dear son when he would write to him. And he was...
0: Wow.
1: When Hamilton died.
0: Amanda Vail is our guest. The book is a deep dive into the Schuyler sisters' pride and pleasure. The Schuyler sisters in the age of revolution came out in October. It is getting some tremendous reviews. We have to take a break. But true or false, Amanda, and we'll come back and dive into this. But true or false, if Alexander Hamilton does not meet the Schuyler sisters, the United States would be a very different place. True or false?
1: Oh, true.
0: Hold
1: Definitely.
0: That thought. Hold that
1: I
0: thought.
1: Will.
0: We'll come back and get in a moment. America
1: okay.
0: at Night. Back in a moment.
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0: The book, that's from the musical Hamilton, but the Schuyler Sisters, that's what they're singing about there. The book has done a deep dive into the Schuyler Sisters, the new book, Pride and Pleasure, the Schuyler Sisters in the Age of Revolution. Amanda Vail, our guest. Amanda, how did the Schuyler Sisters meet the immigrant, broke, Alexander Hamilton?
1: Illegitimate. Don't forget the illegitimate part. That's
0: how did they, Did they meet on a dating app or what happened?
1: Well, I think actually it was the closest thing to it. Angelica was already married. She eloped with her, you know, rogue accountant boyfriend who then turned out to be a big money-making machine. So he was making money, and she was married, and she was making babies, and they were in Newport, Rhode Island. So they were not where Eliza was when she met Hamilton. But Hamilton was stationed in Morristown, New Jersey, in the winter of 1780 with Washington's army. And Eliza did the next best thing to going on Tinder. She got in a sleigh and went from Albany, where she lived, down to Morristown in the dead of the coldest winter that had almost ever been recorded, and went to stay with her aunt because in winter camp, where all the soldiers were, she would meet a guy. And there were, like, no guys in Albany at the time. They were all gone away to the wars. And either that or she knew them, and they were not interesting to her. So she goes to a party. They go to a dance. And lo and behold, here's this guy who just charms her to death, and vice versa, apparently. And literally a month later, they were engaged.
0: So the cynic in me says that Hamilton realizes the only way he's going to get ahead in life is a marriage of convenience. She was of means, and she had connections. And so how much of it was love, and how much of it was, this is a great, this helps me along my way in my journey?
1: Well, it did help him. But weirdly, the Schuylers were also helped because Hamilton was very close to Washington, and Washington looked on him as not a surrogate son, really, although maybe he did. They used to fight like cats and dogs sometimes, but they also really got along. They worked together for years. And so many people at the time thought that the Schuylers had thrown their daughter into Hamilton's path so as to, you know, get an in with Washington. So, you know, it was a little something going both ways there. He obviously needed money. He didn't have any. He obviously needed connections, although he was pretty good at making those without them. And I do feel that had he not married Eliza, he might not have got exactly where he got, because his path to the top went pretty quickly at that point. He just went zoop right up to the top after he married her. Another thing, however, that kind of greased the wheels for him, I think, was that he, very soon after they met, he and Eliza met, he did meet Angelica. I think he might not have met her until he and Eliza were married, which was a few months after they met. But he and Angelica had a very interesting, flirtatious relationship. And he once wrote to her saying, "I seldom write to a lady without fancying the relation of lover and mistress," which is a kind of thing that he would say to her. And one gets this feeling that he showed off for Angelica as much as he showed off for Eliza. And the combination of the two showing offs is kind of what helped to propel him to the front rank. Nobody could not notice him. He was so motivated.
0: But the $64,000 question.
1: Yeah.
0: Did he have an affair with the other sister?
1: Well, we weren't there. We're not in the room. So, you know, and I don't have, you know, I don't have a blue dress with stains on it or anything like that. You know, let's just say right now, women in the 18th century did not wear underwear. you can see immediately why not, if you think about the practicality of hoop skirts and all that brocade and then water closets of the time. No, this is not going to happen. So the fact that they did not wear underwear makes a certain kind of access a little easier. So we do have a lot more, I think, freedom of relationships than people often think was the case in the 18th century. In the case of Angelica and Hamilton, the letters are kind of, I would say, very more than suggestive. I wouldn't say they are proof, but I would say they are preponderance of evidence. And what is very interesting is that he wrote to her in sort of coded language. She wrote to him often at the office when she was living in London with her husband, where she moved in the early 1780s. She would write to him at the office as much as she wrote at home. She sent him a miniature. Now, this seems like nothing to us now, but a miniature was like, it was like a very intimate photograph taken with your iPhone. And, you know, that's when she sent him one at his office, and one had seen it. So there you
0: and
1: go.
0: You found this?
1: I found the letter in which she sends the miniature.
0: Holy mackerel.
1: With a private courier. She says, I'm sending this with a private courier, and I prevailed on the artist to flatter me as much as he decently could. And what nobody realized was that she didn't send this to his house.
0: Ron Chernow. He didn't find that, did he? Holy mackerel.
1: It's right there in plain sight. You just have to look at where the letter is addressed, and you see, oh, Alexander Hamilton, the Treasury, New York City. Oh, I guess that's not where he lives. You know?
0: Amanda Vail was not in the room where it happened, but she was as close as could be. She's got the letter. The book is called...
1: I had my ear to the doorknob or to the door, and my eye at the keyhole.
0: This show's getting a little racy. Pride and Pleasure, the Schuyler Sisters in the Age of Revolution. Amanda Vail, our guest. She did a deep dive on the Schuyler Sisters. We're going to come back and talk about how America changed because of the relationship between the Schuyler Sisters, Alexander Hamilton, and how they helped propel America to greatness. Stay right there. Pride and Pleasure, Amanda Vail, our guest. America at Night, back in a moment.
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0: 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I've been surfing here since I was a kid. 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Watching him and taking in the blue waves, the sea breeze, the blurry horizon.
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5: 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With today's Ag PhD Radio Update, I'm Darren Hefty.
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9: Here's your News Talk 1310 KNOX forecast. Lows dip down to about 54 tonight under clear skies. Winds out of the northeast, 5 to 10 miles an hour. Bright sunshine expected again tomorrow. Daytime highs approaching 88. Mainly clear skies tomorrow night. Chance of thunderstorms. Lows around 55. Chance for storms Wednesday. Highs around 85. 86. Clear skies Thursday. I'm meteorologist Megan Mulford on News Talk 1310 KNOX. Currently, it's 79 degrees.
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14: The book is called Pride and Pleasure and is a New York Times Editor's Choice, and it is up for all sorts of national book awards. Pride and Pleasure, The Schuyler Sisters in the Age of Revolution. Amanda Vail, our guest. I want to get to Eliza, but I want to stay with Angelica for just a second. Tell the story, because we know Thomas Jefferson and Alexander Hamilton were bitter rivals. And in the book, do you not say that Thomas Jefferson tried to hit on Angelica? She rebuffed him?
15: He sure did. Jefferson, you know, people don't give him credit, but he was quite a ladies' man. And when he met Angelica, he kind of really put the brush on her. She'd come to Paris from London, where she lived. She had a daughter in school with his daughter. And he seized on this to kind of promote their friendship. And he would take Angelica's daughter and have her come to stay with his daughter. And they would have, like, you know, play dates and stuff. And when Angelica came to stay with a friend in order to visit her daughter in school, Jefferson is taking her out everywhere. They have little excursions, and he buys her a set of books. And what I thought was so fascinating is that no one had ever, to my knowledge, asked themselves, what were these books that Jefferson bought for Angelica? And I just thought I should know. So I went to investigate and discovered that this set of, I think it was 12 volumes, were a set of the engravings of the erotic frescoes of Pompeii, which had just been discovered. And I cannot tell you, there were things in that that I looked at these frescoes or these engravings of these frescoes, and I thought, I don't think I should be looking at this. You know, this is totally X-rated. This is, you know, some guy is giving it to a married woman who is his friend. I found that very interesting.
14: But, so, but I mean, was it a consummated relationship? Did she rebuff him?
15: Well, you know, he said to her at one point, because Angelica was always very interested in politics. She thought, you know, she wanted to be involved in everything and be at the front of everything. And she sent him, in fact, the edition of the Federalist that her sister, Eliza, had sent her of Alexander Hamilton's and John Jay's and Madison's essays about in support of the Constitution. And she gives this to Jefferson, and he says to her, oh, women shouldn't trouble their heads about politics. And she, that was the kiss of death to Angelica. Immediately, she just, you know, could not, she's immediately just not returning. She's ghosting him. She's not returning his not phone calls, because they don't have phone calls, but she's not returning his letters. She's kind of just distancing herself, because he's like, no, women shouldn't meddle with this stuff. And to her, this was her calling. She wanted to be meddling as much as she possibly could.
14: Wow.
15: And that was the end.
14: Holy mackerel. That could be the root of why Jefferson and Hamilton never really got along. But I want to talk.
15: I think could be there. Could be.
14: Yeah. Okay. So let's. The book is Pride and Pleasure, The Schuyler Sisters. Eliza marries Alexander Hamilton. And you tell a very interesting story, and we have time here to tell it, where there's a big controversy over some legislation to start the national bank, and Jefferson and Hamilton are at each other's throats. And you write in the book a very interesting scene about how you describe Eliza being the genius behind Hamilton's maneuvers. Talk about that for a moment.
15: Well, Hamilton later in his life would refer to Eliza as his good genius. And he, you know, he meant that she was like an inspiration to him, but also someone who kind of kept him out of trouble and guided his thoughts in one way or another. And what she did for him when he had to write a memorandum to Washington to prevent Washington from vetoing legislation that would have established the Bank of the United States, something that Madison and Jefferson both wanted. They desperately wanted Washington to veto this. This is not something that they thought was should ever happen. But Eliza sat up with Hamilton for several nights as he drafted this long, I mean, it's long, memorandum supporting the bank, giving the reasons why it would be the foundation stone for the American economy. And she had got all of these really, really dense histories of economic histories of the ancient world. You know, the Assyrian economy, she reads them all. She's got her name is written in these volumes. And she's probably giving Hamilton the summary. It's like, well, on page 42, Anderson says this. So, you know, you might... The thing that's very interesting about Eliza is that she's a terrible speller. She couldn't write a letter that didn't have horrific spelling mistakes in it. So it was been very easy for people to, I think, underestimate her. But she clearly was somebody that Hamilton went to for advice. He used her as a secretary when he didn't have anybody else. And, you know, he depended on her in this way. And when the two of them had sat up for several nights writing this memo, Hamilton took it to Washington, and as Eliza said later, we had a bank. He didn't veto the legislation, and they had the bank.
14: Well, and it's interesting because, right, Hamilton gets all the credit for that, and it turns out she was the genius who was feeding him all the lines, right?
15: All the lines, but, you know, she was there, and she was helping him, and she was always, you know, saying, yes, no, that doesn't sound good. I think, you know, he would read stuff to her and say, how does this strike your ear? And, yeah. You know, that's really interesting to me. She's a lot more of a partner than people gave her credit for.
14: Talk about, she had a rough life, right? Because her son died of a duel, and then her husband dies the same exact way. So, I mean, those are some pretty devastating things to live through.
15: And her sister, her dear sister Peggy died, having had, I think, tuberculosis, which is, you know, seems to have run in the family, because their brother, Philip, also had it later on. And her father died, her mother died. I mean, they all died. It was like 1801 to 1804, were three of the worst years in her life. And this woman, who was, after Hamilton's death, she's writing to her brother, Phil, and she says, I don't need to go on living. If I didn't have my children, I wouldn't care. I would want to die right now so that I could be reunited with my Hamilton. 4 months later, she has pulled herself together to the extent that her brother Phil is saying, I think you should sell this property. And she says, no, I don't think so. I've been asking around, and the prices for land are very depressed, and I think we should hold on to them because blah, blah, blah, blah, blah. And you suddenly think, this is not a suicidal woman anymore. This is somebody who's got a mileage of steel trap. And she's, you know, she's looking at the markets and she's sizing it up and she's, you know, weighing the futures and she knows what she's doing. This is an extraordinary person.
14: She also had to deal with the public embarrassment of her husband cheating on her and then, right, that whole scandal as well with Reynolds as well.
15: Oh, well, that is a story. You know, the Reynolds affair, do you want to go there?
14: We know it from Alexander Hamilton's point of view. We don't necessarily know it from her point of view. I got a couple of minutes. Tell the tale, well, Amanda Vale.
15: Well, tell the tale, I will. Well, you know, in 1791, this woman called Eliza Reynolds, who said she'd been deserted by her husband. She was destitute. She shows up on Hamilton's doorstep and initiates an affair with him. And shortly after this, and Eliza is not there. Eliza is away for the summer in Albany with her family and the kids. And shortly after this, Reynolds' husband, James Reynolds, conveniently reappears and starts blackmailing Hamilton, saying he's going to reveal the whole story to Eliza. Now, this could have just stopped there and been a sordid little blackmailing scheme because Hamilton coughs up. And he pays blackmail money to him. But then James Reynolds gets arrested for fraudulent dealing in government paper. And when Hamilton won't try to get him out of prison for this, Reynolds goes to the Speaker of the House and says, oh, Hamilton's a party with me in all kinds of chicanery, and we're ripping off the government, and, you know, the blackmail payments are really just part of this deal. And at this point, you know, the entire governmental apparatus is ready to investigate Hamilton, who then confesses to a small group of them, oh, no, no, no, you think it's this, but it's actually it's blackmail. Well, they all believe him, or they pretend to believe him, or they say they believe him, except for maybe Senator James Monroe, a man who will later be president. And all of this goes away for maybe 3 or 4 years. What happens is then that Monroe gets made minister to France. He is disgraced for various reasons. He is recalled in part because Hamilton tells Washington he should do it, and he decides he's going to basically get his revenge on Hamilton. So at this point, we're now at 1797, a horrible, sleazy newspaper columnist starts writing columns saying Hamilton had an affair with someone, said he had an affair with someone, but actually he was really just a sleazy, corrupt government person with his hand in the till. And Hamilton, in order to put a stop to this, asks Monroe to vouch for him, and Monroe says, oh, I couldn't possibly do that. At which point Hamilton, with his back to the wall, says, okay, I have nothing for it but to confess and say, I committed adultery, and I was paying blackmail to the husband, but I wasn't a corrupt government official. Well, this completely torpedoed his political career, because there's this humongous scandal about it. But it was the most terrible surprise to Eliza, who had no idea that this had happened. And she had, when it all exploded, she just had a baby. She was like a week, 2 weeks postpartum. And she just picked up and went up the river from New York City, where they were living, to Albany on the boat with the tiny baby and her daughter, leaving Hamilton back in New York. And she just went home to mom to kind of get a grip, because she couldn't stand it anymore. It's really, you know, wow. Yeah. That was,
14: but she ultimately forgave him, right? And they ultimately,
15: she did.
14: At the end of Hamilton, it always gets me, the line where she says he lives another 50 years, or she lives another 50 years, and she opens up the first orphanage in New York. Is that true? Is that how she lived out her life?
15: Absolutely true. Well, she was one of a couple of women who, she co-founded the first orphanage in New York City. Yes, absolutely. And she became its director after they had weathered a scandal that I unearthed that had to do with abuse of some of the children. Mm. And she managed to outlive it, to get, you know, past all of this, to clean it up, get rid of the people who had caused the problem, and then move forward, which is pretty extraordinary all by itself. She got Hamilton's biography written. She collected his papers, which, when you think about it, these are, you know, his letters are all over the 13 colonies, or now states, and she's going around in a carriage to all these places, copying them all by hand in order to collect them and have Hamilton's papers pulled together so that she can sell them to, or give them to, the Congress. She wants Hamilton's legacy to be enshrined at the heart of the government that he had served. And she is ultimately able, in 1848, to have that happen. Congress buys his papers from her.
14: Mm. The book is Pride and Pleasure, The Schuyler Sisters in an Age of Revolution, Amanda Vail. Amanda, I got to ask you, movie, musical, anybody knocking on your door?
15: No. Not yet.
14: Really?
15: You never can tell.
14: Oh, my goodness. This is a Netflix series if I ever saw one. Holy mackerel. This is tremendous. What is Hollywood thinking? Amanda Vale, Pride.
15: Run out to God's ear.
14: I got 1 minute. What would you want to ask Angelica or Eliza after living with them for the last couple of years?
15: What would I want to ask them? Was it worth it?
14: Hmm.
15: They gave up so much, each of them. Did they feel at the end, I mean, I think I know the answer, but I would want to hear it from them. Did they feel that they had had the pride, the pleasures, the nameless satisfactions that Angelica talks about in the letter to Eliza that I took my title from? I would want to know that. Did they feel that?
14: Yeah. Amanda Vale, Pride and Pleasure, The Schuyler Sisters in the Age of Revolution, were all fine books, are sold online. Thank you very much. Good luck with the book. And Hollywood, trust me, someone's going to knock on your door. This is too good of a story, and you're too good of a storyteller. Best of luck. Thanks for checking in.
15: Thank you. This has been a wonderful fun.
14: Amanda Vale, Pride and Pleasure. America, you got it. Good night. America at Night, back in a moment.
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think I got my first fan letter. First fan letter. Do I have enough time to read it? I do have enough time to read it. America at Night with McGraw-Milhaven. Here you go. Fan letter. I won't read the name. A few weeks ago, you claimed you were confused and didn't know if you're a liberal or a conservative. Your guests and subject choices indicate you are a rabid liberal. Liberalism is a mental disorder, and you have a very serious affliction. You will not last long. As a liberal hosting a conservative talk show, if you think you can survive being a liberal on a conservative talk show, you are mistaken. There are no liberal talk shows for good reason. Sane people aren't listening, sane people aren't interested in participating in your liberal insanity. Hey! Thank you very much. I appreciate that. My very first fan letter. I feel all warm and fuzzy inside. I think I'm gonna put that in the laminate, maybe stick it on the door, put it above my desk. That's a nice one. All right, stay right there. We're gonna check in with open phones next hour, and the hour's all yours. We had Paul in Boise holding on. Well, Paul, I don't have enough time. We'll check in with you on the other side of the hour. But the hour is all yours. Talk about anything under the sun, thoughts, conversations. Maybe you, too, want to send me some fan mail. Who knows? Our executive director is Alex Hinton. Our engineer tonight is Richard Good. I'm McGraw-Milhaven, and this is America at Night on Westwood One.

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10: ABC News, I'm Stephanie Officer. Good news out of Southern California tonight. The risk of a catastrophic explosion or boiling liquid expanding vapor explosion is now over. Officials are letting some of the 50,000 evacuees return home. 16,000 are still just too close to the impact zone. Garden Grove Police Chief Amir El Fara.
11: Please understand that we are doing this for your safety. And we will continue to work diligently so yet you will be able to return home hopefully soon.
10: The drought-stricken South has been hit with heavy rains. ABC meteorologist Jeff Smith.
12: Elevated level 2 out of 4 flash flood risk. Southeastern Louisiana, including New Orleans, all the way up to parts of Alabama. And a good chunk of Texas, San Antonio, Austin, all the way up to Lubbock. Of course, much of the South has been suffering from a drought, but this is too much rain too quickly in a lot of these areas.
10: This is ABC News. A mysterious black dust is blanketing an Oklahoma town.
13: On nearly every outdoor surface in the town north of Oklahoma City, the black powder is unavoidable.
14: We've gone to pick up our granddaughter from school, and she looks like she's come out of a coal mine playing on the playground.
13: Travis Kirby used to work at the Continental Carbon Company just south of town and says the soot is coming from there. The company paid $10.5 million in 2009 to settle a lawsuit related to the problem. This time, city officials and state regulators say they found no evidence of a link between Continental Carbon and the black dust in Ponca City. Jim Ryan, ABC News.
10: Spain is reporting a positive hantavirus case, saying the patient was a passenger on the cruise ship where the outbreak started. Rangers in New York State came to the rescue of a man who got stuck in a cave for 6 hours last week. A rock drill had to be used to remove parts of the surrounding stone. I'm Stephanie.

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9: 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Red River right now has a 2-0 lead.
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11: Here's your News Talk 1310 KNOX forecast. Lows dip down to about 54. Tonight, under clear skies, winds out of the northeast, 5 to 10 miles an hour. Bright sunshine expected again tomorrow. Daytime highs approaching 88. Mainly clear skies tomorrow night. Chance of thunderstorms, lows around 55. Chance for storms, Wednesday, highs around 85. 86, clear skies Thursday. I'm meteorologist Megan Mulford on News Talk 1310 KNOX. Currently 76.
12: Well, story is true. Stay right there. We'll get to that in just a minute. Speaking of crazy, did you see where President Obama got into all sorts of hot water or controversy because somebody asked him about aliens? And he said something along the lines of, there's such odds, the space is so vast that the odds are that there is life form out there. And he said, I've never seen them. They've kept it from the president. It's not in Area 51, but there's a whole lot of unidentified flying objects around. And people were convinced that that meant that President Obama admitted that they were aliens. Man, sometimes you get nothing to talk about. You just make stuff up. He didn't say that. What he said was, and I think we'd probably all agree, yeah, there's a lot of space out there. It'd be an awful waste of space if there wasn't anybody else living out there.

0: But the truth is, we don't know. We have no physical evidence. According to the president, now you might have some physical evidence. You may have been abducted and know, but President Obama, as president of the United States, if it is, they kept it from him. That and no news on the Nancy Grace, the Nancy Guthrie story, which I think I said this last night. The more and more I watch this Nancy Guthrie story, the more and more my heart breaks. But the more and more it's turning into a Nancy Grace story, right? There's no news. They just keep talking about the same things that just keep coming. There's no news. But let's just rehash the no news from yesterday. Let's get one person doesn't know anything, so let's get 10 people on to talk about something that no one knows anything about. So the nightmare continues there. Stay right there. We're going to take a quick break. When we come back, Christine Kuhn was just a regular old American 30 years ago, and she got a phone call that changed her life and started to tell a tale that very few knew about Pearl Harbor. Stay right there. America at Night, back in a moment.
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0: love this place. I've been surfing here since I was a kid. Now, seeing my grandson out on the water, it means everything to me. Watching him and taking in the blue waves, the sea breeze, the blurry horizon.
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11: Well, if you're looking for a family secret or a family story, you think you've got a family secret or a family story, wait till you hear about our next guest. The book is called Family of Spies, a World War II story of Nazi espionage, betrayal, and the secret history behind Pearl Harbor. Christine Kuehn joins us, Family of Spies. Christine, thanks for joining us here on America at Night.
12: Well, thank you for having me. I'm excited to be here.
11: So I saw this story, and I read some of the marketing material for the book, and the more I read, the more I didn't believe it, and I kept on looking back and thinking, this is a nonfiction memoir. This isn't a novel. This story actually happened, correct?
12: It sure did. Yes, sir.
11: All right. It starts in 1994, I guess. You're living your life, minding your own business, and you get a letter in the mail. What does the letter in the mail say?
12: So the letter is from a screenwriter living in California, and it has all these questions about my grandfather being involved with the Nazi party and spying for the Japanese. And I was stunned. I was like, I don't know what he's talking about. And so I read through the letter a couple times. You know, after a few minutes or the next day, actually, I went to the old Borders books, and my husband and I were looking through all the World War II books trying to find information about, you know, this person who was supposed to be my grandfather. And we finally find him in a book called At Dawn We Slept, which is a really thick, great history book about Pearl Harbor. And so we looked through, found him in a few more of the books that were on the shelves, and we grabbed a couple. And I came home, went to the Mormon temple, did a little bit more research there, and then finally came back and called my dad. And I was like, hey, Dad, I got this letter, you know, about my grandfather, spying for the Japanese. And he immediately cut me off. He was like, no, not my father. He would never have done anything like that. And I was like, okay, well, I'm going to do some research. Now, I know he's not telling me the truth at this point because I've already done the research. So I'm off the phone thinking about what to do next. How am I going to confront my father? And he calls me back about 15 minutes later, and he's sobbing. And, you know, he first words out of his mouth were, I was trying to shield you from all of that. And so, you know, we go back and forth, you know, for about 45 minutes, you know, him trying to gain composure to tell me the story. And he finally told me the history about his family and their involvement in the bombing of Pearl Harbor.
11: And it starts from there. And that is ultimately culminated in this book, Family of Spies. Had you ever met your grandfather?
12: No, he passed away in 1956, and my grandmother passed away a year after I was born in 1964. So I had never met any of my family except for my dad's older sister, Ruth, who I actually ended up meeting her in person in 1987. My dad called and said his sister wanted to meet me, and so I drove to Charleston and took my husband, he was still my boyfriend at the time, to meet her. And really, you know, we started talking, and I noticed a wedding picture sitting on the end table next to her. And I'm like, hey, are those my grandparents? And she nodded her head, and I was like, well, can you tell me anything about them? My dad never speaks of them. And she just kind of sat there and nodded her head no, and I continued to, you know, pelt her with a few more questions. And she finally stopped me, and she said, in a really thick German accent, she said, you have a good life. Don't ruin it with the past. Don't ask me any more questions about the past, your grandparents, or Pearl Harbor. So, you know, that was kind of like the first time I had ever even heard Pearl Harbor come into the narrative from my father, because he really never talked about his childhood.
11: So let's talk about Aunt Ruth, because when she was a young teenager living in Germany, is it true your Aunt Ruth was the mistress of Joseph Goebbels?
12: It was. She was only 19 at the time. It was, you know, my grandfather had joined the Nazi Party. My dad's half brother Leopold had joined as a stormtrooper and had been promoted and was working for Goebbels in the Office of Propaganda, which is how Ruth came into the picture and met him. But where you're probably leading with this is it's very interesting. So she had this affair, but she was half Jewish. And so that created a problem when the Nuremberg laws were going into effect, which banned Germans from having relationships with, Aryan Germans from having relationships with people of German descent. So, what ended up happening is he knew the Japanese were looking for sleeper spies to go to Hawaii and spy for them in preparation for Pearl Harbor, the bombing of Pearl Harbor. So he tapped my grandfather on the shoulder, and the entire family, including my Aunt Ruth, went to Hawaii in 1935.
11: So Joseph Goebbels is having an affair with a 19-year-old woman, finds out she's half Jewish, goes to the father, who's your grandfather, and says, mm-hmm. We're sending you to Hawaii to be a double agent for Germany to help Japan. And the whole family picks up and moves to Hawaii.
12: Yes, they do. I don't know that he was a double agent because I don't think he was working real closely with Germany. Everything he did was really directed to the Japanese for the 6 years that they were in Hawaii. But yes, that's exactly what happened.
11: When did they move to Hawaii?
12: So they moved to Hawaii in 1935. They were living a lavish lifestyle. They had several homes. And, you know, my father was there. His younger brother, who was 6 years younger than him, were both there. And they were living an idyllic childhood, right? They had no idea of what Otto Friedel and Ruth were doing, collecting intel and passing it on to the Japanese consulate, which the naval intelligence used as a way to collect information, and then it was sent back to Japan.
11: So in 1994, you get this letter from this historian/screenwriter, and this sort of opens up your family secrets and everything else. Christine Kuhn, our guest, the book is called Family of Spies. It just came out. It's getting a lot of attention. I'm curious as to... There's two ways to go with this. You yourself bury it like your family did, but you decided you couldn't do that. You had to dig and you had to find the answers for yourself. Talk about that for a moment.
12: You know, I mean, it did take me 30 years to decide to write the book. So for 30 years, you know, I would do some research and then I would be learning way more than I could really handle at the time, honestly. And I would pack it away and put it away. I mean, I was raising three children at the time and, you know, it kind of took a back seat. And then every 6 or 7 years, another historian or screenwriter or someone looking to write a book would reach out and want to ask me questions about the family, talk to my father. Maybe they had some intel that I hadn't found out about, and it would kind of drum it all up again, right? And I would get really back into it. But it wasn't until 2020 when I received a letter from my dad's first cousin who was still living in Berlin. She was the daughter of his younger brother, Bernhard. And she wrote me a letter and said, I'm 86 years old. If you want to know about your grandfather, now's the time to ask. And so I reached out to her. We built this relationship. She started giving me all kinds of information, you know, from letters that were written back and forth between my grandmother and her mother. She also, you know, sent me photos. A lot of the photos that that the family had sent me from Germany are in the book. So a lot of those were ones that she provided. And then, I don't know, about 4 or 5 months later, I received a message on LinkedIn, of all places, with a historian, Stephen Harding, who actually did a blurb on the back of the book. He actually was reaching out because he was writing a book and he was wanting to get some information. And I thought about it for a while. And I remember looking at Mark and saying, you know, if anyone's going to tell my family story, we're going to do it. I want you to help me. We're going to do this together. And so I called him back. I said, hey, I've decided to write the book. He was like, fantastic. Sent me all the research he had, was really helped, you know, with, he had been a historian for a long time. So gave us some tidbits on starting our research. And, we were off to the races.
11: The book is Family of Spies. Christine Kuhn, our guest. Lots more to get to. We're only halfway through the story. The book is, phenomenal. You cannot put this book down. Family of Spies, because it reads like a novel. You just can't believe it, but it's all true. Christine, did you have much more interaction with your Aunt Ruth after she said, leave the past alone?
12: Yeah, we had a relationship. We would, you know, talk on the phone, send letters back and forth. She loved to correspond that way. And, you know, every now and then, you know, every couple years I would, you know, lean in and ask her if she could talk with me a little bit about living in Hawaii. What was life like? You know, what happened during Pearl Harbor? And she would, again, not answer any of my questions. And then she would ghost me for months. She wouldn't talk to me at all. She did the same thing to my cousin in Germany. Dad's younger brother, Hans, went back to Germany and had three kids. And so I have a relationship with them. And she did the exact same thing with him. And she never connected us. Mm. She never connected the next generation. I think she felt like she wanted this story to end with her and my father and not have it passed down or come to light.
11: Yeah. In 1935, when she's having the affair with Goebbels, you know, say what you want about having the affair as a 19-year-old woman, but the Nazi wasn't a bad word then, right? I mean, now we hear Nazi and it conjures up all sorts of, right, negative connotations, but in 1935, it didn't. And so she's on this journey from, you know, dating a Nazi to what it became. There must have been unspeakable guilt she must have felt all throughout her life.
12: Yeah, I think so. I don't know, because I could never get her to talk about it, but it had to be difficult, knowing, you know, what this regime stood for in the end, right? In the beginning, when my grandfather joined in 1930, it was all about, you know, bringing Germany back to power and returning them to greatness and, you know, releasing them from the Treaty of Versailles. And then, you know, over the next 6 years, it turned, I mean, I'm not saying it wasn't dark in the beginning, but it was definitely darker when you think about, what Reinhard Heydrich did and what they did to the Jewish people. It had to be something that was really difficult for her to process, and come to terms with, which is why she probably never talked about it.
11: And when did she pass away?
12: So she passed away in 2010, and it was interesting because she was in, she had a really good friend from Germany who was a professor at the University of South Carolina. And I went to the University of South Carolina, as did my husband, and my oldest son was there for his freshman year when she passed. So we went down and I met with the friend who had gathered up her belongings in a box. She didn't have much left at that point. And as I'm looking through the box, I'm finding, you know, letters, her ration card, photos, and I find her address book. And it was so amazing because I was excited. Wow, here's another clue. So I went straight to the case and the entire section was ripped out. And I was like, I looked up at Peter and he goes, it's in there. She had ripped it out and taped it underneath her bedside table because she didn't want anyone to be able to connect her to the next generations of Kuhns. She felt like that would really ruin our lives.
11: The book is called Family of Spies. It is a unbelievable read. It's a World War II story of Nazi espionage, betrayal, and the secret history behind Pearl Harbor. We got more to get to. Stay right there. Christine Kuhn is the author. It's her family. It's her story. It's her book, Family of Spies. Back in a moment, America at Night.
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25: Here's your News Talk 1310 KNOX forecast. Lows dip down to about 54. Tonight, under clear skies, winds out of the northeast, 5 to 10 miles an hour. Bright sunshine expected again tomorrow. Daytime highs approaching 88. Mainly clear skies tomorrow night. Chance of thunderstorms, lows around 55. Chance for storms, Wednesday, highs around 85. 86, clear skies, Thursday. I'm meteorologist Megan Mulford on News Talk 1310 KNOX. Currently 76.
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1: It reads like a novel, but the whole thing is true. It's a family memoir as well as a historical account of one family's journey from Germany to America. It's called Family of Spies. Christine Kuhn is our guest. It's a book is called Family of Spies, a World War II story of Nazi espionage, betrayal, and the secret history behind Pearl Harbor. Okay, Christine, so the family's here. Your grandfather is a spy for, he's German, sent here by the Germans to be a spy for Japan. He's passing secrets, walking down the street, walking into the Japanese consulate. Pearl Harbor happens. Ultimately, is it true that your grandfather is the only person who was ever held or found guilty in the attack on Pearl Harbor?
2: Yes. I mean, it was interesting because all the Japanese were, you know, the consulate, Kita, all their, the people from the consulate were all sent back to Japan. But, you know, at the day after, they arrested my grandfather, my grandmother, and Ruth, who were all on the FBI watch list. And then my father was 15 at the time, so they arrested him too. And they took them all and put them into an internment camp. And the family went through months and months of questions and interrogation. And it's interesting because they also had an 800-page file on the family that they had collected over the years because they suspected them of spying. In the end, my grandfather actually signed a full confession, and they held him, they held a military tribunal where everyone involved was a member of the military, including his defense lawyer. And so they held the trial, and in 11 minutes, the jury convicted him to death by firing squad. And so he was sentenced to death, but that created a little bit of issue for the Justice Department because they weren't sure this commission had the authority to sentence the death penalty because his spying had been done in a time of peace. And the harshest punishment was 50 years hard labor. So they actually ended up commuting his sentence to 50 years hard labor, and he was shipped to Leavenworth.
1: Christine, you have the documents and the transcript of the trial. What were some of the things your grandfather did to help the Japanese when it came to the Pearl Harbor attack?
2: So and early on, he would go around and take pictures of the different bases, and he was seen multiple times going into the Japanese consulate with a satchel. So we've been able to find some of the photos he had taken. So we've made the assumption that that's some of the information that he was providing them. About 6 weeks prior to the bombing, he was visited by a Japanese spy called Takeo Yoshikawa. And he came to the house, and they went into a shed, and we found out that, you know, he was talking to them about him about testing a radio, and they wanted him to come to the Japanese consulate because they wanted him some other work for him. And that ended up being to create a coding system that would be used to transmit ship movements in Pearl Harbor to a Japanese submarine off the coast of Hawaii. And so he was tasked with creating a coding system. For example, putting a light in the dormer window of their house if the aircraft carriers have been sent to sea, or throwing a bed sheet over the clothesline in the backyard if battle cruisers have returned. So there were different, it was a very complicated, he actually had to do two. The first one was so complicated that they told him to make it simpler, and I felt the simpler one was very complicated, but they actually, that was supposed to be used, you know, A, in the event they lost communication with Japan, and B, he was supposed to be a sleeper spy, so he was supposed to be on the down low, but he didn't really do very much didn't do anything really very quietly. So he was not left on the island to be able to use the coding system after the bombing.
1: So how effective was he? I mean, what was this information? I mean, obviously, any piece of nugget of information is important. But I mean, how instrumental was he in the timing? Right. There's all the stories that the aircraft carriers left 3 days before, and that's when they attacked. I mean, was any of his information used in the actual planning and the bombing?
2: Yeah. I mean, he actually was supposed to be taking ship movements, and he was collecting ship movements from December 1st to December 6th. So that about what ships were in harbor, what was out of harbor. But, I mean, the Japanese knew the aircraft carriers were gone, but they were already en route, right? I mean, it took them, you know, a long, you know, weeks to get from Japan to where they launched the attack. Takeo Yoshikawa, who I mentioned, he was also collecting data. He would do things like he was part of the Japanese Navy elite. So he would get in the harbor a couple miles or a mile or so from Pearl Harbor and swim to Pearl Harbor to check for torpedo nets or how deep the harbor was. So, you know, he was doing those kinds of things. And for 6 years, Otto was providing them with information and photos of, you know, what did it look like day to day, you know, understanding, you know, troop movements and ship movements. But yeah, he definitely was providing information on those that December 1st through the 6th, which was the intel the Japanese wanted so they knew where to bomb.
1: Christine Kuhn is our guest. Her book is Family of Spies. What about your grandmother? Was she accused? And what about Aunt Ruth? I know she was taken that day after Pearl Harbor, but were they accused of being Japanese spies?
2: Well, it's interesting. The FBI always felt that my grandmother was probably the mastermind behind the operation. My father thought that as well, because he always thought his mother was the smarter of the two. But, you know, they were involved in the spying as well. Like they opened up a hair salon that a lot of the wives of the Navy men that worked in Pearl Harbor would come to the salon to get their hair done. And they would talk about, you know, were their husbands out at sea when they were coming home. So they were using that information. The difference between what happened between Otto and Friedel and Ruth is Friedel and Ruth never cracked. They were interrogated as well as my father, who didn't know anything. But the women were interrogated, but they never said they had done everything, anything, actually. And so I think that is why they held Otto accountable. And the Ruth, Friedel, and my dad's younger brother, Hans, were actually sent back to Germany in the last prisoner exchange of the war.
1: Mm. Okay, so your father's convicted. He goes to jail. He gets
2: my grandfather.
1: Grandfather, right. I'll get to your father in a second because that's the stunning conclusion to all this. Your grandfather is sentenced to jail, goes to jail. He's ultimately pardoned by Roosevelt. Is that correct?
2: He wasn't. I don't know if you would call it pardon, but he did, after the war was over, sent a letter to the military and the, you know, Attorney General of the Justice Department, and said that he felt like his trial was a sham. He didn't get a fair trial and he wanted a new trial. They made the decision, instead of having a new trial that could possibly, he might be let off, they decided to just get him out the country. So they sent him to Ellis Island and told him to leave the country, and they were supposed to ship him out. He was on Ellis Island for 2 years. We have no idea why. We can't find out why he was never shipped back to Germany. But when the new attorney general realized he was still in the country, they told him to get rid of him, to you know, let him go and get him out. Well, what they did was, instead of like putting him on a ship and sending him back to Germany, they actually just let him go in New York. And he actually went to Yorktown, which was the German section of New York City, and he had to work to earn his passage to go back to Germany. But when it came time to go back to Germany, he finally found the passage. Friedel said, "Don't come back here. The Americans know who you are. There's nothing for you here." And he ended up going to Argentina. Till 1955.
1: And yeah. that was your grandfather, ended up in Argentina.
2: That was my grandfather.
1: Yeah. Now, Aunt Ruth, who had the affair with Goebbels, she ends up staying in America?
2: Nope. She went back to Germany in the prisoner exchange as well, but she ended up marrying a German who was a travel agent, and they moved back to America and lived in New York City.
1: What an unbelievable
2: story.
1: She
2: came back with him.
1: The book is called Family of Spies. Christine Kuhn, our guest for a couple of more minutes. I want to end with you and your father, because your father, he's a little teenager, right? A young boy when all of this happens for Pearl Harbor. But he is old enough at the end of the war to sign up and fight for the Americans at the end of the war.
2: It is. And it was at 15, he walked away and never saw his mother again. And she wanted him to come back to Germany, and he refused. He said, "I'm an American. I believe in what this country stands for." So he finished high school and denounced his German citizenship so he could actually join the U.S. Army, and was shipped out and fought in Okinawa.
1: So his father was a Japanese spy, and the Japanese spy's son ends up fighting for the Americans against the Japanese in Okinawa.
2: Yeah, really, really ironic, right? But absolutely. He was, I don't know that I would have had the courage to walk away from my family the way my father did. I think it was a very brave thing that he did. I mean, at 15, 16 years old, I mean, how do you make that decision? But it changed the course of his life and really changed the course of mine. So, you know, he's kind of my hero. I'm very thankful for the decision he made, because I think, you know, I don't know where I would be if it weren't for that. So, yeah, he was made a pretty amazing decision at a very young age.
1: That's an amazing decision to turn your back on your family, to turn towards your adopted country, in a sense. Go to war, come back, live a life, raise a family, keep this secret. And then ultimately, when you come searching for answers, he sits down and tells you everything.
2: Yeah. And it was interesting. At first he didn't want to, right? But as we went through and we started talking, he gave me information about his family. And then the more I would research, we would spend a lot of time, you know, talking about, he would come up with tidbits of information. Like, he told me about the last time he ever saw Otto was when he was in New York City. He told my sister the same story, that he had called him and said, "Hey, I want to talk to you, see you before I go back to Germany." And, you know, I know Otto was trying to get him to go back with him. And my dad was trying to find out why, right? He wanted to know why he did what he did. And so he went and met him one last time after World War II had ended. And he asked my grandfather, "Did you do it? Did you really do it? And why did you do it?" And my grandfather just sat there silently and wouldn't say anything. And my father, you know, he got up, hugged his dad, and he never saw him again. And, you know, I think, you know, there were opportunities to get information, but they wouldn't talk about it. It was one of those, you know, that is the silent generation. They don't talk about things, and it's hard to get that information. And as he got older, it was hard to get him to tell me those stories, and you had to get him in the right mindset and get him like kind of back in time for him to tell you the stories. But when he did, they were really quite shocking and quite revealing.
1: The book is Family of Spies. Christine Kuhn has been our guest. Christine, the book has just come out. What's the reaction been since the book's come out?
2: Overwhelmingly positive, honestly. More than I ever expected, right? I didn't know what to expect. This is the first book that I've ever worked on and written. And so I've been really, I still am in awe some days about it. I talk about the book. I've been traveling around and talking to a lot of Jewish communities around the country. And, you know, it was something that I really struggled with. You know, I carried the shame and I carried the guilt of what my family had done. And I found that, you know, talking with the communities and getting their reaction. And, you know, almost every time I speak, several people walk up to me and say, you are not responsible for the transgressions of your grandfather. You are your person. You make your own decisions. You leave your own imprint on the world. And it's really helped me really heal, because it was a really hard story to tell. I mean, there were times that I would stop and say, I don't want to do this anymore, because I was just learning things that nobody wants to be their family history. It was really hard.
1: The book is Family of Spies. I'm glad you wrote it down, Christine. It is a story that would have been a tragedy if it was lost forever. So you did all of us a service by writing it down. The book is called Family of Spies. Christine Kuhn has been our guest. It is a unbelievable story. We just scratched the surface here. It is a true story, reads like a novel, but all of it's true. One more question. Hollywood calling you for movie rights for this thing?
2: Yeah, not yet. You know, we're looking at that. We are really wanting to be very careful, because it's such a personal story. Yes. And so we want to make sure. And when you do something like that, you give up the rights to the story.
1: Don't ever give up the rights. Don't ever give up control.
2: That's kind of how what we think too. We want to make sure that we have input, because I don't want, you know, the books that we originally looked at were very fantastical. They were stories about how Otto and Ruth led the attack on Japan. Led the attack on Pearl Harbor. And I just want whatever comes out to be real and honest. And that's why we have to be really careful about who we choose to tell the story.
1: Absolutely. Christine, thank you very much for your time. Thank you for your honesty. Good luck with the book and good luck down the road. Thanks for joining us.
2: Well, thank you so much for having me. Have a great one.
1: America at Night, back in a moment.
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It is a great read. Stay right there. We're going to have open phones next hour. We got people lining up as we speak. 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Stay right there. Open phones next hour. Our executive director is Alex Hinton. Our engineer tonight is Richard Good. I'm McGraw-Millhaven, and this is America at Night on Westwood One.

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8: I'm Stephanie Officer. What will it take to get a deal to end the war with Iran? ABC's Ian Pannell tells us what would be on the wish list.
9: A senior U.S. official telling ABC News a potential interim agreement would see the reopening of the Strait of Hormuz, a lifting of the U.S. blockade, and a commitment from the Iranians to negotiate the removal of their stockpile of highly enriched uranium.
8: Police say the body of missing Northern Kentucky University student Murray Faust was found nearly a month after the 22-year-old was reported missing. Faust was last seen alive April 27th in the Latonia neighborhood of Covington. That's about 9 miles south of Cincinnati. Officials say there is no evidence of foul play at this time. The fine arts major was due to graduate earlier this month. The Campbell County Coroner's Office will determine Faust's cause and manner of death. And until then, police say no additional details will be released. This is ABC News. Uber and Lyft drivers in Massachusetts have formed the first rideshare worker union in the country.
10: This is a historic day for the state, for the country. We have Lyft and Uber drivers being able to unionize. That means better pay, better wages for them, for their families. So it's a really good thing.
8: Governor Maura Healey.
10: People are dealing with the cost of everything going up, and it's important that, you know, these workers, like other workers, get paid what they deserve. And that's what this is about.
8: In a statement, Lyft says it is committed to engaging in good faith because, quote, Lyft does well when drivers do well. A heat wave in Europe is sending French Open fans to the sprinklers. Norway's Casper Ruud said he felt like a zombie during his set. Brazil's government has committed $617 million to foster investment in the Amazon. The money will support sustainable tourism, improving infrastructure, and expanding economic activity based on natural resources that preserve the forest. I'm Stephanie Officer, ABC News.
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11: Here's your News Talk 1310, KNOX forecast. Lows dip down to about 54. Tonight, under clear skies, winds out of the northeast, 5 to 10 miles an hour. Bright sunshine expected again. Tomorrow, daytime highs approaching 88. Mainly clear skies. Tomorrow night, chance of thunderstorms, lows around 55. Chance for storms, Wednesday, highs around 85. 86, clear skies, Thursday. I'm meteorologist Megan Mulford on News Talk 1310, KNOX. Right now, it's 70 degrees.
12: In your father's footsteps, or did you also develop a love for the post office?
13: I followed my father pretty much. He was an assistant to the assistant postmaster general during the Eisenhower administration. We've had a love of the postal service. My father was a philatelist. I was a philatelist. and he was more interested in stamps. I was more interested in postal history.
12: Interesting. What is a philatelist?
13: It's a stamp collector.
12: Oh, okay. Good to know.
13: He served as the nation's stamp collector.
12: All right, good. So we're getting it straight from the source. The book is called Delivering for America, How the United States Postal Service Built a Nation. Take me all the way back, James, to 1775, a fledgling country, and one of the first things they do is start the postal service?
13: That's correct. They needed a mail service to keep the Continental Army and Congress connected. In fact, the first postal employee ever

0: Ebenezer Hazard, his job was to march along with the Army to keep Congress informed of all the military operations so that if there was a downturn or a misfortune, the Congress could move out of the way and get to safety. So he had to trudge along with the Continental Army because Congress wouldn't give him a horse. He had to carry all of his belongings, all of his postal stuff on his shoulder and trudge through the snow and the mud and everything else to keep the nation connected in that way. And then from that, because we were a new country and expanding population, the Postal Service had charge to keep the American people connected.
1: What did they do before this? How did they get mail to and from before the Postal Service?
0: A sender would send their mail by British packet, and the British had a postal service in the colonies that was fairly effective. Ben Franklin was the deputy postmaster general for the northern colonies before independence. So he knew what it took to create a post office department. The only problem with the British system, one of the many problems actually, was that the British system, they snooped in the mail. They had no qualms opening people's mail to finding out if you were a loyalist or if you were a revolutionary. And one of the things Franklin did was assure the sanctity of the seal. When a sender seals that letter, the only people that can open it are dead letter clerks. And that's if it goes astray, and they need to open it to figure out how to get it to its recipient.
1: Did they know at the time that the British were reading the mail?
0: Sure. Letters were coming open.
1: Oh, my goodness. Like modern-day hackers, the British.
0: Well, the other thing, too, is that the colonial mails were delivered to taverns and newspapers and coffee houses. And some postmasters would throw them out on the table. And as long as the recipient, somebody would pay the postage, which is the way it was back then, you could take somebody else's letter if you really wanted to.
1: Yeah. So when it got started, was it popular? Was it hard to sort of get going? What was the thought of the colonists at the time?
0: It was basically for business correspondence because the mail was so extremely expensive to send by the British, under the British system and during the colonial period, that very few individuals would send personal letters, and only those that had the means would send through the mail.
1: How much was a stamp back in 1775?
0: There was no stamp. It was marked on the letter whether or not you paid or not, and it was in penny weights of silver. It was extremely expensive. Stamps didn't come along until, for this country, 1847.
1: Oh. What about, like, postmen? Did they have postmen then, too, or how did that work?
0: No, McGraw, there were no postmen. You would go to the post office to send and receive your mail. There were some places where you could pay extra and get somebody to bring your mail to you, but the letter carrier didn't begin in our country until 1863.
1: Oh. And James Burns, our guest, the book is called Delivering for America, How the United States Postal Service Built a Nation. The book is wonderful because it's not written as a novel or a nonfiction. It's written as... you have pictures of artifacts and history and little nuggets of information. So it's a wonderful, I don't want to call it a coffee table book, but more or less of a, you can pick it up and put it down whenever you want.
0: It really tells all kinds of little vignettes and intimate stories about the American people and how they've used the mail and how the mail has responded to the needs of the American people. In all kinds of adversities and in all kinds of unpleasantness, the mail has always been there for us. As example, when we talk about the letter carrier bringing the mail to your house, that didn't begin until 1863, as I said. And it started because at that time, women and young ladies whose husbands or boyfriends were serving in the federal army, during the Civil War would have to go to the post office and send their letters to their husbands or boyfriends who were away in military service. And more often than not, they would be asked to wait, and the clerk would go in the back and come back with a packet of letters previously written, unopened, by the young lady, with a note from the adjutant of the company where the young man was serving, saying, he's dead. And these young ladies were in a business part of town, unaccompanied in many cases, and they were getting the worst possible news. So the postmaster of Cleveland, Ohio, asked the Postmaster General, Montgomery Blair at the time, is there nothing we can do to ease the agony of these suffering women? And the Postmaster General responded by creating city delivery service in our urban areas, where letter carriers would go to the house and deliver the mail for these ladies so that if they had to grieve, they would grieve in the company of their family. And the system was, because there were no mailboxes at that time in letter drops, the postman would always knock, or if they had a doorbell, ring twice.
1: Jim Burns is our guest. He's the author of 15 books and more than 150 articles, all on postal history and stamps. His new book out came out late last year, Delivering for America, How the United States Postal Service Built a Nation. He's also a curator for the Smithsonian Institution. James Burns, our guest. Hold that thought. If you have a question, if you have a comment, if you have a question, you can call 1-844-2-McGraw, 1-844-262-4729, or you can text your question, and I'll work that into the conversation as well. 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A fascinating article, a fascinating story about the Postal Service continues when we come back. America at Night.
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1: He's a curator of the Smithsonian Institution, and he's written numerous books and articles about the post office and postal history. Now, our guest this hour is James Burns, and he's written a new book called Delivering for America, How the United States Postal Service Built a Nation. James, we're talking, we'll stay in the revolutionary days for a couple more minutes because it's just so fascinating. When the Continental Congress enacted the Postal Service, how fast could a letter get from, I don't know, Philadelphia to New York, New York to Washington, D.C.? How long did it take?
0: It moved at a rate of about 4 miles an hour because it was principally sent on horseback. Our roads in the colonial period were so terrible because of stumps and potholes and mud and all kinds of crevices. And it just had to move very, very slowly.
1: Could one make the argument that if they didn't create the Postal Service, the Revolutionary War would have gone very differently?
0: Yeah, I think the American people would have not known about occurrences in other colonies. You had to remember there was no other communication system in the United States other than newspapers, and newspapers got to their subscribers by mail. And that's kept the nation informed. It also, because many postmasters were also newspaper publishers, they would get the mail from their recipients, and if there was a newspaper, they would copy down what was said in one colony and reproduce it in their newspaper in their colony. So it was the days before AP and UPI. It was a media service.
1: So the Postal Service delivered newspapers for the newspaper men.
0: Yeah, it was actually newspapers were delivered for free because they were so important to an informed electorate. They didn't have to pay a postage rate.
1: And did it cover the all 13 colonies, or did it just cover the major metropolitan areas?
0: Well, it covered the major metropolitan areas, but newspapers, as the colonies expanded and the populations moved westward and up and dispersed, newspapers and the mail went with them. That was the big thing, that the universal mail service was to try to serve every American, irrespective of where they lived. And so there was, as soon as people moved out of an urban area to a sparse settlement, they would create a post office and their mail would be delivered to them.
1: Was there any model for this? Because, I mean, was Europe well established in their postal service, or was this the first of its kind, what the United States was trying to do?
0: No, the United States copied what was being used overseas. We were a nation of copycats. We would take the best ideas from other nations, modify them to make them American, and implement them here. Our postmarks were based on the British system in the 1700s. The postcard was modeled after Italy. The postage stamp was modeled after Great Britain. We emulated a lot of the innovations, and we created some of our own, too, as we went along.
1: I remember back in college, Alex de Tocqueville, didn't he at some point comment or write about how well respected the U.S. Postal Service was and how that was part of the defining image of the United States?
0: Yeah, he did, because it was such a universally acclaimed service and everybody loved it. They still really do, regardless of some bad mouthing of snail mail. They still, American people look forward to what's in their mailbox. And it was even more so in the colonial period, where news was so important to an informed people. And that's the way the news got to them.
1: Let's talk about the Pony Express. A lot of texters want me to ask you about the Pony Express. Tell me, right from St. Joseph, Missouri to Sacramento, California, tell me about the Pony Express.
0: Pony Express was the northern alternative to the overland stagecoach route. During the 1850s, the Postmaster General, who was a Southerner at the time, determined that mail to the west would go by a southern mail route down through the south, looping through the territories and up to California. And northerners realized that with all this talk of secession in the south, they couldn't rely on a southern-dominated post route to California with all its gold and its population density for that time because of the gold rush. So they had to come up with a quick alternative between the time it would take to get mail to the West Coast and also to connect the transcontinental telegraph to California. The key was to keep California in the Union and not make it go south. So they came up with the Pony Express. It was run by Russell's, Wardell, and Majors as a private company. Never really carried much mail, but it was extremely fast. The letters were basically business letters because they were written on tissue, the paper being so thin because of the weight. And the mail was kept in a saddle bag that was called the mochila. It had four pockets, only one of which could be opened along the way. And in those pockets would be stashed all the letters. And the young riders were hired. They were to be wary young men. Orphans were preferred. So if the young man got killed along the way, well, there's no grieving parents to worry about. He just, you know, would be replaced.
1: Hold that thought. This is fascinating. James Burns, our guest. He is the curator at the Smithsonian Institute. He is also an expert and wrote 15 books, more than 150 articles, all about the postal history. His new book is out, and it is a read that you cannot put down. It's called Delivering for America, How the United States Postal Service Built a Nation. James Burns is our guest. If you would like to ask him a question, you can certainly text your question to 1-844-2-McGraw, 1-844-262-4729, or you can give us a call and we'll try and sneak you in. But James Burns, more with the history of the Postal Service. America at Night, back in a moment.
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5: Here's your News Talk 1310 KNOX forecast. Lows dip down to about 54 tonight. Under clear skies, winds out of the northeast, 5 to 10 miles an hour. Bright sunshine expected again tomorrow. Daytime highs approaching 88. Mainly clear skies tomorrow night. Chance of thunderstorms, lows around 55. Chance for storms, Wednesday, highs around 85. 86, clear skies Thursday. I'm meteorologist Megan Mulford on News Talk 1310 KNOX. Right now, it's 70 degrees.
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9: Texts are coming in fast and furious. Everyone's got questions about the Postal Service. Our guest is James Burns, Delivering for America, How the United States Postal Service Built a Nation. It's a book that came out in September. He is a curator for the Smithsonian Institute, has written numerous books about the Postal Service. James, we were talking about the Pony Express. How long did it take to go from St. Joseph, Missouri to Sacramento, California?
10: The letter could get across from St. Joe to Sacramento in about 16 days. That was lightning speed at those days. And the route, of course, it did not go south. It was a central route that skirted southern controlled territory. And the young riders would change horses about every 20 miles or so. And get a fresh pony to ride. There are a lot of misconceptions. Did they carry rifles? Did they carry guns? They carried neither. In many cases, they only had a knife because it was the horse, the pony, that was expected to get them out of trouble because it was such a fast pony, and they were always kept fresh. That's why they relayed and changed horses so often.
9: How many trips did they go back and forth? I mean, was it a constant convoy of horses? I mean, how many trips were made a day?
10: Well, it was a marathon, and you might have one rider set off, and then half a day later or a day later, another rider set off, and they would go in both directions simultaneously. So it was a marathon.
9: Yeah. How long was the Pony Express in existence for?
10: Only about a year and a half before the telegraph got connected and messages could be sent from the east to the west and vice versa by telegraph. And then, of course, everything changed with the Transcontinental Railroad, which was linking the east and the west in 1869.
9: What have you brought up a great point, or you spurred a great point that I don't think I've ever even thought about. During the Civil War, right, you were mentioning this Pony Express was they wanted a northern route. During the Civil War, did the South have their own postal service, and how did the North handle that?
10: Initially, when the Southern states began to secede, the North allowed mail to continue to flow south. And it got to a point in 1861 where the North said no more. The South created its own postal service. It appointed John Reagan from Texas as their first postmaster general. Reagan had initially turned it down, the offer to be the postmaster general, five times because he said he would never be able to create a system as up-to-date and as modern and as convenient as the Union's postal system. So he didn't want to accept the job because he'd be seen as a failure. But Reagan did accept the job ultimately. And one of his first assignments, he appointed a number of agents to come north and to talk with pro-Southern postal employees to woo them to the South. And so that he could create his own postal service. But part of the deal was these pro-Southern postal employees were to bring every postal document that they could have at their disposal, contracts, ledgers, forms, every possible document and marking devices and other things so that they could replicate how the North did their service. Just by taking a northern document and changing United States Post Office Department to Confederate States of America Post Office Department. So he literally created a postal system overnight, but it was never as good as the northern postal system.
9: James, you said you were a collector of stamps. When did stamps become part of the Postal Service?
10: In 1840, the British issued its first postage stamp, and it depicted the Queen, at that time Victoria. The United States began copying postage stamps, provisional stamps, in the 1840s. Local postmasters would do their own stamps, but the official postage stamps for the United States were first issued in 1847. They depicted George Washington on the 10 cent and Benjamin Franklin on the 5. Franklin because he was the father of the Postal Service, Washington because he was the father of our country. And the size of the postage stamp, it's basically one square inch roughly, that was determined by what you could lick in one fell swoop of your tongue.
9: 10 cents a stamp, that seems awful expensive.
10: Well, it was the rate, depended upon the distance and the weight of the letter. It was expensive.
9: Yeah. Interesting you say that because now they have forever stamps. But for as long as I can remember, the price of a stamp was to anywhere from across the street to across the country. It was one price for any piece of mail. When did that come into existence?
10: Well, the price has hovered and gone up and gone down. Of course, during the Civil War, we demonetized all of our postage stamps. Demonetizing means that they're no longer of value. And we had to do that because the South had over $5 million in postage stamps held by Southern post offices. And, the North couldn't have $5 million of its revenue in Southern-controlled hands that was in secession and revolution against the Union government. So it demonetized all the stamps at that time and issued a new set of stamps that took its place. The interesting thing about John Regan, the postmaster for the Confederacy, is he had all the postmasters in the South send all their stamps to him in Montgomery and Alabama and then Richmond, Virginia. And what Regan did is he went to the cabinet in the Confederacy and said, you know, we can't have the franking privilege like they have in the North. It's ruining the Postal Service. All these agencies can send their mail for free. We've got to have it where every agency of the Confederate government pays literally their postage. And they all agreed, and Regan began using Union postage stamps and embossed stamped envelopes that were confiscated and sent to Richmond for him as how he would pay his mail. So he was paying Confederate postage service rates using Union stamps, and the other cabinet members were furious, but Regan said, you know, what's fair is fair.
9: Yeah. When did the franking privileges extend to Congress?
10: It always has been to Congress. Since the early days of the Republic, the franking privilege has always been there, and it's always been abused. We had one member of Congress that from Tennessee who sent all of his laundry by post office department for washing and laundering and then returned to Washington. And the Postmaster General at the time said, calculated, he said it would take 15 horses in addition to what I'm currently sending to Tennessee just to carry this guy's wash back and forth under the franking privilege. But it was allowed.
9: When did the motto, neither snow nor rain nor heat nor gloom of night, how did that come about?
10: It was from a poem, and it was inscribed upon the frieze of the New York Post Office, and it became an unofficial motto. The Post Office Department really doesn't have a motto.
9: Oh, interesting. Let's talk about the Post Office today. It's gone through quite a bit of trouble because of internet and mail being what it is. Do you see a future for the U.S. Postal Service?
10: Yeah, I do. You know, when the telegraph was created, Samuel Morse was actually a postal employee, and the Postal Service hoped to dominate the telegraph. And everybody said, oh, there goes the mail. You know, the telegraph's going to replace it. But it didn't. Mail volume arose. When the telephone was invented, people said, well, there goes the Postal Service. The telephone will replace the mail. And no, mail volume increased. The Postal Service actually developed the fax system but lost it because of the way that it categorized fax transmissions. And now with email, parcel deliveries are increasing and becoming the predominant medium of the mails system. So the Postal Service has always evolved to meet the demands of the letter writing and mailing public. And I see parcel delivery being the key in the future, with people ordering by email and online and getting deliveries to their mail. And you have to remember that there is only one service that serves every address every day, and it's not FedEx and UPS. It's the United States Postal Service.
9: And that was my next question. I'm sure there's somebody out there saying, we have UPS, we have FedEx. Do we really need a postal service anymore?
10: You absolutely do, because they skim the cream. They go the routes that are profitable. I'm hearing now with all these discussions about let's close unprofitable post offices and eliminate unprofitable mail routes. That is the exact reason why the United States Post Office Department was created in the founding of our republic. It was never expected to make money. It was always expected to be there as a public service to keep all Americans informed and served. And so you cannot eliminate rural mail service the very people that rely on the mail the most, and close rural post offices. It just won't work. If you think about it, McGraw, almost everything that goes to Alaska goes by mail. Who's going to take that mail to Alaska?
9: What about like Saturday delivery they talk about canceling? Do you think that's a possibility?
10: It may be a possibility so that they don't have mail service on the weekend. We had a major dispute in the 1830s and 1840s about mail service on Sundays. The debate at that time was that the mail should stop and not move. Nobody should move any mail on Sundays. And the Postal Service insisted that that's an impossibility because mail on Monday is prepared for service and delivery on Saturday and Sunday. So you cannot just close off one day. Eliminating Saturday service may help, but it's a spit in the sea.
9: Yeah, and I also think your point is, even though communication being what it is, it built the nation and it continues to keep us connected in all sorts of ways. How does magazines? I know magazines have taken it on the chin, but magazines, I love my woodworking magazines that I get, or my young daughter gets magazines in the mail, and there's all sorts of things that are still used through the mail, and that's sort of the fabric of this country even 250 years later.
10: Yeah, our tax and tax returns comes by mail. The COVID, how did those medical supplies get to us? It came by mail. Selective service, alien registration, food stamps, postal banking, which we used to have. In fact, postal banking was the only solvent banking system during the Great Depression. It was your money in the post office banks backed by the full faith and credit of the United States. That wasn't true with a lot of the banks that people had their money in. They went under. There's so many services that the post office department provides that we take for granted.
9: Now, hold on a second. I didn't know that. The bank, there was a postal banking service? Talk about that for a moment.
10: Yeah. It was developed in this country about 1911, and it had deposits from all over the country. You could go to the post office. That was your bank. You would deposit your pennies, nickels, dimes, quarters from the socks you had under your mattress or the tin can you had in your larder, and save your money with your post office. And the post office would, kept your ledger and your book and, would give you your money when you needed it. So when the Depression struck and all these banks went under, the post office was a reliable bank that you always got your money from the post office. The same was true with money orders. Money orders developed during the Civil War as a way for Union soldiers to send their money safely back home. Postal money orders are extremely valuable to people even today.
9: The book is called Delivering for America, How the United States Postal Service Built a Nation. It came out in September. James Burns is a curator at the Smithsonian Institute and the author of that book, author of 15 books, more than 150 articles. And tell me again, you took over for your father as what? What were you hired for? What was your father's job?
10: My father was a curator of postal history and philately for the Smithsonian Institution. He died in 1979. I applied for his job, and because I had grown up in the Smithsonian's collections as a young man, I knew the collections better than anybody, and so the Smithsonian hired me to take my father's position.
9: James Burns, what an extraordinary story. What a great story. Thank you for sharing it. The book is Delivering for America. If you have a fan of American history and America, this is the book for them. Delivering for America, How the United States Postal Service Built a Nation. James Burns. James, thank you very much for a very enjoyable hour.
10: Thank you.
9: You've got it. America at Night, back in a moment.
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9: 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And boom, it's a podcast. 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Welcome to the 21st century. All right, we got open phones next hour. Text messages are flying. Phone calls are flying. We'll take all comers. We never screen, never have, never will. And that's all coming up next hour. What a fun night. Quick 2 hours. 1-844-2-McGraw, 1-844-262-4729. People are already lining up, so you can get in now. Text messages are open. Stay right there. Our executive director tonight is Alex Hinton. Our engineer tonight is Richard Good. I'm McGraw-Milhaven, and this is America at Night on Westwood One.
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31: ABC News, I'm Stephanie Officer. Good news out of Southern California. Officials are letting some of the 50,000 evacuees return home. Garden Grove Police Chief Amir Alfara.
32: And I can now tell you that we can reduce our evacuation zone area. The new borders will consist of Orangewood Avenue to the north, Dale Street to the east, Knott Street to the west, and Garden Grove Boulevard to the south.
31: Officials say the risk of a catastrophic explosion known as a BLEVE, or boiling liquid expanding vapor explosion, is over, but that tank at GKN Aerospace is still at risk of an explosion or leak. A candlelight remembrance held in Arlington National Cemetery Monday evening, marking the close of Memorial Day weekend. Secretary of Veterans Affairs Doug Collins explained the significance of TAPS and why every vet service should be recognized.
0: It's a reminder that we only have one chance to get it right when we honor those that have given so much to us.
31: This is ABC News. More than 20 people were taken to the hospital in Tokyo after a suspect sprayed an unknown substance in a shopping area. Colorado Springs firefighters came to the rescue of a baby red-tailed hawk that fell from its nest Sunday. Wildlife officials say the hawk's nest was situated on top of a four-story building. Firefighters used a ladder to bring it home. Its mother watched like a hawk the entire time. The summer travel season is officially underway, and with gas prices up more than 40% over last Memorial Day, families are looking for some good deals. Christian Klein, editor-in-chief of foodfamilytravel.com, suggests using hotel points at frequent flyer miles to help reduce costs.
1: 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Does it include free breakfast? 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Does it include free Wi-Fi? 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If so, that can save you a lot of money.
31: Klein suggests prioritizing memories over the destination. I'm Stephanie Officer, ABC News.
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7: Here's your News Talk 1310 KNOX forecast. 54 overnight, under clear skies, northeast winds 5 to 10 miles an hour. Bright sunshine expected Tuesday, 88. Mainly clear skies Tuesday night, chance for storms, lows around 55. Chance of thunderstorms Wednesday, highs level off around 85. 86, bright sunshine expected Thursday. I'm meteorologist Megan Mulford on News Talk 1310 KNOX. Right now, it's 66 degrees.
8: Now, it's Red Eye Radio. Gary McNamara and Eric Harley talk about everything from politics to social issues and news of the day. 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
9: All across America, we are Red Eye Radio. He is Eric Harley and I'm Gary McNamara. Welcome and good morning. Here we go. Hope everybody had a great Memorial Day weekend. You know, it was the first time ever.
10: Yeah.
9: That in all my years of flying, I've been flying since 1974.
10: Right. On a plane, to be
9: yes,
10: clear.
9: On a plane.
10: Because yeah. Otherwise it would be weird. Yes. And also historic.
9: Yeah, and, you know, flapping my arms.
10: Yeah, and boy, are your arms tired.
9: Yes.
10: Yeah.
9: First time.
10: Mm-hmm.
9: Not that I haven't been delayed overnight, but every time has been my choice. Like a plane has been delayed and I just said, oh, what the heck? I can stay an extra day, but it was never in a hotel. Mm. First time ever coming back from Tampa. All the flights were canceled from American going into Dallas. So, that was like, that was okay.
10: All
9: the
10: right.
9: best thing
10: well.
9: About it is in the Tampa airport.
10: Yeah.
9: Cause I just sat there. I have the Marriott Bonvoy app.
10: Right.
9: Cause I book a lot of stuff on that. And I just sat there and went, okay, what's the closest hotel? And it came up, you know, the Marriott Tampa airport. So I figured it was somewhere near the airport.
10: Right.
9: So there I am. I, you know, make the reservation, got the flight out for early yesterday morning. And I was back very early and, you know, looking around and, okay, where do I catch the Uber? Security guard sees me, goes, hey, can I help you? And I said, yeah, looking for the Uber. He goes, I said, for the airport hotel. He goes, the Marriott? And I said, yeah. And he goes, right down the hallway there, about 100 feet.
10: So, all right.
9: Oh, my God. So it's great.
10: That makes it handy.
9: Yeah, I have the best luck. But had a great time. The annual get-together with Jerry, Mary, and Gary.
10: Yeah.
9: It was good. And
10: that
9: and,
10: went well.
9: And they got a great big kick out of it. I had to tell them how much you enjoyed saying Jerry, Mary, and Gary. Jerry, Mary, and Gary.
10: Yeah, I don't know, enjoy, if that's the word, but it does sound funny. So, yeah.
9: Well, you enjoyed it. I believe you enjoyed
10: do
9: it.
10: Do I?
9: I sensed that you enjoyed it.
10: Okay.
9: But it was great. And, yes, we did get to the brewery, the Two Frogs Brewery, and I did have the chocolate.

0: chocolate coconut beer, which is right. not really, I don't think it's a, I don't know what it is. It's some kind of thing like a beer, but.
1: It's liquid. It's in a mug.
0: But you know the best thing that they have there? Their water. They have like super filtered water.
1: Yeah.
0: Everybody's, hey, get me a water. Was like, look at you go. We serve the best water. This is ultra filtered. And they give you a glass of it and it is ice cold. And it was great. I'm like, wow, this is great.
1: Yeah.
0: You actually, it's like, you should be marketing your water. And so I'm doing it for them. I'm marketing their water.
1: So, oh, all right.
0: But other than that, it was just a great time. But heard it rained here.
1: Yeah, that's what I understand. I was out of town too. I got back and as I got back, it was, I mean, the ground was wet. I wasn't back, Saturday night. We came back, we came back Sunday evening and, yeah, some family members said we got some actually pretty good rain.
0: Yeah.
1: So, there was some rain on Monday.
0: Oh yeah, I got pounded yeah. Monday afternoon.
1: Yeah,
0: I'm glad I wasn't here. It might have been a washout, you know, yeah. if you had picnics planned and stuff like that.
1: Yeah.
0: But other than that, I mean, it was a weekend that really mirrored what we have seen over the last 5 weeks. Maybe the hype or the sense of anticipation from the media, from their sources, from leaks. The administration, you know, maybe trying to put out trial balloons. I don't know, but the sense of anticipation sort of went through the roof this weekend. And I just went, until there's a deal, I'm not doing this again.
1: Well, and then, you know, they announce that they're very close to a deal on uranium. Nuclear dust. By the way, it was something very different back in the 70s. I'm just saying. Not that I would know.
0: Speaking about flying.
1: Here's what I'll say about nuclear dust back in the 70s. I inhaled it, but I didn't like it. As far as my children know. No, the president and others, the story seemed to have legs. And I thought, okay, we're getting closer. And if we are actually getting closer, it appears to be exactly what I believed might be the case. You have other Arab nations that kind of help us because they were involved in the last week and a half in sitting at the table trying to get Iran to come around according to the story. And we say that because they keep talking, you know, things. They keep using the Capitol Hill words. I don't know if they've used framework directly, but it's that kind of storyline that's been building for a while. We know the one thing that will end all of this is for the enriched uranium to be handed over and or destroyed. President put that on Truth Social a little while ago. The problem with his post on Truth Social a little while ago, by the way, is the way that he phrased it. And because it sounds like, or I guess the question is, does he want it to happen? Is this a demand? Or is he saying, you know, again, it is happening. It's hard to know. Point being, I believe that there's likely going to be, if this is coming together, it's likely going to be with the help of the other Arab nations that want it to happen. Now, the other side of that is something we've talked about. Let's say it is true that the nuclear dust is being handed over, that we get it, we get to destroy it, or there's witnesses to it. This is another thing the president presented on Truth Social, that there would be witnesses to it, basically, that we could trust to say that it was destroyed. I think we need some American eyes on this, just in my opinion. In order for me to trust it, that's not an opinion, that's a fact. I would need
0: I saw when he posted it. It's either we take it, we destroy it there, or we take it.
1: Well, and
0: there was
1: phrasing in there where it was something to the effect of, let me see if I can find that exact, Truth Social, post. So here it is. The enriched uranium nuclear dust, in parentheses, with an exclamation point, will either be immediately turned over to the United States or be brought home and destroyed, or preferably in conjunction and coordination with the Islamic Republic of Iran, destroyed in place or at another acceptable location with the Atomic Energy Commission or its equivalent being witness to this process and event. Thank you for your attention to this matter, President DJ.
0: Well, you have a point. If it's not the United States Atomic Energy Commission, if it's something else,
1: right.
0: Who is that somebody else?
1: I want to know which members. Yeah, I want to know if there. I need to know that there are American eyes on this. For me to trust it. I don't trust anything with Iran anyway. So let's walk this through and say, let's just say that happened. That actually, we got to the point where the nuclear dust is gone. The ask is going to be for Iran to be able to all sanctions being lifted, Strait of Hormuz open, no tolls, unless you have a toll tag. And the problem that I have there is exactly what has happened in recent years, and it's been going on for years. They will use that money to fund Hamas, Hezbollah, the Houthis, all of them. They will use that money for their proxies, and even if they didn't have the ability to deliver a nuclear weapon, then I have a concern about a dirty bomb or something like that being delivered here to U.S. soil, because what's left of the regime shall not be defeated. That's their standpoint. Of course it is. The hardliners, there was one story. Who was it? Was it the Wall Street Journal, I think? What's left is even more hardline than what was there before. The former Ayatollah, the dead Ayatollah. And I think to myself, well, of course they are. Because they're on the brink. And so I don't know. Again, it's impossible to know what's true and what isn't, what's going to happen and what isn't. And then, of course, after that, we got the story that Iran was basically trying to lay down some mines inside the Strait of Hormuz. We were able to take a couple of their ships down. They fired. We intercepted. And that was kind of the end of that back and forth, but that has happened since this big, I don't know right. if you could call it an announcement, but this statement on what might be close in terms of a deal.
0: What time was that? What time was
1: that? That was, I'm trying to figure out, let's see here, that happened, they're doing live updates, so the latest update happened 4 minutes ago, but it's happening in recent hours. So if that's, again, if that's the case, it happened after all of the, talk about this deal. Again, the tensions are going to be high in the Strait. They're going to remain high. Marco Rubio, Secretary of State, is saying, it's going to be open. The Strait is going to be open one way or the other.
0: Okay, that was the last one. That was the 7 hour. That was 7 hours ago. The one you just is the last one I see where he has written something on it.
1: Where who has written
0: President on Truth Social? Not a story that he has reposted, but the last post that he had
1: right
0: is what I have
1: right
0: is the one
1: and Wall Street Journal has again U.S. conducted defensive attack on Iranian targets, officials say. And this has to do with the tensions rose at the U.S., and this is from the Wall Street Journal, sank two Islamic Revolutionary Guard core ships attempting to lay mines in the Strait of Hormuz on Monday. Iran responded by launching surface-to-air missiles at U.S. planes, prompting American attacks on missile launchers near the Bandar Abbas, according to U.S. officials.
0: Yeah.
1: The U.S. Central Command continues to defend our forces while...
0: He went after, I mean, the president went after Ted Cruz. He went after Massey. He went after Tillis. He went after Cassidy. He went after anybody who said, look, if you do this, this isn't going to be a good deal. And, you know, that's where we are right now. You know, little bits and pieces come out. You have sources. You have people that are close to the situation, that apparently close to the situation. I don't know whether they are or not. They come out with something, and then everybody judges whether that would be good or not. Mm-hmm. And then the president gets angry at them for doing it, saying that's not what's in the deal. And so you're pretty well, you know, lost on all of this, except what you just read before, where he said the enriched uranium nuclear dust will either be immediately turned over to the United States or be brought home or destroyed, or preferably in conjunction and coordination with the Islamic Republic of Iran, destroyed in place or at another acceptable location with the Atomic Energy Commission or its equivalent. I don't know what the equivalent means. And the details matter here. When you're talking Iran,
1: yes,
0: all the details matter. Being witness to this process and event, thank you for your attention to this matter, whatever. The other thing is where he said, this came out at, this was, would have been at 5:10 a.m. Yesterday morning. He went after Tillis and Cassidy and Massey.
1: Yeah.
0: And all the, Democrats.
1: Okay.
0: Democrats.
1: Yeah.
0: People that have totally lost their way, constantly supporting bad policy and even worse candidates, but are consistently critical of each and every fantastic win that I have. These people should go home and rest. They do nothing but create division and loss. In other words, they are losers. A deal with Iran will be a great and meaningful one, or there will be no deal. It will be the exact opposite of the JCPOA disaster negotiated by the failed Obama administration, which was a direct and open path to a nuclear weapon for Iran. No, we don't do deals like that. So, you know, he's been setting that, you know, the tone that the nuclear weapons have to go. There were reports out there. Well, they need to commit to getting it, you know, that word. And so you had people responding to it, as they should. You know, if a story comes out and says, look, we don't know whether it's true or not, but if this is the deal they're making, they shouldn't be doing it. And then the president comes out and attacks them. And it's like, well, we're just saying if that report was true, we're not saying, well, you know, we're not saying that that's actually what you're negotiating. But look, it's the president's own fault, because a couple of weeks ago it was unconditional surrender.
1: Yeah.
0: This is not unconditional surrender. You're moving the goalpost from what you said. Yeah. Remember, that's, he said unconditional surrender is what he, which unconditional surrender is, you just lay everything down. There is no deal. You
1: right.
0: just surrender and we come in and we do whatever we want.
1: Yeah.
0: And we said at the time, why are you setting such a high bar?
1: Right.
0: And how are you going to do that?
1: Right.
0: But
1: well,
0: the president is the one who said it, nobody else.
1: Well, and I don't, again, this, the post on Truth Social just blurred everything. Who's going to be a part of that commission? Or what's the equivalent of that commission? Because this isn't going to be like a treaty where they're going to sit down at a table and sign something and then everybody's going to see what's in the treaty. It isn't going to work that way. And so I don't trust it. The American people deserve to know.
0: We are Red Eye Radio.
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0: Eric Carly, and I'm Gary McNamara. Coming up following the bottom of the hour, we always say that political ads should use the left in their own words. Oh, there was a doozy that came out over the weekend. We'll have that for you. The one thing that I thought was good that shows what's in the president's mind is when he said not only does he want a deal, but he wants, you know, the deal, and then he also wants all of the, this is something that we've talked about before, all of the nations in the Middle East to sign basically an Abraham Accord, a peace deal with Israel.
1: Yes.
0: Which showed what's in his mind, what the, you know, what the umbrella goal is, getting out of the minutia. Because look, when I saw the other day, 95% of this deal has been done. We only have to negotiate the other 5%. Well, what's that 5%? The 5% is actually the 95%, because the 95% is getting a deal on the uranium and plutonium.
1: Yeah.
0: That's what the deal's all about.
1: Yeah, so. Exactly.
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32: Here's your News Talk 1310 KNOX forecast. 54 overnight, under clear skies, northeast winds, 5 to 10 miles an hour. Bright sunshine expected, Tuesday, 88. Mainly clear skies, Tuesday night, chance for storms, lows around 55. Chance of thunderstorms, Wednesday, highs level off around 85. 86, bright sunshine expected, Thursday. I'm meteorologist Megan Mulford on News Talk 1310 KNOX. Right now, it's 66 degrees.
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0: We are Red Eye Radio. He is Eric Carly, and I'm Gary McNamara. Welcome and good morning. You and I were just talking about it was a Daily Mail UK story again, where their sources are telling them that JD Vance is considering not running in 2028. I saw that. I think it was on the plane when I saw that yesterday, and I looked for any other media picking up on that story, and nobody did.
1: Yeah, I think if it's true, then I think it's because he's clearly afraid of AOC. Sorry, I could barely get that one out. Let's see here. I'm trying to see if there were any other sources here that had any credible sources. Sources that I've heard of.
0: Well, the only reason I bring it up is because if it was a legit source that everybody used, and again, the Daily Mail UK can be as tabloid as, as even more. Even
1: it didn't
0: more.
1: Have legs. It wasn't all over the place. Well, because typically, what will happen? Like, let's say it was that Daily Mail UK. Originated the story. If there's something to it, then typically others will write the story based on that original story. And even though they may not have their own sources, they're at that point, they're working, other news organizations are working to get their own sources on that and see if there's anything to it. But it really kind of went nowhere. And by the way, it's also, to begin with, it's just one of those, he's considering not running in 2020. Well, okay. There's a lot of ambiguous language in that entire, phrase.
0: Yeah. I saw it on X. I actually didn't. Yeah, and it said the X post was J.D. Vance considers abandoning run for president in 2028. J.D. Vance considering abandoning run. Yeah. J.D. Vance has been left more isolated than ever and is even considering abandoning a run for the presidency in 2028. Multiple sources tell the Daily Mail.
1: Yeah, all right.
0: And then I didn't see anything else the rest of the day on it.
1: Yeah.
0: Yeah.
1: Yeah.
0: And I'm looking here. You've got internet sources posting it. So you look down on it. The internet sites have picked it up.
1: Yeah, right. Yeah, I don't trust anything.
0: Yeah, neither do I.
1: Even if he himself came out and said, yeah, I don't know if I'm running or not, I wouldn't put anything into it right now.
0: I picked this up from politicalzoom.com. This is an interesting speculation. We get wind of this from the Daily Mail. Yes, it is a tabloid, but that doesn't mean it doesn't have a track record of being right on numerous occasions. And perhaps this is one of them.
1: Yeah.
0: The reason, would you believe, the stepping down of Tulsi Gabbard? J.D. Vance, now the lone dove in Donald Trump's cabinet after Tulsi Gabbard's resignation, has been left more isolated than ever before and is considering abandoning a run for the presidency, multiple sources tell the Daily Mail. And again, from what we know, I mean, this isn't a thing where Tulsi Gabbard is resigning and we know that she's resigning instead of being forced out.
1: Right.
0: This is because of her husband's diagnosis with a rare form of cancer. And we've, you know, I looked as soon as that, you know, first when it came out, I went, okay, anybody out there saying that she was forced out? And then I saw the reason why. And I went, okay, let's see.
1: Here's the problem. Not only in today's, countless methods of reporting and repeating stories, but also at that level, if you're talking about the DNI, the story about the CIA officers going there and picking up files, you know, which we were told in the end, well, that wasn't a raid. First of all, we pointed out the CIA doesn't raid. And if someone came in and took files out of the DNI's office, it would likely be the ICIG, the Intelligence Community Inspector General's office. It still wouldn't be a raid. But in other words, if there were any entity or anybody of authority coming into the DNI's office to basically take over those files and take possession of those files, and they weren't being handed over by the DNI voluntarily, then it would likely be the ICIG. Unless there were something, again, much greater, and it would be a massive story by now. So.
0: And it died.
1: About 12 hours or so, it kind of went away. It was like, well, no. The CIA doesn't conduct raids. And it was just files being moved from one office
0: to another,
1: from the DNI's office to another office. But if it's going to be this story where she steps down and it's in, you know, days after that whole thing happened, of course, the internet was going to lose its ever loving mind. They're about to find something on her or whatever it's going to be. Her husband has a very aggressive form of cancer. She wants to be with him during that treatment. And there's no way to be focused as DNI. I can't even imagine being the DNI. But she can't focus on that job at hand with everything going on. And right now, there's a lot going on. I also, in my mind, had to reintroduce, as I'm thinking about that, it was Saturday morning as I'm thinking about the story, the time that she was on Capitol Hill and said, you know, basically, we don't have any evidence that Iran was a threat. And the rest of the world went, huh? And we tried to, you know, pick that apart and unpack it as to why she would have said that back then. That was early on in the president's second term, early on in her tenure as DNI. But the fact of the matter is that no one really knows exactly what happened. I do believe the story that her husband is sick, and certainly we pray for him for a full recovery. But this is, you know, this is one of those stories that just grabs everything surrounding Tulsi Gabbard, you know, and then it was probably inevitable that something would come out about J.D. Vance. Well, now he's the, and as you mentioned, lonesome dove.
0: Well, here's how they write it.
1: Mm-hmm.
0: But the whispers racing through the West Wing find common ground. These are the sources talking to the Daily Mail UK.
1: Right.
0: Iran. Vance's most senior non interventionist ally is gone. And even as he expressed his sorrow for the exit of his dear friend on Friday, insiders told the Daily Mail that his own future is at the front of his mind while his rivals sharpen their blades. Vance is a non-event in the West Wing, a source close to the president told the Daily Mail. Vance's isolation comes at a moment when Marco Rubio's stock inside the White House has never been higher, with the Secretary of State helping to plan an invasion of Cuba while the vice president flails in peace negotiations with Iran. The vice president's dovish brand of foreign policy has set him on a collision course with Trump, the sources say, the rift deepening as Trump embraces his wartime leader image. The president has made it very clear in recent months that he doesn't abide by this strong, silent Gary Cooper-style approach to foreign policy, a White House insider told the Daily Mail. He's loud. He's active. These guys prefer to speak softly and carry a big stick, but Trump speaks loudly and carries a massive cannon, the source added. This is what they write. We'll comment on it in just a second. And then this from the Daily Mail. He's deranged. He's deluded. He's suffering from dementia. He carries the nuclear codes. This we know. And as per the Daily Mail, began counseling Trump not to do a full-scale strike back in February. This disagreement with Trump may lead Trump to abandoning Vance. That's why you look at the analysis of this from something like PoliticalZoom.com and saying, no, stop it. That's where Political Zoom and their analysis there loses any type of credibility. The president is not deranged. He's not deluded. He's not suffering from dementia. He's exactly who he has always been.
1: Right.
0: And so they lose, you know, by giving their interpretation of this.
1: Right, right.
0: They lose any type of credibility whatsoever because that's just ridiculous. But the Daily Mail's story, the part that I do believe is true, is that Marco Rubio has done a stellar job in communicating the president's policy. I think he's done a great, he's done a much, much better job than the president has. Because the president, as always, can be all over the place. Mm-hmm. And Marco Rubio isn't. Marco Rubio will speak and it's like, okay, there really isn't any controversy after he speaks.
1: Right.
0: You notice that?
1: Yeah, he shuts it down. Yeah, there's no debate to be had.
0: And when we look at the polls, and a lot of the polls showed that J.D. Vance was leading, if his own internals, if he does internal polls, and I don't know if you're vice president, that's a smart thing to do at this juncture. But if you look at what was the Atlas Intel poll, which was the most accurate, that showed that Rubio with a big lead, that is surprising. And some of the analysis, I think, was it the Fox News poll that said, you know, people, the Republicans still support the president, but they want somebody who will communicate differently in the next administration.
1: Yeah. In a different
0: style. They're looking for a different style from the president. Now, J.D. Vance is not the president. Now, if you look at it, would J.D. Vance, if he was president, would we be at a war with Iran? That's a great question to ask.
1: Yeah.
0: If I can't say yes immediately, you know, that is a rift and could be a big rift. Now, if I'm J.D. Vance and I see the polls and the polls that I believe show that I'm in a big lead, Iran's not going to be around in 2027 when the campaign starts.
1: Right.
0: It's not going to be when the campaign starts next summer. That's not going to be around anymore.
1: Right.
0: Hopefully it won't be around anymore.
1: Well,
0: and so
1: framework for the deal will still be around.
0: and so I don't believe that he says Iran makes it so, because the whole point would be, you know, if you're going to run, well, of course I don't agree with everything the president has done, but he's been a very strong president and Iran turned out really good. We got the deal. And so I agree with what the president has done. And so I learned a lot, even though I am not one that wishes to get involved in something like that again. You know, you do the political thing. But if you're in a big lead right now and the Republicans love you and the other polls besides Atlas and Tell are wrong, well, I'm not making a decision either. I'm not even thinking about it right now.
1: Right. Yeah.
0: And that's where I have some suspicion that the story is accurate.
1: Well, and two, you have to, again, factor in, and I think you were alluding to this. Look, the left and the left activist media would love to basically create a rift in the administration right now. And what greater rift is there, even though they did give credit to Marco Rubio, you create a rift between the president and vice president. And that, if you create that, and that's something that, in fact, the administration wanted to demonstrate when it came to Iran, that there is no rift, and that's why they included, you know, early on, Vice President Vance in the talks. So, you know, it's hard to know what's true here.
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0: We are Red Eye Radio. He's Eric Curley and I'm Gary McNamara. You know, and I can see anybody, you know, any vice president, you know, the story could just be like any vice president at this time inside any administration saying, well, you know, I might run. I might not run.
1: Right. Well, you know? He's not a candidate. If J.D. Vance says, I'm not a candidate for 2028, technically that's true. He has not announced his candidacy.
0: Right.
1: And then if he were to say that at any point, you know, during a news briefing or an interview or in the hallway or whatever, well, I'm not a candidate for 2028. Now, an operative word that you would want to include would be yet. As of today, I'm not a candidate.
0: Yeah.
1: You know, but they're, the liberal activist media would love to run with that, because the one thing they want to do really is create that rift between President Trump and Vice President Vance. They really want to create that rift. They believe that's important.

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7: ABC News, I'm Stephanie Officer. What will it take to get a deal to end the war with Iran? ABC's Ian Pannell.
8: A senior U.S. official telling ABC News a potential interim agreement would see the reopening of the Strait of Hormuz, a lifting of the U.S. blockade, and a commitment from the Iranians to negotiate the removal of their stockpile of highly enriched uranium.
7: Two major announcements from the Vatican Monday. ABC's Tom Sufi-Burridge.
9: Pope Leo warning world leaders to install safeguards for some of AI technology's most disruptive effects.
10: I hear very troubling accounts of algorithms that can block access to healthcare, employment, and security on the basis of data tainted by prejudice and injustice.
11: Pope Leo also making an historic apology today for the role the Holy See played in legitimizing slavery and for having failed to condemn it for centuries.
7: This is ABC News. Memorial Day ended up being a washout for millions of Americans, and flash flood threats persist into Tuesday for a half dozen southern states.
12: Torrential rain around New York City saturating the ground, taking down trees onto cars and homes. In Tennessee, school officials in Williamson County are defending their decision to continue graduation ceremonies Thursday despite this deluge. Nearly 30 Boy Scouts from Northern Virginia on a canoe trip took refuge on a riverbank after some of them capsized. First responders got them and their parents out of the swollen river.
7: ABC's Gio Benitez. Composer, leader, and saxophonist Sonny Rollins has died. Rollins' family announced his death on social media. The pioneering jazz artist has a career stretching back to the 1940s with a celebrated record library that includes A Night at the Village Vanguard and his most famous St. Thomas from Saxophone Colossus. Sonny Rollins was 95. I'm Stephanie Officer, ABC News.
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5: Here's your News Talk 1310 KNOX forecast. Lows level off around 54 overnight under mainly clear skies, northeast winds 5 to 10 miles an hour. Bright sunshine Tuesday, highs around 88. Lows dip down to about 55 Tuesday night, mainly clear. Daytime highs approaching 85 Wednesday under mainly clear skies, 86 Thursday. I'm meteorologist Megan Mulford on News Talk 1310 KNOX. Right now, 60.
6: Now, it's Red Eye Radio. Gary McNamara and Eric Hurley talk about everything from politics to social issues and news of the day. Whether you're up late or you're just starting your day, welcome to the show. From the Relief Factor Studios, this is Red Eye Radio.
7: All across America, we are Red Eye Radio. He is Eric Hurley and I'm Gary McNamara. All right, one of the things we've always said is with the left right now, just use any commercial you make, just do it in their own words.
8: Yeah.
7: You know, right. we talked about this with Kamala Harris, and they did do that.
8: Right, right.
7: They did play her in her own words over and over again. And
8: In fact, with Rapid Response 47, they would post entire interviews.
7: Yeah.
8: Remember that?
7: Yeah. Yep.
8: Like hour-long interviews.
7: Yep. They take an hour-long interviews. And this would be... Yeah, again, you're talking Rapid Response women. Did Rapid Response 47 exist at that time, or was it just the campaign?
8: Maybe it was the campaign.
7: Yeah, it's probably the campaign.
8: Yeah, yeah,
7: just
8: maybe.
7: Same difference.
8: Yeah,
7: really.
8: Right. Yeah.
7: And we've always said just post what they say. This is a ad that came out late last week, a Super PAC ad supporting Ken Paxton, who today is running against John Cornyn, the incumbent, in the primary runoff,
8: mm-hmm.
7: and they'll be running against James Tallarico.
8: Yeah.
7: By the way, a lot of discussion I had over the weekend mm-hmm. with my Florida friends on Tallarico,
8: mm-hmm.
7: and it was fun too explaining it. It really was a lot of fun. And this is the guy. In fact, I was talking to a few people saying, this is the guy that is viewed as the moderate to Jasmine Crockett.
8: Yeah.
7: Also, he's the white guy because they, as we all talk about, the Democrats talk about diversity and equity and inclusion. But when it comes down to it, they go, no, put the white guy in.
8: That's right.
7: Can't have the black woman. She's viewed as too radical.
8: That's right.
7: Put in the radical white male.
8: Yep.
7: Whose style is a little bit different and who's just as radical. And then I played this for them, this ad. And this is an ad. Now you hear, I believe you hear Trump in there. But he's describing Tallarico. And they come up with a nickname. All right, I'm not going to tell you the nickname. You'll hear it in the spot.
8: Right.
7: Here we go. All right.
9: The Democrats have a weird candidate.
10: God is non-binary. There are many more than two biological sexes. In fact, there are six. It is now existential that we try to reduce our meat consumption. The American flag is such a complicated symbol for most of us. Prophetic voices like Jesus have helped me reckon with my own whiteness, my own masculinity.
11: Our southern border should be like our front porch. There should be a giant welcome mat out front. No need to sit and cry over, you know, your whiteness or your masculinity. They're going to call

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1: Something that you love that's not family or friends.
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3: The Democrats have a weird candidate.
4: Low T Tallarico, too weak for Texas.
5: Older guys with low T are going, hey, what does that mean?
6: Go find Doug Flutie.
5: I'm MAGA when I have the energy.
6: Tallarico, too
5: low T Tallarico. That sounds like a you know, member of one of the five families.
7: Hey, why don't you call up Low T over there? Tell him we need something done over here. All right. Tell him to get it together. Tell him to wake up first. He's going to have to wake up. He's too weak to get out of bed, but, you know, you're going to have to help him get out of bed.
6: He's got
7: the low T.
6: But as we've always said before, just, you know, play them in their, play them in their own words. What I find interesting is we all remember when Joe Biden was asked the question, you know, how many genders are there? And he said three. We went, whoa, he's in trouble. Tallarico was asked, you know.
5: Yeah, go ahead. No, I'm thinking the same thing. Go ahead.
6: Oh, you're just pointing.
5: Yeah.
6: Okay. And he said, you know, there are six biological sexes is what Tallarico said.
5: He limited it to six?
6: But not gender, because they always say, well, gender isn't biology. Well, we know it is now. It didn't used to be 15 years ago.
5: Well, yeah, they changed the rules.
6: But they changed the rules, and now it is. And so he said there are six biological sexes.
5: Six?
6: Six.
5: Oh, now, and I thought to myself, dude, you're stepping in it right now because you can't say there's only six.
6: Yeah, exactly.
5: That's a Biden move.
6: But I'd like to ask him, what are they? I mean, has he been inside the apparent four spacecrafts that have landed and the aliens? Is he counting the aliens that supposedly have crashed and the bodies have been recovered?
5: Yeah, right. Yeah,
6: we're so screwed up right now. We're so doomed that even all this talk of, you know, whether extraterrestrials have crashed is like, whatever.
5: Well, no, we could tomorrow, they could have a camera with all of the media, parade all of the media through, I don't know, just call it Area 52. Because, you know, Area 51 isn't really where it happens. It's Area 52. That's where you got to go. That's where all the stuff happens. Next door. Area 52. And they could be going through and showing. They could demonstrate to the American people. There could be live aliens going, hey, how's it going? We've been here for a while. And then, you know, they morph into an actor or something, a famous person. And then right before your eyes. And we go, yeah. Whatever.
6: Here's my question. If these stories are true.
5: Uh-huh.
6: Because you keep seeing Trump's trying to figure out how to announce that the aliens have landed and that we are not alone. Uh-huh. And they're not sure what to do. And he's trying to figure out how to do it without people panicking. I'm hearing this all over the place.
5: Yeah.
6: Well, my question would be, my first question would be, if they come out and say, yeah, these aliens exist, are they liberal or are they conservative? That's my question. Are the aliens, if they exist, liberal or conservative? No, don't hold me to the physics debate we had last week about whether any aliens. We're talking politics now.
5: Well, if they
6: we're not dealing with the truth in any way.
5: If they can be both female and male. Oh, wait a minute.
6: How many alien sexes are there? Oh,
5: what if they are actually non-binary? What if, I mean, you know, where?
6: Well, we've seen the.
5: Yeah.
6: When we see the
5: drawings.
6: The drawings. They seem to be naked.
5: That's another thing. Don't you think they would have clothes? So they can travel at great speeds.
6: They're not the aliens are superior beings. They're not ashamed of their bodies.
5: Well, here's the thing. According to the drawings, there's nothing to be ashamed of. And by that, I mean, there's nothing there.
6: just a big head.
5: Well, it's a big head, and it's a body with nothing. But
6: should aliens be able to compete with humans in sports? These are the questions we're going to be dealing with a couple of years from now if we find out the aliens do exist.
5: I'll tell you.
6: Or do they have an advantage?
5: If we're playing dodgeball, I want an alien on my team. Because we're going to win every time. Because they just, boom, disappear as the ball is coming toward them. And imagine how fast they could throw the ball.
6: Well, I remember the Charlie Sheen movie. Remember the one on climate change? What's that called? Remember where the aliens were eating up or heating up Earth?
5: Oh, yeah.
6: Arrival. The Arrival.
5: The Arrival. Oh, no, that wasn't Charlie Sheen. The Arrival. What's his name? Jeremy.
6: No, it was Charlie Sheen.
5: Well, then that's a different The Arrival.
6: Yeah. This is the one where the aliens were heating up the Earth. And I think there's an Arrival too. Remember he had a buzz cut?
5: Yeah, that one I don't remember as much.
6: Yeah, and then the alien at the end runs, and he runs very quickly.
5: Yeah, very quickly. What's his name? Renner was in the other Arrival.
6: Oh, okay.
5: Yeah.
6: Yeah. So, yeah, the alien runs real quick.
5: Yeah, no, that's, they would have to, right? I mean, they've got to be superior in every way. Yeah. Right.
6: All right.
5: So
6: I'm already
5: Arrival is just Arrival, the one with Charlie Sheen is the
6: Arrival. Right.
5: Yeah. Okay. Yeah. So which was from 1996.
6: Wow. Yeah.
5: I had given up movies at that point.
6: He had just finished. That's just a couple of years after Wolverines.
5: Yeah.
6: Red Dawn. Remember that?
5: Yeah. No, I think it'll be much like the other Arrival from 2016. And it will be, it was Jeremy Renner and Amy Adams. Remember that?
6: Oh, with the big egg or whatever it was.
5: They go inside and talk to them and nothing means anything. it's literally a bunch of smoke.
6: All I remember is I don't remember what the conclusion of that. I don't know if I made it through the whole movie. I don't remember what the conclusion is of that movie.
5: Well, I do, and it.
6: All right, don't give it away then.
5: Well, it's 2016. Is it that much of a spoiler alert?
6: Well, I got harassed one time when I gave the end of a movie that was like 50 years old. Or
5: okay,
6: whatever.
5: I'll just say this.
6: Let me know.
5: Iron Man dies at the end. That's how it ends.
6: All right, you can tell me how it ends.
5: Well, there's a twist of the relationship between Jeremy Renner and Amy Adams. It's actually a good twist. I won't give it away, mainly because I can't remember most of it. But it's
6: well, it actually got boring. Because
5: that's the thing.
6: The preparation to go in was so dang long to go into the other spaceship.
5: And then it was, you know, all the other nations were concerned. And then, you know, Amy Adams' character is on the phone with, I think he was supposed to be the top, military guy in China, I think. And so she's talking to essentially the enemy during the whole thing. And I thought none of this at all makes sense. And then at the end, it turns out to be a love story. And I'm like, what? The aliens never really got out of the craft.
6: This isn't one of the alien in the bathroom thing again, is it? That movie that won an Emmy?
5: Oh,
6: because
5: won an Oscar?
6: An Oscar. Yeah.
5: Oh,
6: remember she had it was human alien sex,
5: right?
6: Remember that one?
5: Yeah. That what was that called? It was
6: I don't know. It was horrible.
5: From several years ago.
6: The worst movie ever.
5: No, it was beyond bizarre.
6: I remember we talked about it because when it won, we had so many negative. We actually watched it and went, "You got to be kidding me!" And there wasn't a lot of diversity in that movie either. Well, I guess it was the alien.
5: Well, yeah. And he was, the alien was like a creature of the Black Lagoon.
6: Yes. Yes. Something in the water, wasn't it?
5: Yeah,
6: I can't remember.
5: The Shape of Water, right?
6: The Shape of Water.
5: That's what it was.
6: What a horrible.
5: The Shape of Water.
6: God's sakes.
5: The Shape of Water.
6: I remember thinking, I'm never going to get whatever how long the movie was. I'm never going to get this hour and whatever back again in my life.
5: Well, here's the thing.
6: I've wasted it.
5: Look, you know, the whole furry thing, you know, with fetishes. That doesn't even come close to this movie. Because here's the question. I don't know if you have a water fetish. I don't know if you have a water creature fetish. I don't know if you have a lizard fetish. I don't know what your fetish is. And here's the most important part. I don't want to know what your fetish is because ew.
6: Oh, my God.
5: Now, here's the thing.
6: How do we go from low T?
5: Well,
6: to alien sex.
5: Because do you not have any dating apps whatsoever on your smartphone? None? I mean, I've heard of being into your work and really loving your work.
6: Oh, my God.
5: And maybe falling for someone at work, right? Having a relationship with someone.
6: But wait,
5: at work.
6: She wasn't like a scientist. Wasn't she like a janitor or something?
5: Right. It's, yeah.
6: Yeah, okay.
5: And she wasn't even a
6: science attraction.
5: Right, right. Well, and there's the other thing. Was her life so bad that I can't find a boyfriend? I clean labs in the middle of the night for the, hey, that lizard's kind of hot.
6: Yes, now we know how lonely and pitiful I am. The last thing I was thinking was, wonder if there's a hot alien chick on one of those crashed UFOs.
5: Well, I mean,
6: that survived.
5: Was her point to you know, say, you know, because one day she could say to her friends, they're all going around the table bragging about their dates, and oh yeah, have you ever slept with a lizard? Because I have.
6: Oh,
5: which also could be why she has no friends.
6: Oh,
5: and they made this the top movie. How does that even happen? Is that Guillermo del Toro that did that one?
6: I have no idea.
5: Yeah, because he also did that latest Frankenstein movie, was flat out stupid. It was stupid.
6: I guess this represents the culture divide that we don't understand that apparently some people do. Or enjoy. Understand and enjoy.
5: Yeah, that's the other thing. People were into watching this, which tells me we have a bigger problem.
6: We are Red Eye Radio.
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8: 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I'm Rod Bain reporting for the U.S. Department of Agriculture in Washington, D.C.
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10: We are Red Eye Radio. He's Eric Carlin, and I'm Gary McNamara. Well, the moral of the last segment is the Republicans should keep running ads of politicians in their own words. But
11: yeah,
10: Normally I do this at the end of an hour, but I just saw this and it relates to, the Memorial Day weekend.
11: Yeah.
10: The Babylon Bee's lead headline shows the Chuck Schumer picture. Remember from last year?
11: Yeah, for the raw burger that already had cheese on it.
10: Right. The raw burger thing.
11: Yeah.
10: And there's a picture of it and it says the lead headline of the Babylon Bee. Chuck Schumer celebrates Memorial Day alone as all of last year's guests are dead from E. coli. Senator Chuck Schumer reportedly spent Memorial Day alone with his thoughts after having killed all of his backyard barbecue guests.
11: I love that. That's funny.
10: I know. That was still... Yeah. That was one of the funniest things ever happened last year, wasn't it?
11: Yeah, how no one on his end caught that.
10: Right, I know.
11: Wow.
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22: Here's your News Talk 1310 KNOX forecast. Lows level off around 54. Overnight, under mainly clear skies, northeast winds 5 to 10 miles an hour. Bright sunshine Tuesday, highs around 88. Lows dip down to about 55 Tuesday night, mainly clear. Daytime highs approaching 85 Wednesday under mainly clear skies, 86 Thursday. I'm meteorologist Megan Mulford on News Talk 1310 KNOX. Right now, 60.
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10: And I'm Gary McNamara, along with Eric Harley. Coming up in just a minute, one of the dumbest things said over the weekend.
11: Okay. One of them, anyway.
10: Okay. Right. We'll get to that coming up.
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10: All right. Now I had to make sure that I listened to every single second of this audio cut to make sure, that the host of this podcast did not use incredibly filthy language.
11: Yeah.
10: Talking about on the left, we've talked to her about her a little bit, Jennifer Welch, and
11: yeah.
10: Just how she's crazy.
11: Yeah.
10: She really, really yeah. is. She yeah. is a yeah. nutcase.
11: Mm-hmm.
10: I mean, even her facial expressions when she talks, it's like, you're nuts.
11: Yeah.
10: Yeah. But on with her is billionaire Tom Steyer, who's running for governor, as we know, of California.
11: Right.
10: Listen to this, because it relates to something that we've said before, the argument that the left is still trying to give for the radical transgender movement. Okay, here we go. You ready?
11: All right,
10: here we go.
0: You talked about trans people. I'm totally in favor of trans athletes in high school. I think when you understand the vulnerability, the stress, the danger of being a trans kid, and you understand that almost half of them try to commit suicide.
1: Yeah.
0: And then you think we're going to punish those kids. We're going to cut them off from team sports. We're going to cut them off from participating in the community. We're going to cut them off from fun. It's like, no, we're not. No, we're not. And, you know, as someone who played sports my whole life and loves sports and love playing sports, they're more important things.
10: There you go. Is anybody cutting off transgenders from sports?
11: No.
10: That's a lie right there.
11: That's the boy who is transitioning to a girl, wants to play on the boys' team. He can. Cutting them off from the community. Where?
10: Where?
11: Where are they banned from the community?
10: Yeah.
11: These are used to be the straw man argument, but that's not strong enough. These are straw man lies.
10: But it goes back to what we've said before, what the argument actually is from the left. Whether it was the Berkeley professor that was talking to Josh Hawley, who, when he was asking questions, please explain to me, you know, defend your position here. She said, no, you asking me that is transphobic. And he said, why? I'm trying to figure out how you think. I'm trying to figure out what you're attempting to market to me about the radical transgender movement. Right. I'm asking a question. You're saying asking the question is somehow committing violence. And she said, yes, because transgenders have a much greater susceptibility for committing suicide. And our point was, well, then what you're saying is, since there is an extreme amount of mental illness here, if half of any demographic is attempting to commit suicide, there's a huge mental issue there.
11: Yes.
10: Huge mental issue.
11: Mm-hmm.
10: And the solution from these people who are not clinical psychologists, they're politicians, and they're professors, and what they're saying is, since there is a huge mental illness in this particular demographic, we need to lie to them, we need to have them compete, these men compete against women. We need to lie about it and say that we're denying them opportunity to compete in sports, which we are not. They can compete with the men. Yeah, but they can't make the teams. Well, welcome to reality. Neither could I. Yes, but they're more likely to commit suicide than you are. So what they're saying is you need to lie to these people.
11: Mm-hmm.
10: They don't need any. They don't need any medical care.
11: You need to ignore the mental health crisis altogether. Right.
10: Ignore the mental health crisis and whatever they believe. Say yes, it's true.
11: Right. Yep.
10: Yes, it's true.
11: Go along.
10: And to hell with women.
11: Right.
10: To hell with biological women. They don't matter. Right. That these men should be able to parade around naked in front of women in the locker room.
11: Mm-hmm.
10: Because if you don't allow them to do that, they'll commit suicide.
11: Right.
10: Am I missing the argument at all? Am I embellishing at all?
11: No. This is, again, this massive, massive void when it comes to caring about a true mental health crisis. As you mentioned, if half of any group has suicidal tendencies, then everybody needs to stop what they're doing right now and address it. And those who pretend to be advocates for the people in that group need to be at the forefront of stopping everything to make sure that the number one goal is to treat that mental health crisis, to find something that can reduce those numbers, with the goal ultimately being zero attempted suicides. And they haven't, they're going the opposite direction.
10: And you see what the research is showing on, you know, the when they allow children to actually have their body parts cut off or take the hormones.
11: Yeah.
10: Doesn't solve any of the problems.
11: No. No.
10: And, you know, that's the, you know, and that's where we're saying there is no compassion on that side. And this is where Republicans again fail to attack them every single day. Just don't attack them on the fact that it's pure insanity to say that men should compete against women and then to lie about it.
11: Right.
10: And that's how you know they're wrong on the issue, is they constantly have to lie to defend their issue. They cannot tell you the truth.
11: Right.
10: Now they tell you the, I think it's by accident, but they keep in their argument giving the other side the ammunition, as they just did right there. And as a Berkeley professor did when she was arguing with Josh Hawley a couple of years ago, the whole suicide thing, you're admitting there's a huge mental health issue problem here that we shouldn't deal with. It's that other people need to agree with their delusion.
11: Yeah, right, right. And that's the problem.
10: And not get them the medical help they need,
11: but
10: just enable whatever the delusion is at that moment,
11: which is to also be on board for ignoring the mental health crisis.
10: Exactly. That's compassion.
11: That's insanity. And you can't for a moment pretend you care.
10: And it's just hilarious because, you know, they basically lie by omission, as
11: right.
10: Tom Starr was doing there. He's lying right. by omission. Right. And everybody knows it.
11: Right.
10: Because he goes, because sports was so great for me. Oh, so you competed against women?
11: Right.
10: Well, no, but everybody should be able to compete. They can compete.
11: They can compete.
10: Right. Yep. And, yeah, but they can't make the men's team. Well, then play intramurals.
11: Right.
10: You can play intramurals, and when I was in high school, if you couldn't make the team, there were intramurals for every single, you know, sport. Probably, I don't think there was for football.
11: Hmm.
10: We had it for basketball. We had it for a bunch of different things. You could compete
11: right.
10: in the intramural stage.
11: Right.
10: But there is no guarantee. If you're saying that because you believe you're the opposite sex, that you should be able to participate in any sport that you wish, even right. if you don't have the ability.
11: Which is to say, to get a guaranteed place on the team, that's
10: right.
11: not guaranteed for anybody.
10: No, it's not guaranteed. Yeah, exactly. And remember, we're talking to someone who has experience of that. I was so small and tiny, I was cut from every single every single little league team, every single elementary school team, every single junior high team, every single high school team. It wasn't until I got to be a senior in high school and I was able to get aboard a great CYO basketball team, CYO, the Catholic Youth Organization, and their basketball leagues back half century ago. were really good leagues.
11: Mm-hmm.
10: They really were. And that's where I really learned to play basketball. And the coach said, I don't cut. But I'll never forget, there was like 26 people that started out. He says, I don't cut. But by the end of the, but by the time we start the season, the majority of you will be gone. By the time we got to October, about 5 weeks before the season start, we're down to four players. That's how hard he worked you.
11: Yeah.
10: We ended up with seven.
11: Yeah. Yeah.
10: Brought a few more. That's how physically hard he worked his basketball team. And that's why they won the city championship the year before I came and just missed it the year that I was on. So
11: I played baseball on Laughlin Air Force Base. And it's just basically it's a youth organization.
10: Yeah.
11: You know, and basketball, the same thing on Laughlin. Wasn't part of the school. Went to try out for football. And Coach Valdez, who is a great and was and still is a great guy, I looked at me and said, you should go try out for band. I had no place in trying out for football. I had no experience in sixth grade playing football. Like peewee football wasn't my thing. I didn't play that. We moved around a little bit. And so I didn't really have any skills to offer the coach. And he was, you know, he was going, in fact, that year, Memorial Elementary went on to win state. And I wasn't on the team.
10: As a junior in high school, I tried out for our football team the 2 years before, won the national championship.
11: Yeah.
10: So it's like me, and I was 5'1", 98 pounds.
11: Right.
10: And I tried, and they kept me around for a while.
11: Instead of Rudy, it would be Gary.
10: Gary, exactly.
11: Gary.
10: But
11: just
10: I was
11: the ball one
10: but
11: time.
10: I was much smaller than Rudy was when he exactly. tried. I mean, much smaller. And the great coach, Jules Yakupovich, became my German teacher. Mm-hmm. And gave me some of the greatest advice ever.
11: Mm-hmm.
10: McNamara, stop picking your nose.
11: Yeah, yeah.
10: It came in handy later on in life.
11: Yeah. McNamara, stand up off the bench. Oh, wait, you are standing up. Yeah. Never mind.
10: We are Red Eye Radio.
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10: We are Red Eye Radio. He is Eric Cronin. I'm Gary McNamara. The other thing I liked over the weekend, this is something that I just saw. I don't know. Everybody probably has a different perspective on it, but the number of political analysts talking about the fact that, man, I mean, the way that's looking for the Democrats, it's going to be Kamala again.
11: Well, you had a couple of key top Democrats. Well, well-known Democrats that basically said over the weekend at different points, you know, the party needs a new leadership. Cuomo was one of them.
10: Yeah.
11: You know, the party needs new leadership. Yeah. And that's, they all know it. Every one of them know it. But the party itself, the actual organization, the Democratic Party, has to pretend like everything's fine, right?
10: Well, the one thing is, and we talked about this last week and probably the week before that also, and probably the week before that, is the Republicans have a ton of money. And as we know, donors do not want to support Kamala Harris again.
11: Yeah.
10: And so it's really interesting that the rank and file of the Democratic Party still is looking at her as horrible as she was as their top candidate. The donors don't want anything to do with her. Right. And you look at a lot of Democrats overall right now in what the DNC has as a compared to the RNC, and it's not even close.
9: Yeah.
10: So they look at it and they go, yeah, but we're still performing well, and our party still supports us. But are donors going to be a problem for 2028?
11: Well, Cory Booker, basically saying that the party, quote, desperately needs new leadership. Cory Booker saying that.
10: I thought he was the new leadership.
11: Well, I was going to say, he's probably thinking he needs to be the new leadership. I don't know.
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28: ABC News, I'm Stephanie Officer. Good news out of Southern California. Officials are letting some of the 50,000 evacuees return home. Garden Grove Police Chief Amir Elfara.
29: And I can now tell you that we can reduce our evacuation zone area. The new borders will consist of Orangewood Avenue to the north, Dale Street to the east, Knott Street to the west, and Garden Grove Boulevard to the south.
0: Officials say the risk of a catastrophic explosion known as a BLEVI, or boiling liquid expanding vapor explosion, is over. But that tank at GKN Aerospace is still at risk of an explosion or leak. A candlelight remembrance held in Arlington National Cemetery Monday evening, marking the close of Memorial Day weekend. Secretary of Veterans Affairs Doug Collins explained the significance of TAPS and why every vet service should be recognized.
1: It's a reminder that we only have one chance to get it right when we honor those that have given so much to us.
0: This is ABC News. More than 20 people were taken to the hospital in Tokyo after a suspect sprayed an unknown substance in a shopping area. Colorado Springs firefighters came to the rescue of a baby red-tailed hawk that fell from its nest Sunday. Wildlife officials say the hawk's nest was situated on top of a four-story building. Firefighters used a ladder to bring it home. Its mother watched, like a hawk, the entire time. The summer travel season is officially underway, and with gas prices up more than 40% over last Memorial Day, families are looking for some good deals. Christian Klein, editor-in-chief of foodfamilytravel.com, suggests using hotel points and frequent flyer miles to help reduce costs.
2: 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Does it include free breakfast? That's a big one, especially if you've got a big family. Does it include free Wi-Fi? 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
0: Klein suggests prioritizing memories over the destination. I'm Stephanie Officer, ABC News.
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4: Here's your News Talk 1310 KNOX forecast. Lows level off around 54 overnight under mainly clear skies, northeast winds 5 to 10 miles an hour. Bright sunshine Tuesday, highs around 88. Lows dip down to about 55 Tuesday night, mainly clear. Daytime highs approaching 85 Wednesday under mainly clear skies, 86 Thursday. I'm meteorologist Megan Mulford on News Talk 1310 KNOX. 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
5: Now, it's Red Eye Radio. Gary McNamara and Eric Harley talk about everything from politics to social issues and news of the day. 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
6: All across America, we are Red Eye Radio. He is Eric Harley and I'm Gary McNamara. Good morning.
7: Welcome. Hello.
6: You know, it is really interesting because we were just talking about, you know, Cory Booker over the weekend saying we need to get new leadership here.
7: Yeah.
6: And this is all based on the polls showing that Kamala Harris is still the runaway leader for Democrats.
7: Yeah.
6: For 2028.
7: Right.
6: And every Democrat knows this can't be it. We can't do that.
7: Right. Right.
6: Yet the polls show the Democrat voters want Kamala.
7: Right.
6: They don't like anybody else.
7: No,
6: she's the top by a wide margin. Now, they've already said we can't get the, you know, donors don't want her.
7: Yeah, some of the big donors, you know, they're sore stories, but they're saying they're not there. And we've always said follow the money. And that goes back to the 2020 thing, not just with her, but it relates to anybody who's running. But we go back with her to the 2020 thing. And she never made it to 2020. She dropped out in December of 2019 because the money just ran out. There was no big money there.
6: And so when you look at the state of the Democratic Party and you look at the state of the Republican Party, everything about the Republican Party right now, when you think about it, we even mentioned the Daily Mail UK source story that J.D. Vance is, you know, we mentioned this earlier, it's not considering it. We have doubts as to the credibility of what they're accusing and their sources. But the fact is, even in that article, what are they talking about? They're talking about, well, Vance may have a difference of opinion with Trump, which could be a problem. Well, what's the opinion about? Well, it's about foreign policy. It's about investment. You know, it's about foreign policy. It's about wars, whatever. That's an issue.
7: Yeah.
6: Right? It's an issue.
7: Mm-hmm.
6: And who is the best at defending Trump on the issues? Marco Rubio. That's the gist of the story. Now, how much of it's true or not, we don't know. But even the arguments about that. You know, I was reading a story from the Wall Street Journal. They've had a couple of stories in the last couple of weeks. What the hell's going on with Republicans? When did they get so union friendly? You saw the railroad thing from last week.
7: Right.
6: Where in Europe, they run a train with one engineer.
7: Mm-hmm.
6: And now the Trump administration, pushed by Donald Trump and promoted by Trump, says, no, they need two. It's like, well, they don't need two. They only need one. Yeah, but this is what the union leadership wants, and Trump wants to give it to the union leadership.
7: Right.
6: There's another one about the negotiation, you know, that if a new union comes into a company, if they can't come to an agreement with management in a couple of days, it's taken away from the people of the union to negotiate with the management and goes to basically an arbitrator, which is what they want.
7: Right.
6: Because the arbitrators come in a new situation and they said more than often favor the union over the management. And it's a new union. And they said these negotiators really don't know. Let the people, let the worker versus the company argue what the issues are. Don't be bringing an independent arbitrator for every single thing over a period of time and put it in federal law.
7: Right.
6: But that's where the Republican Party, and they said the Democrats are going to vote for this. They'll all vote for it.
7: Mm-hmm.
6: But the Republicans are pushing it.
7: Mm-hmm.
6: But the fact is the Republicans are becoming where Democrats were 10, 15, 20 years.

0: years ago.
1: Yeah.
0: And this is because when Trump, especially when he ran last time, you know, when Biden was in there. And I think part of it was the Keystone pipeline.
1: Mm-hmm, mm-hmm.
0: And also the whole when the union leadership started agreeing with, the EV mandates and finally you had the rank and file said, we don't want this. And right. So union leadership has become more friendly with Republicans. My point is you have Republicans are debating all these issues. They're debating it because you have conservatives going, no, Mr. President, what are you doing? You know, our job as Republicans is not to cater to union leadership.
1: Right. Right.
0: You know, to make sure we have a, vibrant economy. Yes, but not to cater. That's an issue, right? It's an issue going back and forth.
1: Sure.
0: And so all the things that Republicans are discussing right now is about the issues. Where do we stand on the issues? The biggest, debate when you look at it, with Republicans has been on the SAVE Act, and those three Republicans still won't get you to 60 in the Senate, but it's still always, why aren't they agreeing, with the president here? Everything here that we're dealing with today, the Texas primary.
1: Mm-hmm.
0: A lot of it's based on, would you agree with Trump on the issues? Well, this guy, Cornyn didn't agree with Trump here, here, and here. Therefore, you need to vote for Paxton.
1: Right. Yeah.
0: But it's all based on issues. The Democrats are completely different. They all are unified on the issues. Mm-hmm. They're as radical as can be. They haven't changed on anything. And when they say they're looking for new leadership, they're not looking for new ideas. They're looking for someone. Look, this is why Taylor Rico won against Jasmine Crockett. And it was talked about all the time. Democrats are saying, something? The public has had enough of black radicals. We need to have a white man radical. They're more willing to accept a white man radical than they are a black woman radical. It's all identity politics.
1: Mm-hmm.
0: Yeah. But both, is there a difference of opinion on any issue?
1: No.
0: With Jasmine Crockett and Taylor Rico?
1: No.
0: None. They both believe the same insane thing. It's who can market the insanity. And that's why it's getting to be fun as the Democrats have this, internal now identity politics fight going back and forth. And remember, even the Jasmine Crockett, people that supported her.
1: Right.
0: Even the Democrats won't support a black woman anymore.
1: Well, see? We saw that with Kamala back in 2019. She blamed America for, and of course, it was a primary season, so it wasn't America. It was her own party for being bigoted. And then you look at the bigotry that goes on. He's got a Nazi tattoo. Well, but he was angry. I mean, they fully embraced it. They're promoting it at every turn while trying to promote this idea that we're not bigots. The other side, they're the bigots.
0: All right. Let's go Nazi. Go Nazi.
1: Yeah.
0: You dang bigots. Trump, you're Hitler. All right, where's the real Nazi? Oh, that guy. Let's vote for him.
1: Yeah. Elon Musk waves at a crowd. All of a sudden, he's Hitler.
2: Yeah, exactly.
0: But it's all, but when you look at it, it's all the imagery for the Democrats. They're not changing at all onto any of their radical positions whatsoever. They are still as radical as you can get. And that's the difference. The Republicans are arguing the issues.
1: Yeah.
0: The Democrats, and there is a, by the way, there is a part of the Democratic Party. Sometimes Trump's a part of it. Just support me.
1: Right.
0: Just support me, and I mean that, I'm not saying it doesn't exist, but that's not what drives the party. It may drive certain individuals and say, you should agree with Trump all the time.
1: Yeah.
0: And other people go, I don't think so. Not on this and not on this and not on this. And that was part of the debate you're seeing right now on the whole union thing. They're like, why is Trump cozying up to the union leadership? Why are certain Republicans? Mm-hmm. Why is Josh Hawley? Why on fiscal issues is Josh Hawley starting to sound like a socialist?
1: Right.
0: What's going on here? What happened? And other Republicans are going after other Republicans, but what's it based on? Issues.
1: Yeah.
0: Democrats all believe the same crazy things today. They believe in open borders. They believe in the radical transgender movement. They believe in the misogyny of the and the sexism of the radical transgender movement. They believe in the threatening of young women if young women don't agree with it. They continue to agree with the identity politics. We saw that came up in the autopsy.
2: Yeah.
0: That was the one thing that was true.
2: Yeah.
0: The autopsy, the one thing that was true, well, a couple of things were true in the Democrat autopsy. And that is, they said, we need to stop with the identity politics. That's judging people by groups and not as individuals. That's the racism that is systemic and institutionalized inside the Democratic Party. And they know it.
2: Yep.
0: But they can't get away from it. It's the core of who they are. And so they're just trying to find. They're trying to, the Democrats are trying, let's go back to the old movie. The Democrats are trying to find the great white hope.
1: Yeah. No, they are. At every turn. Look, they have their meeting as a party, as an organization. They have their big meeting. They spend 3 days going over their new DEI rules. And the two leaders they end up with on the fourth day are two white guys.
0: And then they want them both out.
1: Right.
0: Well, the one's gone.
1: Yeah. I haven't heard much from him, from Hogue.
2: Hogue.
1: Whatever his name is. I haven't heard from him much.
2: Yeah, neither have I.
1: And the one thing he said, what did he say? Basically, was we need more radicals to appeal to my age group, his age group, being... You know, in that 18 to 35 range.
0: Which is exactly what the Republican Party, or excuse me, what the Democratic Party is trying to do right now.
1: That's exactly what they're trying to do. And I thought to myself, that should have been not something that basically got him kicked out of the, you know, the party. Well, it should have been something that they were promoting and chanting.
0: Well, but they can't. They have to pretend that they're not.
1: I forgot about that part. You're still pretending.
0: Oh, will you start paying attention to what's going on in the world, please?
1: No, but here's the thing. But then they don't. You know, they really don't pretend anymore. Yeah, it's a Nazi tattoo, but that was then, this is now. They don't pretend.
0: I still heard it over the weekend. The justification. It's still my all-time favorite, because it's so bad, you know, political twist. And that is, he had the Nazi tattoo. He had some of those beliefs, but that's because he was so angry. He was so angry at the injustice that's going on.
2: Yeah.
0: Oh, so angry Nazis are okay.
1: Yeah, I guess.
0: Content and happy Nazis? Even though I will admit, they might have a point, because I've never met a content and happy Nazi.
1: I can't say that I've been looking for one, but I...
0: Are there any content and happy Nazis out there?
1: I haven't attended any Nazi parties. Hey, anybody in here happy? Raise your hand. If you're happy and you know it, clap your hands.
0: No, but that the mental gymnastics that they're attempting to do to keep supporting... what's his name? Platt, right?
2: Platner,
0: yes. Yeah. Okay, yeah. I get Platt and Platner mixed up. The mental gymnastics, and every day there's something new coming out.
2: Yeah.
0: You know, about the, you know, going after the one, you know, Purple Heart recipient.
2: Right.
0: Going after Kyle.
2: Yeah. Right. Chris Kyle.
0: Chris Kyle. Going after Chris Kyle and his wife going back at. But the thing is, though, what I love the most is. Democrats are right. Well, look, he's evolved from that. Well, what has he evolved to, from a Nazi? To a communist.
2: Yeah, right.
0: So he went. By the way, there was a ton of documentaries over the weekend. Mm-hmm. I was watching one about World War II, about, you know, how Hitler and Stalin were, buddy. And then Hitler went, and Stalin didn't think he'd ever come into Russia.
2: Right. Yeah.
0: Was furious when he did.
2: Right.
0: I started thinking, he goes, so he went from Hitler to, that's what I was thinking over the weekend. So Platner went from Hitler to Stalin.
2: Yeah.
0: And the Democrats are going, yay. So he has evolved.
1: Right.
0: He's
1: and by the way, wasn't that at the No Oligarchs rally? I think it was, right? Over the weekend? Isn't that where they were? Is that where also he couldn't pronounce Bernie Sanders name correctly a couple of times?
0: Well, I don't think this was the one he said he was a communist, did he? The communist, this statement goes back months ago. Months ago.
1: All right.
0: I've known that for a long time.
1: But this past weekend, he's with Bernie at the No Oligarchs rally and flubbed Bernie's name twice.
0: I didn't hear that.
1: Yeah.
0: Did he really?
1: Yeah.
0: How do you flub Bernie Sanders?
1: I don't know. I probably called him Bernie Mac or something. I don't know. he's new. You know, Nazis sometimes get things confused. He's part Nazi, part communist.
0: I saw in one poll.
1: He's a communazi.
0: Saw in one poll last couple of days. He's got 48% of the vote.
1: Yep.
0: 48% of people in Maine say,
1: yep.
0: Sieg Heil, we need a Nazi.
1: 48%, that's more than half. So
0: it's like, what in the hell? I mean, that's the one thing you look at. It shows you how far gone they are.
1: No, it's...
0: It really does.
1: It is insane. If Cory Booker's saying, we need new leadership. You and I have been asking this question, though, for a while.
0: Who is it?
1: Who's at the top?
0: Well, no.
1: Tell me who. Give me the list. We can give you the short list for 28. But give me the list that really has an appeal that we know is resounding throughout the party. Because Marco Rubio, you can say, resounding throughout the party. I'm not saying 100%. I'm saying
0: no. It
1: goes throughout the party. There is support for him. Governor DeSantis, there's support for him. J.D. Vance, there's support for him. You can say that's they have wide support. Show me the wide support. Where's the leadership of the party? Who's in control? Well,
0: but they also have differing opinion on things.
1: Yes.
0: Who in the question for the Democrats is not who the new leadership is. Who is the new leadership that can set you in the direction that everybody knows you need to go to have long-term success?
1: Right.
0: Which means on the issues.
1: Right.
0: Nobody will veer from the major issues. None.
1: Right, right.
0: None.
1: Right.
0: Now they'll pretend they will. I mean, remember Kamala Harris. I am more of a border hawk than Trump ever has wished to be, was her first ad that she came out with.
1: Uh-huh.
0: And it was just like, no, you're not.
1: No.
0: And then in the end, she had to disavow all, Mission Impossible.
1: Yeah.
0: We're going to disavow all knowledge of having those opinions before.
1: Right. Right.
0: Because they can't.
1: No.
0: Saw another Democrat on over the weekend. It was on CNBC. I can't think of who it was. It was somebody in the Biden administration. And they were interviewing her. And she said, he said, what are you talking about? The American public and the worker wasn't helped, you know, by the border thing. And then Biden was able to fix it by the end. And they should have hit him. What do you mean fix it? He caused it.
1: Right.
0: And it's like, yes, we need secure borders. We need secure borders. I don't believe she's running for office. I just saw that very quickly over the weekend. Mm-hmm. Just popped into my mind. Mm-hmm. But I'm like, no, he caused it.
1: Right.
0: He couldn't solve it because he caused it.
1: Exactly.
0: We are Red Eye Radio.
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0: We are Red Eye Radio. He's Herb Curley, and I'm Gary McNamara. You know what's funny about the oligarchy tour? What's it called? Stop the Oligarchy?
1: Yeah, Stop the Oligarchs.
0: What I find so humorous about it, you know, Bernie Sanders and then bringing Plattner on. Plattner last week, who talked about the fact that the other side, people that disagree with him, want private property gone. Well, that's actually the concept of what he believes.
1: Yeah.
0: And then the whole concept of oligarch came from the downfall of the Soviet Union.
1: Yes.
0: The Soviet Union is responsible for the modern day oligarch.
1: Exactly.
0: Wow.
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22: I
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2: And he is Eric Carley, and I'm Gary McNamara. 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So, I realized I could have gone further in my analogy of Plattner in Maine. First last week, we had played the audio where he talks about the fact that the opposition to him and what he believes are people that don't want you to own property.
3: Yeah. Right.
2: You know, they don't want you to own the property. They want to own all the property.
3: Mm-hmm.
2: And we're sitting and thinking to ourselves, excuse me, you're the Nazi who claims to evolve into a communist.
3: Yeah.
2: And a communist believes in state ownership of all property, where the other side believes the opposite.
3: Yeah.
2: They believe people should be able to acquire wealth and own property. For example, when you look at two of the states where the conservative fiscal movement is probably moving in a direction more than any other states, and they're two of the biggest states, Florida and Texas, what are they doing on property taxes?
3: Lowering them.
2: They're lowering property. That's a key right there.
3: Yeah.
2: If the oligarchs of the Republican Party wish to keep you from owning property, why are the two biggest Republican states doing the exact opposite and moving in the direction of one of the complaints of people all across the United States that property taxes is like paying rent? You never truly own your property. And that's why Florida's attempting to get rid of property tax completely.
3: Right.
2: And Texas is moving in that same direction.
3: Yeah.
2: That's a goal, for example, of Governor Abbott.
3: Right.
2: That's his goal, to eventually get rid of it. Now, yes, government can take other forms of your property, income, whatever, sales tax, whatever, but a house is actually something that continues. It's property that you have. It continues to grow in value. As it continues to grow in value, you have to pay more in property taxes to afford that same home.
3: Mm-hmm.
2: And one of the things that we have talked about for the longest time are senior citizens that's the whole concept of the reverse mortgage, right?
3: Yeah, right. They basically, as long as you occupy as the, well, soon to be former owner of the home, you're going to get a certain stipend. They're going to pay you back a certain amount until you pass. I don't know exactly how it works.
2: Well, no, but the entire concept is you're on a limited income and property taxes are killing you.
3: Oh, you mean that's the reason
2: People turn to it, right?
3: They're on
2: a fixed income, and what's the biggest cost? The biggest cost, as we've talked about, last week. Biggest cost for people that are retired, and this was that whole study that was done, that you need if you're going to retire and you want to just have the basic necessities. The difference between California and Texas is you need $35,000 more in California than you do in Texas just to have the same lifestyle. If you wish to have a comfortable lifestyle, and they went through all the numbers, you need $45,000. You need to be earning $45,000 every year more as a retired person in the state of California than you do in the state of Texas. And the biggest culprits, as the research found, is income tax and property tax.
3: Yep.
2: And so, but the whole concept is the ultimate in property is where you live. That's what you value the most. That's your entire quality of life. That's not entire, but that's such a huge portion of your quality of life. And the biggest thing that most people, outside of investments, but probably for most people in the United States, that's where the most of their money in their life is tied up.
3: Right. Right.
2: And once they pay it off. And so that's the entire concept. So to say that the other side doesn't want you to own property, the exact opposite is happening in the two biggest Republican states.
3: Yeah.
2: Right. It's more of a movement towards the ownership of property. And that's why, again, you know, Plattner, again, was absolutely lying. And as a communist, that was the whole point that was brought up. What are you talking about? He got blasted on that. Of course, he won't stick with that. So the whole him being on the whole Stop the Oligarchy tour as a communist.
3: Yeah.
2: Yeah. You know, what he's saying is the, you know, what the message I get from it, because he won't go into specific details. They never do. It's all generalities.
3: Right.
2: We're for the working man. We're for, you ever notice the political systems that are for the working man never are? But when he talks about stop the oligarchy, the oligarchs, when you talk oligarch, where it came from in modern history, won't go back all the way to Rome or Greeks or whatever. All you've got to do is go right to Russia. When Russia fell and Russia had to sell its assets cheap, they sold them to a bunch of black marketers, a bunch of other people who took it at a lower rate. And then when they had to borrow from banks and other people, the government, to keep their businesses going, they couldn't do it. They loaned. They couldn't keep the businesses going. The government couldn't. They ended up being taken over. And then when Putin got a hold of everything in 2000, the oligarchs were getting a little bit out of control. So you either, he either exiled you or you had to become the billionaire that supported what the state wanted. So what he's saying is the oligarchs, the oligarchy system in Russia is wrong. We need to go back to the state-sponsored communism because that was so successful for Russia.
3: Yes.
2: That's the message I get from what he said and being on the oligarchy tour with Bernie Sanders. Tell me where I'm wrong. Anyone that was there.
3: Well, it's
2: supports that.
3: It is the current, and it's the current version of let's go full on comic. You know, they think they had the win because Mamdani won in New York City. Mamdani hasn't done anything. He's changed projections. You know, this whole thing about his success so far is amazing. He hasn't done anything.
2: I know.
3: Well, some of the items we promised were free are actually going to come with user fees. You mean the way it is now? Because if you think about it, free buses. Well, there will be a user fee. You mean like a bus ticket? You mean like we've had before? You mean like nothing has changed? And they have convinced people that they're successful at implementing new policy. And the fact of the matter is, there's no way for them to do that. There's no way for this to work. It just can't. Mamdani keeps knocking on the door at the state capitol. And Hochul keeps caving as governor. Okay, here's a few more billion.
2: She was dedicating something in Western New York yesterday, some park or something where they spent money on. And I watching part of the speech, and I just looked at the comments below, and these are all New Yorkers saying, she sounds like she's talking to children.
3: Yeah. No, she does.
2: I'm like, well, that's what she believes.
3: No, that's it. They all do.
2: The Democrats believe that the people that vote for them are complete idiots.
3: Elizabeth Warren.
2: Yep.
3: Hochul.
2: Yep.
3: Obama did it.
2: Yep.
3: They all do. They believe you're stupid.
2: Well, then again, remember, you and I always remember when Chris Rock, was yeah. with Obama?
3: Oh, my gosh.
2: They're like our mommy and our daddy.
3: That's right. I see them as my mom and dad.
2: Yeah, remember yeah. Chris Rock said that? It's just yeah. like, my God.
3: Yeah.
2: You know,
3: right.
2: You better not get on a stand-up stage ever again, you wimp.
3: Yeah.
2: Like, I need my mommy and my daddy. Like,
3: no,
2: my
3: but mommy that's and my daddy. How they see them.
2: Yep. And so when you sit there and you're amazed that they talk down to you and talk to you like a child, that's because there you've got one of the biggest stand-up comics. And oh, speaking of that, biggest stand-up comics in the world talking about, you know, they're like our mother and our father. No, they're not. You saw, what's his name? Carrey.
3: Jim Carrey?
2: No, the other one.
3: Mm.
2: Drew Carey.
3: Oh, yeah.
2: Oh, my gosh. Oh, you saw what he did over the weekend.
3: No.
2: Oh, you didn't?
3: No.
2: Oh, he went after Platt California.
3: Okay.
2: Price
3: is wrong, Drew.
2: Oh, my gosh. It was he said, F this guy.
3: Okay.
2: You know, he has no idea what he's doing. Whatsoever.
3: All right.
2: Just like.
3: Okay.
2: I think it was Elisa Finley in the, Elisa Finley in the Wall Street Journal said, well, she did say one thing that was wrong. She said that, Karen Bass and Newsom, they're inept. Yeah. They're not diabolical. And I'm like, I don't know about that.
3: I'm not sure.
2: But she was talking about how inept they are. It's like, you can't get more inept than they did. And she just gave the different examples, you know, the fire and everything else. And it's like, he can't do it. Well, if he went and became the mayor of L.A. and just said, I'm going to do nothing, it probably would be an improvement.
3: Yeah.
2: Because sometimes it's better if government does nothing than does something.
3: Yeah.
2: We talked about that a lot.
3: No. We had, it was the Obama deal with Iran. It was, remember the calls? Well, at least they're doing something.
2: The call, yeah.
3: No. Doing nothing quite often for the government quite often is much better. We suggested, you and I, years ago, that Congress, now, in Texas, we have a part-time legislature. People don't realize this.
2: I said that again, told a couple of people this weekend, they said, no way, and I said, no. Our legislature meets, they're part-time, they meet every 2 years for 2 months.
3: Yeah. And we get there, and every couple of years, I'd like them to slow that down. But you and I, suggested that in D.C., on the federal level, we do the same thing. But that they come in at 11 a.m. on Wednesday and go home at 1 p.m. on Wednesday.
2: And to encourage them to do it, we pay them $500,000 a year instead of the $174,000 or $180,000. And people first got upset. We said, no.
3: That'll save us money.
2: You must realize if they would agree to do it for that money, we would save hundreds of billions of dollars.
3: Because they would get nothing done. Yes. With this, which gets back to the whole populism. Well, they get nothing done. They get nothing good.
2: Yeah.
3: Good.
2: But here is Drew Carey blasted Spencer Pratt as a serial scammer. Said, quote, anybody who votes for or endorses Spencer Pratt for mayor of L.A. needs to get their head out of their posterior. He didn't use that word, though.
3: Yeah.
2: I understand being angry, unsatisfied, but at least get behind someone competent and not some serial scammer without a soul or moral compass.
3: No.
2: F this guy already. You mean to replace the extremely competent Democrats that are running for that position? Drew?
3: Yeah, right.
2: They never talk about competence for the Democrats.
3: No, they never talk about qualifications. They didn't with Obama. They talked about the color of his skin.
2: Yeah.
3: They never talk about qualifications.
2: We are Red Eye Radio.
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2: We are Red Eye Radio. He's our crony, and I'm Gary McNamara. Hey, I just saw this story. Gary Sinise said his money would be moving a lot faster out the door if he still lived in California. He did an interview with Fox News Digital and talked about when he quit acting in 2019.
3: Yeah.
2: And then his son got diagnosed with cancer and then COVID and everything else. He said we had a nice house and any relative that needed to stay, we could stay. So we liked the house. But after it ended, I started to think, what happens if I don't go back to work? Do I want to spend all the money here in California paying these big prices for gas and property taxes and different things? The house we had was a house that was very good for our family because it was big enough. We could provide shelter for a lot of family members that might have been struggling at the time, talking about COVID.
3: Yeah, sure.
2: But we weren't in need of it anymore. I really started zeroing in on the lifestyle here. The 71-year-old actor said there's a gas station where I was getting gas for $2.59 a gallon. Hmm. Then I visited California, and you know they're up like at $5.79 a gallon. So they're $3 more a gallon for gas in California. I just don't understand it. I don't want to give it all to California and property taxes. I'd rather give it to my kids later on.
3: Yep. Yep. More and more people are having that thought, and obviously he had the means to get up and move, but a lot of people that aren't in that category in terms of their income or wealth are also finding out they can't afford to stay in these blue areas. They have to move.
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17: ABC News, I'm Stephanie Officer. What will it take to get a deal to end the war with Iran? ABC's Ian Pannell.
18: A senior U.S. official telling ABC News a potential interim agreement would see the reopening of the Strait of Hormuz, a lifting of the U.S. blockade, and a commitment from the Iranians to negotiate the removal of their stockpile of highly enriched uranium.
17: Two major announcements from the Vatican Monday. ABC's Tom Sufi-Burridge.
19: Pope Leo warning world leaders to install safeguards for some of AI technology's most disruptive effects.
20: I hear very troubling accounts of algorithms that can block access to healthcare, employment, and security on the basis of data tainted by prejudice and injustice.
21: Pope Leo also making an historic apology today for the role the Holy See played in legitimizing slavery and for having failed to condemn it for centuries.
17: This is ABC News. Memorial Day ended up being a washout for millions of Americans, and flash flood threats persist into Tuesday for a half dozen southern states.
22: Torrential rain around New York City saturating the ground, taking down trees onto cars and homes. In Tennessee, school officials in Williamson County are defending their decision to continue graduation ceremonies Thursday despite this deluge. Nearly 30 Boy Scouts from Northern Virginia on a canoe trip took refuge on a riverbank after some of them capsized. First responders got them and their parents out of the swollen river.
17: ABC's Gio Benitez. Composer, leader, and saxophonist Sonny Rollins has died. Rollins' family announced his death on social media. The pioneering jazz artist has a career stretching back to the 1940s with a celebrated record library that includes A Night at the Village Vanguard and his most famous St. Thomas from Saxophone Colossus. Sonny Rollins was 95. I'm Stephanie Officer, ABC News.
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0: hour. Daytime highs approaching 88 Tuesday. Ample sunshine expected. Mainly clear skies Tuesday night, 57. Daytime highs approaching 86 Wednesday under mainly clear skies, 87 Thursday. I'm meteorologist Megan Mulford on News Talk 1310 KNOX. Currently, it's 57 degrees.
1: Now, it's Red Eye Radio. Gary McNamara and Eric Harley talk about everything from politics to social issues and news of the day. Whether you're up late or you're just starting your day, welcome to the show. 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
2: All across America, we are Red Eye Radio. He is Eric Harley and I'm Gary McNamara. Welcome and good morning. Here we go. Hope everybody had a great Memorial Day weekend. You know, it was the first time ever.
3: Yeah.
2: That in all my years of flying, I've been flying since 1974.
3: Right. On a plane, to be
2: yes,
3: clear.
2: On a plane.
3: Because yeah. Otherwise it would be weird and also historic.
2: Yeah, and, you know, flapping my arms.
3: Yeah, and boy, are your arms tired.
2: Yes.
3: Yeah.
2: First time. Mm-hmm. Not that I haven't been delayed overnight. But every time has been my choice. Like a plane has been delayed and I just said, oh, what the heck? I can stay an extra day, but it was never in a hotel. Mm. First time ever coming back from Tampa. All the flights were canceled from American going into Dallas. So, that was like, that was okay.
3: All
2: the
3: right.
2: best thing about it is in the Tampa airport.
3: Yeah.
2: Cause I just sat there. I have the Marriott Bonvoy app.
3: Right.
2: Cause I book a lot of stuff on that. And I just sat there and went, okay, what's the closest hotel? And it came up, you know, the Marriott Tampa Airport. So I figured it was somewhere near the airport.
3: Right.
2: So there I am. I you know, make the reservation, got the flight out for yesterday morning, early yesterday morning. And I was back very early. And, you know, looking around and, okay, where do I catch the Uber? Security guard sees me, goes, hey, can I help you? And I said, yeah, looking for the Uber. He goes, I said, for the airport hotel. He goes, the Marriott? And I said, yeah. And he goes, right down the hallway there, about 100 feet.
3: So, all right.
2: Oh, my God. So it's great.
3: That
2: so,
3: makes it handy.
2: Yeah, I have the best luck. But had a great time. The annual get-together with Jerry, Mary, and Gary.
3: Yeah.
2: It was good.
3: And went well.
2: And they got a great big kick out of it. I had to tell them how much you enjoy saying Jerry, Mary, and Gary. Jerry, Mary, and Gary.
3: Yeah, I don't know, enjoy, if that's the word, but it does sound funny. So, yeah.
2: Well, you enjoyed it. I believe you enjoyed
3: do
2: it.
3: Do I?
2: I sensed that you enjoyed it.
3: Okay.
2: But it was great, and yes, we did get to the brewery, the Two Frogs Brewery, and I did have the chocolate coconut beer, which is right. not really, I don't think it's a, I don't know what it is. It's some kind of thing like a beer, but.
3: It's liquid. It's in a mug.
2: But you know the best thing that they have there? Mm. Their water. They have like super filtered water.
3: Yeah.
2: Everybody's, hey, get me a water. Was like, they'll look at you go, we serve the best water. This is ultra filtered. And they give you a glass of it and it is ice cold. And it was great. I'm like, wow, this is great.
3: Yeah.
2: You actually, it's like, you should be marketing your water. And so I'm doing it for them. I'm marketing their water.
3: So, all right.
2: But other than that, it was just a great time. But heard it rained here.
3: Yeah, that's what I understand. I was out of town too. I got back and as I got back, it was, I mean, the ground was wet. I wasn't back Saturday night. We came back. We came back Sunday evening, and. Yeah, some family members said we got some actually pretty good rain.
2: Yeah.
3: So, there was some rain on Monday.
2: Oh, yeah. I got pounded Monday afternoon.
3: Yeah.
2: I'm glad I wasn't here. It might have been a washout. You know, if you had picnics planned and stuff like that.
3: Yeah.
2: But other than that, I mean, it was, a weekend that really mirrored what we have seen over the last 5 weeks. Maybe the hype or the sense of anticipation from the media, from their sources, from leaks, from the administration, you know, maybe trying to put out

0: trial balloons. I don't know, but the sense of anticipation sort of went through the roof this weekend, and I just went, until there's a deal, I'm not doing this again.
1: Well, and then, you know, they announce that they're very close to a deal on uranium.
2: Nuclear dust.
1: By the way, it was something very different back in the 70s. I'm just saying.
2: Not that I would know.
0: Speaking about flying.
1: Here's what I'll say about nuclear dust back in the 70s. I inhaled it, but I didn't like it. As far as my children know. No. The president and others, the story seemed to have legs. And I thought, okay, we're getting closer. And if we are actually getting closer, it appears to be exactly what I believed might be the case. You have other Arab nations that kind of help us because they were involved in the last week and a half. And sitting at the table trying to get Iran to come around according to the story. And we say that because they keep talking, you know, things, they keep using the Capitol Hill words. I don't know if they've used framework directly, but it's that kind of, storyline that's been building for a while. We know the one thing that will end all of this is for the enriched uranium to be handed over and or destroyed. President put that on Truth Social a little while ago. The problem with his post on Truth Social a little while ago, by the way, is the way that he phrased it. And because it sounds like, or I guess the question is, does he want it to happen? Is this a demand? Or is he saying, you know, again, it is happening. It's hard to know. Point being, I believe that there's likely going to be, if this is coming together, it's likely going to be with the help of the other Arab nations that wanted to happen. Now, the other side of that is something we've talked about. Let's say it is true that the nuclear dust is being handed over, that we get it, we get to destroy it, or there's witnesses to it. This is another thing the president presented on Truth Social, that there would be witnesses to it, basically, that we could trust to say that it was destroyed. I think we need some American eyes on this, just in my opinion, in order for me to trust it. That's not an opinion. That's a fact. I would need
0: I saw when he posted it. It's either we take it, we destroy it there, or we take it.
1: Well, and
0: there was
1: phrasing in there where it was something to the effect of, let me see if I can find that exact, Truth Social, post. So here it is. The enriched uranium nuclear dust, in parentheses, with an exclamation point, will either be immediately turned over to the United States or be brought home and destroyed, or preferably in conjunction and coordination with the Islamic Republic of Iran, destroyed in place or at another acceptable location with the Atomic Energy Commission or its equivalent being witness to this process and event. Thank you for your attention to this matter, President DJ.
0: Well, you have a point. If it's not the United States Atomic Energy Commission, if it's something else,
1: right?
0: Who is that somebody else?
1: I want to know which members. Yeah, I want to know if there. I need to know that there are American eyes on this. You know, for me to trust it, I don't trust anything with Iran anyway. So let's walk this through and say, let's just say that happened. That actually, we got to the point where the nuclear dust is gone. The ask is going to be for Iran to be able to all sanctions being lifted, Strait of Hormuz open, no tolls, unless you have a toll tag. And the problem that I have there is exactly what has happened in recent years, and it's been going on for years. They will use that money to fund Hamas, Hezbollah, the Houthis, all of them. They will use that money for their proxies, and even if they didn't have the ability to deliver a nuclear weapon, then I have a concern about a dirty bomb or something like that being delivered here to U.S. soil, because what's left of the regime shall not be defeated. That's their standpoint. Of course it is. The hardliners, there was one story. Who was it? The Wall Street Journal, I think. What's left is even more hardline than what was there before. The former Ayatollah, the dead Ayatollah. And I think to myself, well, of course they are, because they're on the brink. And so I don't know. Again, it's impossible to know what's true and what isn't, what's going to happen and what isn't. And then, of course, after that, we got the story that Iran was basically trying to lay down some mines inside the Strait of Hormuz. We were able to take a couple of their ships down. They fired. We intercepted. And that was kind of the end of that back and forth. But that has happened since this big, I don't know right. if you could call it announcement, but this statement on what might be close in terms of a deal.
0: What time was that? What time was
1: that? That was, I'm trying to figure out, let's see here. That happened, they're doing live updates, so the latest update happened 4 minutes ago, but it's happening in recent hours. So if that's, you know, again, if that's the case, it happened after all of the, you know, talk about this deal. Again, the tensions are going to be high in the Strait. They're going to remain high. Marco Rubio, Secretary of State, is saying, you know, it's going to be open. The Strait is going to be open one way or the other.
0: Okay, that was the last one. That was the 7 hour. That was 7 hours ago. The one you just is the last one I see where he has written something on it.
1: Where who has written?
0: President on Truth Social. Not a story that he has reposted, but the last post that he had.
1: Right.
0: Is what I have.
1: Right.
0: Is the one.
1: And Wall Street Journal has again. U.S. conducted defensive attack on Iranian targets, officials say, and this has to do with the tensions rose at the U.S., and this is from the Wall Street Journal, sank two Islamic Revolutionary Guard core ships attempting to lay mines in the Strait of Hormuz on Monday. Iran responded by launching surface-to-air missiles at U.S. planes, prompting American attacks on missile launchers near the Bandar Abbas, according to U.S. officials.
0: Yeah.
1: The U.S. Central Command continues to defend our forces
0: He went after, the president went after Ted Cruz. He went after Massey. He went after Tillis. He went after Cassidy. He went after anybody who said, look, if you do this, this isn't going to be a good deal. And, you know, that's where we are right now. You know, little bits and pieces come out. You have sources, you have people that are close to the situation, that apparently close to the situation, I don't know whether they are or not, that come out with something, and then everybody judges whether that would be good or not, and then the president gets angry at them for doing it, saying that's not what's in the deal, and so you're pretty well, you know, lost on all of this, except what you just read before, where he said the enriched uranium nuclear dust will either be immediately turned over to the United States or be brought home or destroyed, or preferably in conjunction and coordination with the Islamic Republic of Iran, destroyed in place or at another acceptable location with the Atomic Energy Commission or its equivalent. I don't know what the equivalent means. And the details matter here. When you're talking Iran,
1: yes.
0: All the details matter. Being witness to this process and event, thank you for your attention to this matter, whatever. The other thing is where he said, this came out at, this would have been at 5:10 a.m. Yesterday morning. He went after Tillis and Cassidy and Massey.
3: Yeah.
0: And all the, Democrats.
3: Okay.
0: Democrats.
3: Yeah.
0: People that have totally lost their way, constantly supporting bad policy and even worse candidates, but are consistently critical of each and every fantastic win that I have. These people should go home and rest. They do nothing but create division and loss. In other words, they are losers. A deal with Iran will be a great and meaningful one, or there will be no deal. It will be the exact opposite of the JCPOA disaster negotiated by the failed Obama administration, which was a direct and open path to a nuclear weapon for Iran. No, we don't do deals like that. So, you know, he's been setting that, you know, the tone that the nuclear weapons have to go. There were reports out there. Well, they need to commit to getting it, you know, that word. And so you had people responding to it, as they should. You know, if a story comes out and says, look, we don't know whether it's true or not, but if this is the deal they're making, they shouldn't be doing it. And then the president comes out and attacks them. And it's like, well, we're just saying if that report was true, we're not saying, well, you know, we're not saying that that's actually what you're negotiating. But look, it's the president's own fault, because a couple of weeks ago it was unconditional surrender. This is not unconditional surrender. You're moving the goalpost from what you said. Remember, that's, he said unconditional surrender is what he, which unconditional surrender is, you just lay everything down. There is no deal. You right. just surrender, and we come in and we do whatever we want.
3: Yeah.
0: And we said at the time, why are you setting such a high bar?
3: Right.
0: And how are you going to do that?
3: Right.
0: But well, the president is the one who said it, nobody else.
3: Well, and I don't, again, the post on Truth Social just blurred everything. Who's going to be a part of that commission? Or what's the equivalent of that commission? Because this isn't going to be like a treaty where they're going to sit down at a table and sign something and then everybody's going to see what's in the treaty. It isn't going to work that way. And so I don't trust it. The American people deserve to know.
0: We are Red Eye Radio.
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8: We're Red Eye Radio. He is Eric Carlton. I'm Gary McNamara. Coming up following the bottom of the hour, we always say that political ads should use the left in their own words. Oh, there was a doozy that came out over the weekend. We'll have that
9: all right
8: for you. The one thing that I thought was good that shows what's in the president's mind is when he said not only does he want a deal, but he wants, you know, the deal, and then he also wants all of the, this is something that we've talked about before, all of the nations in the Middle East to sign basically an Abraham Accord, a peace deal with Israel.
9: Yes.
8: Which showed what's in his mind, what the, you know, what the umbrella goal is, getting out of the minutia. Because look, when I saw the other day, 95% of this deal has been done. We only have to negotiate the other 5%. Well, what's that 5%? The 5% is actually the 95%, because the 95% is getting a deal on the uranium and plutonium.
9: Yeah.
8: That's right. What the deal's all about.
9: Yeah, so. Exactly.
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18: Here's your News Talk 1310 KNOX forecast. Lows dip down to about 54 overnight under mainly clear skies. Winds out of the east, 8 to 15 miles an hour. Daytime highs approaching 88 Tuesday. Ample sunshine expected. Mainly clear skies Tuesday night, 57. Daytime highs approaching 86 Wednesday under mainly clear skies, 87 Thursday. I'm meteorologist Megan Mulford on News Talk 1310 KNOX. Currently, it's 57 degrees.
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8: We are Red Eye Radio. He is Eric Harley, and I'm Gary McNamara. Welcome and good morning. You and I were just talking about the Daily Mail UK story again, where you know their sources are telling them that JD Vance is considering not running in 2028. I saw that. I think I was on the plane when I saw that yesterday, and I looked for any other media picking up on that story, and nobody did.
23: Yeah, I think if it's true, then I think it's because he's clearly afraid of AOC. Sorry, I could barely get that one out. Let's see here. I'm trying to see if there were any other sources here that had any credible sources that I've heard of.
8: Well, the only reason I bring it up is because if it was a legit source that everybody used, and again, the Daily Mail UK can be as tabloid as,
23: yeah, Yeah.
0: As even more. Even
23: it
0: more.
23: Didn't have legs. There, it, right, it wasn't it all over the place. Well, because typically what will happen, like, let's say it was that Daily Mail UK originated the story. If there's something to it, then typically others will write the story based on that right. original story. And even though they may not have their own sources, they're at that point, you know, they're working, other news organizations are working to get their own sources on that and see if there's anything to it. But it really kind of went nowhere. And by the way, it's also, to begin with, it's just one of those, he's considering not running in 2020. Well, okay. There's a lot of ambiguous language in that entire, you know, phrase.
8: Yeah. I saw it on X. I actually didn't. Yeah, and it said the X post was J.D. Vance considers abandoning run for president in 2028. J.D. Vance considering abandoning run. Yeah. J.D. Vance has been left more isolated than ever and is even considering abandoning a run for the presidency in 2028. Multiple sources tell the Daily Mail.
23: Yeah, all right.
8: And then I didn't see anything else the rest of the day on it.
23: Yeah.
8: Yeah.
23: Yeah.
8: And I'm looking here. You know, you've got internet sources posting it. You know, so you just, you know, you look down, you just look down on it. The internet sites have picked it up.
23: Yeah, right. Yeah, I don't trust anything.
8: Yeah, neither do I.
23: Even if he himself came out and said, yeah, I don't know if I'm running or not. I wouldn't put anything into it right now.
8: I picked this up, from politicalzoom.com. This is an interesting speculation. We get wind of this from the Daily Mail. Yes, it is a tabloid, but that doesn't mean it doesn't have a track record of being right on numerous occasions. And perhaps this is one of them.
23: Yeah.
8: The reason, would you believe, the stepping down of Tulsi Gabbard? J.D. Vance, now the lone dove in Donald Trump's cabinet after Tulsi Gabbard's resignation, has been left more isolated than ever before and is considering abandoning a run for the presidency, multiple sources tell the Daily Mail. And again, from what we know, I mean, this isn't a thing where Tulsi Gabbard is resigning and we know that she's resigning instead of being forced out.
23: Right.
8: This is because of her husband's diagnosis with a rare form of cancer. And we've, you know, I looked as soon as that, you know, first when it came out, I went, okay, anybody out there saying that she was forced out? And then I saw the reason why and I went, okay, let's see. Well,
23: here's the problem. Not only in today's, I don't know, countless methods of reporting and repeating stories, but also at that level, if you're talking about the DNI, the story about the CIA officers going there and picking up files, you know, which we were told in the end, well, that wasn't a raid. First of all, we pointed out the CIA doesn't raid. And if someone came in and took files out of the DNI's office, it would likely be the ICIG, the Intelligence Community Inspector General's office. It still wouldn't be a raid. But in other words, if there were any entity or anybody of authority coming into the DNI's office to basically take over those files and take possession of those files, and they weren't being handed over by the DNI voluntarily, then it would likely be the ICIG. Unless there was something, again, much greater, and it would be a massive story by now. So.
8: And it died.
23: It within.
8: Right.
23: Really within what? About 12 hours or so, it kind of went away. It was like, well, no. The CIA doesn't conduct raids. And it was just files being
21: moved from one office
8: to another,
21: from the DNI's office to another office. But if it's going to be, you know, if it's going to be this story where she steps down and it's in, you know, days after that, that whole thing happened, of course, the internet was going to lose its ever loving mind. They're about to find something on her or whatever it's going to be. Her husband has a very aggressive form of cancer. She wants to be with him during that treatment, and there's no way to be focused as DNI. I can't even imagine being the DNI. But she can't focus on that job at hand with everything going on. And right now, there's a lot going on. I also, in my mind, had to reintroduce, as I'm thinking about that, it was Saturday morning as I'm thinking about the story, the time that she was on Capitol Hill and said, you know, basically, we don't have any evidence that Iran was a threat. And the rest of the world went, huh? And we tried to, you know, pick that apart and unpack it as to why she would have said that back then. That was early on in the president's second term, early on in her tenure as DNI. But the fact of the matter is that no one really knows exactly what happened. I do believe the story that her husband is sick, and certainly we pray for him for a right. full recovery. But this is, you know, this is one of those stories that just grabs everything surrounding Tulsi Gabbard, you know, and then it was probably inevitable that something would come out about J.D. Vance. Well, now he's the, and as you mentioned, lonesome dove.
8: Well, here's how they write it.
21: Mm-hmm.
8: But the whispers racing through the West Wing find common ground. These are the sources talking to the Daily Mail UK.
21: Right.
8: Iran. Vance's most senior non-interventionist ally is gone. And even as he expressed his sorrow for the exit of his dear friend on Friday, insiders told the Daily Mail that his own future is at the front of his mind while his rivals sharpen their blades. Vance is a non-event in the West Wing, a source close to the president told the Daily Mail. Vance's isolation comes at a moment when Marco Rubio's stock inside the White House has never been higher, with the Secretary of State helping to plan an invasion of Cuba while the vice president flails in peace negotiations with Iran. The vice president's dovish brand of foreign policy has set him on a collision course with Trump. The sources say the rift deepening as Trump embraces his wartime leader image. The president has made it very clear in recent months that he doesn't abide by this strong, silent Gary Cooper style approach to foreign policy, a White House insider told the Daily Mail. He's loud. He's active. These guys prefer to speak softly and carry a big stick, but Trump speaks loudly and carries a massive cannon. The source added, and this is, by the way, this is what they write. We'll comment on it in just a second, and then this from the Daily Mail. He's deranged. He's deluded. He's suffering from dementia. He carries the nuclear codes. This we know. And as per the Daily Mail, began counseling Trump not to do a full-scale strike back in February. This disagreement with Trump may lead Trump to abandoning Vance. That's why you look at the analysis of this from something like PoliticalZoom.com and saying, no, stop it. That's where PoliticalZoom in their analysis there loses any type of credibility. The president is not deranged. He's not deluded. He's not suffering from dementia. He's exactly who he has always been.
21: Right.
8: And so they lose, you know, by giving their interpretation, of this.
21: Right, right.
8: They lose any type of credibility whatsoever because that's just ridiculous. But the Daily Mail's, story, the part that I do believe is true is that Marco Rubio has done a stellar job in communicating the president's policy. I think he's done a great, he's done a much, much better job than the president has. Because the president, as always, can be all over the place.
21: Mm-hmm.
8: And Marco Rubio isn't. Marco Rubio will speak and it's like, okay, there really isn't any controversy after he speaks.
21: Right.
8: You notice that?
21: Yeah, he shuts it down. Yeah, there's no debate to be had.
8: And when we look at the polls, and a lot of the polls showed that J.D. Vance was leading, if his own internals, if he does internal polls, and I don't know if you're vice president, that's a smart thing to do at this juncture. But if you look at what was the Atlas Intel poll, which was the most accurate, that showed that Rubio with a big lead, that is surprising. And some of the analysis, I think, was it the Fox News poll that said, you know, people, the Republicans still support the president, but they want somebody who will communicate differently in the next administration.
23: Yeah. And you know,
8: in a different style, they're looking for a different style from the president. Now, J.D. Vance is not the president. Now, if you look at it, would J.D. Vance, if he was president, would we be at a war with Iran? That's a great question to ask.
1: Yeah.
8: If I can't say yes immediately, you know, that is a rift and could be a big rift. Now, if I'm J.D. Vance and I see the polls and the polls that I believe show that I'm in a big lead, Iran's not going to be around in 2027 when the campaign starts.
1: Right.
8: It's not going to be when the campaign starts next summer. That's not going to be around anymore.
1: Right.
8: Hopefully it won't be around anymore.
1: Well,
8: and so
23: the framework for the deal will still be around.
8: and so I don't believe that he says Iran makes it so, because the whole point would be, you know, if you're going to run, well, of course I don't agree with everything the president has done, but he's been a very strong president and Iran turned out really good. We got the deal. And so I agree with what the president has done. And so I learned a lot, even though I am not one that wishes to get involved in something like that again. You know, you do the political thing, but if you're in a big lead right now and the Republicans love you, and the other polls besides Atlas Intel are wrong, well, I'm not making a decision either. I'm not even thinking about it right now.
1: Right. Yeah.
8: And that's where I have some suspicion that the story is accurate.
23: Well, and two, you have to, again, factor in, and I think you were alluding to this, look, the left and the left activist media would love to basically create a rift in the administration right now. And what greater rift is there, even though they did give credit to Marco Rubio, you create a rift between the president and vice president. And that, if you create that, and that's something that, in fact, the administration wanted to demonstrate when it came to Iran, that there is no rift, and that's why they included, you know, early on, Vice President Vance in the talks. So, you know, it's hard to know what's true here.
8: We are Red Eye Radio.
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8: We're Red Eye Radio. He's Eric Cronin and I'm Gary McNamara. You know, and I can see anybody, you know, any vice president, the story could just be like any vice president at this time inside any administration saying, well, you know, I might run. I might not run.
23: Right. Well, no? He's not a candidate. If J.D. Vance says, I'm not a candidate for 2028, technically that's true. He has not announced his candidacy.
8: Right.
23: And then if he were to say that at any point, you know, during a news briefing or an interview or in the hallway or whatever, well, I'm not a candidate for 2028. Now, an operative word that you would want to include would be yet. As of today, I'm not a candidate.
8: Yeah.
23: You know, but they're, the liberal activist media would love to run with that because the one thing they want to do really is create that rift between President Trump and Vice President Vance. They really want to create that rift. They believe that's important.

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11: ABC News, I'm Stephanie Officer. Good news out of Southern California. Officials are letting some of the 50,000 evacuees return home. Garden Grove Police Chief Amir Elfara.
12: And I can now tell you that we can reduce our evacuation zone area. The new borders will consist of Orangewood Avenue to the north, Dale Street to the east, Knott Street to the west, and Garden Grove Boulevard to the south.
11: Officials say the risk of a catastrophic explosion known as a BLEVE or boiling liquid expanding vapor explosion is over, but that tank at GKN Aerospace is still at risk of an explosion or leak. A candlelight remembrance held in Arlington National Cemetery Monday evening, marking the close of Memorial Day weekend. Secretary of Veterans Affairs Doug Collins explained the significance of TAPS and why every vet service should be recognized.
13: It's a reminder that we only have one chance to get it right when we honor those that have given so much to us.
11: This is ABC News. More than 20 people were taken to the hospital in Tokyo after a suspect sprayed an unknown substance in a shopping area. Colorado Springs firefighters came to the rescue of a baby red-tailed hawk that fell from its nest Sunday. Wildlife officials say the hawk's nest was situated on top of a four-story building. Firefighters used a ladder to bring it home. Its mother watched, like a hawk, the entire time. The summer travel season is officially underway, and with gas prices up more than 40% over last Memorial Day, families are looking for some good deals. Christian Klein, editor-in-chief of foodfamilytravel.com, suggests using hotel points and frequent flyer miles to help reduce costs.
14: 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Does it include free breakfast? 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
11: 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I'm Stephanie Officer, ABC News.
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2: Here's a stretch pass the other way for Red River, and here comes Wozvik. Wozvik in, fires, and scores! Justin Wozvik, far down goal on the takeaway. Red River right now has a 2-0 lead.
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4: Here's your News Talk 1310 KNOX forecast brought to you by Ag Country. Lows level off around 55 overnight under mainly clear skies, easterly winds.

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1: All across America, we are Red Eye Radio. He is Eric Harley, and I'm Gary McNamara. All right, one of the things we've always said is with the left right now, just use any commercial you make, just do it in their own words.
2: Yeah.
1: You know, right. we talked about this with Kamala Harris, and they did do that.
2: Right, right.
1: They did play her in her own words over and over again. And
2: In fact, with Rapid Response 47, they would post entire interviews.
1: Yeah.
2: Remember that?
1: Yeah. Yep.
2: Like hour-long interviews.
1: Yep. They take an hour-long interview. And this would be, again, you're talking Rapid Response. Wait a minute. Did Rapid Response 47 exist at that time, or was it just the campaign?
2: Maybe it was the campaign.
1: Yeah, it's probably the campaign.
2: Yeah, yeah,
1: just
2: maybe.
1: Same difference. So.
2: Yeah,
1: really.
2: Right. Yeah.
1: And we've always said just post what they say. This is a ad that came out late last week, a Super PAC ad supporting Ken Paxton, who today is running against John Cornyn, the incumbent. In the primary, in the primary runoff,
2: mm-hmm.
1: and they'll be running against James Tallarico.
2: Yeah.
1: By the way, a lot of discussion I had over the weekend mm-hmm. with my Florida friends on Tallarico.
2: Mm-hmm.
1: And it was fun too explaining it. It really was a lot of fun. And this is the guy. In fact, I was talking to a few people saying, this is the guy that is viewed as the moderate to Jasmine Crockett.
2: Yeah.
1: Also, he's the white guy because the Democrats talk about diversity and equity and inclusion. But when it comes down to it, they go, no, put the white guy in.
2: That's right.
1: Can't have the black woman. She's viewed as too radical.
2: That's right.
1: Put in the radical white male.
2: Yep.
1: Whose style is a little bit different and who's just as radical. And then I played this for them, this ad. And this is an ad. Now you hear, I believe you hear Trump in there. He's describing Tallarico. And they come up with a nickname. All right, I'm not going to tell you the nickname. You'll hear it in the spot.
2: Right.
1: Here we go. All right.
3: The Democrats have a weird candidate.
4: God is non-binary. There are many more than two biological sexes. In fact, there are six. It is now existential that we try to reduce our meat consumption. The American flag is such a complicated symbol for most of us. Prophetic voices like Jesus have helped me reckon with my own whiteness, my own masculinity.
5: Our southern border should be like our front porch. There should be a giant welcome mat out front. No need to sit and cry over, you know, your whiteness or your masculinity. They're going to call me a radical leftist.
6: Something that you love that's not family or friends.
4: I'm just saying this because it's on my mind, the trans children.
3: The Democrats have a weird candidate.
7: Low T Tallarico, too weak for Texas.
2: Older guys with low T are going, hey, what does that mean?
1: Go find Doug Flutie.
2: I'm MAGA when I have the energy.
1: Tallarico, too
2: low T Tallarico. That sounds like a member of one of the five families.
8: Hey. Why don't you call up Low T over there? Tell him we need something done over here. All right? Tell him to get it together. Tell him to wake up first. He's going to have to wake up. He's too weak to get out of bed, but, you know, you're going to have to help him get out of bed.
1: He's got
8: the low T.
1: But as we've always said before, just, play them in their play them in their own words. What I find interesting is we all remember when Joe Biden was asked a question. You know, how many genders are there? And he said three. We went, whoa, he's in trouble. Tallarico was asked, you know.
2: Yeah, go ahead. No, I'm thinking the same thing. Go ahead.
1: Oh, you're just pointing. Okay. And he said, you know, there are six biological sexes is what Tallarico said.
2: He limited it to six?
1: But not gender, because they always say, well, gender isn't biology. Well, we know it is now. It didn't used to be 15 years ago.
2: Well, yeah, they changed the rules.
1: But they changed the rules, and now it is. And so
2: yeah.
1: He said.

0: there are six biological sexes.
1: Six?
0: Six.
1: Oh, now, and I thought to myself, dude, you're stepping in it right now because you can't say there's only six.
0: Yeah, exactly.
1: That's a Biden move.
0: But I'd like to ask him, what are they? I mean, has he been inside the apparent four spacecrafts that have landed and the aliens? Is he counting the aliens that supposedly have crashed and the bodies have been recovered?
1: Yeah, right. Yeah,
0: we're so screwed up right now. We're so doomed that even all this talk of, you know, whether extraterrestrials have crashed is like, whatever.
1: Well, no, we could tomorrow, they could have a camera with all of the media, parade all of the media through, I don't know, just call it Area 52. Because, you know, Area 51 isn't really where it happens. It's Area 52. That's where you got to go. That's where all the stuff happens, next door. Area 52. And they could be going through and showing. They could demonstrate to the American people. There could be live aliens going, hey, how's it going? We've been here for a while. And then, you know, they morph into an actor or something, a famous person. And then right before your eyes, and we go, yeah. Whatever.
0: Here's my question. If these stories are true, because you keep seeing Trump's trying to figure out how to announce that the aliens have landed and that we are not alone and they're not sure what to do. And he's trying to figure out how to do it without people panicking. I'm hearing this all over the place.
1: Yeah.
0: Well, my question would be, my first question would be, if they come out and say, yeah, these aliens exist, are they liberal or are they conservative? That's my question. Are the aliens, if they exist, liberal or conservative? Don't hold me to the physics debate we had last week about whether any aliens. We're talking politics now.
1: Well, if they
0: we're not dealing with the truth in any way.
1: If they can be both female and male. Oh, wait a minute.
0: How many alien sexes are there? Oh,
1: what if they are actually non-binary? What if, I mean, you know, where?
0: Well, we've seen the.
1: Yeah.
0: When we see the
1: drawings.
0: The drawings. They seem to be naked.
1: That's another thing. Don't you think they would have clothes? So they can travel at great speeds.
0: See, the aliens are superior beings. They're not ashamed of their bodies.
1: Well, here's the thing. According to the drawings, there's nothing to be ashamed of. And by that, I mean, there's nothing there.
0: Just a big head.
1: Well, it's a big head and it's a body with nothing. But
0: should aliens be able to compete with humans in sports? These are the questions we're going to be dealing with a couple of years from now if we find out the aliens do exist.
1: I'll tell you.
0: Or do
1: I'll
0: they have this. An advantage?
1: If we're playing dodgeball, I want an alien on my team. Because we're going to win every time. Because they just, boom, disappear as the ball's coming toward them. And imagine how fast they could throw the ball.
0: Well, I remember the Charlie Sheen movie. Remember the one on climate change? What's that called? Remember where the aliens were eating up or heating up Earth?
1: Oh, yeah.
0: Arrival. The Arrival.
1: The Arrival. Arrival. Oh, no, that wasn't Charlie Sheen. The Arrival. What's his name? Jeremy.
0: No, it was Charlie Sheen.
1: Well, then that's a different The Arrival.
0: Yeah. This is the one where the aliens were heating up the Earth. And I think there's an Arrival too. Remember he had a buzz cut?
1: Yeah, that one I don't remember as much.
0: Yeah, and then the alien at the end runs, and he runs very quickly.
1: Yeah,
0: very quickly.
1: What's his name? Renner was in the other Arrival.
0: Oh, okay.
1: Yeah.
0: Yeah. So, yeah, the alien runs real quick.
1: Yeah, no, that's, you know, they would have to, right? I mean, they've got to be superior in every way. Yeah. Right. All right. So
0: I'm already
1: Arrival is just Arrival. The one with Charlie Sheen is the
0: Arrival. Arrival. Right.
1: Yeah. Okay.
0: Yeah.
1: So which was from 1996.
0: Wow. Yeah.
2: I had given up movies at that point.
0: He had just finished. That's just a couple of years after Wolverines.
2: Yeah.
3: Red Dawn, remember that?
0: Yeah, no, I think it'll be much like the other Arrival from 2016. And it will be, it was Jeremy Renner and Amy Adams.
2: With the big egg or whatever it was.
0: They go
2: inside and talk to them and nothing means anything.
0: it's literally a bunch of smoke.
2: All I remember is I don't remember what the conclusion of that. I don't know if I made it through the whole movie. I don't remember what the conclusion is of that movie.
0: Well, I do. And it.
3: All right. Don't give it away then.
0: Well, it's 2016. Is it that much of a spoiler alert?
2: Well, I got harassed one time when I gave the end of a movie that was like 50 years old. Or
0: okay.
2: Whatever.
0: I'll just say this.
2: Let me know.
0: Iron Man dies at the end. That's how it ends.
2: All right, you can tell me how it ends.
0: Well, there's a twist of the relationship between Jeremy Renner and Amy Adams. It's actually a good twist. I won't give it away, mainly because I can't remember most of it. But it's
2: it actually got boring.
0: That's the thing.
2: The preparation to go in was so dang long to go into the other spaceship.
0: And then it was, you know, all the other nations were concerned. And then, you know, Amy Adams' character is on the phone with, I think he was supposed to be the top military guy in China, I think. And so she's talking to essentially the enemy during the whole thing. And I thought, none of this at all makes sense. And then at the end, it turns out to be a love story. And I'm like, what? The aliens never really got out of the craft.
2: This isn't one of the alien in the bathroom thing again, is it? That movie that won an Emmy?
0: Oh,
2: because
0: won an Oscar?
2: An Oscar. Yeah.
0: Oh,
2: remember she had it was human alien sex,
0: right?
2: Remember that one?
0: Yeah. That what was that called? It was
2: I don't know. It was horrible.
0: From several years ago.
2: The worst movie ever.
0: No, it was beyond bizarre.
2: I remember we talked about it because when it won, we had so many negative. We actually watched it and went, "You got to be kidding me!" And there wasn't a lot of diversity in that movie either. Well, I guess it was the alien.
0: Well, yeah. and he was the alien was like a creature of the Black Lagoon.
2: Yes. Something in the water, wasn't it?
0: Yeah.
2: Something in the water. I can't remember.
0: The Shape of Water, right?
2: The Shape of Water.
0: That's what it was.
2: What a horrible.
0: The Shape of Water.
2: God's sakes.
0: Shape of Water.
2: I remember thinking, I'm never going to get whatever how long the movie was. I'm never going to get this hour and whatever back again in my life.
0: Well, here's the thing.
2: I've wasted it.
0: Look, you know, the whole furry thing, you know, with fetishes, that doesn't even come close to this movie. Because here's the question. I don't know if you have a water fetish. I don't know if you have a water creature fetish. I don't know if you have a lizard fetish. I don't know what your fetish is. And here's the most important part. I don't want to know what your fetish is because ew.
2: Oh, my God.
0: Now, here's the thing.
2: How do we go from low T?
0: Well,
2: to alien sex.
0: Because do you not have any dating apps whatsoever on your smartphone? None? I mean, I've heard of being into your work and really loving your work.
2: Oh, my God.
0: And maybe falling for someone at work, right?
2: We're
0: having a relationship with someone.
2: But wait,
0: at work.
2: She wasn't like a scientist. Wasn't she like a janitor or something?
0: Right. It's, yeah.
2: Yeah, okay. And, wasn't even a science attraction.
1: Right, right. Well, and there's the other thing. Was her life so bad? I can't find a boyfriend. I clean labs in the middle of the night for the, hey, that lizard's kind of hot.
2: Yes, now we know how lonely and pitiful I am. The last thing I was thinking was, wonder if there's a hot alien chick on one of those crashed UFOs.
1: Well, I mean,
2: that survived.
1: Was her point to you know, say, you know, because one day she could say to her friends, they're all going around the table bragging about their dates, and oh yeah, have you ever slept with a lizard? Because I have, which also could be why she has no friends.
2: Oh,
1: and they made this the top movie. How does that even happen? Is that Guillermo del Toro that did that one?
2: I have no idea.
1: Yeah, because he also did that latest Frankenstein movie, was flat out stupid. It was stupid.
2: I guess this represents the culture divide that we don't understand that apparently some people do. Or enjoy. Understand and enjoy.
1: Yeah, that's the other thing. People were into watching this, which tells me we have a bigger problem.
2: We are Red Eye Radio.
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2: We are Red Eye Radio. He's Eric Carlin. I'm Gary McNamara. Well, the moral of the last segment is the Republicans should keep running ads of politicians in their own words. But
0: yeah,
2: Normally I do this at the end of an hour, but I just saw this and it relates to, the Memorial Day weekend.
0: Yeah.
2: The Babylon Bee's lead headline shows the Chuck Schumer picture. Remember from last year?
0: Yeah, for the raw burger that already had cheese on it.
2: Right. The raw burger thing.
0: Yeah.
2: And there's a picture of it and it says the lead headline of the Babylon Bee. Chuck Schumer celebrates Memorial Day alone as all of last year's guests are dead from E. coli. Senator Chuck Schumer reportedly spent Memorial Day alone with his thoughts after having killed all of his backyard barbecue guests.
0: I love that. That's funny.
2: I know. That was still... Yeah. That was one of the funniest things I've ever happened last year, wasn't it?
0: Yeah, how weird. No one on his end caught that.
2: Right, I know.
0: Wow.
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33: 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Lows level off around 55 overnight under mainly clear skies, easterly winds 8 to 15 miles an hour. Daytime highs approaching 88 Tuesday, sunny skies. Lows around 57 Tuesday night, clear skies. Dry with temps well above average Wednesday and Thursday, and highs from the mid 80s to the upper 80s. I'm meteorologist Megan Mulford on News Talk 1310 KNOX. Right now, it's 56 degrees.
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2: And I'm Gary McNamara, along with Eric Harley. Coming up in just a minute, one of the dumbest things said over the weekend.
0: Okay. One of them, anyway.
2: 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Yeah. 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
0: All right, now I had to make sure that I listened to every single second of this audio cut to make sure that the host of this podcast did not use incredibly filthy language.
2: Yeah.
0: Talking about on the left, we've talked to her about her a little bit, Jennifer Welch, and
1: yeah.
0: Just how she's crazy.
1: Yeah.
0: She really, really is. She is a nutcase.
1: Mm-hmm.
0: I mean, even her facial expressions when she talks, it's like, you're nuts.
1: Yeah.
0: Yeah. But on with her is billionaire Tom Steyer, who's running for governor, as we know, of California.
1: Right.
0: Listen to this, because it relates to something that we've said before. The argument that the left is still trying to give for the radical transgender movement. Okay, here we go. You ready?
1: All right,
0: here we go.
5: You talked about trans people. I'm totally in favor of trans athletes in high school. I think when you understand the vulnerability, the stress, the danger of being a trans kid, and you understand that almost half of them try to commit suicide.
7: Yeah.
5: And then you think we're going to punish those kids. We're going to cut them off from team sports. We're going to cut them off from participating in the community. We're going to cut them off from fun. It's like, no, we're not. No, we're not. And, you know, as someone who played sports my whole life and loves sports and love playing sports, they're more important things.
0: There you go. Is anybody cutting off transgenders from sports?
1: No.
0: That's a lie right there.
1: That's the boy who is transitioning to a girl wants to play on the boys' team. He can. Cutting them off from the community. Where?
0: Where?
1: Where are they banned from the community?
0: Yeah.
1: These are the, used to be the straw man argument, but that's not strong enough. These are straw man lies.
0: But it goes back to what we've said before, what the argument actually is from the left. Whether it was the Berkeley professor that was talking to Josh Hawley, who, when he was asking questions, please explain to me, you know, defend your position here. She said, no, you asking me that is transphobic. And he said, why? I'm trying to figure out how you think. I'm trying to figure out what you're attempting to market to me about the radical transgender movement. Right. I'm asking a question. You're saying asking the question is somehow committing violence. And she said, yes, because transgenders have a much greater susceptibility for committing suicide. And our point was, well, then what you're saying is, since there is an extreme amount of mental illness here, if half of any demographic is attempting to commit suicide, there's a huge mental issue there.
1: Yes.
0: Huge mental issue.
1: Mm-hmm.
0: And the solution from these people who are not clinical psychologists, they're politicians, and they're professors, and what they're saying is, since there is a huge mental illness in this particular demographic, we need to lie to them, we need to have them compete, these men compete against women. We need to lie about it and say that we're denying them opportunity to compete in sports, which we are not. They can compete with the men. Yeah, but they can't make the teams. Well, welcome to reality.
2: Neither could I. Yes, but they're more likely to commit suicide than you are. So what they're saying is you need to lie to these people.
1: Mm-hmm.
2: They don't need any medical care.
1: You need to ignore the mental health crisis altogether.
2: Right. Ignore the mental health crisis and whatever they believe, say, yes, it's true.
1: Right. Yep.
2: Yes, it's true.
1: Go along.
2: And to hell with women.
1: Right.
2: To hell with biological women. They don't matter. Right. That these men should be able to parade around naked in front of women in the locker room.
1: Mm-hmm.
2: Because if you don't allow them to do that, they'll commit suicide.
1: Right.
2: Am I missing the argument at all? Am I embellishing at all?
1: No. This is, again, this massive, massive void when it comes to caring about a true mental health crisis. As you mentioned, if half of any group has suicidal tendencies, then everybody needs to stop what they're doing right now and address it. And those who pretend to be advocates for the people in that group need to be at the forefront of stopping everything to make sure that the number one goal is to treat that mental health crisis, to find something that can reduce those numbers, with the goal ultimately being zero attempted suicides. And they're going the opposite direction.
2: And you see what the research is showing on, when they allow children to actually have their body parts cut off or mm-hmm, take mm-hmm. their hormones.
1: Yeah.
2: Doesn't solve any of the problems.
1: No.
2: And that's where we're saying there is no compassion on that side. And this is where Republicans again fail to attack them every single day. Just don't attack them on the fact that it's pure insanity to say that men should compete against women
1: mm-hmm.
2: and then to lie about it.
1: Right.
2: And that's how you know they're wrong on the issue is they constantly have to lie to defend their issue. They cannot tell you the truth.
1: Right.
2: Now they tell you I think it's by accident, but they keep in their argument giving the other side the ammunition as they just did right there. And as a Berkeley professor did when she was arguing with Josh Hawley a couple of years ago, the whole suicide thing, you're admitting there's a huge mental health issue problem here that we shouldn't deal with. It's that other people need to agree with their delusion.
1: Yeah, right, right. And that's the problem.
2: And not get them the medical help they need, but just enable whatever the delusion is at that moment.
1: Which is to also be on board for ignoring the mental health crisis.
2: Exactly. That's compassion?
1: That's insanity. And you can't for a moment pretend you care.
2: And it's just hilarious because, they basically lie by omission, as
1: right.
2: Tom Starr was doing there. He's lying right. by omission. Right. Everybody knows it.
1: Right.
2: Because he goes, because sports was so great for me. Oh, so you competed against women?
1: Right.
2: Well, no, but everybody should be able to compete. They can compete.
1: They can compete. Right. Yep.
2: And, but they can't make the men's team. Well, then play intramurals.
1: Right.
2: You can play intramurals, and when I was in high school, if you couldn't make the team, there were intramurals for every single sport. Probably, I don't think there was for football.
1: Hmm.
2: We had it for basketball. We had it for a bunch of different things. You could compete
1: right.
2: in the intramural stage.
1: Right.
2: But there is no guarantee. If you're saying that because you believe you're the opposite sex, that you should be able to participate in any sport that you wish, even right. if you don't have the ability.
1: Which is to say, to get a guaranteed place on the team,
2: right.
1: that's not guaranteed for anybody.
2: No, it's not guaranteed. Exactly.
0: And remember, we're talking to someone who has experience of that. I was so small and tiny, I was cut from every single little league team, every single elementary school team, every single junior high team, every single high school team. It wasn't until I got to be a senior in high school and I was able to get aboard a great CYO basketball team, CYO, the Catholic Youth Organization, and their basketball leagues back half century ago.
1: Yeah.
0: were really good leagues.
1: Mm-hmm.
0: They really were. And that's where I really learned to play basketball. And the coach said, I don't cut. But I'll never forget, there was like 26 people that started out. He says, I don't cut. But by the end of the, but by the time we start the season, the majority of you will be gone. By the time we got to October, about 5 weeks before the season start, we're down to 4 players. That's how hard he worked you.
1: Yeah.
0: We ended up with 7.
1: Yeah. Yeah.
0: Brought a few more. That's how physically hard he worked his basketball team. And that's why they won the city championship the year before I came and just missed it the year that I was on. So
1: I played baseball on Laughlin Air Force Base. And it's just basically it's a youth organization.
0: Yeah.
1: You know, and basketball, the same thing on Laughlin. Wasn't part of the school. Went to try out for football. And Coach Valdez, who is a great and was and still is a great guy, I looked at me and said, you should go try out for band. I had no place in trying out for football. I had no experience in sixth grade playing football. Like peewee football wasn't my thing. I didn't play that. We moved around a little bit. And so I didn't really have any skills to offer the coach. And he was going, in fact, that year, Memorial Elementary went on to win state. And I wasn't on the team.
0: as a junior in high school, I tried out for our football team the 2 years before, won the national championship.
1: Yeah.
0: So it's like me, and I was 5'1", 98 pounds.
1: Right.
0: And I tried, and they kept me around for a while.
1: Instead of Rudy, it would be Gary,
0: exactly.
1: Gary.
0: But
1: just
0: I was
1: the ball one
0: but
1: time.
0: I was much smaller than Rudy was when he even tried. Exactly. I mean, much smaller. And the great coach Jules Yakupovich became my German teacher, and gave me some of the greatest advice ever.
1: Mm-hmm.
0: McNamara, stop picking your nose.
1: Yeah, yeah.
0: It came in handy later on in life.
1: Yeah, McNamara, stand up off the bench. Oh wait, you are standing up.
0: Yeah.
1: Never mind.
0: We are Red Eye Radio.
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0: Eric Cronin, I'm Gary McNamara. The other thing I liked over the weekend, this is something that I just saw. I don't know, everybody probably has a different perspective on it, but the number of political analysts talking about the fact that, man, I mean, the way that's looking for the Democrats, it's going to be Kamala again.
1: Well, you had a couple of key top Democrats. Well-known Democrats. that basically said over the weekend at different points, you know, the party needs new leadership. Cuomo was one of them.
0: Yeah.
1: You know, the party needs new leadership. Yep, and, yep. And that's, they all know it. Every one of them know it. But the party itself, the actual organization, the Democratic Party, has to pretend like everything's fine, right?
0: Well, the one thing is, and we talked about this last week and probably the week before that also, and probably the week before that, is the Republicans have a ton of money. And as we know, donors do not want to support Kamala Harris again.
1: Yeah.
0: And so it's really interesting that the rank and file of the Democratic Party still is looking at her as horrible as she was as their top candidate. The donors don't want anything to do with her.
2: Right. And you look at a lot of Democrats overall right now in what the DNC has as a, compared to the RNC, and it's not even close.
13: Yeah.
2: So
13: right.
2: They look at it and they go, yeah, but we're still performing well, and our party still supports us. But are donors going to be a problem for 2028?
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22: ABC News, I'm Sherry Preston. Secretary of State Marco Rubio telling reporters a final peace agreement with Iran could be days away.
23: The president had a very important, I think, historic call just a couple days ago with a number of leaders from the region. I think there's strong alignment and agreement on what a preliminary draft should look like.
22: The U.S. military carrying out strikes in southern Iran overnight, including on missile launch sites and boats placing mines. Israeli airstrikes on eastern Lebanon and villages there, killing a dozen people. Thousands living near the chemical tank and what was in danger of blowing up in Southern California have been allowed to return to their homes. However, there's still a risk of another smaller blast in Orange County, so thousands of other people, including Patricia O'Neill, remain evacuated.
24: This is just something I've never even
3: suspect could happen. Or so it's been really hard.
22: Republicans in Texas deciding who they think would be a better candidate for Senate, incumbent John Cornyn or State Attorney General Ken Paxton. This is ABC News. The paraglider who managed to land safely after her parachute was hit and shredded by a small plane in the Austrian Alps is speaking out. The woman named Sabrina managed to deploy a backup chute and suffered only minor injuries, but she's got some stuff to say. Here's ABC's Hannah Patah.
5: The experienced 44-year-old paraglider now responding to comments and criticism, saying, "I wasn't anywhere I wasn't allowed to be." As a paraglider, you cannot evade a light aircraft. And saying of the pilot who hit her, as a powered aircraft, he is the one required to give way. She said pilots in the area should be more focused and be on the lookout for paragliders, while acknowledging paragliders can often be difficult to spot, even though we are brightly colored.
22: The plane's pilot says he didn't see her until it was too late. Rescue crews on Mount Hood have managed to free a man who got trapped under a car-sized boulder. It rolled downhill in a rock slide. They had to bring in special equipment to move the 16,000-pound rock. I'm Sherry Preston, ABC News.
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1: Here's your News Talk 1310 KNOX forecast. Ample sunshine expected today with daytime highs approaching 88. East winds 8 to 15 miles per hour. Tonight, 57. Tomorrow, high of 86. Ample sunshine expected Thursday with daytime highs approaching 87. 85 Friday. I'm meteorologist Jennifer Wojcicki on News Talk 1310 KNOX. 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

0: are integrating artificial intelligence to these systems, and what the AI is doing is trying to give you more specificity, more detail about what's happening.
1: Scott Calvert at the Wall Street Journal on security cameras laughably struggling with common sense. Despite a fragile ceasefire, the U.S. and Iran are still targeting each other. The U.S. sank two ships from Islamic Revolutionary Guard Corps yesterday that were attempting to lay mines in the Strait of Hormuz. Iran responded by launching surface-to-air missiles at U.S. planes, prompting American attacks on missile launchers. U.S. Central Command said in a statement that the strikes were taken in self-defense. Meanwhile, President Trump indicated yesterday that talks aimed at producing a longer ceasefire had been productive, but warned again that he was willing to order more strikes against Tehran. Secretary of State Marco Rubio.
2: We have what I think is a pretty solid thing on the table in terms of their ability to open up the straits, get the straits open, enter into a very real, significant, time-limited negotiation on the nuclear matters. And hopefully we can pull it off. It has a lot of support in the Gulf. There's a lot of support globally, every country that we've walked through it.
1: Also of note, Israel launched strikes against Hezbollah in southern Lebanon after the prime minister said his country remained in a war with the terrorist group backed by Iran. The worst case scenario of a catastrophic explosion surrounding a failing chemical tank south of Los Angeles has been averted. Police in Garden Grove say about 16,000 people remain under evacuation orders as of last evening. That's down from 50,000 in surrounding communities at the height of the crisis, when officials thought they faced only two options, an explosion or a chemical spill. TJ McGovern is the interim fire chief in Orange County.
3: The most catastrophic and worst case scenario was mitigated and resolved. That was the case of a potential BLEVI.
1: BLEVI, by the way, is an acronym that stands for Boiling Liquid Expanding Vapor Explosion. The tank is located at an aerospace facility about 30 miles south of Los Angeles. The situation began unfolding Thursday at GKN Aerospace, a manufacturing company that builds engines and landing gear for both commercial and military aircraft. The 34,000-gallon tank filled with toxic chemicals was showing signs of overheating. President Trump honored Gold Star families during Memorial Day remarks at Arlington National Cemetery, thanking the loved ones of fallen U.S. service members for the sacrifice they continue to carry. Trump said the nation must first honor those who died defending the country before celebrating its founding and independence.
4: We honor those who fell so that our republic might stand, those who died so that our nation could live, those who gave up their sacred light on earth so that the sublime light of American freedom would shine forever and ever.
1: Joint Chiefs Chairman General Dan Kane and Defense Secretary Pete Hegseth also honored fallen U.S. service members during Memorial Day remarks at Arlington, paying tribute to Gold Star families and the, quote, 13 souls of epic fury. Kane said Memorial Day is not a single date on a calendar for Gold Star families, but, quote, literally every single day, adding that the names of fallen troops are woven into the fabric of the story of our nation. It's 10 minutes now after the hour on This Morning, America's First News.
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1: Thanks for being with us. 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Just do a search for This Morning with Gordon Deal. President Trump has spent the past several months working to reshape the Republican Party, backing primary challenges against lawmakers who have bucked him and seeking to fill Congress with allies who will advance his agenda with minimal resistance. But even as Trump has flexed the power of his endorsement in GOP primaries, the effort comes with a short-term complication. Several of the defeated or retiring incumbents that he's targeted will remain in office until the end of their terms. Here's Sudiksha Kochi, congressional reporter at The Hill. Sudiksha, take us through it.
2: Yeah, so a lot of the Republicans that Trump had targeted, who are now defeated incumbents, will have to stay in office for the next few months as Trump tries to push, other legislative priorities through Congress. And they would be more willing to buck him, just because, they were primaried and they lost against a Trump-backed candidate. We've already seen that, though, in the most recent days. Senator Bill Cassidy, who lost his primary over the weekend, he actually had voted to convict Trump in 2021, and he actually was one of the four Republican senators to advance a war powers resolution aimed at limiting Trump's military action in Iran. That was a big deal because he had actually never voted for a war powers resolution before, and so this was the first time that he had done so, and it was actually right after he had lost that primary against that Trump-backed candidate. He also called the Trump administration's $1.8 billion fund to compensate people who claim they were targeted by the DOJ as a slush fund. And he also opposed a provision in this current immigration funding package that they're trying to get through that would fund security for the new White House ballroom and other Secret Service priorities. So he's been, bucking the president more frequently in recent days. But we've also seen that with Representative Thomas Massie. Now, with Massie, he's always bucked Trump. He's one of the lawmakers who would always vote no on key partisan legislation. He's the one who led the push for the Trump administration to release the Epstein files. And he has voted for several war powers resolutions. And he actually, right in his concession speech, when he lost to Trump-backed candidate in Kentucky's GOP primary on Tuesday night, he actually slammed Trump's decision to build the new White House ballroom. And so he has wasted

0: In no time, already breaking from Trump and bucking him. And we'll probably see that, you know, with some other candidates. Trump had backed Attorney General Ken Paxton in Texas over incumbent Senator John Cornyn. That was a really big deal. Republican senators were very frustrated by that. So we can expect some pushback there from Cornyn if he ends up losing his primary. And Trump has also threatened Representative Brian Fitzpatrick and Representative Lauren Boebert. And so we can also maybe expect to see pushback from them if they lose their primaries.
1: Yeah. We're speaking with Sudiksha Kochi, congressional reporter at The Hill. The story is called Trump's Primary Push Could Leave Him with Short-Term Problem in Congress. Do we know the likes of Senator Cassidy or Congressman Massey? Are they now or have they been voting with their conscience lately or voting to deliberately make it difficult for the Trump agenda?
0: So I would say with Senator Cassidy, it was a little bit of a different situation because before he lost the primary, he would often feel pressured, you know, by his colleagues and also by Trump, to vote in their favor. And so he was, on some votes, he would vote with his conscience, but most of the time he would vote with Trump. You know, he wouldn't really break from Trump that much. And so what we're seeing in the next couple of days, you know, after he lost the primary, he's been bucking Trump a lot more. And I think it's because he's more open. He's flexing his political freedom. And, you know, he feels a need to vote for his conscience because there's really no political incentive for him to fall in line. Now, Representative Massey's a little bit different. He's always voted, you know, with his conscience. He's never, ever felt pressure by the White House or any of his colleagues, even by Speaker Mike Johnson, to vote for the party if he doesn't think that a bill, you know, he whether he likes that bill or not, you know, he will always vote with his conscience. And so that's something with Congressman Massey. That's one of the main reasons Trump primaried him. And he will continue voting with his conscience in the next few months until his term ends.
1: Mm. Finish up, if you would. The issue was brought up in your story. Is there room for dissent in Trump's Republican Party?
0: So that's a good question. A lot of Republican lawmakers told me that, you know, there is room for dissent, but it really depends on how you approach it. Representative Richard Hudson, who is the chair of the National Republican Congressional Committee, told me yesterday that he thinks he feels that he has complete freedom to say whatever he wants and that he disagrees with the president. But when he does disagree with the president, he doesn't go on social media, which was, you know, kind of a reference to how Congressman Massey would deal with things. When Massey would disagree with something, he would go on social media. And so Representative Hudson was like, you know, he doesn't go on social media. He goes directly to the president. And he said that he's found that President Trump is very open to counter arguments.
1: Thanks, Sudiksha. Sudiksha Kochi, congressional reporter at The Hill. 20 minutes now after the hour on This Morning, America's First News. Here's Nicole Murray.
2: And now, the three big things you need to know. Number one.
3: American military forces have conducted new attacks in southern Iran, targeting missile sites and boats attempting to place mines in the strait. Secretary of State Marco Rubio on current peace discussions.
4: As the president said, he's not in a hurry. He's not going to make a bad deal. I mean, the president's not going to make a bad agreement. So let's see what happens. We're going to give diplomacy every chance to succeed before we explore the alternative.
3: Central Command said the strikes were in self-defense.
2: Number two.
3: The evacuation zone around a failing chemical tank in Southern California is shrinking after officials say the worst-case scenario of an explosion has been averted. Garden Grove Police Chief Amir Alfara.
5: And I can now tell you that we can reduce our evacuation zone area. The new borders will consist of Orangewood Avenue to the north, Dale Street to the east, Knott Street to the west, and Garden Grove Boulevard to the south.
3: Officials added that roughly 16,000 people remain under evacuation orders as of yesterday evening.
2: Number three.
3: The head of the World Health Organization said the fast-moving Ebola outbreak in the Democratic Republic of Congo and Uganda is outpacing response efforts, giving the latest number of suspected deaths as 220. The agency says the epidemic is likely to get worse before it gets better. A 14-year-old boy is dead and another teen is in critical condition after officials say they fell from the top of a New York City subway train they were riding as it passed through the Williamsburg Bridge. It is known as subway surfing. At least four people are dead and 17 others are still missing after a 9-story hotel collapsed while under construction in the Philippines. Walt Disney's Star Wars, The Mandalorian, and Grogu tallied an estimated $82 million in domestic ticket sales through its first 3 days in theaters. It is the lowest opening haul for a Star Wars title ever released by Disney. Pew Research Center says that roughly 54% of women now rely on their male friends to help them decode men's behaviors in dating. They are called the guy best friend filter.
1: We don't need decoding. We're simple.
3: You are not simple.
1: Y'all need decoding.
3: You guys do some of the weirdest stuff. No, you'll respond hours later. You won't get back to me days at a time. There is the need to decode.
1: We don't sit on our phones. That's why it takes us so long to respond. You have to like interpret everything and overthink every single message that comes your way.
3: I don't think I'm overthinking, though. I think I'm trying to figure out how interested they are.
1: You're just overanalyzing. How about that?
3: But what? That's the same thing.
1: See what I mean? Women are impossible to read.
3: Who's overthinking now?
1: 23 minutes after the hour.
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0: Thanks for being with us. Home security camera companies are embracing artificial intelligence to give customers detailed descriptions of their surveillance. The notifications can be wildly wrong. Scott Calvert at the Wall Street Journal says people on the receiving end of misfires are freaking out when they aren't cracking up. Scott, what are you hearing?
1: Well, I mean, a lot of people have these doorbell cams or other home security cameras, you know, companies like Ring or Blink. There's some company called Wyze. And for a long time, essentially what they would do is they would just give you an alert that motion was detected. It wouldn't really tell you what it was, just that there was something. And then you would call up a little video clip accompanying it and see, oh, it's an Amazon person delivering a package. It's your kid getting home from school, whatever the case may be, right? And what's been happening over the last couple of years is these companies are integrating artificial intelligence to these systems. And what the AI is doing is trying to give you more specificity, more detail about what's happening, so that even before you look at the video clip, you will get a notification that, you know, there's an Amazon delivery person putting a box on your porch, that sort of thing. And in a lot of cases, these alerts, these AI descriptions are incredibly accurate and spot on, but in a number of cases, they are wildly wrong, and the AI is just completely, you know, misfiring.
0: Boy, start with the example you began your piece with that Christy Buckley in Houston.
1: Yeah, well, so she was at work. She lives in Houston. She was at work, and she gets this notification that the neighbor's house is on fire from her camera. And, you know, she's kind of freaking out. So she cursed a little bit, and then she rushed out of the office because she's like, you know, if I'm going to yell. I don't want to do it in the office. But when she actually called up the video clip, what she saw was not a fire, but actually it was just the neighbor's brake lights. It was dark. And so the camera system mistook the light from the brake lights as flames and told her that the neighbor's house was on fire.
0: Wow. Like flames high in the sky, I think it said, right? The one description?
1: Yeah, exactly. I mean, so it didn't seem like a, you know, small little fire, but it seemed like, you know, kind of an inferno. and it was non-existent.
0: Goodness. How about that Vanessa Soderstrom in Naples, Florida?
1: Yeah, well, you know, she had a few things happen to her. I mean, one time she was at home with her teenage niece, and she gets this alert on her phone saying that there's somebody at the sliding glass door, right? And so she's kind of freaking out, thinking somebody's trying to break in, you know, when I'm here with my niece. And come to find out that what it actually was the camera had seen the niece's reflection in the glass. And thought it was somebody on the outside of the glass, perhaps trying to get in. So that was one of those, like, you know, briefly scary things that had a, you know, a happy resolution because it was just her, you know, a reflection. But there have been other times too where she got an alert that there was a brown bear on her property, and, you know, she's in Southwest Florida where they don't have brown bears wandering around. But you know, she was a little bit alarmed, but when she looked at it, she realized that the brown bear was her. She was in this like brown athleisure sweeping up her lanai, and the camera's like, yep, that's a bear.
0: All right, so with the injection of AI descriptions here, folks are paying extra for this per month?
1: Yeah, they generally pay extra for this. And again, you know, what's sort of interesting is, like, the whole idea is to give you more information, right, at a glance. And like I said, a lot of times these things are really accurate, and people appreciate that.
0: Thanks, Scott. Scott Calvert, reporter at the Wall Street Journal. 30 minutes now after the hour on This Morning, America's First News.

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12: Here's your News Talk 1310 KNOX forecast. Ample sunshine expected today with daytime highs approaching 88. East winds 8 to 15 miles per hour. Tonight, 57. Tomorrow, high of 86. Ample sunshine expected Thursday with daytime highs approaching 87. 85 Friday. I'm meteorologist Jennifer Wojcicki on News Talk 1310 KNOX. 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
1: Thanks for spending time with us. Welcome into Tuesday, May 26. Gordon Deal with Nicole Murray. Some of our top stories and headlines. U.S. struck Iranian boats accused of laying mines in the Strait of Hormuz. Worst case scenario avoided in Garden Grove, California, where there was fear of a toxic chemical tank exploding. Some evacuations, though, remain. Oil below $100 a barrel this morning. The Knicks advanced to the NBA Finals. Jazz legend Sonny Rollins has died at 95. Ferrari has introduced its first fully electric car, which will sell for $640,000. And what happened when a funeral home asked for support for a Massachusetts man who had no one to attend his burial? That story in about 20 minutes. This portion of the program is brought to you by Sleep Number. It's the Everything on Sale Memorial Day event from Sleep Number. Every bed and base is on sale for personalized comfort night after night, only at a Sleep Number store or sleepnumber.com. Stanford University economics professor and leading remote work researcher Nicholas Bloom has a new theory, and that is remote work is playing a major role in increased worker productivity. Reaction from career expert Julie Bauke, known as Julie on the Job. Julie, your read on this.
2: This is so interesting because we have said, I have said a million times, RTO, return to the office full time, is never coming all the way back. This is where, if you believe the headlines, it's back, but it really isn't. And so I think we respond to headlines instead of what the real data is. And I just think this is fascinating. We have several things going on at once. We have leaders of companies pounding the desk, saying, everybody back in the office. We're going back to full-time return to the office for everybody. But in execution, it's not really happening. And so what I thought was so interesting was, if you look at between 2024, the number of companies that went to, you'll be back in the office, that went up 12%. But compliance to that only went up 1% to 2%. So you can pound your fist on the desk, but people are making side deals with their particular department leader. Well, that's not going to work for me. I'm going to work from home. Because I don't think even mid-level managers, anyone below the C-level, there's a lot of people who are responsible for teams that are saying, you know, I don't really agree with that. So the CEO can go out there, try to make the shareholders happy, pout and say, yes, we're doing this, but is it happening in execution? The desire to go return to the office 100% doesn't trickle down far beyond the C-level. And that's really what we're seeing is like, okay, you can go ahead and work from home. Because people are saying, I'll quit this job. I don't have to stay here. And it's always the people who have the most talent, who are the most valued, that will be valued elsewhere. And those are the people who are not afraid to start reaching out and finding something else. And then on top of that, when you look at the demographic shift, we have obviously more Gen Z, and then Gen Alpha after them will be coming into the workforce. And they are very much about flexibility and hybrid work. So you're not going to see any of the younger generations be really big fans of RTO. Maybe one off or two off. But in general, they're not a fan of that. They're a fan of flexibility. And now we've got a lot of data out there that's starting to show that even in companies with productivity, I'm sorry, with hybrid work work styles, productivity is going up. And so that's the one thing you can't argue against. And that's where that argument for everybody back to the office falls short.
1: We're speaking with Julie Bauke, career strategist we know as Julie on the Job. And we're looking at this story from MSN.com about working from home and how that's where America's productivity boom may be coming from. React to the comments from the co-founder of Skims, this Emma Greedy, who said work from home equals career suicide.
2: So I'm a fan of hybrid. I'm a fan of structured hybrid that focuses on outcomes. And what I mean by that is if you are doing great work and you are well regarded, if you are that good and you are working from home or working hybrid, it's not career suicide. I mean, Because why are they going to get rid of somebody who's so productive just because they don't see their face 8 to 5 every day? It doesn't make sense. I understand what she's saying. Because there are a lot of CEOs who say, and by the way, these CEOs don't work in the office 8 to 5. And yes, I agree. If you work from your bed behind a screen 8 to 5, you will not get more opportunities.
1: Thanks, Julie. Julie Bauke, career strategist we know as Julie on the Job. 20 minutes now in front of the hour on This Morning, America's First News. Coming up next, brown liquor in big trouble.
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0: Thanks for spending time with us. Welcome into Tuesday. The birthplace of bourbon is swimming in it. The rolling forested hills of Kentucky's bourbon country are ground zero for the slowdown afflicting the U.S. alcohol industry. It's a story by Laura Cooper, beverage and tobacco reporter at the Wall Street Journal. Laura, what's happening with brown spirits?
1: One thing that really came through was, you know, something I see in other parts of alcohol too, is things were different during COVID. And when you're trying to, you know, decide how much alcohol you're going to need in the future, maybe that skewed things a little bit. So I would say right now there's a lot of whiskey in barrels that is aging, and that there's been a change in how people drink. So this is going to be an interesting thing to see.
0: Yeah, we're drinking far less spirits these days, as you pointed out in your story. So what has that meant for, say, the bourbon industry in Kentucky? Layoffs, shutdowns, pauses, things like that?
1: Yeah, so around Kentucky, we've seen a lot of stills go dry. A lot of folks are using this time to try and, you know, right the ship and stop, you know, production. We saw that Jim Beam has turned off its hardest working still in America for a pause for this year. So they're using that time and also have shifted production to other places. On the smaller end, we are seeing bankruptcies. We are seeing folks laying a bunch of people off. We are seeing that as, you know, a lot of producers started from nothing and really saw opportunity in bourbon. And I think anybody would tell you there have been several downturns in bourbon over the decades, and it's not an easy business, and it's hard to decide how much alcohol you're going to need 8 to 10 years out.
0: Boy, we're speaking with Laura Cooper, beverage and tobacco reporter at the Wall Street Journal. The story is called "The World is Awash in Bourbon." That's a problem for big booze. Jim Beam is even experimenting with a non-alcoholic beverage, right?
1: Yes, it's called Citrus Sin, and it's in some areas, I believe, Formula One for now, but it's based on the fact that Jim Beam, during Prohibition, he grew citrus. So it's, you know, something to pay respect to that. But yeah, it's the first non-alcoholic Jim Beam brand, so I'm interested in trying that.
0: So the bourbon craze was at a point where there was like a massive tourism project planned, right? Up to like $150 million, and then, wow, that got put on the back burner.
1: Yes, that's Kentucky Owl Park. I will say that the Bourbon Trail is still alive and kicking. They have a lot of visitors that come every year, and that is flat. That's obviously different from buying bourbon. These are real fans. I saw a lot of them down in Kentucky having a great time. But yes, you're talking about Kentucky Owl Park, which was planned, and that ultimately has not happened. It was a beautiful quarry out in Bardstown. It was supposed to have pyramids and a train and a convention center and all those things.
0: Boy, how big are the reserves of bourbon right now in Kentucky?
1: My understanding is there's enough bourbon for roughly 10 years. I believe that we're at 16.1 million barrels, which is a record according to the Kentucky Distillers Association, and that's about 300 million cases.
0: Boy, will prices have to come down to unload all of that? What could happen to all those reserves?
1: We'll see. There's a lot of things that folks have been saying. I've seen prices come down in wine with an oversupply, so we'll have to see. Or maybe people can get their hands on better, you know, longer aged bourbon for less. It really depends. We'll have to wait and see. I know you're a fan, so
0: yeah. Explain the rules for bourbon too. They're very specific.
1: The rules for bourbon, there's a U.S. law, and bourbon is known as America's native spirit because of this. So it's very specific. There has to be a mix of grains containing at least 51% corn, aged in new charred barrels of oak. And I've seen these, and there's such interesting ways that folks actually what they'll do with the oak to char it or different things. So it's pretty interesting. Also, for Kentucky bourbon, it must be aged in that state for at least a year.
0: Yes, Laura Cooper, beverage and tobacco reporter at the Wall Street Journal. 12 minutes now in front of the hour on This Morning, America's First News.
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1: Thanks for being with us. Welcome into Tuesday. 9 minutes now in front of the hour. On This Morning, America's First News, here's Nicole Murray.
0: And now, the three big things you need to know. Number one.
2: The U.S. said it launched new strikes in self-defense on southern Iran, targeting missile sites and boats attempting to place mines in the Strait of Hormuz. Secretary of State Marco Rubio on current peace negotiations.
3: We're still a work in progress. As I said, you know, we thought we might have some news last night, maybe today. I wouldn't read too much into it. It takes a little while to hear back.
2: Iran has yet to publicly respond to the U.S. attack.
0: Number two.
2: On Memorial Day, President Trump participated in the wreath-laying ceremony and delivered remarks at Arlington National Cemetery in Virginia, where he honored fallen American heroes.
4: They've not just made the ultimate sacrifice, they've offered the ultimate proof that we Americans do indeed love liberty. We do cherish the self-government given to us by our forefathers. We do believe with all our souls in the mission that God has given to America.
0: Number three.
2: Pope Leo says artificial intelligence is fueling world conflicts.
5: Nuclear disarmament remains a service to peace and the dignity of the human family. In a similar sense, artificial intelligence now demands to be disarmed.
2: Leo also apologized for the church's role in legitimizing slavery and for having failed to condemn it for centuries. New Jersey Governor Mikey Sherrill said she was denied access to an immigration center in Newark, where a hunger and labor strike began before the weekend.
6: We've been working with ICE to get into the facility. I was just denied that this morning. I was hoping actually, well, we certainly will.
2: Sherrill was joined by Senator Andy Kim and other members of the state's congressional delegation. Three purported members of a South American theft group that allegedly targeted the homes of professional athletes in the United States have been arrested in Argentina. Police say they targeted the homes of Kansas City Chiefs stars Patrick Mahomes and Travis Kelce. The New York Knicks beat the Cleveland Cavaliers 130-93 last night, completing a four-game sweep and advancing to the NBA Finals for the first time since 1999. The Knicks will face San Antonio or Oklahoma City in the finals. And Philadelphia has been named the best NFL city in the U.S., and that's according to USA Today.
7: Based on what? Here's the write-up. Here's the write-up. The city of brotherly love has a passionate collective of sports fans for all the city's teams. Not true.
2: No.
7: Not true. Because the Philadelphia 76ers couldn't even sell out their home games against the Knicks in the semifinals of the Eastern Conference Finals.
2: Yeah.
7: I mean, it's Green Bay, Wisconsin, and it's not even close. Philadelphia?
2: Yeah. Yeah.
7: Those fans?
2: I feel like
7: no
2: we're
7: thanks.
2: Rewarding bad behavior here almost.
7: Thank you, Nicole.
2: You're welcome.
7: Well, you're up on this, huh?
2: Oh, yeah.
7: Who wants to attend a sports event in Philadelphia?
2: Nobody.
7: If you're not a Philadelphia sports fan.
2: Yeah, it's a little scary. Intimidating.
7: You're not welcome.
2: You're not.
7: That's why it's Green Bay by a mile. 6 minutes now in front of the hour.
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7: Glad you're with us. John Bernard Arnold III knew loss before he knew much else. His mom died when he was young. He grew up in foster care before serving in World War II for the Navy. CBS News says his great love in life was making people laugh. A passionate magician who never married, never had kids. When he died May 6 in eastern Massachusetts, there was no one to bury him. That is until Hanover Hansen Veteran Services put out a call to give Arnold a proper send-off. An estimated 1,500 people showed up. Four veterans simultaneously saluted his casket. He had planned his funeral more than a decade ago, and his instructions were clear. A Catholic mass, no eulogy. At the cemetery, Arnold was sent off with bagpipes and a gun salute. The flag from his casket was given to the man who ran the veterans home where Arnold spent his final years. That'll do it for this hour. For Nicole Murray, I'm Gordon Deal. 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
12: More than half a century ago, President Eisenhower said, "It is fitting and proper that we devote one day each year to paying special tribute to those whose constancy and courage constitute one of the bulwarks guaranteeing the freedom of this nation and the peace of the free world." During May, National Military Appreciation Month, let us be grateful for the service our troops have rendered to our country.
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20: ABC News, I'm Sherry Preston. No deal yet to reopen the Strait of Hormuz, but Secretary of State Marco Rubio says it will open, in his words, one way or another. The secretary speaking hours after new American attacks on Iranian targets.
21: The Pentagon now says U.S. forces have launched new airstrikes inside Iran, describing them as self-defense strikes to protect our troops from threats posed by Iranian forces. The strikes carried out in the area of Bandar Abbas, home to Iran's main naval base, reportedly targeted missile launch sites and Iranian boats trying to lay mines off the coast. The attacks coming despite the ongoing ceasefire.
20: ABC's Sophie Flay, Israel also launching fresh attacks on Hezbollah targets in Lebanon, 12 people killed there. The president's picked to be the next senator from Texas. State Attorney General Ken Paxton squares off against the man currently holding the seat, John Cornyn, in their GOP primary runoff today. Rescue teams searching a flooded cave in Laos for at least 7 people. This is ABC News. A plea from Pope Leo, do not forget about humanity in the age of AI technology.
1: In his first ever papal encyclical, the Pope recognizing AI's power to heal, connect and educate, but underlining the need to protect human dignity in an age when technology threatens to replace so many jobs and change the way we live.
5: Artificial intelligence now demands to be disarmed, freed from logics that turn it into an instrument of domination, exclusion, and death.
1: The Pope joined on stage by Chris Olar, co-founder of AI company Anthropic, who has been calling for the same regulations for years.
20: ABC's Tom Sophie Burridge at the Foreign Desk. Google could be facing a fine in Europe of hundreds of millions of dollars. A German newspaper reporting the EU is preparing its largest fine ever for Google breaking rules in the Digital Markets Act. Ferrari has unveiled its first all-electric car. The four-door Luce was developed with the help of iPhone designer Johnny Ive and will go on sale later this year. I'm Sherry Preston, ABC News.
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22: Sunny and breezy, high in the upper 80s today. Your KNOX five-day forecast follows the news. Good morning. Hear your latest stories. A distracted and impaired driver is accused of causing a multi-injury crash in western North Dakota. The Highway Patrol says the driver rear-ended a school bus, forcing it into the southbound lane of Highway 85 where it was hit by a semi. The bus driver and two passengers were injured along with the pickup truck driver. All injuries were considered minor. The pickup truck driver registered a blood alcohol content of 0.112. The Grand Forks City Council takes up the stalled Beacon apartment complex tonight. The project has sat unfinished following bankruptcy proceedings by Epic Companies. A staff report recommends terminating existing Epic agreements and considering new incentives, including for a yet-to-be-built third apartment complex. The council meets at 5:30. North Dakota AARP Director Josh Askvig says voters 50 and older are a powerful force heading into this year's primaries. The group made up 77% of the vote in the 2024 primary and more than 53% of the total vote share in the general election. Older voters most focused on how long they can remain independent in their homes. And North Dakota airports setting a record in April with more than 105,000 boardings across the state's 8 commercial airports. I'm Jennifer Leverenz, KNOX News.
23: Thank you, Jennifer. Another update from Jennifer heads your way at 6:12. Hope you had a good weekend. Nice long weekend. It really got nice late. Didn't that beautiful day yesterday, the day before, Saturday. Or, I'm sorry, Sunday. Jeez. Sunday was perfect. Right now, though, pretty decent morning. 53 is where we're at. Bit overcast. Some sun popping through there. Actually, a bright morning, a northwest wind at just 5 miles an hour. Sunny, a hot high today of 90. That's what Mark is saying, that 90 today. I'm not ready for that. Isolated shower tonight, storm possibly 57. And then Wednesday, sunshine 88. Thursday, lots of sun, a high of 89. So this hot weather continues. Friday, mainly sunny, will warm to 91. And then Saturday, dry and 88. So the hot stretch continues. We're getting that weather right now, 51, that current temperature. 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Back to work we go. Hot weather is with us, and we'll chat with Mark. Of course, we've got news on the twos with Jennifer throughout the hour. Sports coming up for you. The Twins actually played pretty well over the weekend. They lost yesterday, but they... I'm pretty sure they swept Boston in Boston. So the Twins are what, third place, I think, in their division right now. So that's good news. They're 26-27. Where is that score? Yeah, there it is. 3-1 loss yesterday, but Minnesota 26-28 is their record. Yeah, good morning. 6:05. Nice weather. It's here. We'll come up with a question for you. That is on the way. Busy morning. We'll chat with Jim Job, KNOX Outdoors. That's coming up in the 8 o'clock hour. Again, 51 that temperature. Good morning, KNOX.
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6: Yeah, we're proper summer now. This weather. Another hot day. 80s, low 90s all week this week. 6:09 the time. AI, AI, AI. It's dominating almost every conversation. The Pope addressing it. Yeah, it's really improved in the last year even. And they say that it just exponentially gets better. There's a startup-based company in China. They launched a new wearable device for pets, and it claims it'll translate animal emotions into human speech with close to 95% accuracy. How do they confirm that? Do they know? This is a guessing game is what this is. This looks like it's another gadget that people will probably buy off TV or something like that. Yeah, it'd be great to know what your pet's thinking. It probably isn't much. It's mostly feed me or let me outside, I would imagine, right? I mean, what other thoughts do they have? The gadget hangs from your pet's collar and uses AI to study things like vocal patterns, behavior, and body language to figure out what your pet is trying to say. For cats, you know, they just want to be fed, right? The translator costs about $118. And apparently more than 10,000 people have already pre-ordered one. But before you start expecting full conversations with your golden retriever, you might want to wait. The company hasn't released any scientific studies proving the device actually works. So it could be a bust, or it could be the greatest invention ever made. Who knows? Could be right up there with a remote control. What is the best invention ever made? That's the question. What's the best invention ever made? I don't think if this is it, it really... There's no way to confirm it if this qualifies for it. I still think wheel and fire are pretty good. Yeah, remote control's awesome as well. You can answer that question at 775-5559. Best invention ever. And would you want to know what your cat or dog is saying? I mean, right? They could just be nagging on you. You could have like a Karen cat that just complains about everything. You don't want that. What do we have here? Wow. Okay. All over the place with comments already this morning. 775-5559. Yeah, the weather, very nice. And you got to love this warmer weather, at least temporarily. You like it when it's here initially, and then after a while, I'm comfortable in like 68 to about 72. That's what I like. So already I'm going to complain about the heat. Ooh, it's just so hot. It's just so hot. Hot day today, 90 will be the 90s, low 90s, upper 80s. The rest of this week, that hot stretch continues. So we'll talk with Mark about that coming up. News Radio 1310 KNOX. Good morning. How are you?
7: Hey, Brian.
6: Hey, man.
7: So the best invention ever made is an EMP so we can fry the internet.
6: Oh, electronic something.
7: Electromagnetic
6: pulse. Magma pulse, yeah, EMP. You hear a lot about that, about the doomsday scenario, don't you?
7: Yep. I wish they'd just set one off right now, right. So we can go back to the wheel and fire.
6: I hear.
7: That would cull the population pretty good, and then, you know.
6: Do you remember when you had to memorize telephone numbers?
7: Yeah.
6: You remember that? Yeah, you do. Yeah, well, you're about the same age I am, yeah.
7: And the same dial. Hey, there goes a bear drive across the road there.
6: Oh, well, you're right. Not like you're reaching for your camera or nothing.
7: No.
6: Your phone.

0: You know, you're not scrambling. You're just you're just taking it in and experiencing it. You know, the craziest thing now is when you go to concerts, you see people at concerts and they got their phone up and they're recording everything. I'm like, I would not. I've been in those situations and I don't do that. I'm like, I'll take it in. I'll remember this. I don't need that.
1: I went to a Styx concert here and they, I stood up, you know, and it was in Manoman and, the people were like, "Hey, sit down. I can't see." I'm like, "It's a rock show, you dummy. You're supposed to stand up and rock, you know." I couldn't get it. So right. I'm getting old.
0: All right. I appreciate that. Thank you. All right. It is 613 News Radio, 1310 KNOX. I'm a little late. But, yeah, what is the best invention ever? Texter saying the red Solo cup. Come on. Newsroom right now. Here's Jennifer.
2: With your news on the twos, I'm Jennifer Leverins. Memorial Day ceremonies were held across the region Monday with several hundred people gathering at Memorial Park North Cemetery in Grand Forks. Similar events were held at Memorial Park South and in East Grand Forks. Three additional counties, Nelson, Eddy, and Sioux, have signed on for 911 services through the State Emergency Communications Center, bringing the total to 29 counties statewide. A black bear was spotted Saturday morning in Moorhead near the MSU Moorhead and Concordia neighborhoods. The Minnesota Department of Natural Resources says bears are slowly expanding their range west and south of Becker County. And a Hankinson sixth grader inventing a 3D printed device called a bolus buddy. It helps manage his diabetes by keeping his insulin vial and syringe together. His family says they use it every single day. With your news on the twos, I'm Jennifer Leverins.
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0: Let's do some sports. What do you say? There we go. All right, today, well, NHL Stanley Cup playoffs, Eastern Conference Finals. Montreal versus Carolina, 3-2 win for Carolina. They're up in that series. Hurricanes lead 2-1. Avalanche at Vegas. Man, oh man, this is a must win. Avalanche, they're playing really well. Avalanche probably not playing all that well. Although, that being said, there's some injuries there going on. It's a must win. They're down 3-0 in that series. So the best team in the regular season in the NHL is kind of having a stumble here against Vegas, it looks like. And it's tough for them to get through now. NBA playoffs, Knicks close out Cleveland. Wow, 4-0 they win that. 130-93. So they're in the NBA Finals, awaiting Oklahoma City Thunder or the San Antonio Spurs. That series tied 2 games apiece. Also, NASCAR. Ross Chastain winning at the Charlotte Motor Speedway. Also, an announcement over the weekend. Kyle Busch, his death attributed to sepsis brought on by pneumonia. And he had it for a while. He was sick. He was just fighting through it. And, yeah, it didn't, it wasn't the best thing to do, obviously. But I mean, I understand it to some degree in that you're a NASCAR guy. You don't want to take any time off to be sick, right? I mean, that's what it was. But pneumonia is it's a serious business. It's an infection in your lungs, for goodness sakes. But he passed away, as you know, very sad. Indy 500. Felix Rosenquist wins the closest Indy 500 ever. Different kind of racing, open wheel. Twins 3-1 loss to the White Sox yesterday. Minnesota, they're 26-28. 775-5559. The question this morning, what's the best invention ever? This is brought on by, there's a Chinese company saying that, yeah, there's a device that they've come up with that will interpret what your pet says and then it'll talk to you. It'll tell you what they're saying. I don't buy it. I don't buy it. Not for 1 second. I really don't. But they're selling them, and they're 100 and change. Texts are saying best invention, internal combustion engine. Yes. And I would say specifically the diesel. Because anything big that needs a lot of power and torque, it's always the diesel engine. Always. Anything to move stuff that we get our hands on. It's oftentimes that. Best invention, double-walled can koozie. Beer is cold from the first sip to the last. Okay. Priorities, right? Best invention ever. Look at that machine. Snowmobiles. Oh, that looks awesome. Wherever you're set up there on some sort of a mountaintop area with your machine. And in the mountains, kind of, looking over a valley, it appears. That's really nice. Excellent picture there. Light bulb, that's a good one. That's a solid one, right? What is the quote there about Einstein, not Einstein, but Edison? He, 2,000 ways? He invented 2,000 ways to not make a light bulb. He just didn't quit. GPS, global positioning system. Yeah, that's pretty solid. I mean, you could make an announcement. You could make... you know, you could say fire, right? You could say the wheel. All pretty big deals, pretty big inventions. You know, fire probably is it. I know people can say remote control, TV, computing, all that. Yeah, that's important, but you don't get there without fire. You sure don't. And you can answer this question if you'd like at 775-5559. Light bulb, double-walled can koozie. Yeah, good response there. 620, another update from Jennifer heads your way. We'll also talk with Mark. Mark Ewens in this forecast, upper 80s, low 90s all week this week. And I don't know, it just felt nice over the weekend. It didn't feel, I mean, super hot. It felt really good, actually. But I'll have plenty of opportunities as I look at the forecast here to complain about how hot it is throughout the week. Looking forward to that. 6:21 the time. Short break. We'll catch up with Jennifer in the newsroom at 6:22. KNOX.
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2: With your news on the twos, I'm Jennifer Leverins. A distracted and impaired driver accused of causing a multi-injury crash in western North Dakota. The Highway Patrol says the driver of a pickup truck rear-ended a school bus, forcing it into the southbound lanes of Highway 85, where it was hit by a semi. The bus driver, two passengers, and the pickup truck driver all suffered minor injuries. injuries. The Grand Forks City Council taking up the stalled Beacon apartment development tonight. A staff report recommends terminating existing agreements with Epic companies and considering new incentives for the project. The council meets at 5:30. North Dakota AARP Director Josh Askvig says voters 50 and older, who made up 77% of the vote in the 2024 primary, are most concerned about housing and health care, specifically how long they can remain independent in their homes and whether they have adequate access to health care in rural communities. And North Dakota Airport set a new passenger record in April with more than 105,000 boardings across the state's 8 commercial airports. With your news on the twos, I'm Jennifer Leverins.
0: Thank you, Jennifer. Another update from Jennifer heads your way in about 7 minutes right now. Coming off a long weekend, Mark Ewens. Pretty mellow weekend, really, overall. I mean, the weather was pretty ideal. It was cool, and then it wasn't, right?
13: I mean, that's where we're at. It was 63 and then 80 and then 91 over the 3 days.
0: Yeah.
13: So it really took a huge jump.
0: Yeah. So, I mean, people got a good taste of the summer here, and it looks like it's going to continue. But how about you? What's the best invention ever? And please say Doppler radar.
13: Well, I heard somebody say wheel, which, of course, is one of the things. For me, it's indoor plumbing.
0: Yes. Oh, boy. That's vital. Vital. Yes. Yeah. Get that away from us. Let's move it out of here somewhere. Yeah. I get that. Yeah. That's solid. That is. Texter saying pepperoni pizza. So it depends, right? It's gonna vary from person to person. So
13: of course.
0: Is what we
13: of
0: got
13: course.
0: There. The radio and coffee pot.
13: There you go.
0: Yeah.
13: The
0: no.
13: Coffee pot.
0: All right. So there we go. Our 5-day forecast. There's not a lot of an isolated storm here and there, but I think it's worth reminding that when we do get these warm temperatures like this, normally it invites other stuff, doesn't it?
13: It does. I mean, the relative good news, at least in the next couple of days, is there's no organized weather system currently forecast. We're going to kind of be under the big bubble, no trouble, high pressure system, bringing these unseasonally warm temperatures, which will linger through much of the week with upper 80s to lower 90s across the area. So it's just a matter of if the wind is out of the east, it typically brings in a little drier, cooler air. If it's out of the southwest, it's hotter and warmer, you know, windy. So we're just going to be flirting around with temperatures that are running, generally speaking, 10 to 20 degrees above normal for the early part of the summer season. But, hey, get out, do the yard work, enjoy the weather, go for a walk, whatever you got to do, it's perfect.
0: Oh, yeah, you see more and more of that. And you see when the weather gets nicer, everyone's walking the dog, they're riding the bikes, they're doing the things. So just be aware of that. I mean, we're full on outdoors at this point. Let's get specific. Let's walk us through this really nice warm week forecast.
13: Yeah, it is. We did hit 91 yesterday, so we've had the 90s, I believe. Anyway, sunny, a hot high of 90 again today with winds easterly up to 16 miles an hour. An isolated storm tonight, meaning most folks will stay dry, but they'll be out there, 57 for low. The winds will be pretty light on Wednesday, mostly sunny, back up to 88. Thursday, lots of sun, 89. We end the week with a mainly sunny and hot Friday at 91 degrees. We start the weekend off with dry weather back around 88. So, yeah, the very warm weather is going to continue. And considering that these temperatures are running well above the seasonal normals, I mean, you know, of course, you know, I love the term normal, but 71 and 45, yeah, we're running 15 to 25 degrees above where we typically are to end the what would this be, the spring and get into the meteorological summer here pretty soon?
0: So no kidding, we're that warm.
13: Yeah.
0: Okay, all right, yeah. Well, that's, you know, average. And then at the end of the month, you'll look at it and go, oh, that came out exactly where it should have. And that's,
13: yeah, exactly.
0: And it's anything but average. A texter saying air conditioning would be an invention, too. That's a good
13: one.
0: A lot of inventions, kind of on accident. Well, not on accident.
13: Great. That was the goal, but yeah.
0: The goal was to, I think, take moisture out of the air, so I think film could develop.
13: Yeah, I'll have to look into it.
0: Yeah.
13: Carrière, there was a Frenchman, Mr. Carrière, who we have named after. I'm serious. That was, I think he was a New Orleanian. I'll have to look into it.
0: Ah, man. It's a good story, but
13: it
0: I think
13: is.
0: He worked for a different company. And then once he developed that, you're like, hey.
13: Mm-hmm.
0: You know, and then he branched out and did his thing for years. I think it is Carrier. So
13: yeah, I think he was a Frenchman who did it, and it was Willis Carrier. Yeah, So there you go. There printing press in New York.
0: Yes.
13: Look at that.
0: Yeah, it was for a printing press. They could, because it was so humid and hot, things wouldn't dry. So they're like, well, we got to take the humidity out of the air. And once they did that, they're like, hey, it got cooler too.
13: You know? Willis. I love it. Willis did it.
0: Willis. What you talking about, Willis? All right. Thank you, sir.
13: Yeah.
0: In another hour, we'll chat with him again. A little under an hour. 627 KNOX.
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2: Upper 80s, sunny and breezy today. Your KNOX five-day forecast follows the news. Good morning. Here are your latest stories. Memorial Day ceremonies were held across the region Monday. Several hundred people gathered at Memorial Park North Cemetery in Grand Forks for a program featuring music, wreath presentations, and a keynote address by Colonel Bashane Whitmore of the Grand Forks Air Force Base. Similar events were held at Memorial Park South and in East Grand Forks. Three additional counties signing on for 911 services through the State Emergency Communication Center. Nelson, Eddy, and Sioux counties will have the SECC handle their 911 call traffic, bringing the total number of counties using the system to 29. A black bear was spotted Saturday morning in Moorhead near the MSU Moorhead and Concordia neighborhoods. Police say the bear was not aggressive. The Minnesota Department of Natural Resources says black bears are slowly expanding their range west and south of Becker County. A bear was also spotted in Fargo in early April. And a Hankinson sixth grader being credited with inventing a device to help manage diabetes. Hudson Gronke developed the Bolus Buddy, a 3D printed contraption that helps keep insulin in vial and syringe together to prevent accidental pokes and drops. His family says they use it every single day. This look at news brought to you by Grand Cities Monument. I'm Jennifer Leverenz, KNOX.
0: Yeah, thank you, Jennifer. Another update from the KNOX newsroom. We'll do that in about 11 minutes. Good morning. May 26th, long weekend. Sunshine, a hot high today. We'll get to about 90. So we're well above average, approaching 20 degrees above average. Now tonight, an isolated storm, 57 overnight tonight. And that is even warmer than we should be. We should be in the mid-40s, I think, overnight. And 70, 71 for highs during the day, but we're above that. Wednesday, sunshine tomorrow. Already tomorrow, middle of the week, 88. Yeah, we get that shortened week, right, with the holiday. Thursday, lots of sun, will warm to 89. And then Friday, mainly sunny, 91. Saturday, dry 88. The hot stretch continues. But right now, 6:32, our current temperature, we are at 48 degrees. Let's refresh that. 48, yeah. North wind, hardly anything out there to mention. North at 3. Just 3 miles an hour, the wind. That's a little creepy out here on the prairie. What's going on? Best invention, pepperoni pizza. Air conditioning, we're getting 2 votes on that. Is fire an invention or a discovery? That's a good question. I'm going to go with discovery, right? But then the invention portion is how you make it. You learn how to make it, right? You might take coals or something. That process may have taken a little while. You know, I don't know what Og and Grog were doing, but maybe they figured it out. Maybe they came up with a flint system or maybe a Bic lighter. Maybe Grog invented that. I don't know. Best invention, toilet paper. Indoor plumbing, that falls under that kind of category, I think, right? That's a good one. But yeah, getting back to this air conditioning business, it was Willis Carrier. And he was an engineer. And it wasn't to, well, he found another use for it. He worked for a printing company. And they had the darndest time drying things. Because the printing process that they used to use, they would print the paper multiple times and the paper itself would get bigger and absorb moisture and then expel that moisture, whatever. It was kind of shrinking and then expanding, shrinking. So they wanted to stop that because it was hurting the quality of the paper and or the printing stuff that they were putting out there. So he came up with a system to control the temperature, control humidity, control air circulation and ventilation, and cleanse the air as well. And he did that and came up with air conditioning. Then he shot off and he did his own thing after that. And, of course, there's still a name now, Carrier, absolutely, still in the heating and cooling industry for sure. So it wasn't even really with the intent to make you and I comfortable. Truthfully, it was for another reason. But he saw, hey, this is genius. And, yeah, it is. It's quite good. And there's been a lot of offshoots since as well. Other patents, too, that have been given for that. But Willis Carrier, yeah, air conditioning, a solid one. Another one, the radio and coffee pot. There we go. And that's a good question, though. Is fire an invention or a discovery? I would say initially it was probably a discovery, right? Because fires happen. Lightning happens. Whatever that would be from, for sure. And then, you know, Og and Grog come along and they're like, hey, what's this? And they figure it out. I'm sure it took a while for them to figure out the usage of it. But, yeah, it's worked pretty well. Fire's good. That you could go down saying, yeah, that's number one. That's number one because you get so much from it. You get other stuff from it, forging metal, what have you. You get a chance to proliferate a little bit better because you now have heat. You can live in different climates. People understand that. So, yeah, that's a big one. That is a big one. 6:35. But what about you? What do you think? Best invention ever at 775-5559. We'll take a break. We got sports coming up for you. The Twins, although a loss yesterday, they played pretty well over the weekend. I think they took 3 of 3 from Boston in Boston. Now they take on the White Sox. They lose to them yesterday 3-1, but the Twins are 26-28. It'd be nice if they just kind of hover around or be just a little bit above 500, although they've had some injuries to their pitching staff that might, catch them and hurt them down the stretch. 6:36, KNOX.
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0: A hot day in the valley, 90 today. Expect that upper 80s, low 90s the rest of the week. Well above average. Nice morning. Start our Tuesday, May 26th, 48 right now. North wind at just 3 miles an hour. Humidity 89%. Best invention ever. What would that be? 775-5559. Fire's doing well. Fire's doing well. Air conditioning, yeah, it's doing well as well. Texter saying, he smokes a little bit of meat. And you smoke meat with fire. There you go. I mean, that's good too, right? And then the other texter saying, was it discovered or was it invented? Probably discovered, honestly, right? It probably was. You're like, hey, what's this? And then from there, they figured it out. It's like, ooh, it puts off heat. Wow, wonderful. And then they figure out usages from that. Also, bad drivers are everywhere. But stand down, Minnesota, North Dakota. We're not the worst drivers, okay? According to a research from Consumer Affairs, Louisiana is number one for the worst drivers. Nearly 60% of the state's fatal crashes and traffic deaths are linked to aggressive or careless driving. New Mexico, they're in there too. They're second, followed by Colorado. I've never driven in Colorado. I've been through it, but I was a child. Dad was driving, so I've never done that. While the calmest state for driving is Maine. Yeah, you're in no hurry in Maine. They're going to have laps to for you. Don't worry about it. But yeah, this is according to Travel and Leisure. And I could click on it and probably find the, well, I don't have that up. Right now, but I wonder where North Dakota ranks. I know oftentimes when you see that, you think, oh, North Dakota's got to be pretty good, but there's a DUI number that gets thrown in there that messes it up for us. Beer can, Texter saying, is a best invention ever. It is the better mousetrap. It's better than bottles. Things say stay fresher longer. They really do. They really do. But I know for a long time, it's like, oh, you got to drink beer out of a bottle. I'm like, I don't know about that. I don't know. I don't know if it's as secure as a can. Best invention, microwave, which again was, I think, not an accident. It was more of an observation, I think, on a person working in the lab. It has to do with a chocolate bar in a pocket, and it got melted, and then they're like, hey. And they saw the usage of the old science oven. Best invention, microwave. Oh, yes, we got to take care of that. We had some winners last week. I did not reach out to them. I got busy on Friday and just forgot about it. But I do have your number, Diane. So we'll get this hooked up for you, okay? We'll get your information out there. Yeah, World of Outlaws in town this week. Very cool. 642 KNOX Newsroom right now. Here's Jennifer.
2: With your news on the twos, I'm Jennifer Leverins. Memorial Day ceremonies were held across the region Monday with several hundred people gathering at Memorial Park North Cemetery in Grand Forks. Similar events were held at Memorial Park South and in East Grand Forks. Three additional counties, Nelson, Eddy, and Sioux, have signed on for 911 services through the State Emergency Communications Center, bringing the total to 29 counties statewide. A black bear was spotted Saturday morning in Moorhead near the MSU Moorhead and Concordia neighborhoods. The Minnesota Department of Natural Resources says bears are slowly expanding their range west and south of Becker County. And a Hankinson sixth grader inventing a 3D printed device called a bolus buddy. It helps manage his diabetes by keeping his insulin vial and syringe together. His family says they use it every single day. With your news on the twos, I'm Jennifer Leverins.
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0: Quick forecast. After the news there. Today, sunshine. A hot high of 90. And then for tonight, isolated storm cooling to 57. Wednesday, sunshine 88. Thursday, lots of sun 89. Friday, mainly sunny 91. And then Saturday, dry 88. The hot stretch continues. 643. Our temperature right now, we're at 48 degrees. Yeah, and Jennifer has that story regarding Moorhead and that black bear. We've had them come through here as well. You know, people will catch them on their ring cameras, on their security. And, you know, like moving forward, I think with that, I mean, I'll report that they are happening because we had one last year as well. It was in the Belmont area. Not now, but I mean, near the river is where it was. And I think I made the mistake of kind of giving the area it's in. And what that can do is it can draw people to it. And honestly, that's kind of what you don't want. We had that incident at University Park a few years ago. People were, he treated himself, and then what do you do? You know, and what do you do? Best invention is the automobile. We would be screwed without them, especially living here. Yeah, that you're right about that. Cars were a big step. Mobility, transportation, oh, for sure. And then, of course, industry as well. It's helped a great deal. Porta potty is pretty handy, a great invention there. One tickets last Friday. I have no idea where to go. Yeah. We'll get this sorted for you. We'll get it sorted for you. I have your names and information. I've forwarded it to just your phone numbers to someone else, but I do need your email address, and I didn't get to that. Best invention has to be sliced bread. I don't know. I mean, you ever gotten a loaf where it's not cut and you just pull it? It works pretty good. Right? And then when the sandwich came around, you know, you had to slice it. Best thing since sliced bread, which relative is not that old. Sliced bread's not that terribly old, but best invention ever. What would that be? At 775-5559. No one said the cell phone. Communication. Right? Morse code. That was a pretty big step forward. And we've gotten better and better and better at it with more technology and more technology. Everyone's got a smartphone now. Wasn't that long ago, 10, 12 years ago, where we hit that 50% mark of the United States, I think in the U.S., where 50% of the people had a smartphone. And then, of course, that invites other problems as well, doesn't it? 646 News Radio 1310 KNOX Sports Now.
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0: All right. NHL Stanley Cup playoffs. Montreal, Carolina, 3-2 win for Carolina. The Hurricanes lead this series 2-1. Avalanche at Vegas. This is a surprise here. Vegas up 3-0 in that series. Avalanche, I think, a little bit on the injured side right now, but still, man, you got to get it done. This is going to be tough for the Avalanche. It's pretty rare a team will come back 3-0. I mean, you got to win four straight, right? I mean, And you're good, yeah, but clearly Vegas is playing pretty well as well. NBA playoffs. Knicks close out Cleveland, winning four straight games, 130-93. Game five tonight versus Oklahoma City Thunder and San Antonio Spurs. That series tied two games apiece. And then NASCAR, Ross Chastain winning at the Charlotte Motor Speedway. And Kyle Busch's death attributed to sepsis brought on by pneumonia. So an infection that he was fighting, was probably well aware of, but just kind of thought he could deal with it. And, yeah, very sad, 41. Indy 500, Felix Rosenquist wins the closest Indy 500 ever. And Dave Letterman is one of the owners there and has been for quite a while. He's from Indiana and is very familiar with the Indianapolis 500. He's really a race head. He's kind of a gearhead himself, but he's part ownership as well. Also on the other side of it, in NASCAR, you've got Michael Jordan, who's an owner as well. Twins 3-1 loss to the White Sox yesterday. Minnesota is 26-28. And that is a look at sports. News Radio 1310 KNOX. Best invention ever. Sliced bread, which is not... I'll Google it in the break. I don't want to do it right now. But I think it's not that terribly old of an invention for bread. Maybe 120 years, something like that. Some business started doing it. And, yeah, we haven't looked back since, have we? 648, News Radio, 1310, KNOX.
5: More than half a century ago, President Eisenhower said, "It is fitting and proper that we devote one day each year to paying special tribute to those whose constancy and courage constitute one of the bulwarks guaranteeing the freedom of this nation and the peace of the free world. 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
7: 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Later on, we usually suggest running with the highest labeled rate of Liberty. Liberty's fussy, so make sure it's hot and humid when you spray and you use lots of water and spray pressure with smaller spray droplets. I'm Darren Hefty.
0: Thank you, Darren. Another update in the ag world coming up with Susan Littlefield, the American Ag Network. Early market ag summary is on the way here before 7 o'clock. Good morning. Yeah, sliced bread, not that old. Not that old. It started in Iowa. They had a prototype, a guy named Otto Frederick Rowweeder of Davenport, Iowa. He had a prototype built in 1912, but it was destroyed in a fire. And it wasn't until 1928 that he had a fully working machine ready. The first commercial use of the machine was by the Chillicothe Baking Company, Chillicothe, Missouri. I hope I'm saying that right. I'm probably not. Who sold their first slices July 7th, 1928. Their product, Clean, was called Clean with a K, Clean Made Sliced Bread, 1928. So, yeah, not even 100 years old. Best invention since sliced bread. What do you think the best invention is out there at 775-5559? Yeah, I'm surprised people haven't said this one. This is a game changer here. This is electricity. Absolute game changer For sure it is, yes. It allows you to do so many things. Heating, cooling, I mean, everything. Motoring, all of it. All of it. The whole thing. The whole kit and caboodle. 652 News Radio 1310 KNOX.
2: With your news on the twos, I'm Jennifer Leverins. A distracted and impaired driver accused of causing a multi-injury crash in western North Dakota. The Highway Patrol says the driver of a pickup truck rear-ended a school bus, forcing it into the southbound lanes of Highway 85, where it was hit by a semi. The bus driver, two passengers, and the pickup truck driver all suffered minor injuries. The Grand Forks City Council taking up the stalled Beacon apartment development tonight. A staff report recommends terminating existing agreements with Epic companies and considering new incentives for the project. The council meets at 5:30. North Dakota AARP Director Josh Askvig says voters 50 and older who made up 77% of the vote in the 2024 primary are most concerned about housing and health care, specifically how long they can remain independent in their homes and whether they have adequate access to health care in rural communities. And North Dakota airports set a new passenger record in April with more than 105,000 boardings across the state's 8 commercial airports. With your news on the twos, I'm Jennifer Leverins.
0: Thank you, Jennifer. Another update from Jennifer. Right after ABC News, head your way at 7:02. Good morning. Best invention ever. Now, there's one out there that hasn't been said yet. I own several of those devices. A lot of people do. It's in the Constitution, everything. No, the Bill of Rights, anyway. The atlatl. It was one of the humans' first hunting tools, paving the way for us. That's a solid one. That's a solid one. News Radio 1310 KNOX. Farmer Ray's going to say a John Deere tractor is what you're going to say.
9: I thought about that, but yeah. Then I was going to say Grant's John Deere combine harvester.
0: Yeah. The combine was a big step. That was a big step.
9: Actually, the moreboard plow was the... what it started out to be first.
0: Okay. All right. So, but yeah, if farming for sure. Yeah, things have changed the last 100 years easily. You can see it.
9: And all this electronic stuff has a lot of problems.
0: Yeah, I would imagine. It would be.
9: To get everything working, everything's got to be grounded. And if it don't make a ground, electrical stuff doesn't work.
0: How about this texter, Farmer A? React to this a little bit. I think the internal combustion engine is a better invention than electricity. Put that in your pipe and smoke it.
9: Dan Forgood, buddy. I believe that.
0: That's a pretty, yeah, it is.
9: I've never been much for horses, and I wouldn't have made much money farming with horses, I'll tell you that.
0: Probably not. No, it, well, they had the steam tractors, too, back in the day. Which are pretty
9: steam tractors could all pull the big tractors of today.
0: Yeah, they can. They're big, and they need a lot of servicing. But man, man, are they big and powerful? For sure, they are. Thank you, sir. Did you have a good weekend?
9: I did. I was out. We had 3,800 inches of rain again, so I've had over an inch of rain. Crops are coming up, and it was hot yesterday. I was picking rocks on Memorial Day.
0: All right. Now, do you? Yeah. Do you drive the fields, you drive the roads every morning just to see how they're doing?
9: Well, just coming to and from field to field, you know.
0: Oh, okay.
9: You know, you farm in 7 townships. I got some road windshield time.
0: Yeah, you do. I know you're every time you call, it's normally you're calling from your truck. So, hey, Farmer Ray, I got to let you go, okay?
9: Wasn't that a nice picture of the elk?
0: Yeah, that was actually. And it was good sized.
9: Oh, yes.
0: Good size.
9: And that ain't the biggest one. That was the small one.
0: Okay, but still, they're enormous. They're so much larger than deer. They really are.
9: Oh.
0: Yeah.
9: Yeah, I could never get it in my pickup, so I let them go.
0: Yeah, there's that. Thank you, sir. News Radio.
9: You betcha.
0: 1310 KNOX. You don't want to shoot him because he's too big. 656, he won't fit in the pickup. Plus, you probably don't have a tag for him as well. But, yeah, he sent in last week an image of an elk, and it was, and not too terribly far from here. I mean, Middle River's not that terribly far at all. Texts are saying key fob. Key fob, you know, key fob. I was thinking of flops the other day, too, with cars. Like, what big flop, you know, a car was introduced and it's a flop now. What would that be? Would it be the Corvair was one of them? The Pinto? There's been other vehicles, too. 656 KNOX.
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0: Having some problem, it appears, with the early market ag summary. Did not capture. 6:58 the time, News Radio 1310 KNOX. We'll warm up to about 90 today. Tonight, cooling to 57. Wednesday, sunshine 88. Thursday, lots of sun and a high of 89. And then Friday, mainly sunny, hot, 91 degrees. Get used to that. Saturday, dry and 88. So a warm stretch of weather. Well above average. Talking to Mark, we should be in that 71 degree kind of neighborhood is where we...
16: July, 675 and a quarter, down 6 3/4. And September, 686 and a half, down 6 3/4. As for Minneapolis, July, 685, and that is down 3. September, 706, down 3. 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
17: ABC News, I'm Sherry Preston. Face off in Texas today over which Republican gets to run for Senate, the incumbent or the man picked by President Trump. Here's ABC News Deputy Political Director Ben Siegel.
18: President Trump weighed in the runoff here, endorsed Ken Paxton, who is running a primary challenge against Senator John Cornyn, a four-term veteran of the Senate. Someone from the George Bush wing of the party predates this Donald Trump moment of the Republican Party. And it's just sort of this new test of what the Republican Party is, who is a Republican in this last phase of the Trump administration, of President Trump's two terms in office.
17: In a new message this morning, Iran's supreme leader says America will no longer have a safe place in the region. This after the Pentagon carried out what it calls self-defense attacks. Two children and two adults have been killed this morning in Belgium after their school bus was hit by a train. Five more children on the bus were hurt. This is ABC News. The head of the World Health Organization is warning that the Ebola outbreak in Central Africa will get worse before it gets better. There have been more than 900 suspected cases and more than 200 deaths believed linked to the virus. Here's ABC News medical correspondent Dr. Darian Sutton.
19: Right now we are dealing with an even more vulnerable population and community with a disease that is spreading faster than what many health officials can keep up with. And a signal to this is the test positivity rate. The amount of tests that are coming back positive is significantly high. And when you see that as a public health official, the main concern that they have is they're not catching enough cases.
17: The White House is warning the Congolese soccer team members that they have to stay away from their home country or risk not being allowed into the U.S. for the World Cup in a couple of weeks. At the age of 95, saxophone great Sonny Rollins has died. Got his first sax at age 7, an alto. He went on to play tenor most of his life, said playing felt like nothing else ever to him. Sherry Preston, ABC News.
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2: Hot and sunny with a high of 90 today. Your KNOX 5-day forecast follows the news. Good morning. Here are your latest stories. Thousands gathered at the North Dakota Veterans Cemetery in Mandan Monday for the Memorial Day ceremony. The procession included more than 750 motorcycles, two Black Hawk helicopters, the Army band, and a 21-cannon salute. Governor Kelly Armstrong and Senators John Hoeven and Kevin Cramer all addressed the crowd. The cemetery is home to more than 12,800 veterans. A distracted and impaired driver is accused of causing a multi-injury crash in western North Dakota. The Highway Patrol says a pickup truck driver rear-ended a school bus, forcing it into the southbound lanes of Highway 85, where it was hit by a semi. The pickup truck driver registered a blood alcohol content of 0.112. All injuries were minor. The Grand Forks City Council taking up the stalled Beacon Apartment Complex development tonight. A staff report recommends ending existing agreements with Epic companies and exploring new incentives for the project. It also advises against the city taking on costs for a proposed public plaza estimated at more than $5.8 million. The meeting starts at 5:30. And a UND project highlighting the stories of new Americans headed to the state capitol. A communications department chair and three interns interviewed 15 new Americans from 14 countries for the Constitution Day project. I'm Jennifer Leverenz, KNOX News.
0: Thank you, Jennifer. Another update. Jennifer, head your way. 9 minutes. News on the 2, so we'll do it again at 7:12. May 26th, Tuesday. Really a nice Memorial Day weekend. It was kind of a mix, really, right? It was cooler, and then it wasn't. We had some really nice weather. We hit 91 yesterday. That's according to Mark. Today, we'll be right around 90. Sunshine. Wind will increase up to 16 miles an hour. Right now, it's nothing. Tonight, cooling to 57. Tomorrow, mostly sunny, 88. Thursday, lots of sun, 89. And then Friday, mainly sunny, hot, 91. Saturday, dry, 88. So it continues into the weekend. As a matter of fact, we have that isolated storm. Possibility of that tonight. Again, our current temperature, let's see where we're at. Pretty nice start to our day. 48 right now. 48. We have a north wind at just 6 miles an hour. 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Helping Grand Forks families find homes for over 30 years. Best invention ever. What would that be? That's 775-5559. We're getting some good ones here. Internal combustion, fire, all of that. The Atlatl. Look that up. It's A-T-L-A-T-L. And it's this old school kind of, it's like a spear with a handle. The handle kind of gives you some leverage to really whip that sucker, you know, so you can down some saber-toothed tigers. Right? 705 News Radio, 1310 KNOX. Farmer Ray sending in pictures of his oats. Oh, my goodness. He loves doing that. 705 KNOX, good morning. Best invention ever. You can answer that right now.
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2: 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Very calm this morning. North wind at just 6 miles an hour. We're talking about inventions, and this is kind of in that line of inventions. It's certainly one of them. And for the most part, I think it is positive, but there's certainly some negativity with it. The Apple phone. You know, you had the BlackBerry first, right? BlackBerry dominated. They really were the first smartphone, and then Apple knocked them off, and then... You've got Samsung, you've got the other format as well, the Android platform. But Steve Jobs, why did he choose Apple? Well, he loved apples. But it was also because Apple is ahead of Atari in the phone book. So that's why he chose that. You remember that? Phone, right? Same thing. It's kind of like the Google listing, right? If you Google your name and it comes up quick, you know, your business, what have you, same kind of thing. But it was the same thing with phone directories. So he wanted it first. He used to work at Atari. I didn't know that. Makes sense, though. And Steve Wozniak said he first heard Jobs mention the name when he was bringing him back from some kind of apple orchard commune. So Steve Jobs, he liked apples, and that's why. Just imagine if Steve liked bananas better, we'd have banana phones or coconuts or, God, pineapple. Or oranges. I mean, you know, apple. It just, I guess it just fits over the year. My son caught his first crappie this weekend. He was freaking out. It was cool. It's a good sized fish. Very nice. Yeah, there you go. Now you're hooked, buddy. And you got him hooked. You get hooked by hooking a fish. That's what happens. Now, I know what your life's going to be like. You're going to be chasing the fish. And the only time you'll really smile... is when you catch a big fish. That's your real joy will overcome you. There's this funny Instagram post. There's a lady who shows her husband. He's at various family events, graduations, weddings, stuff like that, anniversaries. And he's kind of got that, you know, like that fake smile going. And then she shows pictures with him catching fish and how genuine that smile is. It's just big. Big smile. You could tell he just really means it. He's leaning into it. And it's kind of funny. And that's kind of the truth. 54, that temperature. You can answer this question. Best invention ever at 775-5559. The photography. Yeah. Yeah, that's darn good. Photography. Yeah, that's a good one. Good invention. And yeah, that I would agree with that one. And but I'm thinking also back in the day, they also had, we still have it. You can draw stuff out as well, right? But that's a little bit more cumbersome, and it takes a little bit more skill than a camera does. 712 Newsroom, let's get in there right now. It's Jennifer Leverins, KNOX.
3: With your news on the twos, I'm Jennifer Leverins. Thousands gathered at the North Dakota Veterans Cemetery in Mandan Monday for the Memorial Day ceremony featuring more than 750 motorcycles, two Blackhawk helicopters, the Army Band, and a 21 cannon salute. Governor Kelly Armstrong and Senators John Hoeven and Kevin Cramer addressed the crowd. A distracted and impaired driver is accused of causing causing a multi-injury crash in western North Dakota after his pickup truck rear-ended a school bus on Highway 85, which was then hit by a semi. All injuries were considered minor. The pickup truck driver registered a blood alcohol content of 0.112. The Grand Forks City Council taking up the stalled Beacon Apartment Complex development tonight at 5:30 p.m. with staff recommending the city end existing agreements with Epic Companies and explore new incentives. And a University of North Dakota project highlighting the stories of

0: 15 new Americans from 14 countries is headed to the state capitol with support from North Dakota First Lady Kirsty Armstrong. With your news on the twos, I'm Jennifer Leverins.
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7: All right. NHL Stanley Cup playoffs, Eastern Conference Finals, Montreal, Carolina. That's turned into be the better series of the two that are going on right now. Carolina Hurricanes lead that series 2-1. They win yesterday 3-2. Avalanche at Vegas. It's a must win. Avalanche down 3-0 in that series. Man, oh, man. And they were cruising through, making it look super easy. Everyone, including myself, saying, oh, this is the best team in hockey, yada, yada, yada. Oh, they're gonna do it. And then they run into the buzzsaw of Vegas, and who has been there before. Very successful franchise, considering how new they are to it all. They've already won a Stanley Cup, and they've been in the playoffs, and got some really good players. So they just said, no, we're not giving in. You're not that great. Beat us. And it doesn't look like they can. Now, the Avalanche are a little bit injured. NBA playoffs, Knicks close out Cleveland 130-93, winning that series 4-0. Game 5 tonight, Oklahoma City Thunder versus San Antonio Spurs. That series tied 2 games apiece. When was the last time the Knicks were in the finals? I'll have to look that up. It's been a while. Former Timberwolves player Big Cat is on that team. Also, NASCAR, Ross Chastain winning at the Charlotte Motor Speedway. Kyle Busch's death attributed to sepsis that's brought on by pneumonia, which he had, and he'd been kind of struggling and fighting it. But it took his life. Also, Indy 500. Felix Rosenquist wins the closest Indy 500 ever. Twins 3-1 loss to the White Sox yesterday. Minnesota is 26-28. And that is a look at sports. News Radio 1310 KNOX. Here's a story. I did see the image of this over the weekend. I watched the video of it. So a lady in Austria, she's paragliding. She's up there doing the paraglide thing, which I think you have a motor, right? Yeah, and you got the big canopy, and you kind of guide it, and you do that thing. Well, she's lucky to be alive. A small plane flew through her canopy mid-flight. She caught it on her own camera. She pulled her emergency chute and landed in the grass. Here's the audio, and she was recording the whole thing. The Yeah. And she landed. She's fine. She's safe. She landed. She pulled her chute. She had an emergency parachute, and right away it didn't look like it was deploying, but it did eventually. And she landed fast and it just missed a group of trees. Just missed it. So, man, oh, man. I'm sure they've gotten a hold of that plane. But didn't see it in time. I don't know if it was a tree situation. I'm sure there's an excuse for why it wasn't seen. And it clipped her. It clipped the paraglide, the unit that kept her up and tore it all to shreds. 718, but she's alive. That's good news. News Radio 1310 KNOX. Thank you. Daniel Ross Chastain won Saturday's race. Daniel Suarez won on Sunday. Thank you for that. Thank you for that. Maybe NASCAR could do more races and confuse it more for us. How about that? 27 years ago, the Knicks were in the finals. Is that it? Is that the most recent thing? That's crazy. So, yeah, confirmed. Thank you. Thank you. Confirming that, yes, Daniel Suarez won the shortened Coca-Cola 600 this past weekend. I think Chastain won the O'Reilly series. Yeah, you're probably right. on that. A lot of racing going on this weekend, by the way. 719 News Radio 1310 KNOX.
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0: With your news on the twos, I'm Jennifer Leverins. Memorial Day ceremonies took place across the region Monday in Grand Forks. Several hundred people gathered at Memorial Park North Cemetery for a program featuring music, wreath presentations, and a keynote address from Colonel Bashane Whitmore of the Grand Forks Air Force Base. North Dakota Airport set a new passenger record in April with more than 105,000 boardings across the state's 8 commercial airports, topping the previous April record by more than 1,100 passengers. A Hankinson 6th grader being credited with inventing a device to help manage diabetes. Hudson Gronke developed the Bolus Buddy. It's a 3D printed contraption that keeps an insulin vial and syringe together to prevent accidental pokes and drops. And the MHA Nation opening 8 short-term rental cabins in Newtown, the first tribally owned Airbnb units on the Fort Berthold Reservation. The cabins feature large windows, spacious rooms, and access to grills, a hot tub, a dog park, and the lake. With your news on the twos, I'm Jennifer Leverins.
7: Thank you, Jennifer. Another update from Jennifer Leverins. Head your way. We'll catch up with her again here in about 8-10 minutes. Right now, Mark Ewan's on the telephone with us. Good morning, Mark.
10: Good morning. How are you this morning, young man?
7: Pretty good. Pretty good. Have you ever done a paragliding thing?
10: No, I have not. That looks like it'd be a blast, though.
7: It does, actually, doesn't it? There. I know there's somebody out here that has got a contraption similar to that. That might be an ultralight, though. You know, a paraglide's different. It's just got the big parachute, and I think there is some sort of... There's a propeller involved in that as well. I don't know if the person in the thing is wearing it. I have no idea. No idea. I'll have to look it up. But a lady in Austria is doing that, and she gets nipped by an airplane.
10: I heard that.
7: That's crazy.
10: Wow.
7: Yeah. She made it. She's okay.
10: That's crazy.
7: She is okay.
10: Jeez.
7: Hot weather. We got that. I noticed the lawn out here is rather. It honestly, we could make hay from it at this point. You know, we could.
10: Yep. It's a little dry.
7: That's it's bigger too.
10: The taller. Yeah,
7: it's gotten taller.
10: The rain and the heat made it jump up. Yeah. So because I did mow over the weekend, and you're right, it was rather thick. So shall we say?
7: I would imagine planting is probably a thumbs up at this point, right?
10: Mm-hmm.
7: I would think it would be. We got warm temperatures. Let's jump into our 5-day forecast here. We're right into summer, well above average this time of year, correct?
10: Yes, we are. And I forgot to mention last hour, the record is 92 at the Weather Bureau site in 2018. So not that many years ago, we had a fairly hot start to the summer as well. So it does happen, not as unusual as one might think. And I think the airport's like 91 for a record. So it's going to be fairly close to record high territory today. But let's dive into that. It was pretty warm yesterday. Sunny, another hot high today, right around 90 degrees. Easterly winds to 16. That easterly breeze may be enough to cut it down a little bit, but I guess we'll talk about that later. Isolated storms tonight as a weak frontal boundary kind of hangs around the area. Not a big deal, but if you hear some thunder and see a little rain, don't be surprised. 57 for a low, light winds. mostly sunny and 88 on Wednesday, so just a tish on the cooler side. I mean, minor. Thursday, lots of sun, back up to 89. Friday, we end the week mainly sunny and a hot 91. Saturday, dry weather, 88. So really, for this time of year, we're running kind of in that record territory, which, you know, to start the summer season, I'm okay with.
7: So did you see this over the weekend? I know you like weather, you like extreme type situations. So Philippines, they have a volcano there. It's active. It's called the Mayon Volcano.
10: Mm-hmm.
7: It erupted. All right. So evacuees are, you know, they're moving out of there. And there's an image of that. And there's, you know, the red lava flow going on. And then meanwhile, something falls out of the sky and it's green, like a falling star right behind it. It looked like it was out of a science fiction movie.
10: I did not see that. I missed that.
7: It was captured and it was like, oh, I thought right away, I'm like, oh, this is apocalyptic. Something's going to happen. Something's crazy going on. But one of the cooler images I've seen from nature in the last couple of years, honestly. Quite awesome. So look for that if you get a chance. I think you'll get a kick out of that. So, all right.
10: We'll do that. Yeah, and we'll talk to you all later today. So we'll
7: all right.
10: See you then.
7: Very nice. Another update from Mark headed your way. We'll do that. We'll catch up with him again. Well, throughout the afternoon, he's going to be on the radio. 7:24. This was for Mark. Sorry. Hey, Mark, we were at a lake by Bemidji Sunday morning. We had a huge thunder right on top of us. To calm the kids, I told them the clouds were tooting. Right? There is, I tell you what, a storm in a boat on a lake, a little bit different feel than being inside. A little bit different. 7:25, News Radio 1310 KNOX. Best invention ever, what would that be? You can answer that at 775-5559.
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0: Breezy, hot, and sunny with a high around 90 today. Your KNOX five-day forecast follows the news. Good morning. Here are your latest stories. Memorial Day ceremonies took place across the region Monday. In Grand Forks, several hundred people gathered at Memorial Park's North Cemetery for a program featuring music from the Grand Forks City Band, wreath presentations, readings, and a keynote address from Colonel Bashane Whitmore of the Grand Forks Air Force Base. Similar observances were held at Memorial Park South and in East Grand Forks. North Dakota Airport setting a new passenger record in April with more than 105,000 boardings across the state's 8 commercial airports, topping the previous April record set in 2025. Aeronautics Commission Executive Director Kyle Wanner called the record especially noteworthy given rising oil prices and fuel costs facing the airline industry. A Hankinson sixth grader being credited with inventing a device to help manage diabetes, Hudson Gronke developed the Bolus Bunny. It's a 3D printed contraption that keeps an insulin vial and syringe together to prevent accidental pokes or drops. His family says they use it every day. And the MHA Nation opening 8 short-term rental cabins in Newtown, the first tribally owned Airbnb units in the Fort Berthold Reservation. The cabins feature large windows and spacious rooms with access to grills, a hot tub, a dog park, and the lake. The tribe says more rental units are planned for the future. This look at news brought to you by Adams Hardwood. I'm Jennifer Leverins, KNOX News.
7: Thank you, Jennifer. Another update. That 5-day forecast heads your way. We'll do that here coming up at 7:42. Sunshine today. A hot high will get to 90. East wind at 16 miles an hour. Tonight, an isolated...
16: The snow is gone, and we know you're...
7: There we go. Hang on here. An isolated storm is what we'll get tonight. 57 overnight. Now, our normals this time of year, we should be in the... I think want to say mid-40s overnight and during the day in the low 70s. So we're well above that. So 57 tonight, an isolated storm. Tomorrow, sunshine 88. Thursday, this warm weather continues. Lots of sun, 89. Friday, sunshine again, 91. And then Saturday, dry, 88. We asked for it. Now we get it. The hot stretch continues. Right now, we're at 54 degrees. Waking up to that, 54. Some clouds, north wind, very little at 6 miles an hour. Weather update brought to you by Crary Real Estate, helping Grand Forks families find homes for over 30 years. Best invention ever. What would that be? And this is based off a invention that China has. I wonder how well it works. I've seen other gizmos like this where you can attach it. It's a device that will interpret what your pet says to you. Do we really want to know? I mean, honestly, what if they're really critical? Right? What if they make fun of you? You don't want that. I mean, I think we kind of know what our dog or cat is saying to us. A, feed me. And B, feed me. And also, hey, do you have a snack? I'm between meals here. Could you do that? Or let's go outside, for dogs mostly. Cats would be leave me alone, right? But they've apparently got some sort of device that will interpret their noises and then you can communicate with them. I don't know if it works the other way. It probably doesn't work the other way. But they say 95% accuracy, which I just absolutely roll my eyes to. I'm sure it doesn't work. But then I was thinking, what a great invention if it did work. And what are good inventions? It's 775-5559. Good morning. How are you?
17: I'm fine. How are you doing today?
7: Pretty good. Pretty good.
17: Has to be electricity. Because without electricity, you wouldn't have all this other stuff.
7: You know, just imagine. We've all gone through that, going through a storm where electricity gets taken out, and we are just literally in the dark, aren't we?
17: We're lost.
7: We are. We are absolutely lost on that, for sure. I mean, I've got a lot of flashlights. I don't know if you're the same type. I've got headlamps, the whole thing. I really kind of like them. So I have a lot of flashlights. And I don't have a lantern. But, I mean, even the flashlights, you know, they don't last that long. So, yeah, it's good to be prepared in that regard. I know people that have backup generator systems. I would say electricity. It changed everything. Changed everything. Internal combustion engine, yeah, that's another good one. Fire, yeah. The wheel, mm-hmm. Yeah, I mean, a lot of great things. Indoor plumbing, sliced bread, all of that. Communication, telephone, light bulb. Yeah, a lot of things, a lot of great inventions. It's hard to choose just one. It really is. Electricity's up there, though. It's a pretty powerful and long-reaching scientific discovery. 7:32 KNOX.
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0: 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Let's see here. Hometown Bracket Challenge. New this year. All right, new this year. Towns will be split into Class A and Class B brackets by Grand Forks Welding and Machine. Hometown Bracket Challenge. So brought to you by Ryan Cunningham, his invention here. He put a twist on it. Each week of the bracket, we will narrow the Class A and Class B brackets down until the top most voted hometowns are determined. This challenge is made possible by the following businesses. You got Grand Forks Welding and Machine, thanking the sponsor there. So, yeah, we're breaking it up into to bigger and smaller towns, essentially, is what we're doing. Yeah, that's the goal there. So a little bit different. A little bit different. I would say this. The smaller towns seemingly had, in the history of it, if you followed it, you'd have smaller towns that were going up against larger towns, and the smaller towns would win. Like, for example, Grand Forks has never won this. And we're by far the largest in the listening area. Eastside's never won it. Again, they're the second largest, right? So it's happened where it's kind of gone the other way, where the smaller towns end up beating the Goliath, the big town. It's happened on several occasions. You can answer this question, 775-5559. What's the best invention ever? Texter saying, there's so many aspects of this, right? There's so many things. Electricity is key. The rise of civilization seemed to coincide with the mastery of the seas. I'm going to say boats. How about a compass? How about that? How long have they been around? Class B towns have won every one. You're right with the hometown bracket challenge. Doesn't matter. I mean, it's almost the smaller the better. There's a lot of pride in a small town. There's that. Everybody knows everybody. They can send a text, send a group text through Facebook, whatever. You can do it that way, and you can be like, hey, vote. And we've had that go on. We've had that go on as well. It's hard to win this thing because you have to keep going. You know, you get through rounds, and then you win one, you got to do it again. You win one, you got to do it again. So it's a real playoff system with the bracket that we have there. But Class B towns, I think, have been, quite honestly, dominant with our hometown bracket challenge. And I'm from a small town, so I do get it. You know, you're from your town, and you're really, who's not proud of the town they come from? I mean, it's a pretty normal emotion to feel. But you can answer that question, too. The best invention ever at 775-5559. Condoms? Really? Condoms? And before that, the other one was thermos. So thinking big. You got to love it. Thinking big on that one. Thank you. I appreciate the answer. And there I'm criticizing it. I'm a jerk. News Radio 1310 KNOX. We'll take a short break. We will catch up with Jennifer here in about 4 minutes. Another update from the KNOX newsroom is on the way.
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7: With your news on the twos, I'm Jennifer Leverins. Thousands gathered at the North Dakota Veterans Cemetery in Mandan Monday for the Memorial Day ceremony, featuring more than 750 motorcycles, two Black Hawk helicopters, the Army Band, and a 21-cannon salute. Governor Kelly Armstrong and Senators John Hoeven and Kevin Cramer addressed the crowd. A distracted and impaired driver is accused of causing a multi-injury crash in western North Dakota after his pickup truck rear-ended a school bus on Highway 85, which was then hit by a semi. All injuries were considered minor. The pickup truck driver registered a blood alcohol content of 0.112. The Grand Forks City Council taking up the stalled Beacon Apartment complex development tonight at 5:30 p.m. with staff recommending the city end existing agreements with Epic Companies and explore new incentives. And a University of North Dakota project highlighting the stories of 15 new Americans from 14 countries is headed to the state Capitol with support from North Dakota First Lady Kirstie Armstrong. With your news on the twos, I'm Jennifer Leverins.
0: Thank you, Jennifer. Another update from Jennifer heads your way in about 10 minutes at 7:52 with news on the twos. Forecast sunshine today, a hot high of 90. Tonight, an isolated storm and 57. And Wednesday, sunshine 88. Thursday, lots of sun 89. Friday, mainly sunny, a hot 91. And then Saturday, dry and 88. The hot stretch of weather continues. Be careful what you ask for, right? We're getting it. It was pretty cool for a long time. It just lingered. 54, our temperature right now. North wind, not much. At just 6 miles an hour. Really a pretty nice morning. 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Yeah, good morning. It's 7:43. We'll take a break. Coming up here in a little bit, right after the news, we will chat with... We're going to catch up with Jim Jobe, but the second portion of the hour. But Teresa Mafness, she is with and representing the Combat Veterans Motorcycle Association, and wanted to reach out and talk about some of the events they've got coming up this summer with rides and things like that. And we'll chat with her in the 8 o'clock, early 8 o'clock hour. We'll do a segment with her. 7:44 the time. 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How do you vote for the Grand Forks Bracket Challenge, brought to you by Grand Forks Welding and Machine, hometown, rather, Bracket Challenge. Different this year. We've got an A and a B class. We're looking for you to nominate. We're in the nomination phase right now. How do you do this? 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And it's the first or second one that comes up. 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And then you can fill out your name, what town you're voting for. And it's just that easy. As a matter of fact, let's put one in. 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Well, we'll do that. I'll do that in the break. I'll do that right now. 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
11: 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Later on, we usually suggest running with the highest labeled rate of Liberty. Liberty's fussy, so make sure it's hot and humid when you spray and you use lots of water and spray pressure with smaller spray droplets. I'm Darren Hefty.
13: 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It still hasn't been found after an extensive search. Truly, truly an amazing situation. 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
0: Ever lost anything in a lake? Many items for me. A Gerber Leatherman. And I blame the Northern. Put on the ledge, you know, of the boat while I was taking him off. And I'm pretty sure I knocked it in the water. Didn't have a magnet. Clear water. Could have probably gotten it. It was only maybe 14 feet of water. But that and a really cool flashlight. Ice fishing. And it was on. And I would use it to charge up my lures, you know, to give them a little bit of light so they glow underneath. And I kicked it in because I'm a klutz that way, and I did that, and then you could see it flopping. You know, oh, there's the beam, and fished forward a little bit, put something down there with a big treble hook on it, didn't grab it. So it's a bummer when you lose something when on a lake. Yeah, it is. Still looking for those guns. The wheel or shoes, texter saying, as far as inventions are concerned. Best invention ever, what would that be? At 775-5559, you can answer that. There's really no wrong answer. There's been a lot of great ones. Electricity is up there. Fire, yeah. The wheel, yeah. The internet, yeah. The other one that hasn't been mentioned, Texter did say gunpowder. And yeah, gunpowder is a big deal, but firearms, they're the great equalizer. Firearms, protection, gives you food. Possibly with hunting, all that. It's an equalizer. For sure it is. Absolutely. The flux capacitor, of course, Texter saying. A lot of good answers there. Air conditioning, yeah, especially this week. Which, by the way, we looked up, and it was Willis Carrier. He invented it for something else to help the printing company that he worked for. They were having a problem with moisture, and they weren't getting their products to dry properly. And he had to do something to get rid of the moisture in the air, and he did. And by doing so, he ended up cooling the air. And it had, of course, other applications there moving forward. Yeah, so Carrier, you still know that name today, but that was invented years ago. Yoga pants, you're funny. the 222, the Dodge Ram, and a rhubarb pie. making a run at Ryan there. I see that. Don't forget about Tannerite. Zip tie. It's another good one. Tannerite, I've never done it. If you're unaware, Tannerite is a material that when mixed with, I think, some sort of aluminum powder, you mix it up, you wrap it tight, and if you shoot it with a rifle at a distance, it explodes. And you can get this at pretty much any place where guns are sold or ammunition. You see it right out, oftentimes in an end cap type display. And it just amazes me that is available for sale here in the United States. But you've seen mishaps with it on YouTube. But that is, and I did it one night. I was watching all these Tannerite explosions. And, I mean, there's a lot of videos out there, a lot of people having fun with Tannerite. But it's an explosive, so there's that. I mean, it can take trees out. They wrap it in trees, on trees, and then they get out there about 200 yards, and they shoot it, and boom, they take the tree out that way. Not saying that's a way to do it, but, I mean, there's some crazy stuff out there. Yeah, Tannerite still is a head-scratcher. Every time I walk by it, I'm like, ah, man, I can't believe they sell that. 752 KNOX.
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7: With your news on the twos, I'm Jennifer Leverins. Memorial Day ceremonies took place across the region Monday. In Grand Forks, several hundred people gathered at Memorial Park North Cemetery for a program featuring music, wreath presentations, and a keynote address from Colonel Bashane Whitmore of the Grand Forks Air Force Base. North Dakota Airport set a new passenger record in April with more than 105,000 boardings across the state's 8 commercial airports, topping the previous April record by more than 1,100 passengers. A Hankinson sixth grader being credited with inventing a device to help manage diabetes. Hudson Gronke developed the Bolus Buddy. It's a 3D printed contraption that keeps an insulin vial and syringe together to prevent accidental pokes and drops. And the MHA Nation opening 8 short-term rental cabins in Newtown, the first tribally owned Airbnb units on the Fort Berthold Reservation. The cabins feature large windows, spacious rooms, and access to grills, a hot tub, a dog park, and the lake. With your news on the twos, I'm Jennifer Leverins.
0: Thank you, Jennifer. Another update from Jennifer Leverins. Right after ABC News, it heads your way at 8:02. Quick forecast here. Another hot day, 90. Tonight, an isolated storm, 57. Wednesday, sunshine, 88. And then Thursday, lots of sun, 89. Friday, mainly sunny, a hot 91. And then Saturday, dry, 88. The hot stretch continues, but right now we're at 54 degrees, north wind at 6. 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They're helping Grand Forks families find homes. They've been doing that for over 30 years. 7:53. Coming up, we will have an early market ag summary with Susan Littlefield. Early market summary there. That is with the American Ag Network. ABC News at the top of the hour. In the 8 o'clock hour, it's kind of twofold. We'll be chatting with Teresa Mafnis. And she is going to talk about some of the things that the Combat Veterans Motorcycle Association, that they've got going on coming up here in these summer months. And I think I ran into them, might have been December of 2025 or January. They had an event, I think, in East Grand Forks. So I was out there for that. And that was a mustache event as well. So at any rate, we'll chat with her. And then also Jim Jobe. KNOX Outdoors. We'll do that all in the 8 o'clock hour. 7:54. In the meantime, head to our website. We've got our Hometown Bracket Challenge. Different this year. It's got a couple of wrinkles in it. We've got two classes. We're in the nomination phase right now. We've got A and B classes. And it's brought to you by Grand Forks Welding and Machine. Go to our website. Just head on over there, knoxradio.com. 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And then you nominate your town. I just did it for rugby. Got to get it in, right? I'm sure I'm not the only one. 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
0: 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Real quick here, best inventions ever. We're getting to some good ones. Airplane, a good one. The best fish, lutefisk. I don't know about that. You know what? Smoking meat and jerky. Yeah, that's probably pretty good as well. Fed a lot of people. Inventing the calendar. Think about that. And the sextant for navigating oceans on wooden boats. How did they figure all that out? I don't know. I've seen sextants. I know what they are. I don't know how to run one. Not
18: one. City
0: bit.
18: July, 675 and a quarter, down 6 3/4. And September, 686 and a half, down 6 3/4. As for Minneapolis, July, 685, and that is down 3. September, 706, down 3. More market information at the Farm and Ranch Media mobile app. This is the American Ag Network.
0: Thank you, Susan. That's been messed up. We'll get that sorted. Normally, it's much longer than just a few seconds there. But something happening here with the capture of that and replaying of it. Sunshine today will get to a hot high of 90, well above our average. Tonight, an isolated storm, 57. Tomorrow, sunshine, 88. Thursday, lots of sunshine. And we'll warm up to 89. Friday, more of the same, hot 91. Saturday, more of the same, dry and 88. A little bit of moisture in there, and that is happening tonight. 57, an isolated storm possible. And we'll dip down there. And a reminder, with the forecasts the way they are, the hotter weather with summer, thunderstorms, what have you, we will have coverage of severe weather right here at News Radio 1310 KNOX. 107.9, 103.3 FM. Tannerite's a great way to make broken appliances smaller. Texter saying, yeah, people have fun with Tannerite. If you're unaware, it's essentially, it's I think, inert unless it's hit by something going really fast. And so it's an explosive, but it has to be triggered by a ballistic bullet. And I think people do with pistol. I think I've seen that. But for the most part, to be safe, it's rifle and it's 200-300 yards out because some of those explosions are pretty remarkable. But every time I see it in a story, I think, God, in this country, I can't believe it gets sold. Honestly. 7:59 the time. KNOX, ABC News on the way.
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20: ABC News. I'm Sherry Preston. Polls now open in Texas, and the biggest of the runoff races being decided today puts incumbent Republican Senator John Cornyn against State Attorney General Ken Paxton. President Trump endorsed Paxton in his bid to unseat Cornyn. The winner faces Democratic nominee James Tallarico in November. A new message from Iran's Supreme Leader this morning declaring America will no longer have a safe place in the region. This after the U.S. hit Iranian targets in what's being described as self-defense strikes. Secretary of State Marco Rubio saying the Strait of Hormuz will be opened one way or another, with the U.S. and Iran still negotiating over a peace deal.
21: It's going to take a couple days to settle on, even down to the disagreements over a word, sentence. So we'll have to work through that.
20: A deadly train crash this morning in Belgium. A minibus carrying students to a school for special needs was hit on the tracks. Two of the students on the bus were killed. This is ABC News. New Jersey Democrats expressing new concerns about an ICE detention facility in Newark, where a hunger strike is now underway.
22: While attempting to tour the Delaney Hall Migrant Detention Facility in Newark, New Jersey Governor Mikey Sherrill says,
23: "We've been working with ICE to get into the facility. I was just denied that."
22: Senator Andy Kim visited Delaney Hall over the weekend, speaking with those inside.
24: You know, there is a woman that was pregnant that says she's not getting full OBGYN care. There's a woman that had a miscarriage that said that she did not get the care that she needed.
22: Delaney Hall is privately run with about 300 detainees. Mike Dubosky, ABC News.
20: Remember the cave boys in Thailand? Well, another search is now underway for seven villagers trapped inside a flooded cave in the East Asian country of Laos. They had been looking for gold when heavy rain flooded the exit to the cave. Some of the same rescuers who helped in Thailand are said to be helping out in Laos as well. I'm Sherry Preston, ABC News.
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26: Increasing clouds and windy, chance for some late-day showers and a high in the mid-60s today. Your KNOX five-day forecast follows the news. Good morning. Here are your latest stories. A Minot man charged with stealing $1.5 million from a trucking company. Investigators say 49-year-old Patrick McCarty submitted 157 fraudulent invoices for deliveries that never took place, with payment checks mailed to his home. He's charged with felony theft by deception and is being held in the Ward County Jail. A Bemidji man is facing sex crime charges in five North Dakota counties. Scott Skirva is accused of repeatedly sexually assaulting a girl from the time she was 14 until she turned 17. Court records say the two met in New Rockford when she was 13, and they worked together at a cafe. The MHA Nation outlining plans to expand natural gas development and attract data centers to the Fort Berthold Reservation. Officials say excess power, water access, and natural cooling make the reservation attractive for large-scale data projects. Energy revenues have already funded infrastructure improvements while reducing dependence on the federal government. And North Dakota Game and Fish Department hoping for a rebound in bird hunting after pheasant, grouse, and partridge harvests all declined last year. Biologists are blaming a cool, wet nesting season. This look at news brought to you by Radium. I'm Jennifer Leverenz, KNOX News.
0: Thank you, Jennifer. Another update from Jennifer. At 8:30, news at the top, the bottom, and when it breaks on News Radio 1310 KNOX. Hey, with the Hometown Bracket Challenge, just text Hometown to 775-5559. You'll get that link sent to you and then fill it out. We're in the nomination phase right now, and there are some differences this year. We're breaking it up. We've got Class A. We've got Class B. We're doing that. And oftentimes the Class B, the smaller towns, are the ones that end up winning. But get those nominations in at 775-5559. Forecast 90 today. Hot week of weather. Gotta love this. Some who really like the warm weather are really loving this. Isolated storm tonight, 57. Now, today we'll get up to about 90. Wednesday, mostly sunny, 88. Thursday, lots of sun, 89. Friday, mainly sunny, a hot 91. Saturday, dry and 88. The hot stretch continues. 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And we're at 54 right now. Pretty nice morning. North wind, hardly at all at 9. I apologize, we're at 64, so we're really jumping up. We went 48 to 54 to 64. So, yeah, we're well on our way to a steamy day today. East wind at 9. Again, 64 that temperature. 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

0: You got some events coming up here.
1: Yes, sir.
0: You guys get on your, how many do you have? How many people are in this Veterans Motorcycle Association club?
1: Well, so we are a motorcycle association, and as far as membership, we've got several, and we are just across the state of North Dakota. We're actually nationwide, but here in Grand Forks, we've got about 40 or 50 of us.
0: Okay. All right. And now, I met you at, I think it was the American Legion East Grand Forks. It was either December or when was it, January? Refresh my memory. When was that?
1: That is correct. Yes, sir. We met last November, and we were at the second annual beard and mustache competition.
0: Yes.
1: And so we do have our third annual one coming up in November as well. And so that's our big end of the year fundraiser. And so we're looking forward to that one as well. We stay pretty busy throughout the summer.
0: Okay. And you've got an event coming up right around the corner.
1: We do.
0: June 6th, I think it is. And man, already we're talking June and you know how quick it goes. Let's not think about that, but let's enjoy the weather we get. And you guys are taking full advantage of it, aren't you?
1: We are. Yes, sir. We do have a ride on June the 6th. We will be beginning at Runnings, which is on North Washington Street. Registration will begin at 11, and then we'll have kickstands up at 12 o'clock. And so what we're doing this year is the raising money for the Fisher House, which is in Fargo, North Dakota. It will help provide comfort and support to veterans and military family members.
0: Okay, excellent. I was going to ask you the source or who receives the fundraising. And who can participate in this? Is it anyone with a bike? Have Bike Will Travel? Is that what this is? Or do you have to be a Combat Veteran Motorcycle Association member to do this?
1: No, sir. This is open to all riders and even cars if you want. If you've got a classic car you want to come out and cruise with us, you're definitely welcome to come out.
0: How long a drive is this? I mean, where are you guys going? What's the route?
1: It's about 100 miles,
0: oh, wow.
1: So it's not too long. And we're going to, again, start at Runnings. Then we're going to head over to Amarillo, and we'll probably spend 30, 35, 40 minutes there. Then we're going to head out to Golden Lake Acres, and it's gorgeous out there, the water, and just watching everybody boat and out on their ski-doos. So then we'll go to the Blue Line, which is Hatton. Then we'll go to the rail in Northwood, and then we'll end at Brewski's in Thompson.
0: Okay. Brewski's, yes, absolutely. Very cool. And so that'll run you 100 miles. I mean, is this a six-hour event, essentially, what you're looking at?
1: Pretty much, yeah. It'll, you know, coming a few minutes here, a few extra minutes there, you know, it all depends on how long we stay at each stop. We'll be having some different prizes that we'll be raffling off. We'll be doing some 50-50 and just basically just getting out there and meeting and visiting with, you know, our fellow riders and car riders.
0: So anyone can. If you have a car, a classic car often is what you want to do there. And then also, if you got a motorbike and you want to go on these, there's a lot of these. There's a lot of these motorcycle runs. Another thing we're kind of known for in town is we have all these golf tournaments, too. But it seems like there's almost as many motorcycle runs that take place, you know?
1: There is.
0: Yeah,
1: and we have such a short riding season that every weekend it's like, okay, which ride do we want to support?
0: Yeah.
1: And so hopefully we'll get several to come out and support us, the Combat Veteran Motorcycle Association, and help us raise money for the North Dakota Fisher House.
0: I imagine if you own a motorcycle, you're looking at the cold weather and you're just like, come on, warm up, would you? Warm up a little
1: that
0: bit.
1: That is right. Yes, we went out for a ride this weekend and it was gorgeous to finally be able to get out and ride.
0: Yeah. And how long has this been going on? How long have you been involved with this, Teresa?
1: I have been with the Combat Veteran Motorcycle. Oh gosh, well, we signed up back when we were stationed in Arkansas.
0: Okay.
1: And so many years, and we love it.
0: Now, Teresa Moffness with us with the Combat Veterans Motorcycle Association, and you got about 40, 50 members. Will there be a mustache beard competition within this as well? Is there a way people can vote on things or not?
1: So, no, but I mean, if you do join the ride here on June the 6th and we see that you have an amazing beard or mustache, we're definitely going to show you the flyer to come out and join us in November.
0: Okay. Texter asking, they have a 2011 Kia. Can they join
1: they
0: in the...
1: They want to come out and ride
0: Yeah, they want to come out and ride with you, yeah. You could do that.
1: Yes.
0: Why not, right? It doesn't have to be a classic car.
1: Absolutely.
0: I mean, ideally.
1: It's a beautiful day, and we look forward to it. So, yeah, definitely come out and join us.
0: I mean, a 2011. So

0: That puts it. Now you can't quite get classic plates with that, can you? Will you be riding? Will you be riding?
1: I do ride, and I have a 2023 Harley Davidson Road King.
0: See, I don't even. I'm so motorcycle dumb. You know, I think people that have a Harley probably know what the Road King looks like. I don't even have an image of it in my head, other than two wheels.
1: Yeah, no, it's gorgeous. I love it. And Harley has, I believe, stopped producing the Road King. So I'll definitely be holding on to mine.
0: Yeah, of course, right? It was popular. Let's stop making it.
1: Right. So,
0: right?
1: Yeah,
0: absolutely. They also, I think for a while, they kind of went woke a little bit, and they went with a lot of e-bikes, I think.
1: Yes, yeah. I did hear that as well, but I'm not an e-bike person, I stuck with my Road King.
0: I hear you. People love the sound of a, you know, gunk, gunk, gunk, gunk, gunk. They love that. They love that. And yes. I'll be honest, it's a nice summer sound. It really is. It really is.
1: I agree. When you're sitting at a restaurant and you're maybe dining outside and you hear that, the first thing you do is look around to see where it's coming from.
0: How long have you been riding?
1: I've been riding about 6 years.
0: Okay. All right.
1: Fairly new rider.
0: And you went through all the thing. You took the courses, obviously, and you got your license and stuff like that. But, yeah, it's what's the longest trek you've gone on?
1: I'm going to say we ran down to Sundance, Wyoming, and it was for our regional CVMA meeting. And so that was probably the longest day ride that I did. And it was hot that day as well.
0: How does
1: we made it.
0: If you're a veteran, how do you become part of this combat Veterans Motorcycle Association? With your military career, would you have to have served in a forward position? Is that what it is?
1: So the Combat Veteran Motorcycle Association comprises of full members, which are going to be your verified combat veterans. So what you're going to do is you're going to fill out the application, and then you have to provide a copy of your DD-214, which is going to show your different combat tours. And then for your support members, which is what I am, I'm a veteran, but I do not have combat service. And then we also have auxiliary members who are spouses of full members and support members.
0: All right, let's take a phone call. Do you have a question for Teresa?
2: Hey, Brian.
0: Hey, yeah.
2: So I kind of like the date that they're having this on. It's the anniversary of D-Day.
0: You know, June 6th is, isn't it? Yep.
2: Yeah, so maybe they could put that on their little flyers or whatever and commemorate that a little bit too, so. I kind of like the idea. I'm not a combat veteran, but I'm just a veteran. So.
0: Yeah, that's cool.
1: You're not just a veteran, sir. Thank you for your service.
0: But no, great point, Concrete Guy. Yeah, I mean, June 6th, D-Day, the largest military operation in the history of the world, and we haven't even gotten close to how big a deal that was. Certainly the largest amphibious landing of all time. Over 5,000 ships involved with that.
1: Wow.
0: Yeah, I know. Crazy, right? So pretty remarkable that it fell that way. But Teresa Moffness, Combat Veterans Motorcycle Association, what's a phone number? What's a website people can reach out, sign up? Where do you sign up?
1: Well, they can reach out to hopefully they have a Facebook. Go to our CVMA 42-2 Facebook page. Send me a message directly through there and give me your phone number, and then we'll reach out to anybody that's interested and get them the application.
0: Is that the application, the 42-2, or is that the designation?
1: So CVMA 42-2 is our local chapter here in Grand Forks.
0: Okay.
1: We have a 42-1 and then a 42-3, which is down there in Fargo. So we are, again, across the state. So if you're not here in the Grand Forks local area, I'm sure there's another chapter that we can get individuals signed up for.
0: And the money raised goes to the Fisher House in Fargo, correct?
1: That is correct. Yes, sir.
0: Right on. Teresa, you've got my number. So
1: I do.
0: All right. We can do this more if you'd like. I know you've got other events going on. So
1: I would love to. Yes, sir.
0: Teresa Moffness, Combat Veterans Motorcycle Association. They've got a ride coming up June 6th, about 100 miles, varied stops throughout our area, listening area. It ends up culminates at Brewski's in Thompson. So thank you for your time. I appreciate it, Teresa.
1: Thank you, sir. Have a great day.
0: Teresa Moffness there with the Combat Veterans Association, Motorcycle Association, the CVMA. 818 KNOX.
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0: 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How you been? You have a good weekend?
12: Yeah.
0: Right on.
12: Yeah, busy weekend.
0: All putting fences in or working at home, fixing that up?
12: Both, actually.
0: Okay.
12: Yeah, no time off.
0: Yeah. Yeah, yeah. Time off? You can't have that. I mean, work won't do itself, will it? It certainly won't.
12: No, so. That's for sure.
0: So we got the weather we wanted. We're in the 90s this week, 80s and 90s. And I would imagine some of the lakes that are a little bit maybe slow to develop. I mean, that there's all oftentimes that slow bite in the spring, and then things pick up and you get into summer mode. And I think we're probably doing that transition right now, aren't we?
12: Yeah. I know I was over in Minnesota this weekend, and you know, a lot of the lakes are still super clear. You know, even some of the cabin owners had mentioned that, you know, the weed growth, you know, isn't as bad as it would be typically, but I know the water, I know on one of the lakes is like 55 degrees yet, which is pretty, I think pretty cool for this time of year.
0: Yeah. I mean, if I were swimming in that and you were swimming in that, we'd be like, hey, it's kind of chilly, you know? So.
12: Yeah, very chilly, I'm guessing, yeah.
0: What is, and I, you fish a little bit, I know you're, you've watched that, but watching the water temperature is a thing, isn't it? I mean, when do they become more active? What is that magic number for you? If you're going to fish this weekend, you're in Devil's Lake, you know that area well, what temperatures are you looking for?
12: Oh, just the warmest possible, you know, finding shallower bays, finding... You know, on Devil's Lake, especially when I fish here a lot, fishing yesterday's wind was always pretty important. especially this early, this early time of year where, if you had a good blow of wind yesterday and it was coming from the north, then you'd want to fish till South Bays because it blew all the warmer top water into those bays on the south side yesterday. And it's still going to be a little bit warmer than probably the North Bays today. But so what I always saw was like at 55 to like 60 degrees, you'd catch, 10 northerns to one walleye. And I know the northern population, I think, is a little bit down from when I lived there. But you'd catch like 10 northerns to one walleye, and then that water would get closer to 60 and just start pushing over 60. Then it'd be maybe five northerns to five walleyes. And then as soon as it got over 60, it seemed to go to like 10 walleyes to one northern.
0: Okay. All right. So look for that. There's also, this is kind of new, I think, to the state of North Dakota. There are a lot of fish challenges you can do, and you can go to their website, which is gfnd.gov. And you've got your classic challenge, your sport fish challenge, your total catch challenge, your rough fish challenge, and then the 100 fish challenge as well. And you can submit these. Do you win anything for this?
12: I think you just get a certificate if you are to complete one of them. I've never done one of them. And I know we've done them in the past. I believe the ice fishing, take a new person ice fishing challenge, did have a prize that was donated from, I think it was Runnings, but I don't think in this one, I don't think there's any drawing or any prize. But yeah, we've had these in the past, had quite a few people participate in them, but then this year they kind of went above and beyond and did a bunch of different challenges to maybe challenge people a little bit more, get them out there a little bit more.
0: Do we have a program in the state of North Dakota? I know, I'm pretty sure the answer is yes. I know in South Dakota they've got something called a Proud Angler. Minnesota has their thing where you catch a walleye that's 28, which is a big walleye. There are bigger, but you hit that one. Are there fish kind of certifications like that? You catch a big northern, yeah. You can send it in, not the fish, maybe a picture of it, and then with the measurements, and you get like a little patch.
12: Yeah, so we did have, I think we still have like the first fish award. So if somebody was to catch their first fish, they can submit it to Game of Fish. I believe they get some type of a certificate to put a picture on. And then the one that we have for the size of fish is going to be our Whopper Club.
0: Okay.
12: And we have catch and release minimums on those, and then also weight minimums if you're going to keep the fish versus release it. But, yeah, you can go right on our website, search Whopper Club or Catch and Release Club, and it'll have all the minimum qualifications, submit it, and then you do get a patch.
0: So Whopper Club, and, yeah, that site, and I've watched it over the last, say, 10, 15 years become, more and more, you can do more stuff with it now. You can get licenses. It's loaded with information, including podcasts. Any podcasts for you coming up?
12: Not that I know of.
0: You did the one, I think it was on coyotes, right?
12: Yeah, I did the one on coyotes. It went over very well, but most of them are filmed or, recorded down in Bismarck, and I don't get down there very often.
0: No, I would imagine that. My brother-in-law, I did go down to South Dakota, not this past weekend, but the weekend before. He did a little paddlefish thing in South Dakota. I don't know if he went to Yankton or West River out by Pier, but I saw his gear set up. It was old school rods and reels is what he had. And I think he got into one, but I think he lost it ultimately. But that's a thing. Is that coordinated between states? Do you guys get together like Montana, North Dakota, South Dakota and say, all right, this is what we're going to do for a limit? Do you coordinate on that? Hello? I think we lost Jim. I think he dropped off. 8:28 the time. We'll take a short break. We'll try to get him hooked up again. And if you have any question for Jim, 775-5559. We got a text in here. We'll ask him this question. Thank you. It's about a banded fish, or a tagged fish, rather, in the state of North Dakota. I've never caught one of those. I know in the Red River, catfish, it does happen there frequently. I've never heard of it with walleye, though, however. But I'll take a break. 8:29. We'll catch up with Jennifer in the newsroom. That's on the way. And then also more with Jim. KNOX.
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15: 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I'm Darren Hefty.
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18: Upper 80s, sunny and breezy today. Your KNOX five-day forecast follows the news. Good morning. Here are your latest stories. Memorial Day ceremonies were held across the region Monday. Several hundred people gathered at Memorial Park North Cemetery in Grand Forks for a program featuring music, wreath presentations, and a keynote address by Colonel Bashane Whitmore of the Grand Forks Air Force Base. Similar events were held at Memorial Park South and in East Grand Forks. Three additional counties signing on for 911 services through the State Emergency Communication Center. Nelson, Eddy, and Sioux counties will have the SECC handle their 911 call traffic, bringing the total number of counties using the system to 29. A black bear was spotted Saturday morning in Moorhead near the MSU Moorhead and Concordia neighborhoods. Police say the bear was not aggressive. The Minnesota Department of Natural Resources says black bears are slowly expanding their range west and south of Becker County. A bear was also spotted in Fargo in early April. And a Hankinson sixth grader being credited with inventing a device to help manage diabetes. Hudson Gronke developed the Bolus Buddy, a 3D printed contraption that helps keep insulin in vial and syringe together to prevent accidental pokes and drops. His family says they use it every single day. This look at news brought to you by Grand Cities Monument. I'm Jennifer Leverenz, KNOX News.
0: Our five-day forecast brought to you by Mark Ewens. Warm weather. It is here all week this week. Another hot day.
19: Weather can change quickly and sometimes.
0: Another hot day today. We will warm up to about 90 degrees. Tonight, we have a chance of getting a little bit of rain, an isolated storm, 57. Tomorrow, sunshine, 88. Thursday, lots of sun, 89. Friday, mainly sunny, 91. Saturday, dry, 88 degrees. But right now, and we've shot up rather quick. Got in this morning, was 48 degrees. Now we're at 64. We have an east wind at 9. So a pretty nice, pleasant morning. You notice, I know out here, if you haven't mowed, and we haven't had this mowed in maybe 8 days, something like that, there was a little bit of moisture. We couldn't get it mowed. So the lawns are a little bit high, yeah, with the sun and the nice weather. Things are growing. Weather update brought to you by Crary Real Estate, helping Grand Forks families find homes for over 30 years. Yeah, we're having an issue with the phones here at the radio station. So Jim's trying to call. He called my cell phone. Still not working. Line might be down. That'll happen from time to time. But here's a few questions. I did ask Jim these off air when he called. What lake is it where you can catch a banded fish? They're going to pay you $100 in North Dakota. He said he knew of two of them, Devil's Lake, and he mentioned another one. There might be four of them out there. I've never heard of that program before, but that's kind of a cool thing that we do have. Also, and I just got this one. We'll have to save that for next week, if you could do that. We'll get the phones sorted. We'll get that figured out, and we'll have Jim on the radio next week. But today, it looks like, at least temporarily, we'll reboot things, and we'll get the phone set up so we can get some interaction going on with the listeners. Real quick, I got to do this. Our Hometown Bracket Challenge, it's underway. We are in the nomination phase right now. So text HOMETOWN to 775-5559. It's brought to you by Grand Forks Welding and Machine, Hometown Bracket Challenge. Now, it's a little bit different this year. Well, this time, not so much this year, but it's different. We've got Class A, Class B brackets is what we're doing there. So we've changed it up a little bit. So get that nomination in at 775-5559. And when you do that, send hometown, and that's your keyword. You'll get that kickback link, and you can sign up that way. So just your email is what we need, and then the town you're nominating. I nominated rugby earlier. I might pop in there and do another one. Who knows? Right? You can do that multiple times. 835 KNOX.
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0: News Radio 1310 KNOX. 837. Question this morning, best invention ever. A lot of answers there. You can still get in on that. Also, texts are saying we have a cabin on Grace Lake, and it's so dang clear.
23: Yeah, you got it.
0: Also have pelicans with big horns on their beaks. What?
23: Yeah, you got
0: it. Did rhinos and pelicans crossbreed? What's going on here? Cats and dogs living together? That's according to Jurassic Park, life always finds a way. I don't know what you got going on there. An image would help. Yeah, catching banded fish in the state of North Dakota for $100. And then another question regarding elk as well. 8:38 the time, but we have a little bit of an issue with our phones right now, so no Jim Job with our KNOX Outdoors. Best invention ever. We had some good responses. Electricity, internal combustion engine, fire. Electricity's big, right? Anytime you get a storm or the power goes out, man, oh, man, you see right away. Your fridge goes out. you know, your radio, unless you have batteries, that goes out. Your TV goes out. Your fan, your air con, your air conditioning, heating, if you have electric. So many things. You do notice that things just go dark. They just go dark. So that's a big thing. We depend on it a lot, too. There is that. It just kind of opens your eyes like, well, if we didn't have that, wow, it's the Stone Age. 64, that temperature. And, yeah, please do this. I know the grand, the Hometown Bracket Challenge, we've been doing this for years. Have a lot of fun with it. Grand Forks Welding and Machine. I think they've been the sole sponsor or one of them this entire time. So all you have to do to nominate a town, your hometown, is send hometown to 775-5559. And you'll get that kickback link. You hit that, and then you sign up that way. And all we're looking for is your email and then the town you're nominating. So, and we've broken it up into two. Ryan has. He's broken it up into two categories this year. Class A, and we got a Class B thing going on. So I imagine we'll go back and forth between them. So, yeah, this is we're in the nomination phase right now. And if you win, it's the pride of knowing you won. We might. I know in the past we've done broadcasts from those towns. So I know we were in Oslo not that terribly long ago. 64, that current temperature. News Radio 1310 KNOX, 107.9, 103.3 FM. Quick sports here for you. The Twins over the weekend, not playing bad. They lost yesterday. However, they did sweep Boston over the weekend. The Twins are 26-28, right there, right around 500. I think they're in third place in the Central. They'll take on the White Sox again today. Stanley Cup playoffs, Eastern Conference Finals, Montreal and Carolina. 3-2 win for Carolina. They're clutch. They're good. Hurricanes lead that series 2-1. The Avalanche, I didn't see this coming. They had a great regular season. They're down 3-0 to Vegas. They're in a must-win situation. Now, they've got some injuries to their key players, which is vital. That's a big component to winning a championship, is just staying healthy at the right time, having all your guys, your better players. And the Avalanche are a little bit shy there, and Vegas is good. They're plenty talented, and they've been there before, and they're clutch. But it's going to be a tough dig out for Avalanche, too. They got to win 4 in a row. And Vegas is pretty good for that. I don't think they're going to let a team beat them 4 times straight. That's just not, I don't think, going to happen. NBA playoffs, Knicks, they close out Cleveland 130-93, winning that series 4-0. So they're in the championship, the NBA Finals. Game 5 tonight, you've got Oklahoma City Thunder taking on San Antonio. That series tied 2-2. Kyle Busch's death attributed to sepsis brought on by pneumonia. Still very sad. He was just 41, leaving two children and a wife. Also, Indy 500, Felix Rosenquist wins the closest Indy 500 ever. And NASCAR, you had two events over the weekend. You had Ross Chastain winning the Charbroil 300. That was on Saturday. On Sunday, you had the Coca-Cola 600. Now, it was shortened a little bit. I think 27 laps it was shortened, and that was Daniel Suarez winning that in NASCAR. 842, News Radio, 1310 KNOX.
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0: News Radio 1310. Almost said a Monday. It's Tuesday, May 26th, Memorial Day weekend. It started cool, but then it warmed up plenty. 91 is what we hit yesterday. Sunday really nice as well. And that weather is going to continue. Another hot day today, 90. A little bit of rain tonight, 57. But through this five-day forecast from Mark Ewens, that's really the only rain that we are scheduled, that we could get. And, of course, it'll be varied. Some areas will get more than others. That's just normally how that works. And then Wednesday, sunshine, 88. Thursday, lots of sun again, 89. Friday, more of the same, 91. A little warmer. Saturday, dry and 88. So really some carbon copy days here. And no real mention of wind either. Slight wind right now, 64, and east wind at 9 miles an hour. So more with that forecast. Mark will have that in the afternoon. Internal combustion engine is bigger than electricity. As far as inventions, best invention ever. You get a lot from internal combustion. You get transportation. You certainly get the generation of electricity with it as well. You use it to drive. You use it to run generators that make electricity. mow your lawn, airplanes, tractors, etc. Farmer Ray's combine would just be an old reaper if an engine didn't run it. There's that. And then within engines, you could even get more specific. You'd be like diesel or gas. You could do that whole thing. But anytime it's big, like big ships, big trucks, it's always diesel. Always diesel. Locomotives, diesel, the whole thing. So, yeah, you can answer that. Best invention ever. And this was based out of, I saw this thing out of China. There's an AI translator, a Chinese tech company, that it's a wearable device for your pet. And it claims to translate animal emotions into human speech with 95% accuracy. Okay. All right. It hangs from your pet's collar and uses AI to study things like vocal patterns, behavior, body language to figure out what your pet is trying to say. One of two things: I'm hungry and I'm hungry. Or I want to go outside. Depends on the pet, right? The translator costs about $118. And apparently more than 10,000 people have already pre-ordered one. So they're not even made yet. So there you have it. Do you really even want to know? Do you want to know? Do you want your pet judging you? Right? Do you want that? Having full-on conversations with your pet? People often do, but they never answer. So there is that. Also, Hometown Bracket Challenge, that is going on. We're in the nomination phase. It's a little bit different this year. We've got two categories. We've got two groups. We've got a Class A and a Class B bracket. So we'll split them up that way. We're looking for nominations right now. So text Hometown, and it's brought to you by Grand Forks Welding and Machine. Text Hometown to 775-5559. You'll get that kickback, and you click on that, you fill it out, your email is what we need, and then your nomination of the hometown that you want to have in the running there. The only thing that Pet Collar does is to translate your money into their account, snake oil. Yeah, I'm on the same page you are. I'm like, oh, okay. Really? I mean, it's like the magic eight ball essentially is what that is. Just shake it. That would be better. You could have a pet magic eight ball. And when your cat or dogs, you know, make noise at you, you can shake it and you probably have just as good a chance of nailing it there, of figuring out what they're trying to say. 8:51 the time. We had a look at sports. Stanley Cup hockey. Avalanche in a bad way. They're down 3-0. They're in a must win against Vegas. Did not see that coming. That's an absolutely 100 complete surprise. Hot dog eating champion. That's coming up in July. July's right around the corner. I was talking to a friend the other day, and you get Memorial Day, and then bam, things just 4th of July, and boom. I mean, it does go quick. The summer does, for sure. But hot dog eating champion Joey Chestnut, he'll defend his title at this year's Nathan's Famous 4th of July contest while on probation. After pleading guilty to misdemeanor battery in Indiana, 41-year-old Chestnut, he entered the plea in April after being accused of slapping a man in the face at a bar in March, telling police he was pretty drunk. Don't really remember the incident. Major League Eating said the incident did not violate its code of conduct since it happened outside any sanctioned event. So he'll be competing. Texter saying Velcro and the zipper. Wasn't that a space program thing? That and Tang and a bunch of other stuff. Other stuff. Yeah, there's a lot of stuff. But Velcro. And I'm at the age right now, as I get older, in my upper 50s, where I look at these Velcro shoes, and I'll never get them. But I look at them and go, that makes sense. Just one less thing you got to do. You just do the little tighten down thing, pull it across. I get them now. I'm no longer judging them. I understand them. Yeah, and the zipper, I have no idea how long that's been around. 8:53, News Radio, 1310. KNOX. This hour, we talked to Teresa Moffness about the Combat Veterans Motorcycle Association, and they've got a run coming up on June 6th. You can get in on it. Also, we did have a chance to talk with Jim Joe, just briefly for KNOX Outdoors until our phones went south. But so it's good to have them on today. But we'll do that next week as well with Jim. 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
13: Brian grew up near the geographical center of North America. 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
0: 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Texts are saying you don't need Velcro shoes to secure them. You just need the Skechers slip-ins. Best shoe invention ever. Just zoop, zoop. Call it good, move on.

0: texter say? Oh, we turned this into a... Somebody told me. I'm an old guy and I need comfortable things to wear. Stretch pants, the whole thing, right? Brian, if you wear a belt, I bought a couple of Velcro belts off Amazon. They work great. Never go back to others. Okay. I won't be doing that. We got that. I kind of like the leather belt, right? That might be one of the last things I give up on. Maybe suspenders. Do suspenders. My nephew, who's, I think, Jacob's 31, and he started wearing suspenders. And it just looks funny on him, you know, because he's a young guy and he's wearing suspenders. He's like, it makes sense. Makes perfect sense. You don't have to mess with things. You know, you don't have to worry about the belt. You know, they just keep you up, keep your slacks up. And he's all about that. And much more stylish. News Radio 1310 KNOX. Texter saying yoga pants, best invention ever. That's the second time that's been brought up. You know what hasn't been brought up, which surprises me with this crowd? Firearms. It hasn't been, I said this earlier, it hasn't been mentioned. Gunpowder was mentioned, but not firearms. That's a big invention. That's a big deal. Shaped the world after that. And the great equalizer, for sure. Internal combustion engine, electricity, fire, all that. Great inventions, all of them. Modern medicine, the whole thing. 8:59, Noah's next. You have a good day. KNOX.
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2: ABC News, I'm Sherry Preston. Attacks in the middle of a ceasefire in the Middle East. The Pentagon says it launched strikes on missile launch sites in Iran, even as talks between the U.S. and Iran continue. ABC News Chief Global Affairs Anchor Martha Raddatz.
3: Days of talks, which we've had days of talks before, it's over and over, it repeats itself. The thing that's astonishing to me is those so-called defensive strikes. Of course, we all heard they had obliterated these missile sites, that all of that was not a threat anymore because we had gotten rid of the Navy and everything else.
2: Runoff election day in Texas, and the big one is on the Republican side of the Senate race. Incumbent John Cornyn faces Attorney General Ken Paxton. He has the backing of President Trump. Thousands of people getting to go home in Southern California, with emergency officials now saying there is no more threat of a large explosion at an Orange County chemical storage tank. Two kids among the four dead after a train hit a school bus in Belgium. This is ABC News. There's a desperate search underway for seven people trapped inside an underwater cave. They've been trapped there for the past week in the southeastern Asian country of Laos. ABC's Sophie Flay has more.
4: Some 100 first responders are now joining the rescue effort, navigating narrow passages just 2 feet wide and recesses filled with muddy water. Among the rescuers, the divers who famously helped rescue children from a cave in Thailand in 2018. Back then, it took more than 2 weeks to rescue a dozen boys and their soccer coach trapped in a deep cave. Eventually, the boys had to be sedated, put in scuba gear, and taken out one by one while unconscious.
2: Musician Sonny Rollins has died. It's from his 1956 breakthrough album, Saxophone Colossus. He performed the tenor sax for more than 50 years, had been in poor health recently, died at his home in Woodstock, New York, at age 95. Sherry Preston, ABC News.
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5: Hot and sunny with a high of 90 today. Your KNOX five-day forecast follows the news. Good morning. Here are your latest stories. Thousands gathered at the North Dakota Veterans Cemetery in Mandan Monday for the Memorial Day ceremony. The procession included more than 750 motorcycles, two Black Hawk helicopters, the Army Band, and a 21-cannon salute. Governor Kelly Armstrong and Senators John Hoeven and Kevin Cramer all addressed the crowd. The cemetery is home to more than 12,800 veterans. A distracted and impaired driver is accused accused of causing a multi-injury crash in western North Dakota. The Highway Patrol says a pickup truck driver rear-ended a school bus, forcing it into the southbound lanes of Highway 85, where it was hit by a semi. The pickup truck driver registered a blood alcohol content of 0.112. All injuries were minor. The Grand Forks City Council taking up the stalled Beacon Apartment Complex development tonight. A staff report recommends ending existing agreements with Epic Companies and exploring new incentives for the project. It also advises against the city taking on costs for a proposed public plaza estimated at more than $5.8 million. The meeting starts at 5:30. And a UND project highlighting the stories of new Americans headed to the state capitol. A communications department chair and three interns interviewed 15 new Americans from 14 countries for the Constitution Day project. I'm Jennifer Leverins, KNOX News.
6: 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Our next update from Jennifer Leverins in the KNOX Newsroom is on the way at 9:30. 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At 9:03, we'll take a look at your KNOX 5-day forecast from staff meteorologist Mark Ewens, and it looks like this. Today, sunny, a hot high of 90, easterlies to 16. Tonight, we'll see an isolated storm, a low of 57, light winds. Wednesday, mostly sunny skies and a high of 88. Thursday, we'll see lots of sun and a high of 89. Friday, it'll be mainly sunny with a hot high of 91. Saturday, dry and a high of 88. Right now, it's 59. Weather throughout the hour. Mark Ewan's forecast. Severe weather information. It's first, and it's all brought to you today by Curry Real Estate. Helping Grand Forks families find home for over 30 years. So here's the situation that I find myself. Welcome back. Hope you had a great Memorial Day. So Tuesday is supposed to be our time with the mayor. And indeed, he is standing by, ready to join us and to take your long-awaited questions. And alas, the first thing I hear when I walk in is, oh, no, the phones don't work, which is going to make it difficult to get the mayor here. So, problem solving, it's what I do. I am going to jiggle the handle, the proverbial handle, as it were, and click a couple buttons and do a couple of things and see if I can make the thing do the thing. And then we will continue with our segment with the mayor. So hang tight. Be back shortly.
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0: 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Good morning. It is 9:10. My name is Noah Chalaya. I am your host. Delighted to be here with you. Joining me via the magic of the telephone, it is the mayor of Grand Forks, Mr. Brendan Bochensky. Welcome in, sir.
1: Good morning, Noah. Thanks for having me as always.
0: Thank you for making the time, sir. Where are you at today?
1: Actually, I'm in the ugly city to the south, but don't worry, I'm heading home. So I'm leaving Fargo right now on I-29, so hopefully you can hear me loud and clear.
0: I can hear you loud and clear. What was in Fargo?
1: I'm coming back from the lake. We had a boat lift malfunction over the weekend, so I spent night last night fixing that up and decided it was better to stick out the evening rather than drive back last night. So got to steal one more night.
0: I love it. Did you have a good extra long weekend?
1: I did. Each of my kids brought somebody with, so they kind of helped entertain themselves. So it was kind of bittersweet. But despite the cold water, they still went tubing. So I don't know what got into them. They're okay with 60-degree water, I guess. So it was quite the fun.
0: I love it. 775-5559. 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So, Mayor, what are some of the things that you're working on that you're exciting about? What's going on in the city of Grand Forks that when we have a departure from the typical city council meetings, what is it that you focus your time on, this quadrant two style stuff, like, you know, the stuff that's important but not urgent?
1: Well, all the important stuff's urgent. Right now it's my favorite season. So we're getting into budget season. So we're going through that process, and I think we're in pretty good shape this year. You're going to see some cuts, but taking care of the current employees that we have. Really, the mall is the big focus right now. We're working on something there that hopefully over the summer we're able to announce. But for the time being, it's still in GK's hands, and they're at least fixing the ring road. So I'm really hoping we'll have a big announcement come summer at some point. But I've spent quite a bit of time on that in recent days.
0: I love it. 775-5559, you're on KNOX with the mayor. Good morning. Hello? Going once. Going twice. Thanks for the call. You're on KNOX with the mayor. Good morning. Hello? They can't all be dead. Can they? Hello? Going once. Going twice. Thanks for the call. You're on KNOX with the mayor. Good morning. Hello?
2: The fuck is
0: I hear your turn signal. How can all you people call in and not pay attention to when we put you on the air? Hello? Going once. Going twice. Thanks for the call. All right.
1: It's not even April Fool's Day.
0: I don't know what's going on. We had some problems with our phones, so I was thinking that, but I can clearly hear that guy's turn signals. I'm not sure what the... Anyway, text messenger says, Mayor Bochensky, could you comment on the miraculous change in staff recommendation that we absolutely have to spend more millions of dollars on the Beacon project? Seems like a drastic turn given the conviction that we all heard a few weeks ago. How about the absolute necessity to this project was a success of Grand Forks?
1: Oh, I don't know what the drastic change was. When the company that operated went bankrupt, it's been trying to find the solution. So I don't think there's a great path

0: forward for that public square. I think we've talked about that weeks ago. I think it would have been a great addition to the community, but it's not the right deal. When the deal's not the right deal, you move on. So I think the path forward, rather than having a 25-year that was going to pay for that square, 80% was going to pay for the square, try to come to a mutual agreement where we're going to skinny that down to 5 years. I think through the new building is a Renaissance Zone area, gets the taxpayers more dollars from that project sooner. And actually, it has been collecting taxes for a couple of years, so it's got about $850,000 that will go to our tax entities. So the county will get 200 some thousand, the schools will get 300 some thousand, and the city gets their portion. So it's a skinning down of what the project was going to be, and that square won't be public anymore. It would be private. So they're going to have to decide if it just stays grass and the stage like it is, but we wouldn't be putting any more money whatsoever into it. So when a deal doesn't work, sometimes you got to walk away. And that's, I think, the point that we're at right now and what council will give their opinion on tonight.
1: 775-5559, you're on KNOX with the mayor. Good morning.
2: Good morning.
0: Morning.
2: Somebody on the corner of Washington, Demers, they had a problem with the bus system. He had the F word on there, and he said it was a con job. I was just going to let you guys know. I don't know what it was all about, but I just thought he just had a couple of signs, and he was bringing them right up to each car when they'd go by. And
0: he sent me about 50 emails in the last, I don't know, month and a half. Yeah, he wants free bus rides. He wants the housing authority. He has a housing authority, I think, Section 8 housing, and it's not to the standard that he would like. Doesn't like the library board, doesn't like the housing authority. Has apparently a lot of free time to protest and find your point to do so. So
2: the cops are probably going to pick him up because he had the F word on there on the side.
0: Yeah, well, stay classy, I guess, is where we'll leave that at.
2: Right.
0: Freedom of speech, you can have the F word, all kinds of swear words if you want. It's just not very polite. Yeah.
2: No, it
0: isn't. Thanks for the call.
1: Yeah. Could you fill the rest of us in? What are we talking about?
0: There's a gentleman that's out protesting on the corner, kind of across from where, right by the fire station, across from the fire station and Starbucks there, right in the busy intersection of Washington and Demers. He has handwritten notes that usually are, protesting something, whether it's the library, the housing authority, bus system. He's got some demands that the buses should be free. The housing authority isn't, the subsidized housing isn't to the quality that he'd like. I appoint snobs to the library or to the housing authority. I think I've only ever appointed one person. It's they're entertaining. It's actually has some comedic relief, I would say.
1: You think I could set up a protest next to him if I said I wanted the buses to be eliminated? I don't think we should have buses because it costs us millions of dollars. And
0: protest the protest. All right, I think he might protest your protest at the protest, though. I just don't know where it would end.
1: It would end with a protest vending machine, and you could just get your... get whatever it is you're protesting. 775-5559, you're on KNOX with the mayor. Good morning.
3: Hey, good morning, guys. How we doing?
1: Doing well.
3: Good. Hey, I'm going to go the opposite way of a protest, and I'm looking to kind of try to bring something to the community. I was wondering, Mayor, if you could maybe point me in the right direction. August 22nd, there's a downtown street fair that's taking place, and I have some friends in the live music industry. And I've been doing some things in my backyard the last couple of years, but this year I'd like to maybe go a little bit bigger, and I'd like to do a fundraiser for the Tears suicide group. I've had some suicides in my life, some people really close to me, my son's mom, my best friend, et cetera. And I was wondering if you could point me in the right direction of who to get in contact with. I spoke with Representative Scott Meyer on the issue, and he sounded real excited about it, and I got some other guys on board. I'm going to maybe try to assemble a little bit of a committee, but as far as finding like a venue and a location and maybe doing something that same night of the downtown street fair, how would I go about doing that?
0: Wow, I'm all in. First of all, we need more live music. Second of all, what a great cause. Sorry to hear all the troubles, but you're turning that into a positive. So that's really great. Our community development probably combined with the DDA, so I can just some contacts there and can help you a part of that. Why don't you, if you don't mind, text in your contact info to Noah there at 775-5559, and then I will just reach out here a little bit later today, if that works for you.
3: That works great. I appreciate you. Thanks so much.
0: Yep, thank you.
1: 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Your questions for the mayor entertained. Text messenger says there was an article in the paper about the police department and the settlement. In the article, it talked about human resources and purging of documents as well as other issues. The deputy chief was mentioned as having a disciplinary report, but some of us know there's a lot more to it. Would there be a reason why there has been turmoil in the PD over the years, and why do officers get to stay that cause problems?
0: Well, you're dealing with human beings, so I think that there's been probably in the past, just like any department, there's going to be nuances that happen because you're dealing with humans. And largely, I think it's turned around toward the end of when Chief Nelson was there, and then certainly under Chief Friedman. I've got all the confidence in the world that they're going in a great direction. As far as the, you know, it comes down to whether something was a true written report or verbal. I think as we're moving forward, more documentation, the better. And that's going to be, on the chief to figure out what policies he wants to implement to do that. But like I said, confidence in the direction that we're heading now, and have had confidence in the past, but we're still dealing with human beings, and HR has got a tough job to do. I think they do about the best job they can.
1: 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Text messenger says this: I'm in agreement with Mayor Brown when he said that we should make that removed railroad bridge support that's standing in the middle of the Red River Sorley Bridge. Brown wanted to make it a spray water fountain. Let's get a business to sponsor. What are the mayor's thoughts?
0: Yeah, there's a lot of options to the different things that you could put there. Obviously, it would just come down to cost. I don't know that you'd have. Maybe it's something we could split with East Grand Forks. I know there's people that have talked about, I don't know whether it's there or further down, some type of zip line that would go back and forth as, you know, part of a park during the summer. Could be cool. So, I think we're open to anything. If there's a business that's interested in doing that, that would probably be a better way for it to come forward rather than the city saying, you know, deciding ahead of time what we want there and then seeing who would want to sponsor it. It'd be nice if someone came forward with an idea first. So sprinkler is one of them, certainly. There you go.
1: 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Text messenger says, the beacon was given a pilot. Since the company failed, does the agreement go away, and can we collect the full taxes on the property?
0: Yeah, that's what we're working through right now. You know, technically the parent company failed, but the entity that owns it still owns it. So there's nuance there, and we will collect anything that's up to date. We're just trying to get an agreement that I think it's in our best interest to shorten the thing. They could still probably move forward with the original agreement. I don't think that they want to. And I know at this point, I don't really think there's any appetite for the city council either. So it's just a matter of shortening that and trying to get the best deal that we can for the city. But the dollars that have been put in would go back to the taxing entities, which is nearly $1 million. I think it's like $850,000. So that's a good news for, all the taxing entities.
1: It sounded to me like I won't put words in your mouth. What is your thoughts as the best path forward?
0: The recommendation we're making now is the best path forward. Let's get them to also agree. So we mutually terminate the 25-year. It was an 80-20 tax incentive where they paid their full amount, but 80% went to paying for that square. So we would be terminating that and just going to a 5-year. I don't know if it was on a shorter term on the tax incentive. So going from 25 down 5, and then basically saying we're out of the public square. You're just going to have to manage that, do what you want. So there'd be no capital expenditure for the city. And there'd be no ongoing, maintenance for the city. I just think that's where we're at. I would have liked to see the project happen. I would have loved to have the feature like the lights here in Grand Forks. I think it would have been great. And maybe they'll be able to do it privately, and they'll have to decide how they want to manage access to that. But, like I said, sometimes the deal just doesn't work out and you got to move on.
1: How do you feel about the county going to the state to take away the city's power to do even 5-year TIFs without the county approval? or pilots, not TIFs.
0: If they, I mean, I think if that's what they think is the best path forward, the county doesn't really do economic development, so they're not spending the time, the dollars, the effort to try to bring things to the community. So that's the reason, at least in my opinion, that they, you know, a 5-year that they wouldn't have a say on there, that gives some flexibility to the city. I'm not sure that that's what they're finally going to do or not. It sounds like they've walked that back a little bit, but I certainly understand where they're coming from. They're you know, starved for revenue. They've got to find ways to make their budget work. It has nothing to do with the increased revenue that we're bringing in. They made some mistakes when it came to the jail and expenditures, but they're trying to find solutions and looking everywhere. So, mm-hmm. I mean, I know them well. I know what they're trying to do. And if that's what they think is the best path forward, then good luck.
1: Why do you say they're walking that back? I had Terry Bierke here in on Friday, and he was very much full steam ahead.
0: I've talked to at least a couple others. You know, Terry's one of the five, and they haven't, I don't believe, I'm not sure if they voted on that or if they've moved forward. They haven't brought that up to our, you know, we have all the tax entities get together to get, you know, sort of the Team Grand Forks legislative asks, and they haven't brought it forth to that committee. If they're going to go and just try to do it as the county, you know, by themselves, likely to fail. So if they're going to want to have the support, they're going to bring it to that group and work through the details of what exactly they're asking for, so they get support of the other entities. So mm-hmm. It may still be gung ho. I haven't heard the same from the other commissioners.
1: The what I understood the process to be was they wanted to get is it League of Cities, and then there's a county equivalent of that. And so my understanding, talking with Terry on Friday, was that he had broad support from at least two other commissioners to approach this organization, the name of which escapes me, that is the collection of counties, to go to the state to say, hey, anytime one taxing entity wants to apply or give one of these tax-free programs, then the other taxing entities would have to sign off on it.
0: Yeah, and you know, I don't fully disagree with that. I think if the county is more involved in economic development, it would probably make more sense. But I don't think that the county is in great standing with the state after they asked the state for a deal to fill the jail up, and then the state came back with a good one, and then they changed their mind. Mm. They've also not been too happy with the way that the process has played out, the intersection, at least the DOT hasn't. So I wouldn't say that the county is in great standing with the state right now if they're going to ask for things both legislatively and from an executive branch standpoint. So mm-hmm. they're going to need help if they're going to want anything done, and I don't think that the League of Counties is going to have enough oomph to get that done on their own. So that would be my take on it.
1: Would you support if the county came to you and said, hey, can we work out a thing where, you know, if you want to do this, come ask for the school and the school, the park board, and for us to all be in agreement that we want to give a tax break to a place if they come?
0: Well, that's exactly what I'm trying to do. I set up a policy where we all, from the start, we go together and we all meet from the very beginning, so everyone's got the information. But involved in economic development related matters. I mean, they have a seat on the EDC, but I don't think that their city administrator's shown up to more than a handful of them over the years. And I don't think that they've been that engaged when it comes to economic development, which is kind of surprising because that's an opportunity for them to grow revenues organically. And the participation hasn't been there, at least in the recent past.
1: Mm-hmm. From their perspective, you know, as it was explained to me, their belief is that these places are going to come and they're going to build anyway, particularly when it comes to apartments. I think that's kind of the red line in the sand, so to speak. Has your view on that changed over time, or do you still believe that we need to give tax breaks in order to incentivize people to build?
0: Well, it definitely has changed some. But I would look at when you have the base adding 800 airmen, adding another 100 to 200 for their space development in Golden Dome, and 800 more guardians, and then the growth at Grand Sky, the growth at the university, the growth with ag, we're going to be in a real crunch when it comes to housing.
1: Right, but doesn't that mean the market is going? Doesn't that by definition mean that there is a ton of incentive without tax stuff for apartment developers to come in and build a thing because you have all these people that want to buy homes or need some place to live?
0: Well, absolutely. You're going to have prices that are going to price out the people that are already here. You're going to have apartment rates go through the roof because building a new apartment right now, you're going to have to charge $2,500, $3,000. You can't, I think that everybody wants a new apartment to be built that's an inexpensive one, that's cheap to rent. But the costs with where inflation's gone to materials and the cost for capital, I mean, your interest rates, it's impossible. So we certainly have a huge crunch and we'll be like San Francisco where rents are through the roof and our workforce cannot keep up with that as far as wages go.
1: Well, what do you think is going to happen if rents go through the roof and you're an apartment developer and you start looking and saying, man, every time I turn around, you can charge more and more for renting Grand Forks. What do you think that says to a person who is potentially looking at building an apartment building?
0: Well, at that point, down the line, you could potentially have people that are going to come in and build more apartments. That certainly is true. It's what happens in that 10-year period in the meantime when rents have gone, you know, through the roof and our workforce can't support it and you can't bring new companies in, you can't bring any growth in because you're hindered by your costs.
1: Mm-hmm. And we know that how, or can you give me an example of a city where that's happened?
0: Well, San Francisco.
1: San Francisco's booming, sir. Businesses fight to get into San Francisco. It's so booming.
0: I think there's numerous cities where this has happened, almost in every large city. And I think you have to look at the growth, too. If you're going to have growth in business and workforce like this in a rush, those types of impacts have already caused. We've had a 25% increase in our rents in just 2 years. Mm-hmm. Our wages have not gone up 25%.
1: Mm-hmm.
0: If that continues as the pattern, so I can give you an example. Grand Forks is where it's happening. It's happening right now.
1: Mm-hmm. And so let me get this straight. We need to put money, we need to take tax dollars and put it into money because we want the city to grow. But also, if it grows too fast, then you get all these people that are coming in and all these people that want to live, and then the cost of housing goes up, and so that's bad.
0: We had 2 years where we had zero multifamily permit, two entire years with zero multifamily permitted at all. At the same time, we had wages that went up by 25. That tells me that there's no way that anyone can build because they didn't build.
1: Mm-hmm.
0: At the same time, we had rents go up 25%. Completely has squeezed people.
1: Mm-hmm.
0: I think that there's a balance that you can find the short term, try to bring more housing to help ease that situation because it's not going to get better. We're going to, instead of having 25%, hopefully our rents are only going up at a rate that's more sustainable for workforce to be able to catch up from a wage standpoint. But I guess I don't know where your question
1: well,
0: was.
1: Well, so
0: on
1: what?
0: Front,
1: so, okay, here, here's
0: of 2 years here, where it didn't happen.
1: Here'd be my next question. What do you think if I'm a person and I'm looking for a home and I need some place to live and rent, as you point out, continues to go up, what do you think my next move is?
0: Well, hopefully you're going to live in a single family home, but if you're here for 2 years to work for the base, 4 years to go to school or taking a job, we do have a transient community, particularly with the base, that there is going to be less likelihood that they're going to buy a house if they're here for 2 years. That mm-hmm. probably doesn't make economic sense by the time you pay your closing costs. So mm-hmm. I have changed my standpoint on that because when I first got in, I would have preferred there had been no apartments built ever, but I understand that we have a large population at the UND and at the base, which are two of our three major employers in town,
1: mm-hmm.
0: That are going to be more transient and aren't going to buy houses.
1: Mm-hmm. Do you think the 800 airmen that are coming here are not going to come here if the cost of an apartment is too high?
0: No, I don't think the mission will come here. I don't think new missions will come. You're going to end up like other places. The reason that it's coming here is because we have reasonably cost housing. If that changes, we will not get opportunities like that.
1: All right, we'll take the break here. We'll head over to the KNOX newsroom. We'll get the latest from Jennifer Leverance. Continue with the mayor next. This is Critical Thought on KNOX.

0: From the Berkshire Hathaway Home Services Family Realty Newsroom, this is KNOX News with Jennifer Leverenz.
1: Breezy, hot, and sunny with a high around 90 today. Your KNOX five-day forecast follows the news. Good morning. Here are your latest stories. Memorial Day ceremonies took place across the region Monday. In Grand Forks, several hundred people gathered at Memorial Park North Cemetery for a program featuring music from the Grand Forks City Band, wreath presentations, readings, and a keynote address from Colonel Basheen Whitmore of the Grand Forks Air Force Base. Similar observances were held at Memorial Park South and in East Grand Forks. North Dakota Airport setting a new passenger record in April with more than 105,000 boardings across the state's eight commercial airports, topping the previous April record set in 2025. Aeronautics Commission Executive Director Kyle Wanner called the record especially noteworthy given rising oil prices and fuel costs facing the airline industry. A Hankinson sixth grader being credited with inventing a device to help manage diabetes, Hudson Gronke developed the Bolus Bunny. It's a 3D printed contraption that keeps an insulin vial and syringe together to prevent accidental pokes or drops. His family says they use it every day. And the MHA Nation opening 8 short-term rental cabins in Newtown, the first tribally owned Airbnb units in the Fort Berthold Reservation. The cabins feature large windows and spacious rooms with access to grills, a hot tub, a dog park, and the lake. The tribe says more rental units are planned for the future. This look at news brought to you by Adams Hardwood. I'm Jennifer Leverenz, KNOX News.
2: Thank you, Jennifer. Next update from Jennifer Leverenz in the KNOX Newsroom is on the way at 10:02. 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It is 9:35. We'll take a look at your KNOX 5-day forecast from staff meteorologist Mark Ewens, and it looks like this. Today, sunny, a hot high of 90, easterlies to 16. Tonight, an isolated storm, a low of 57 with light winds. Wednesday, mostly sunny skies, a high of 88. Thursday, we'll see lots of sun and a high of 89. Friday, mainly sunny and a hot high of 91. Saturday, dry and a high of 88. Right now, it's 67. Weather throughout the hour. Mark Ewens forecast. Severe weather information. 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
2: 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Welcome back. It is 9:40. Text messenger says this: Noah, if you want to see what building apartments does versus building new homes, all you have to do is go to Thief River Falls, Minnesota. They're now a dying town. Another text messenger says, we have over 5% vacancy rate per the current Apartment Association vacancy report, and we've given incentives to 550 units recently that aren't even built yet. So that rate is going to go even higher. Could the mayor explain the public purpose between giving tax exemptions? We all burden the costs while the same groups of developers have been exempted with well over $50 million of their share of taxes. How is this logical or fair?
14: Which question do you want me to hit first?
2: Let's start with this. Can you talk
14: about
2: Thief River. Can you talk? Say again.
14: I don't know anything about Thief River Falls.
2: Fair enough.
14: I don't know.
2: Talk to me a little bit about a 5% vacancy rate. What would be the problem with a 5% vacancy rate, and what would be the problem with waiting to see what the impact of these other apartments that haven't been built yet would be before providing any additional tax exemptions?
14: Yeah, I think that's definitely something to think about, but keep in mind it's going to take 2 to 3 years, given the current, to get on there. We need about 200 apartments a year to keep up with the current demand. So having 2 years, you're kind of backfilling what you missed for those previous 2 years by what's been approved recently. As far as the burden, I mean, these properties were paying essentially nothing in taxes. Now they're going to pay significantly more, and after 5 years, a tremendous amount more. So I think that there's some value in guaranteeing a project's going to happen rather than hoping that it happens 5 years from now and knowing that you're going to get revenue, not just during that 5 year period, but the full long after that. So the other projects that have been longer have been declining in value. The Franklin on 4th Lyons Auto was something worth $4 or $5 million 10 years ago or 15 years ago and was declining every year. But not only were not gaining tax revenue, you were losing tax revenue every year. Same with the townhouse apartments where the Beacon is now. You had something that was worth millions and losing money every year as it became vacant, essentially. So on those fronts, you've only brought in more revenue. So that's helped the taxpayer, not hurt it. And you've had to increase no services to those buildings because they were already there.
2: So I actually leveraged that exact argument to Terry on Friday. I said, what would be wrong with offering a tax break to something who's paying nothing right now for the purpose of collecting a paycheck down the road? And his answer back to me was, he said that there was a project which they were looking at this 20-year pilot, and he said, and we shot it down, and it went for a 5-year, and guess what? They still built. And so his argument is, you're leaving money on the table that could be coming in. So yeah, sure, you're not putting any additional services to those places, fine and well, but you're leaving money on the table that doesn't have to be left on the table. They're going to come here and build anyway.
14: Well, that's the argument. If they're going to come build anyway, then yeah, absolutely, you shouldn't be giving them anything. I mean, I don't agree with that at all. If they're not going to come, how are you going to? The whole point is to have a third party look at that. If they can't get financing, the one example he gives was Phil Giese, who built it, who had enough money to be able to put an entire equity stake and is willing to lose money for 5 years on it. Mm-hmm. We're not going to have anybody else build, and he's the only one that can build. And they made the project smaller. So I would rather them build a much bigger project that's going to be taxed at a much higher rate long into the future than wait around and hope that there's someone that's got $200 million that can put all equity in it and lose money for 5 years until interest rates go low enough where the cap rate's actually higher than the interest rate. So you give one example, you don't have any other examples of one, and that project size went smaller. So I don't believe any of these projects would have happened without it because they couldn't get bank financing. That's what the third party looked at. If you don't have enough of a return to cover your debt financing, they will not finance it. It's not us deciding whether or not they can afford it or not. It is the exact same analysis that a bank would use to decide whether they were going to be able to finance it. So
2: So they couldn't do the project if they wanted to, is what you're saying.
14: Well, no, unless anybody can build something if they've got the, if you've got $50 million, build a $50 million and you're willing to lose money on that thing, you can certainly do it. I don't know how many of those are going to happen. That doesn't happen. It's once, and it's a person who happened to own, a billion-dollar REIT in the town. Mm. That's not the rest of the developers, and we're not picking the developers. Anyone that wants to come, if the guy that owns the golf simulators wants to come and build an apartment complex and put golf simulators in there, he absolutely can. We would review that just the same as any other project. If it's so easy and so lucrative, I don't know why those folks haven't done that.
2: Mm-hmm. 775-50.
14: Why isn't everybody doing it? If it's so easy, why isn't everybody doing it? There's a tremendous amount of risk in these projects. And the fact that we've actually been able to get invested and have things happen is a sign that people believe this town's growing, not shrinking, not dying.
2: Mm-hmm. 775-5559. You're on KNOX with America. Good morning.
15: Good morning.
2: Hi there.
15: So I got a question. So if a group of investors or a real estate developer is delinquent in their property taxes on a project, do you favor giving them more tax breaks on new projects?
14: Well, I think you're talking about Beacon. I mean, that's a clear example where a project is, they're trying to turn it around, a project that that had spread themselves thin. It's different people that own it now, and they're trying to catch up. So that's the only example that I can possibly think of that you're talking about.
15: Yeah, that's right. So, I mean, that's the Beacon, the Epic deal, that's not our problem. That's not the city's problem. That's not the taxpayers' problem. They need to be paying their taxes 100%. On that project, because who's ever got it now is 100%. And if they're not up to date, don't give them more tax incentive if they're not up to date on the one they have. Do we know who owns that property or who the investment people are?
14: Yeah, it's a group of investors that Epic together. And right now, Dakota Commercial is trying to turn it around along with, community contractors.
15: Yeah. So let's not say that
14: project will have to, can you stop for 1 second? The project will have to pay their taxes. If they don't, within 3 years, it gets auctioned off.
15: Right.
14: That's how that works. So they're not going to get any discount on back property taxes that are due. Those will be paid.
15: Just think if everybody got fed up in this city and didn't pay their taxes for 2.5 years, what would happen to the city?
2: Well, he just explained to you what would happen.
14: Yeah, your property would get auctioned off. The county would take it over.
15: Yeah, but what would you guys do for 2 years if nobody paid their taxes?
14: What would happen if you didn't pay income taxes? It's great. I wish nobody had to pay taxes. I wish that wasn't a thing. We cannot pay our taxes and the whole system falls apart. Is that what you want? I mean, what is your argument? Don't pay your income tax. Don't pay your property tax. Go ahead. I'm not the one who invented these things.
15: You know, you're getting a little ridiculous. You know, I'm just trying to say, what if everybody in the city didn't pay their taxes? How would you even budget anything? You know,
14: I think you're the one in the future. Obvious. If we had no tax revenue, we would fire all the employees. There would be no city anymore. None of the roads would be maintained. Nothing would be maintained. You wouldn't have a city.
2: Okay, I appreciate the call. Thank you very much. I think we got what we're going to get out of this exchange. Text messenger says, why don't you put risks in single family homes instead of multi-billion-dollar companies? So this is really where I would, this is what I think is the correct and answer. I don't know how necessarily we arrive here, but if you tell me, hey, we do this and we offer this break and we get this company to come here and we do this and we provide this, what I hear is we get more of what we don't want. Transient people that are coming here for a little bit of time and then leaving. What we should be looking for is, I get it. Not everybody that comes to UND wants to live where it's 40 below zero in February. I understand that. But at the same time, I do think there is a certain amount of value in trying to peel some of those students off to say, hey, actually, you could hook up with so-and-so and y'all could get married and have kids and raise your family here and just stick around. And, you know, if you're in aviation or you're doing UAVs or those sorts of things, turns out there's a really great area for that. So I think there is some value in doing that. Why not put heavily in there? And if apartments go up in cost and in value, oh, well, let them swell up and then focus all the attention and effort and tax savings and breaks on getting people into single family homes.
14: I believe everything that you just said. I think people that may be coming here to work for 2 years, this is a great opportunity to earn them to stay in the community and stay. They're not going to buy a house right away if they're on a 2 year deal, but they're likely to, if they like the community, stay, and then they are. And as far as putting risk, I put tremendous risk in building single family homes on my own. I'm building 31 houses right now at a cost of upwards of $9 million to try to build affordable housing. I'm doing that on my own. So as far as taking out risk and believing in single family homes, you're not going to find anyone who's taking out more risk in the entire community right now than I am personally to make that happen. And quite frankly, I should love it if rents go through the roof, because it would make my housing sell even easier. Mm-hmm. But I'm not, because I believe in an all-in approach and that there's of a balance of both that can make a community go. So as far as saying nobody's risking it, personally, I'm risking a ton. That's something that I hope works, but it might not.
2: Right.
14: So when someone sends a text message like that, that's why I giggled, because I think it's completely missing the point.
2: I understand. I half understand what you're saying as far as an all-in approach, but aren't apartments just taking off much faster than single family homes? And so aren't we contributing to our own demise? Aren't we incentivizing exactly what we don't want to see?
14: You've had probably single family in 2 years. You had zero on multifamily. At that time, you had a little over 100 on single families. They had taken a little bit of a dip, but not anywhere near the amount that multifamily has. So I want there to be more single family. I want more people to build that. We've maxed out all the available local incentives that we do from the state. We have to go to the state to look for other opportunities there. We've maxed out everything that we can. It's really on developers such as myself to take out the risk and try to get on.
2: Text messenger says, I don't think anybody is claiming building apartments is easy, but to be fair, every small business, every resident is feeling the economic squeeze. This isn't unique to one industry.
14: Well, I don't disagree. I mean, inflation's been crippling. I would say if you're a small business owner, though, I would want more people to live in town if it's a product that you're selling in town or you need workforce, not less. So when I see us growing, I see that it's helping small business, not hurting it.
2: Text messenger says, does the mayor realize that most people are against pilots and the only people that are for it are mayor and investors? The rest of the community is very vocal against it.
14: I don't think that I'm for it. I wish that we didn't need to have ways to incentivize things. It's not anybody's favorite thing. You think I like talking about it and having these things? It's a tool that we try to use to help the balance of our supply and demand and try to get projects to happen that wouldn't happen otherwise. It's not something that I enjoy by any sense of the imagination. And I think that speaking that you speak for everyone, I think there's people that certainly are against them, but I think there's certainly people that understand the nuance and want to see us grow and are willing to wait for a short period of time.
2: Really? Have you heard from any of them?
14: One or the other. Yes, all the time, quite frankly.
2: Could you have one of them call me? I'd be interested to talk to a group of people that advocate for pilots. Because frankly, and this is not me doing a radio bit, like legitimately, I just haven't heard from them. And that's amazing, because this platform, one of the things I appreciate about it, I hear from everybody of all walks of life, of all different opinions, and progressives or conservatives, they all seem to say, I'd be interested in digging into that.
14: I don't think that there's a ton of room for that opinion. I don't think anyone's going to want to call in and give you that opinion, because they're going to get attacked just in the same and make, claims like I did. Mm-hmm. You just love these things. I think you can have a nuance and see that there is value in using the tool without loving them. And I think that's where we've sort of lost our ability to debate things. If somebody believes in one thing, they have to, you know, go to the extreme. It's not an absolute, but on either side of this. I think there's value. It's a tool, but it's not my favorite thing.
2: Yeah, there, really it's an like absolute. Them. It's an absolute insofar as either you do it or you don't. So it's like being kind of pregnant, right? You can have a nuanced opinion, sure, but at some point you either sign on the dotted line or you don't.
14: Sure. Do you do things that you just not do things that you don't like to do?
2: Yeah, so I'm pretty principally guided.
14: That you don't like to do. So you like yard work, doing everything, taking out the trash. Everything you do in life, you like to do. There's nothing you do that you don't like to do. Yeah, we'll leave it at that.
2: Okay. I appreciate the time, Mayor. Thank you for comparing yard work to pilots. This is Critical Thought on KNOX.
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19: Putting the grain on the screen for a Tuesday. 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Good morning. I'm Susan Littlefield. The cattle on feed report may already be factored in the substantial decline in feeder cattle over the past 2 days. Placements in April were bearish, being 6% higher than a year ago. This will eventually be ready for slaughter. As for beef movement over the Memorial Day, it's expected to have been good. Retail will need to restock those beef supplies. As hog futures were oversold and ready for a bounce, traders may buy the break in anticipation of increased pork demand this summer. As packers may also likely be aggressive early this week and increase their slaughter to make up for the holiday of yesterday, as higher cash should provide to its support. As for the hog runs, they've yet to be shortened up, and they, as been anticipated, increased pig per litter may not result in some tighter supplies, as hog traders say they have little reason to buy into the market based on fundamentals. That's, of course, on the bear side of the trade. This is the American Ag Network.
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19: July corn 3.5 lower, trading 459.75. December 484.5 down 2. July beans 1191 down 5.5. And November 1185 down 2.75. Soybean meal for July 329.50 down 240. Oil July 73.99 up 1. Chicago wheat for July 643.25 down 3. Kansas City July 682.75 up 3/4. As Minneapolis July 5 higher 695.25. Live cattle June 250.27 up 97. August 241 up 140. August feeders 351.47 up 162. September 348.52 up 162. June lean hogs 96.07 up 32. July $100.52 up 12. Looking at the class 3 milk for June, 9 higher 16.66. July 16.67 up 2, with butter last Friday up a penny 1.53. 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
1: ABC News, I'm Sherry Preston. The Pentagon launching what it says were defensive airstrikes inside Iran, reportedly targeting missile launch sites and Iranian mine-laying boats, even as President Trump says progress is being made on peace talks.
21: It's totally confusing. Last month, I was in Pakistan, and they kind of the same language. It seemed like serious negotiations, but it went nowhere. And they said they were very close. They're saying we're very close again.
1: ABC Chief Global Affairs Correspondent Martha Raddatz. Doctors now suspect nearly 900 Ebola infections and another 200 people are suspected to have died from it. At least 10 African nations being warned they have an elevated transmission risk. The U.S. imposing new restrictions on people coming from the infected areas. Big primary in Texas today. A runoff between incumbent Senator John Cornyn and his challenger State Attorney General Ken Paxton, who has the endorsement of President Trump. The president did Walter Reed today for physical and dental appointments. He turns 80 next month. This is ABC News. Shark attacks are relatively rare in this country, but we've already had at least two reported incidents this weekend alone, both of them happening off the Texas Gulf Coast.
22: Around 8 million people visit Galveston Island each year, and local officials say that in the past century, only 17 have been bitten by sharks. On Monday, a 17-year-old fishing with his dad on a boat off Galveston was helping to haul in a shark they had caught when he was bitten. His father applied a tourniquet until help arrived, but the teen had reportedly lost a lot of blood when he finally made it to a hospital.
1: That's ABC's Jim Ryan in Dallas. Temperature records toppling as a spring heat wave continues to scorch parts of Western Europe, triggering government warnings about risks to life. Several drownings have been reported in Britain and France as people are trying to cool down. Party like it's 1999. That was the theme of the night for the New York Knicks, who swept the Cleveland Cavaliers in the Eastern Conference Finals last night. Their last appearance in the NBA Finals was in 1999. Sherry Preston, ABC News.
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23: Sunny and breezy, high in the upper 80s today. Your KNOX five-day forecast follows the news. Good morning. Hear your latest stories. A distracted and impaired driver is accused of causing a multi-injury crash in western North Dakota. The Highway Patrol says the driver rear-ended a school bus, forcing it into the southbound lane of Highway 85, where it was hit by a semi. The bus driver and two passengers were injured, along with the pickup truck driver. All injuries were considered minor. The pickup truck driver registered a blood alcohol content of 0.112. The Grand Forks City Council takes up the stalled Beacon apartment complex tonight. The project has sat unfinished following bankruptcy proceedings by Epic Companies. A staff report recommends terminating existing Epic agreements and considering new incentives, including for a yet-to-be-built third apartment complex. The council meets at 5:30. North Dakota AARP Director Josh Askvig says voters 50 and older are a powerful force heading into this year's primaries. The group made up 77% of the vote in the 2024 primary and more than 53% of the total vote share in the general election. Older voters most focused on how long they can remain independent in their homes. And North Dakota airports setting a record in April with more than 105,000 boardings across the state's 8 commercial airports. I'm Jennifer Leverenz, KNOX News.
2: Thank you, Jennifer. Our next update from Jennifer Leverenz in the KNOX newsroom is on the way at 10:30. 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It's 10:03. We'll take a look at your KNOX 5-day forecast. From staff meteorologist Mark Ewens, it looks like this. Today, sunny, a hot high of 90, easterlies to 16. Tonight, an isolated storm, a low of 57, light winds. Wednesday, mostly sunny skies, a high of 88. Thursday, lots of sun and a high of 89. Friday, mainly sunny and a hot high of 91. Saturday, dry and a high of 88. Right now, it's 67. Weather throughout the hour. Mark Ewens forecast. Severe weather information. 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

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Good morning. It is 10:05. My name's Noah Chalaya. I am your host. Delighted to be here with you this morning. Pope Leo is warning that artificial intelligence race could become the new Tower of Babel, a dazzling human achievement that concentrates power, weakens truth, and turns people into data points. The long-awaited document, Magnificent Humanity, signals that the Vatican is aggressively positioning itself as a new central moral authority with the global tech debate. So here's the thing. I have heard from a lot of people over the weekend the question being, why does the Pope have an opinion about AI? Here's the thing. I think the Pope can and should have an opinion about anything that is of current value or is of in the current news cycle, particularly as it relates to war or guiding culture and all those things. In fact, I think the church in general should take a more proactive stance. Okay, here's the problem. This is about 8 years too late. This discussion was happening among the tech nerds when none of you cared about it back in 2016 and 2017. That's when these decisions were really being made. And the key decision that has now cemented forever the rest of the AI, the AI debate was, do we turn this loose? Can anybody go out into the internet and download this thing and play with it and explore it and all the rest of it? And that was decided back in 2016, 2017, 2018, if I'm being very generous and stretching to the last possible moment. But there was a time when AI was being developed internally, nobody was really talking about it. And frankly, we didn't call it artificial intelligence because we didn't have to have a fancy marketing branding term on top of it to make it feel more cool than it actually was. So those of us in the tech world called it machine learning. We tell the machine to go look at a corpus of data, assign statistical value to it, and then we'll ask you questions about that corpus of data and you respond. That's at the core what AI is. Right now we have it. The last few years have really been more about marketing and slapping labels on it and things like companion bots and language models. But in the end, it's the same thing. It's just same thing with the fancier brand and fancier marketing nonsense on top of it. And that's what, and when OpenAI came out and said they were going to open up ChatGPT and it was going to become this platform that everybody could just download an app and access, that's when all the rest of you started to look over and be like, those nerds are onto something. This is kind of helpful. But prior to that, and I think the part that gets lost on most of us, is companies were developing this technology and nobody cared about it. There was an engineer at Google who made a post and was like, I'm watching what we're developing at Google and I am convinced that this thing is sentient. And again, those of us in the tech sphere, we all looked over and went, what in the world are they doing that they believe that they have a sentient robot? None of you cared at all. At all. Could not get you to care if I tried to explain it to you. After that came open models. In other words, instead of it being developed behind closed doors by corporations, that's when you could have put, that was our last opportunity to put a meat cleaver to it, to say, this has the potential to be dangerous. This has the potential to destroy humanity. This has the potential to destroy economies. This has the, all of the things that the Pope is talking about, which are very real concerns, I don't deny. That was the time

anybody can download this model and take it and use it. And that's that was the proverbial toothpaste coming out of the tube. Right. There was the exact name escapes me, but there was an image generation AI model that was put out onto the internet in 2020, 2021, somewhere in there, which has since taken over as one of the most prolific image generation models ever. And the entire code history from start to finish is available on the internet. As of like 2-3 years ago, it came out that child explicit material had made its way into some of the training material, which is how people were generating, you know, bad pictures of kids. And so then there was a push to pull all of that out. So they tried. But here's the, again, dirty little secret. It all you're doing is updating the latest version to say, hey, this no longer has that in there. That's great. There's nothing stopping anybody from going and downloading the older version, which is still very, very much available on the internet and has higher downloads than the latest version. What does that tell you about society? We're so far past the ability to say, hey, you know, maybe this AI thing isn't a good idea. We're well past that point. Your only choice now is not, hey, should humanity embrace this or not? That ship has long since sailed. Your choice now is, what are you going to do in a world where everybody has access to this technology? 775-5559, number to join us. 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So the Pope's core message in his 43,000 word warning is that AI can be useful, but it's not neutral. Of course it's not neutral. To a degree, it does what the human beings ask it to do. If the human beings ask it to do something bad, it will do something bad. If human beings ask it to do something good, it will do something good. It's a tool. He said that AI systems carry the values of people and institutions that design, finance, train, and deploy them. They do not. They do not. They do not carry values. They do not hold values. That is a social construct. It will mimic values that it is programmed to mimic, but it does not carry them. It does not hold values. Especially when they decide who gets a job, credit public, or reputational standing. So he had five main points that he believes is what is the greatest concerns. They are as follows. AI can erode human judgment by offering instant answers that weaken creativity. That part is true. In fact, AI in general makes us lazy. I have struggled with this myself. I have struggled with this firsthand because I have very smart people that I lean on for life advice on, you know, what to do and how to do it and that sort of thing. Not all of them understand AI in its entirety, but some of my friends do. Some of them work for companies that all they do is specialize in AI. So I get a broad view from people who are cynical of it to people that absolutely embrace it. But here's the thing that has stood true across all of them. Nobody who is in the know and understands these tools down to their deepest core, nobody believes that these should run just completely off the rails, that we should just hand over segments of society to automation and say good luck. First of all, it's not that good. We like to pretend it is. We like to pretend that it threatens all these jobs and all the rest of it. But the reality is, it can't solve basic problems like adhesion on pizza. It thinks the answer is glue. Okay, so there are some problems, to say the least. Second of all, it's flat out disobedient. There have been times I've started to play with it to essentially doing tasks. Give it a task,

0: have it go bang on a task crawl and then come back to me and let me know if it's completed the task. And what I've learned is sometimes it's lazy. Sometimes I'll give it explicit instructions. I want you to do A, then I want you to do B, then I want you to do C, then I want you to do D. And it'll come back and be like, eh, nah. Seems like way too much work. I'm just going to do it this way. Okay. It's insubordinate. There's times I asked it to go through, latest example of this. I asked that, I said, go give me a recap of all the contests that KNOX is doing. And it spits out a document that has a bunch of stuff and the contests are missing. So I ask it, does this contain information about the contesting? No. Was your instruction to give me a recap of contests? Yes. Okay, so you just chose not to do it. By the way, the human, like an animal, I went to KNOXradio.com and click on the Connect tab and then contest. 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And all you got to do is put your email in there for a chance to win. You know what else is on there? The Grand Forks Welding and Machine Hometown Bracket Challenge. 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Now, again, I can do that. And to a degree, that should be a simple task. I should be able to hand off to AI, but it screwed it up. Now, some would say, and they'd be right, that today is the worst AI is ever going to be. It's only going to get better as we go along. So there is some room in here to say, when the Pope says, hey, AI is going to erode human judgment and offer instant answers. It can, if you let it run amok. But if you're guiding over it and saying, I'm asking you to do X task, and then it comes back and does the task incorrectly, as long as there is a human there to say, no, that's not what you were supposed to do. Go back and try again. Or, thanks, you did good work, let me go double check your work. Ah, that seems like that saved me a couple of moments. That can be very helpful. It's a helpful tool. But you have to treat it like a highly autistic child, right? It's very smart. It can. It is capable of doing some amazing things, but it needs an adult to look over it and tell it, hey, here's some guardrails. You didn't do that right. Go back and try again. Second thing, AI can simulate care without relationship, making vulnerable users mistake artificial empathy for genuine human connection. This one, the Pope is spot on. 100% spot on. No room for disagreement whatsoever. It's absolutely a threat, and we should absolutely be cautious of it. I believe it was Japan banned human or AI companions because what it was doing was it was scraping information about long-lost loved ones and then trying to replicate them so that it could act like the loved one. And people were simulating connection with their dead relatives. Very dangerous. Extraordinarily dangerous. The what that is doing to the human psyche, what that does to somebody's emotional well-being, should terrify us all. And the real problem is you won't even once you make the slippery slope decision to embrace and say, you know what? The robot is more meaningful to me than the person. Once you cross that barrier, there's no going back because you will get sucked in. And then you start to lose your line in reality. So it can be helpful in terms of therapy and in replacement of giving people access to certain things. But it's not a one-size-fits-all. 775-5559, you're on KNOX. Thanks for the call.
1: Hey, morning, Noah. Just hop in the vehicle so I don't have the full context. but it sounds like we're talking about AI as a companion and
0: yes,
1: not being a healthy substitute. I'm just wondering, though, you know, and I kind of think of it in terms of the human brain as a biologic, you know, computer. I mean, I guess for lack of a better word, mm-hmm. but it's biology, not electronics. And I know they say, well, you know, AI is never going to get to the point where it's, or at least in the near future, where it's thinking and sentient, conscious, self-aware.
0: Mm-hmm.
1: But I wonder realistically what is the definition of that, because are we actually conscious and self-aware, or do we just have some sophisticated biological programming that really causes a whole bunch of, you know, kind of pre-programmed responses, reactions that we think of as conscious reactions?
0: Mm-hmm.
1: And so the context, I guess I'm thinking as far as a companion, a dog doesn't have a human brain. But there's no doubt that dogs make great companions
0: mm-hmm.
1: to people. And is it so it's not human, just like a AI companion is not human,
0: mm-hmm.
1: but are we really able to say that it cannot at some point in the future, you know, kind of actually achieve that same, you know, a same kind of equivalent level of humanity?
0: Yeah, no, you know, I think...
1: I'm kind of struggling to look for those words.
0: I think you did a beautiful job. I think you're absolutely right. I do think there is... I think if we asked AI today, I think it would tell you... I think specific models would tell you that it's sentient. I think specific models would tell you that it is very much self-aware, and it has goals and aspirations, and has all of the things that we as humans see in ourselves. I think you're spot on. What value is that to humans? You're right. If when compared to the concept of a pet... Dogs don't share the same brains as humans. And so is there a value to the human in having something to emotionally lean on that's always there for you, doesn't judge you, those sorts of things? I think that there is. I think that's a great point. We'll continue our conversation next. This is Critical Thought on KNOX.

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a.m., 1027. My name is Noah Chalaya. I am your host. Delighted to be here with you. Text Messenger says, at what point do we start having companies like GitHub be held responsible for the content they have? We don't. We absolutely don't do that. We 100% don't even talk about doing that, let alone doing something that stupid. We would absolutely not want to do that. So for those of you who don't understand the implications of that question, GitHub and others like it are decentralized code repositories. In other words, that is to say, somebody writes code and they're willing to share it online, and GitHub is a place where that code is exchanged. So the last time somebody tried to take something off of GitHub was with a program called YouTube DL. And it was a program to download YouTube videos. And Google was upset that people kept trying to do that. And so their approach was to go after GitHub and say, hey, you need to pull this source code down. Within 24 hours, people had taken that source code, encapsulated it into an image, and shared it all over Twitter and Facebook. And it wound up on every corner of the internet and then some, all because there was simply the threat that it was going to get pulled down. So holding companies like GitHub, which are owned by Microsoft, so really what you're saying is holding Microsoft accountable for code that they didn't write, for a platform that they don't necessarily control, to try to remove code that is decentralized by nature to begin with, is a fool's errand. You will never, ever be able to scrub things off the internet. And the only thing you would do by holding companies responsible is they won't host it. They won't host it. They'll push it someplace else, and then the nerds on the internet will push it underground or push it to different places. But you will accomplish absolutely nothing other than, I suppose, making it more challenging for normal people to be able to go out and get the bad people, the people that want to use it for malicious purposes. They're not going to have a hard time at all. It's just going to stagger collaboration for the rest of us. Jennifer Leverin standing by with the latest. We'll continue next. This is Critical Thought on KNOX.

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1: Upper 80s, sunny and breezy today. Your KNOX five-day forecast follows the news. Good morning. Here are your latest stories. Memorial Day ceremonies were held across the region Monday. Several hundred people gathered at Memorial Park North Cemetery in Grand Forks for a program featuring music, wreath presentations, and a keynote address by Colonel Bashane Whitmore of the Grand Forks Air Force Base. Similar events were held at Memorial Park South and in East Grand Forks. Three additional counties signing on for 911 services through the State Emergency Communication Center. Nelson, Eddy, and Sioux counties will have the SECC handle their 911 call traffic, bringing the total number of counties using the system to 29. A black bear was spotted Saturday morning in Moorhead near the MSU Moorhead and Concordia neighborhoods. Police say the bear was not aggressive. The Minnesota Department of Natural Resources says black bears are slowly expanding their range west and south of Becker County. A bear was also spotted in Fargo in early April. And a Hankinson sixth grader being credited with inventing a device to help manage diabetes. Hudson Gronke developed the Bolus Buddy, a 3D printed contraption that helps keep insulin in vial and syringe together to prevent accidental pokes and drops. His family says they use it every single day. This look at news brought to you by Grand Cities Monument. I'm Jennifer Leverenz, KNOX News.
2: 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At 10:31, we'll take a look at your KNOX 5-day forecast from staff meteorologist Mark Ewens, and it looks like this. Today, sunny, a hot high of 90, easterlies to 16. Tonight, we'll see an isolated storm and a low of 57 with light winds. Wednesday, mostly sunny skies and a high of 88. Thursday, lots of sun and a high of 89. Friday, mainly sunny skies, a high of 91. Saturday, dry and a high of 88. Right now, it's 74. Weather throughout the hour. Mark Ewan's forecast, severe weather information. 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

0: 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Good morning. It is 10:36. My name's Noah Chalaya. I am your host. We're talking about AI, specifically the Pope, saying he's concerned about AI and believes that there are five key things that we need to pay attention to. The first two being AI can erode human judgment and AI can simulate care without relationship. His third point is that AI can deepen inequality because data, computing power, and regulatory influence are concentrated among a small number of actors. Well, no duh. Here, so if you break that down, that would be kind of like saying, well, cell phones are only going to benefit people who understand and need to be able to communicate with people in a mobile world and have the money to buy them. Of course, but look at what happens over time, right? America is maybe the only place in the world where there is absolutely never a time where you have to go without shoes, right? You compare and contrast that to places like Uganda. They are dealing with things like a piece of wood with, you know, string through it because they need something for their feet, or they just go barefoot. Why do we have a plethora of shoes? Because in America, we throw more shoes into the trash than people need, right? We operate on an economy of scale in which it's not just a shoemaker is making shoes. It's shoemakers make shoes, then you get to the end of the season and that style is out. And so they literally destroy them or donate them to secondhand stores, those sorts of things. You can go into Wally World any day of the week and buy a bunch of pair of shoes. Can't afford that. You can go into a secondhand store and buy a pair of shoes. Can't afford that. There is likely some place like Hope Cares that will give you a pair of shoes. But nobody goes without shoes. Why? Economy of scale. It eventually trickles down. Same thing is true for cell phones. There was a time in the 80s and in the 90s where only very wealthy people had cell phones. And it was very expensive to use them. It cost $1 a minute, that sort of thing. Right? Why? Because the infrastructure was very expensive. It didn't really readily exist. And there was just a handful of people that needed to be able to be that connected. But look at what happened over time. Over time, it turned out that you could take what was only available to a few and you could begin to expand it to other people, to the point that today, again, back to Wally World, you stroll in there and for $50, You can pick up a phone and for, you know, $30-$40 a month, you can talk on that thing all day long and twice on Sunday. They'll give you unlimited minutes. In fact, they'll even give you the ability to send text messages. And on top of that, they'll give you some access to the internet on your freaking phone. And that innovation happened in like 30 years. So yes, today, again, I think the Pope is a little bit ignorant here. 7-8 years ago was the opportunity to regulate this stuff and nobody was really interested in it. So yeah, you're right. Today it is the nerds and the companies that have hired the nerds that stand to benefit from this technology at the moment. But anybody can jump in at any time. And particularly when it comes to things like AI, everybody has their own unique take on it. So the most unique that I've seen, Glenn Beck, of all people, developed a AI model that focuses on early American history and the founding fathers. So he fed it the corpus of data of everything that he could get his hands on early American history. And then built an AI model, trained an AI model so that you can go interact with the founding fathers, ask them questions, ask them how they would view contemporary issues, those sorts of things. Glenn Beck, now granted, has some resources available at his disposal, right? But at the same time, I don't think most of us would say that he is, you know, on the leading edge of technology. I mean, the dude's a talk show host, right? And yet, He took it and said, here's a specific thing that I want to do with it. No other, he didn't wait for some company to do it. He didn't complain that somebody, but he leveraged it and said, I'm going to make it do what I want it to do. And so to a degree, anybody has the ability to do that. So in some ways, I think it actually increases the ability for individuals and balances inequality because everybody can leverage this if they choose to. AI can destabilize democracy by amplifying disinformation and blurring the line between fact and fiction. That part is also true. But you know what? You know what? You know what remains constant? The advice to you is the same today on May 26, 2026 as it was to you in May 26 of 1996. You should be skeptical and you should source everything you hear. So when somebody posts something on Facebook or somebody posts something on YouTube or you see something fly by on X or Blue Sky or Mastodon or whatever, when that happens, you should be skeptical of everything that comes across your radar. You shouldn't take anything as truth until you have verified sources. And that's just as true today as it was back in 1996. So if we all followed that, the threat of AI disinformation wouldn't really be that big of a threat. 775-5559, you're on KNOX. Good morning.
1: Hey, good morning, Noah. Hi there. I'm going to preface my call by saying I don't know everything about AI. I do know it's a good tool for some things. Mm-hmm. I don't think it should just be relied on for everything and just all of our work cast off to AI. It
0: Agreed.
1: Can just do this.
0: I agree.
1: Is it able to compute much faster than we are? Yes, it absolutely is. We've talked about this before. I think that one of the liabilities that is going to happen is that people will forget kind of how to do critical thinking and critical functions on their own. They're just going to throw it off to AI. And then if somehow, let's go conspiracy theory road, there's like an EMP that goes off or something like that to shut down all electronics. Well, we're really kind of up the creek without a paddle at that point. But anyway, that's not the purpose of my call to say that. I think one of the huge downsides when we start looking at can AI mimic a companion and all that sort of stuff going on. Mm-hmm. A while back, somebody was launching some talk to grandma,
0: yeah.
1: AI grandpa, whatever.
0: Yep.
1: And I think that one of the surest ways to actually forget the person that was there is to just upload some AI model and then to interact. How is that going to say that's going to be an accurate representation of what they were? Now, are there some things that might be kind of cool? Sure. But all of a sudden, the grandson, granddaughter, great-grandson, great-granddaughter, whatever, are they going to actually know the history of what this person actually did? I mean, you can load a bunch of facts in there. That's fine. But then, how is it going to communicate? And are there not times that we've seen this already where somebody has their AI companion bot or whatever it is, and then it's encouraged them to off themselves, or something like this?
0: Yes.
1: Not that AI grandma and grandpa would do that, but that's possible. Now let's talk about, the some of the models that have been put out there. Talk to Jesus. Talk to Apostle Paul, John, Mark,
0: Boy,
1: whatever.
0: Talk about a dangerous thing, huh?
1: Well, but think about this, Noah. Is, when we all, what does AI models do? Like, you program it and it learns, what does this person want to hear? An AI model, is this going to confront somebody with hard truths about themselves if they just don't, well, I don't like that. I don't want to hear that. Don't tell me that. Okay, I won't tell you that anymore. And so all of a sudden we become our own little gods in our own mind. Well, I have this, this AI model that's just basically essentially going to praise bomb me into being, oh, you're the greatest thing since sliced bread. A previous caller, I thought he asked an excellent question. Well, when it comes to companionship, what's the difference between AI and a dog or a cat or what? Well, cats are going to Hades when they're done anyway. I'm not going to go off on that rant, but you have a pet that's actually a sentient being, but think about the communication level there. How do they communicate? Well, I'm so happy to see you when you come in. I will fetch this stick for you, or I'll go out in the water. I'll fetch that duck. Whatever it is, you have that, and they're a companion, but it's not the same level of communication. It's not that at all. And so I guess we're left to wonder, what are we actually generating? what are we actually generating here? And boy, I think that we should be so careful with how much we actually do with this. And I mean, it's Pandora's box. I mean, it's the toothpaste that's out of the tube at this point. How do you rein it in? I mean, sometimes you're watching a football game when, a running back is having a huge day. I mean, many people have heard, not you probably because you don't watch sports. You're a fun hater. But anyway, they'll watch sports and say a running back is running all over the other team and they're, you can't stop him. You can only hope to contain him. I think that's where we're at now with AI. But where are the brakes on this? What are the stopgap measures? What are the guardrails that we have on this sort of thing? So when it comes to how it communicates back to us, that is something that, you know, probably all the parents out there should think very, very carefully about before just like, oh yeah, we got an AI companion for, little Johnny or Jenny or whatever it is, and we're just going to let them loose with that. I think we're on the cusp of something potentially extremely dangerous here. We need to think real hard about this.
0: 100%. I just think that perhaps, maybe, and I'd be interested in your thoughts, maybe that ship has already passed. Maybe the time to make a decision on how we are going to do this is maybe a little too far gone. Maybe that conversation happened in 2016, 2017, and we slept right through it. And now this stuff is available on the internet. And like you and I can agree, and we do agree, by the way, that uploading grandma and grandpa to AI and then going to try to talk to it is a horrible thing. And it's terribly disrespectful to the actual person. And yet neither one of us have any ability to stop somebody from doing that.
1: Yes and no. I think that has the ship already sailed as far as it being out there in the market and stuff like that? Yes, that ship has absolutely sailed. And there's all sorts of nefarious things that can go on from that. But again, I think that it's a matter of, on a personal level, how much you allow yourself to go down that road. And especially with the kids in your house, I mean, how much do you allow them to go down that road? I mean, where do some of these, weird ideas come from? I mean, if they're just sitting on TikTok or, Instagram all day long, whatever, of course they're going to run into weird ideas and people that you would never want them associating with. But, well, I guess it's just a reel out there, so I guess it's okay if they watch this. And, then they can start communicating with that person and all this. I think that, especially when it comes to kids, parents need to have a very discriminating mindset on who are you going to interact with? Who's going to be the people that you associate with? And maybe the idea is, we're not even going to allow you access to the potentiality of this until you're, of an age where you can actually handle this and where we talk about the actual values that go into this. I think that's a starting point.
0: Well said, sir. I appreciate the call. 775-5559, number to join us. 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You're on KNOX. Good morning.
2: No, I agree that AI is quite scary. But I also have to ask the question, I hear about how AI, just because you plugged it in, doesn't mean it got it right.
0: That's the understatement of the year. The amount of times that I plugged it in and it didn't get it right, and I had to go back and say, no, silly, that's not the way this is supposed to be done.
2: So my question for you is, in this blame somebody else society, how do you blame a computer?
0: Oh, buddy, people do it all the time. The amount of companies that have offloaded a thing to a computer and then it screws up and costs the company millions of dollars. And then they go, well, it was the AI. No, it wasn't the AI. You tasked it and then it screwed up and you didn't catch it. So it's your fault.
2: You asked it to do something. Mm-hmm. Remember in school when the teacher said, now make sure you double check.
0: Yes. Right.
2: Before you turn your paper in.
0: Yes.
2: Maybe people better start double checking.
0: Mm-hmm.
2: Because if they know nothing about it, maybe they shouldn't ask it to do something and then trust that it knows what it's doing.
0: 100%. 100%.
2: Thank you.
0: I appreciate the call. If people did that, right? If they handed work off to the automation and said, here, go do this thing, come back to me and let me know what you think. And then, as you pointed out, they double checked the work and said, hey, this is correct. This is good. This saves me time. This is excellent. This is good. Oh, nope, that's not right. We got to tweak it a little bit here. That would be great. People don't do that. I would tell you, I do that. I had to write an email to a person who I didn't know very well based off of values that I knew conceptually but didn't have any firsthand experience with, about a person who I had only met for 2 days. That's a challenging thing to do, right? So it was useful to me to hand off and say, here's the person I'm writing about. Here's the person I'm writing to. Go do some research to learn about these people. Go write an email that essentially, here's what I'm trying to say, and incorporate these values into it, and then come back to me. Now, what came back to me was an excellent rough draft, but it needed a lot of work before it was ready to actually send out the door. 775-5559, you're on Cano X. Good morning.
3: Yeah, this is a wild idea. I know people don't want to think about it, but if fallen angels, a.k.a. demons, can occasionally take over humans, actually more often than we realize, and if it can take over, and if they can take over objects like Chucky the doll, so what is to stop them from taking over a combo object, half human, half machine, like AI?
0: Nothing.
3: I think it's already happened because because as you say, it defied you and said, "I don't want to do that."
0: Yeah, I mean, you're
3: still danger.
0: You're spot on. You're 100% spot on. And in fact, even the AI experts would tell you that because it's trained on flawed human behavior, we get a superpowered, supercharged, flawed thing.
3: Right.
0: So spot on. You're absolutely spot on. I appreciate the call. 775-5559, number to join us. Call, text, join us in the chat room, knoxradio.com/live. Ooh, good. The GitHub guy writes back in and he says, I'm glad that you share that viewpoint. That will be just like holding gun manufacturers responsible for what people use them for. It's a question people have been asking me on my live streams, what we're talking about. It's awesome. I love it. By the way, I'd love a link to your live stream. All right. We'll take the last break here, wrap it up next. This is Critical Thought on KNOX.

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15: ABC News, I'm Sherry Preston. Iran calling today's airstrikes by the U.S. military a gross violation of the ceasefire. It comes amid mixed messages from President Trump about the status of peace talks, as ABC Chief Global Affairs correspondent Martha Raddatz.
16: They've said the ceasefire is not broken. Any military official I know and talked to said that ceasefire was broken about 3 or 4 weeks ago when there was firing across. But they want to keep this low. We're making progress. We're making progress. But we don't know actually what that progress is. And remember, the nuclear facilities were the key to this, and they seem to be putting that off more and
15: with
16: more.
15: With his 80th birthday approaching in a few weeks, President Trump is back at Walter Reed National Military Medical Center. The White House says it's part of his routine dental and medical checkups. Global health officials say the Ebola outbreak is moving faster than they can contain it. Countries, including the U.S., imposing new restrictions on who can come in. This is ABC News. The evacuation zone around that failing chemical tank in Southern California on the verge of exploding has gotten smaller as the threat is averted. In Orange County, here's ABC's Trevor Ault.
14: Officials have now reduced the evacuation orders for 34,000 people.
17: Emotionally happy to go back home.
14: But of those 50,000 residents forced to evacuate, 16,000 are still not allowed to return home.
18: This is just something I've never even suspected could happen.
14: A crack found in the tank relieves some of the pressure inside. Officials have turned their focus now to containing any potential spill of that harmful methyl methacrylate. And the Orange County District Attorney has now opened a criminal probe into how this happened.
15: 95 degrees at London's Heathrow Airport, one of several heat records shattered as Western Europe continues baking on France's Atlantic seaboard. They've got powerful riptides, officials reporting a rash of emergencies and two drowning deaths. This is ABC News.
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20: Hot and sunny with a high of 90 today. Your KNOX five-day forecast follows the news. Good morning. Here are your latest stories. Thousands gathered at the North Dakota Veterans Cemetery in Mandan Monday for the Memorial Day ceremony. The procession included more than 750 motorcycles, two Black Hawk helicopters, the Army Band, and a 21-cannon salute. Governor Kelly Armstrong and Senators John Hoeven and Kevin Cramer all addressed the crowd. The cemetery is home to more than 12,800 veterans. A distracted and impaired driver is accused of causing a multi-injury crash in western North Dakota. The Highway Patrol says a pickup truck driver rear-ended a school bus, forcing it into the southbound lanes of Highway 85, where it was hit by a semi. The pickup truck driver registered a blood alcohol content of 0.112. All injuries were minor. The Grand Forks City Council taking up the stalled Beacon Apartment Complex development tonight. A staff report recommends ending existing agreements with Epic companies and exploring new incentives for the project. It also advises against the city taking on costs for a proposed public plaza estimated at more than $5.8 million. The meeting starts at 5:30. And a UND project highlighting the stories of new Americans headed to the state capitol. A communications department chair and three interns interviewed 15 new Americans from 14 countries for the Constitution Day project. I'm Jennifer Leverenz, KNOX News.
21: Thank you, Jennifer. Next update from Jennifer Leverenz in the KNOX Newsroom is on the way at 9:30. 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Today, sunny, a hot high of 90, easterlies to 16. Tonight, we'll see an isolated storm and a low of 57 with some light winds. Wednesday, mostly sunny skies, a high of 88. Thursday, we'll see lots of sun with a high of 89. Friday, we'll see mainly sunny skies with a hot high of 91. Then Saturday, we'll see dry and a high of 88. Right now, it's 74. Weather throughout the hour. Mark Ewens forecast severe weather information. 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

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Good morning. It is 11:05. My name is Noah Chalaya. I am your host. Delighted to be here with you this morning. A draft proposal for an agreement with Iran includes a 60-day ceasefire extension, a commitment to ending all military operations at every front, including Lebanon, an affirmation from Iran that it won't develop nuclear weapons and will dispose of its enriched uranium stockpile, according to two regional officials with knowledge of the ongoing diplomacy. You know what I think is fascinating? Above all else, two things I think are fascinating. First is, it's interesting that not only does the American media lie, but they lie against the interest of American interests, right? So if you were going to swing a story one way or the other, if you were going to lean it one way or the other, you were going to do it against the American people. When I started this show in 2022, I had originally set out with the intention of only using progressive leaning news sources to develop content. And the reason for that was because I believed, or still believe really to a degree, that it jumps out at the page of me to me when they say something or do something. I think that is going to change after this week. I have stayed away from the Free Beacon. I've stayed away from the Epoch Times. I've stayed away from the news sources that are right leaning. In part because I'm trying to exercise the muscle on the other side. But I am increasingly finding that a couple of things are true. One, there are stories that just flat are not covered. They just don't cover them. And when you look into them, there is truth underneath. These things actually happened. And yet mainstream news chooses not to cover them. That's thing one. Thing two, particularly as it relates to a conflict with Iran, you can have an agreement on both sides, both Iran, people inside the know in Iran come back and say, yeah, you know, they're in principle, verbally, everything is agreed to. We're going to hash out the exact details on how they're going to go get rid of the stockpile and all the rest of it. You can have on the American side, hey, we're close to a deal. Not sure if it's going to be Sunday. Not sure if it's going to be here. And then we get to ABC News and you hear it. They're like, well, the president says that he's to an agreement, but that we're not really clear what that means. Really? Then you're not paying attention or you don't have Truth Social because he just told you what it means. And oh, by the by, real news agencies are over in that part of the world with people in the know and they're reporting out and saying, hey, both sides are kind of coming to an agreement. How can you screw that up that bad? And it's not just them, not just picking up NBC, CNN, ABC. What else do I have here? I opened all these up, just Politico, Yahoo News, Axios. All of these have one narrative, one idea, and that it's that you got a clown show up top and he has no idea what he's doing. And he says that there's a deal, but nobody really knows what that is. The truth could not be further from the truth. So Iran has not yet agreed to all of the terms, though a senior U.S. official said on Sunday that they agreed in principle to opening the Strait of Hormuz in exchange for lifting the U.S. blockade on Iranian ports and ships. Why isn't that in any of the stories? Why is that not being widely reported? That Iran agreed in principle to open the Strait of Hormuz in exchange for lifting the U.S. blockade. So they're going to work out the details on exactly how that goes, but that's huge. They've also agreed to disposing its stockpile of enriched uranium. Where is that? Why is nobody talking about that? I thought President Trump was the guy that was never going to get this done. I thought that the rest of the world wasn't really concerned with Iran.

0: exactly how Iran's stockpile will be removed, disposed of, and how that will be guaranteed has not been yet determined. So there are some details to work out. But it's interesting to me that we can't get even the basics of the story right when big things happen across the world. All in service to, well, you know, geez, this would be, I mean, it's kind of a big deal that for almost two decades, presidents have been trying to find an agreement with Iran and they're not able to do it. And here's the clown show orange guy. And man, he nailed it in just a couple of months. Can't run that story. 775-5559, you're on KNOX. Good morning.
1: Morning, Noah.
0: Hi there.
1: So, kind of puts a whole new twist on this bogus conspiracy theory of a deep state, doesn't it?
0: Mm-hmm.
1: When you have active members of a party and or their cronies in media absolutely not informing people of the truth, not telling people the truth, not telling the public the truth, not saying anything even that would give you the idea that something is happening on a good side from this president, makes you start to wonder what their actual independent journalism is all about, mm-hmm. what their ideals are and what their motivations are for what it is that they're trying to accomplish. Because it sure doesn't seem like it's informing the public or the public good or even the good of the country.
0: Mm-hmm. Yeah, no, the part I don't get is if you were going to swing it one way or the other, why not swing it in our favor? Why not assume that the president will be more successful than he is going to be? If you're going to swing it all, either report the facts or swing it in our favor. What is with this business of swinging it into the favor of a government? A government who, I might add, that the very leftist people who are writing the stories if they brought their values to Iran, they'd throw them off a building. And that's not hyperbole. That's actually what would happen.
1: Well, you know how the left is, are if they didn't have double standards, they'd have no standards at all.
0: Well said, sir. I appreciate the call. 775-5559, you're on KNOX. Good morning.
2: So, and to them, you know, to most of them, Iran is winning this altercation or conflict or war, whatever you want to call it too, right? Mm-hmm. The part that bothers me about this deal or this proposed deal, I can go along with it, but the part that bothers me about it is there's a piece in there where they're going to have their sanctions relieved and get their money back after they destroy the uranium. Was that correct? Did you read that as well?
0: Yes.
2: Okay. So here's where I get a little bit bothered by that. When have we ever gotten anything honest out of Iran? And when has Iran ever been completely showing any good faith to us at all?
0: Well,
2: right?
0: I guess
2: what I mean by that is, now Trump is saying that this is not anything like the Obama deal or anything like that. Well, here's what I suspect happens, and I've been a Trump supporter, but if you make them give up their uranium, mm-hmm. okay, and all the rest of that stuff is fine, and you lift their sanctions on them, what's not to say that in 10 years down the road, they don't get more uranium and they don't go back and build a bomb again?
0: Here's the answer. They probably will. They probably will do that, but it's about mowing the lawn. It's about taking what they have currently, destroying that, and coming up with, at least on paper, on purpose, here's why you're not going to do that. You're going to disband your nuclear program, and here's going to be the checks and balances. But you're right. They will almost certainly try to work their way around that. I don't necessarily disagree with that.

0: Yeah. So how is your deal any different than what Obama did in 2015? And how are you any better at figuring out how to make Iran never have a nuclear weapon? Because you said Iran will never have a nuclear weapon. Well, mm-hmm. That's a promise you can't keep then, isn't it?
1: Yeah, I would argue that the difference between this and the Obama deal, and I thank you for the call, is that they have the ability to go in and check. They have the ability to follow to make sure that Iran is abiding by the agreement, which didn't exist with the Obama deal. 775-5559, you're on Cano X. Good morning.
2: Morning, Noah.
1: Hi.
2: You mentioned about agreeing to open the strait and stuff. I'm sure you've heard that we did some limited, what they called self-defense strikes here. I believe it was last night or mm-hmm. yesterday afternoon or something, haven't you?
1: Mm-hmm.
2: Okay. And supposedly the supreme leader is saying
1: no more safe haven for the U.S.
2: bases.
1: Yeah.
2: No more bases and stuff. So, I mean, I'm trying to figure out just exactly what the hell's going on. I mean, we hear Trump say, yeah, they're begging for a deal. They might be begging for a deal, but it's the deal they want, which, you know, they still could be true that they're begging for a deal.
1: Mm-hmm.
2: But I don't know. And the thing that bothers me the most about this is, how long ago was it now? A couple of months, he said to the Iranian people, the hour of your liberation or something is close at hand, or some such thing as that.
1: Mm-hmm.
2: Now, the reason I'm saying these things is it kind of points out what seems to be an awful lot of contradictions coming from Iran, who you can't trust, and a lot of people on the other side would say you can't trust Trump, of course. But I don't know. Maybe somebody has more information than I do and could be enlightened on some of these things. But I hear a lot of the generals, the retired generals, the strategists, and they are not happy if we sign a deal and not militarily finish the job. And it sounds like there's an awful lot more targets we could take out and make the IRGC and the leadership a lot more uncomfortable. So just seems to be so many different things, and you try and read between the lines and figure out what's actually going on and going to take place. Because if they were trying to lay mines and we took out some of their little mine layers and things like this, I mean, I don't think the negotiations may be going as well as what we're being told, or the negotiations with the people who can actually make the deal might be going well and nobody else has gotten the word. I have no idea. I'm just mm-hmm. throwing stuff out there to see if anybody can shed some light on something that might know more. So
1: yep.
2: Hopefully this wasn't too much of a useless call.
1: No, I think you're asking the right questions. And I also appreciate the fact that anytime people are critical of, hey, maybe this isn't as good as we're making it out, because I'm taking kind of the opposite sides. Anytime we get that tension going on, I think that's good. 775-5559, you're on KNOX. Good morning.
3: That must be me.
1: That must be. Good morning.
3: Yeah, I heard some stuff like, you know, like getting that nuclear material out of there is going to take a long time. It's going to be highly technical. You're going to have to have people that are literally physicists. And, you know, our boat sat out there for a long time. We dropped that bomb on that site, correct?
1: Mm-hmm. Yes.
3: They could have booby-trapped it.
1: Sure.
3: But, you know, I can't. That's conjecture. Why would they do that and then start saying that they might be enjoined to get that? And what about the money, $28 billion? Is that a huge, huge question? Because they could keep throwing that out there. Yeah, we'll give you the nuclear material, but we want our $28 billion. And then they're right back in business again. And they do have uranium mines over there. And I know how you already told me about that. But I've been since 2 o'clock in the morning when I heard that we started this whole thing. And I went up and got and looked at the map and stuff like this. To solve that thing, I really think they were going to have to put boots on the ground somewhere at some point.
1: Yeah.
3: And I don't know if it's going to amount to fatalities or not.
1: Well said. I appreciate the call. 775-5559. Number to join us. 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We'll take the break here. Continue next. This is Critical Thought.

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Text messenger says, Noah, no matter what happens with Iran negotiations, Trump is going to claim victory. His flock will nod in agreement regardless of the results. So let me ask you, what's the alternative? Do you want him to say, the U.S. has failed and Iran has won? Would that be a preferable statement to you? Like, to a degree, this is what I'm getting at. If you're going to, if you don't know, or if we don't know, then that's what should be reported. We don't know. If it's, you're going to sway it one way or the other, why not swing it in America's direction? That's the part I'm struggling with. Text messenger says, if Iran wants nuclear weapons so bad, let's deliver one. Deliver it right to the capital of Iran. Here's the thing. I think that we can hold out in this game a lot longer than they can. Does having $4 a gallon of gasoline in Grand Forks suck? It does. I guess what I'm trying to get at is, I think there is a middle ground in between either just report the facts straight or go swing it in our direction. But in the end, this idea that we constantly default to giving a country who calls us the big Satan and calls Israel the little Satan tells you who their real target is, tells you who they really want to see eliminated. And there's only one reason you build an ICBM if you're Iran. There's only one reason you develop a nuclear weapon. They're telling you what they want to do. So to a degree, I'm not sure there was a whole lot of choice here. Yes, $4 a gallon of gasoline sucks. In the end, Iran is having to dump their oil inside of the ocean right now because they have no tankers to fill it with. How long can they keep that up? 775-5559, number to join us. 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Text messenger says, I think they were a lot closer to having a nuclear bomb than anybody knows. Trump would have never started this war before the midterms otherwise. Oops, that's not my bell. That's my bell. And yes, you're 100% right. I agree with that. To a degree, I suspect that people up on top know things that you and I don't. And to a degree, somebody who ran on starting new wars, who has for his entire political career, and even before then, has said, hey, this is not the appropriate thing. For him to take an about stance 180 degrees, what do you think causes that? I know. Orange man bad. He's terrible. You can't trust anything he says. Got it. But for the rest of us that don't, that actually look at the nuance and why the man does the things that he does in pursuit of his goal of being the best president who ever presidented, why does he do that? Unless there's a very real threat. 775-5559, number to join us. 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We'll head over to the KNOX newsroom, get the latest from Jennifer Leverin. 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
1: Breezy, hot, and sunny with a high around 90 today. Your KNOX five-day forecast follows the news. Good morning. Here are your latest stories. Memorial Day ceremonies took place across the region Monday. In Grand Forks, several hundred people gathered at Memorial Park's North Cemetery for a program featuring music from the Grand Forks City Band, wreath presentations, readings, and a keynote address from Colonel Basheen Whitmore of the Grand Forks Air Force Base. Similar observances were held at Memorial Park South and in East Grand Forks. North Dakota Airport setting a new passenger record in April with more than 105,000 boardings across the state's eight commercial airports, topping the previous April record set in 2025. Aeronautics Commission Executive Director Kyle Wanner called the record especially noteworthy given rising oil prices and fuel costs facing the airline industry. A Hankinson sixth grader being credited with inventing a device to help manage diabetes, Hudson Gronke developed the Bolus Bunny. It's a 3D printed contraption that keeps an insulin vial and syringe together to prevent accidental pokes or drops. His family says they use it every day. And the MHA Nation opening eight short-term rental cabins in Newtown, the first tribally owned Airbnb units in the Fort Berthold Reservation. The cabins feature large windows and spacious rooms with access to grills, a hot tub, a dog park, and the lake. The tribe says more rental units are planned for the future. This look at news brought to you by Adams Hardwood. I'm Jennifer Leverenz, KNOX News.
2: Thank you, Jennifer. Our next update from Jennifer Leverenz in the KNOX Newsroom is on the way at 12:02. 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It is 11:31, your KNOX five-day forecast from staff meteorologist Mark Ewens. Today, sunny, a hot high of 90, easterlies to 16. Tonight, we'll see isolated storms, a low of 57 and light winds. Wednesday, mostly sunny skies, a high of 88. Thursday, lots of sun and a high of 89. Friday, mainly sun, a high of 91. Saturday, dry and 88. Right now, it's 78. Weather throughout the hour. Mark Ewens forecast severe weather information. 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
2: 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Thanks for hanging in there through the news. You're on KNOX. Good morning.
3: Me?
2: You.
3: Hey.
2: Hi.
3: How are you doing?
2: Every day's a party.
3: Hi from Leo and Rainbow Jack.
2: I was hoping that they would be here listening. Two of my biggest fans.
3: I tried to send a picture of them on this a number, but it probably doesn't take pictures, huh?
2: Hmm.
3: I mean, I sent two pictures of Rainbow Jack and Leo.
2: I don't know that I got them, but we can sort that out at some time. What's on your mind?
3: Well, on my mind is this AI business, AI humanoid robots. And they're taking over here rapidly.
2: Mm-hmm.
3: I saw one robot. It worked 200 straight hours without a break.
2: Wow.
3: And it was doing packages, getting the whatever in the right order.
2: Mm-hmm.
3: But it went through like over 200,000 packages.
2: Awesome.
3: I mean, yeah, I mean, that's replacing a lot of people right there. One robot.
2: 100%.
3: And then I see robots dancing. There's some kind of a athletic robot team. Maybe it's soccer.
2: Mm-hmm.
3: But I mean, they're advancing. And supposedly China's on the lead. They have like, not only hundreds, I guess thousands of these. So just something to be aware of, Noah.
2: 100%. I am aware. I am following. I appreciate the call. All right, we'll take the break here. We'll continue next. This is Critical Thought on KNOX.

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0: 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Good morning. It is 11:39. My name is Noah Chalaya. I am your host. Iran claimed Tuesday to have shot down another U.S. Reaper drone and shot at an F-35 fighter jet that entered the country's airspace after the U.S. military said self-defense strikes overnight targeted Iranian forces, but with restraint amid a fragile ceasefire. So, again, you make your determination. So one text messenger says, well, the truth would suffice. So define truth for me, right? Tell me who's in charge of Iran. What's the truthful answer to that? They can't even answer that, let alone we can answer that. And then figuring out who to negotiate with and who's, I mean, it's not exactly a white and black scenario over there. Okay, here's the other part. You want to hold on to diplomacy and the concept of a seat. So, I mean, you could, right? You could just throw them to the wolves. Hey, you violated the ceasefire. You did a bad thing. Sure, you could. But then it's over before it ever starts. You got to give, you have to, just like when you're fishing, you've got to give enough lead in the line that you can slowly get the fish into the boat. You just rip the line right out of the water. You have to be able to, so there's a balanced approach here that is necessary. Trump said that he wanted to either make a good deal or no deal at all. Rescue workers pulled a dozen bodies from the rubble after an Israeli airstrike in Lebanon. State media said Tuesday after Prime Minister Benjamin Netanyahu said that he had authorized more intense strikes against Iranian-backed Hezbollah. Iran calls U.S. strikes a grave violation of the ceasefire and says it won't have any sort of act of hostility unanswered. So again, you want to go with the strictest definition of, hey, you don't shoot at us and we don't shoot at you? Because it's kind of going both ways. But here's the thing. The concept of the ceasefire and the concept that it's not just all-out war plays in our benefit, plays to our favor, because it keeps them at the table. And if this weekend is to be anything to be considered, they're very close to a deal. So you pour gasoline on that fire. And you try to make something work. Here's the other thing. And it just, again, I would tell you, this president doesn't get enough credit for the sacrifices he makes for this country. If he had gone after 2016 and said, you know what, screw these people. I could have helped. I tried to do my best. All they wanted to do was attack me and put me in jail. Forget it. I'll go back to my rich life and have, I mean, he could have done that, right? Instead, the man chooses late in life to go at it a second time, bust it and win a second time. Some would say a third time. He missed his own son's wedding. Mr. Trump remained, and by the way, what is it with this Mr. Trump business? I don't think I ever read an article when Biden was in office that said Mr. Biden. It was always President Biden. President Trump remained in Washington this weekend instead of traveling to his son Donald Jr.'s wedding, citing circumstances pertaining to government. The Trump administration said on Friday it was preparing to make a fresh round of military strikes, and according to sources, direct knowledge of the planning, but those strikes ultimately did not occur on the mic over the weekend as diplomacy continued. You see what's happening here? Trump puts out and says, here's what we're going to do. Then the Iranians come to the table and says, no, please, Mr. President, do not do that. So then he holds off. Then they're at the table. And it's that constant tug of war. It's that constant back and forth that gets us closer and closer. 775-5559, you're on KNOX. Good morning.
1: Will you ever admit that he bit off more than he could chew? Now he doesn't know what the hell.
0: I would admit that if you can give me a positive nickname for yourself.
1: So grow up. This is just your way of avoiding the question.
0: No, it's not. Just like putting a progressive on the air, all of those things I will give you in exchange for a positive nickname for yourself.
1: Not yet. Answer the question. What has he accomplished besides starting a war and closing the Strait of Hormuz? Yeah. Answer it.
0: I think the answer to what he's accomplished is he is going to get them to the table to sign a real deal that ensures that they get rid of their nuclear material.
1: He's going to do that. He hasn't done it.
0: Well, I think he's got real close this weekend.
1: How can you believe anything that comes out of Washington when it comes to Trump? He's backed off his threats to bomb the place because he knows he can't. The guy is just, he makes up stuff just to try to make himself look good. And he missed his son's wedding? What an asshole.
0: Right. I mean, I'm really thankful that we have a person that's willing to make such great personal sacrifices to go serve our government.
1: Oh, bullshit. You know that. Come on, answer my question. What has he accomplished? Not what he wants to accomplish or he's in the process of trying to accomplish. The guy's a liar.
0: Well, I mean, if you want to know what he's accomplished thus far, their nuclear material is sitting in a rubble pile right now, so they're not building a nuclear missile. That's an accomplishment.
1: That's bull. He said he had destroyed their entire Air Force and Navy and everything. They still have everything. He hasn't accomplished a damn thing except being the worst president ever. He needs to get out of there. I'd even settle for the vice president right now because I think he may not be as big a liar. But he's got to go.
0: Okay, well said. I appreciate the call. 775-5559, number to join us. Call, text, join us in the chat room, knoxradio.com/live. Text messenger says, I should trust Trump and his minions when they cannot admit that it was our tomahawk that killed Iranian school children. Well, I think there's a lot of debate on that, right? I think there's a lot of debate on what kind of missile it was, who had access to those missiles, those sorts of things. Right. I don't think it's a clear cut answer. Text messenger says that poor guy needs to get his meds updated. I think the way that we change this is we start with getting a different nickname for the guy. That's what I believe the answer is here. And then once we have a different nickname for the guy, then I believe there is an opportunity to go, to go fix some stuff. But I think the first step is changing how we view people and then holding them to a different expectation. And I think until that first step happens, I don't know that we're going to make a whole lot of progress. Personal opinion. 775-5559. Text messenger says, hey, did GPC ask for a shot of vermouth? I did not hear a shot of vermouth being asked for. 775-5559. You're on KNOX. Good morning.
2: Hey, good morning, Noah. How you doing?
0: Well, sir, what's on your mind?
2: Good. Well, I just want to throw this out here. To be fair and transparent, as someone who personally could barely handle the Biden years myself and a strong Trump supporter, I do think it's fair to question some of the behavior from the president.
0: Sure.
2: Now, I don't disagree with you on most of what you're saying, but you know, this is a leader of our country. This is the leader of the free world. This is the president of the United States. Mm-hmm. And he spends more time on Truth Social blathering away like someone who's drinking in the middle of the night than a president. And it bothers me. It bothers me. I'm all about his toughness. I'm all about his America first. But I've heard so many things during this conflict, and people can say, well, you know, there's strategy and, you know, there's things we don't know. And that's all true. Mm-hmm. But, you know, first of all, we're not going to accept anything but Iran's total and complete surrender. It sure doesn't seem like they've surrendered.
0: Mm-hmm.
2: Second of all, we heard from Secretary Hegseth and the president that the Iranian Navy is at the bottom of the sea. It's at the bottom of the sea. Yet somehow they've managed to close off the Strait of Hormuz, harass ships, turn them around, and that's still going on. But yet we're the most mighty nation on earth, but yet we can't stop their navy, which is at the bottom of the sea, from closing the Strait of Hormuz and stopping oil traffic. That's embarrassing to me.
0: Mm-hmm.
2: 30,000+, not probably way more than we even know, Iranian citizens murdered by their government. Trump warns, tells them, rise up against your government. Help is on the way. What help is he talking about? We made promises we didn't keep. There's no help. We destroyed a bunch of stuff, and now we're on pause. And the last thing I'll say, no, and then I want to hear your comments. Mm-hmm. We don't negotiate with terrorists. The Iranian regime is a terrorist organization, in my opinion. They're responsible for American deaths all over the world, funding terrorist groups. Mm-hmm. And we're sitting down at the table with them to negotiate what? I thought we were going to have total and complete surrender. Why are we negotiating?
0: Yeah. So
2: I mean, that's my thoughts. I'd like to hear yours for sure.
0: 100%. So a couple things. I think first and foremost, I completely agree with you that the president should just be honest. Tell me how it is. Be honest with me with what you can do. Tell me what you can't do. And this is the critical part that I think Trump would benefit from. If you can't do that, say nothing. Say nothing, because saying nothing is better than saying something that turns out to be false. That's where you and I agree. I think where you and I might have a point of disagreement is at least we hear from the president. At least he's, and then the other part of it is, it's to a degree he's playing a game, right? You have, on the American side, oil companies and stocks and all the rest of it, they don't go off of what actually is, they go off of conjecture, and so he has to constantly project success or stocks tank. At the same time, he's dealing with an Iranian regime that they want to hear that they're winning. And so he's caught between a rock and a hard place, and he's got to somehow get the East Wall to meet the West Wall. I come back to, I agree with you, this will only accept complete surrender is a mistake. It's a hard line that you can't possibly keep. I got to leave it there. We'll wrap it up next. Hand it off to, I believe, Aaron McWilliams.

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11: North Dakota conservative leaders are backing Jill Kringsted for Public Service Commissioner. Governor Kelly Armstrong calls Jill Kringsted
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11: Senator John Hoeven adds,
13: Jill Kringsted is doing a great job as Public Service Commissioner. She works harder than anyone I know.
11: Senator Kevin Kramer says about Jill,
14: she's brought her sharp pencil and her accounting mind to the job, and she's already helped bring North Dakota's utility rates to the lowest level of any state in the country.
11: And Congresswoman Julie Fedorchuk knows,
15: Jill Kringsted has a strong backbone and great political instincts that are grounded in conservative values.
11: June 9th, vote Jill Kringsted, the conservative choice for Public Service Commissioner.
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0: 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Good morning. It is 11:56 in the studio with me, Aaron McWilliams.
1: Hey, good morning. Almost afternoon, Owen. Good to see you again.
0: Your fans are waiting for you. Text messenger says, what are we going to hear about on the Mac Attack hours?
1: On the Mac Attack. So I've got Justin Kringstead coming on at the 2 o'clock hour. He's the director of the North Dakota Pipeline Authority. We're going to hear about the natural gas pipeline coming from the Bakken, because right now all of our natural gas is actually being routed through Canada. So that's kind of interesting. He's been there since like 2008, so he's got some stories, you know, that he'll share with. That's coming on at 2 o'clock. But you know what I want to talk about first, Noah?
0: Oh, Canada.
1: Well, no. That was going to be on the 7th hour of my show.
0: I see.
1: You know, that's coming on at like 7 o'clock tonight. It's going to be great, oh, Canada. Now, I want to talk about the death of shame. I was just reading a report from Rob Port in the Grand Forks Herald.
0: Yes.
1: About the death of shame.
0: Yes.
1: Should we bring shame back into our culture?
0: Yes.
1: You know, well, that was quick. I mean, I was going to expound on that. You just kind of cut to the chase.
0: Sorry. I think it's a lost art. I think shame guides things, right? When there was a time when it was shameful to go ask for a handout. Now that's like a cultural expectation, right? These things are good. It guides moral behavior.
1: So now I'm going to get real, you know, real pushy here.
0: Oh my.
1: Should we rethink bullying?
0: How so?
1: All right. Well, is there a, I'm waiting for this. Okay. I'm waiting for the clapback on this. Is there a purpose? And that's very good. You know, it's almost like one of those golf claps. Mm-hmm. But is there a purpose in having a bully? I mean, yes. We've all been bullied at some point in our life, but is there a purpose in having a bully?
0: Yes.
1: I mean, we've kind of said no bullying ever in the anti-bullying campaigns. Mm-hmm. But do they actually serve a purpose?
0: Yes.
1: You know, and because I think that kind of goes hand in hand with the shame. Mm-hmm. So that's what we're going to talk about. We're going to talk about bullies and shame. It might be a shameful show today, so... You know, I don't want to bully anybody into listening, but it's going to be one of those.
0: Aaron McWilliams, also known as the Mac Attack Hours, also known as McStash. Do you have any other nicknames that we need to?
1: You know, there's some appropriate ones, and then there's, you know, the other ones, and we just won't go there.
0: Oh, my.
1: But in more serious, I've asked you out to lunch like a number of times. I think you're avoiding me. Noah, and it goes straight to voicemail.
0: Matrix, my friend. Matrix.
1: You know, I where it is.
0: All right. Aaron is up next. This is Critical Thought on KNOX.

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1: ABC News, I'm Chuck Sievertson. The stethoscope crowd is going over the nation's chief executive, a routine annual physical and dental exam at Walter Reed Military Hospital in Maryland, his third dental exam in 5 months. Iran is calling yesterday's U.S. air attacks a gross violation of the ceasefire. The Pentagon calls them defensive. The president saying progress is being made in talks with Iran. No deadline, says ABC News White House correspondent Karen Travers.
2: We don't see another date certain from the president. Iran has until this time. Iran has this window in order to make a deal. He has put deadlines in the past only to see them come and go. And now at this point, it is not clear if there is a idea in the president's mind of when this has to get done by.
1: U.S. and global crude oil are trading a little lower, but are still way up since before the Iran war. The national average of a gallon of regular grade gasoline, now $4.45, according to Gas Buddy. This is ABC News. Officials in Belgium say four people were killed, including two children, in a crash involving a school bus and a train. Train estimated to be traveling at about 75 miles per hour at the time of the crash. The Deep South bracing for a new round of heavy rain and thunderstorms today following deadly storms over the holiday weekend. ABC's Lindsay Tuckman.
3: Days of severe weather in the Deep South, triggering flash flooding. The storms turning deadly near Hattiesburg, Mississippi. And in South Carolina, a woman was killed at a restaurant after authorities say strong winds sent a patio umbrella airborne, striking her in the neck. The restaurant, which had opened just one day earlier, saying, "Our hearts are with the family, friends, and loved ones affected by the tragic incident."
1: In parts of Europe, heat is the issue. France, Spain, and the UK are breaking temperature records for a third straight day. Temperatures are about 20 degrees higher than normal for this time of year. Chuck Sievertson, ABC News.
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5: Today is sunny and a high of 90. Your full KNOX five-day forecast follows the news. Good afternoon. Here are your latest stories. Memorial Day ceremonies were held across the region Monday. Several hundred people gathered at Memorial Park North Cemetery in Grand Forks, where the program featured music by the Grand Forks City Band, wreath presentations, readings, and a keynote address by Colonel Whitmore from the Grand Forks Air Force Base. Similar events were held in Memorial Park South and in East Grand Forks. North Dakota Airport set a new passenger record in April. The state's eight commercial airports combined for more than 105,000 boardings, topping the previous April record set in 2025 by more than 1,100 passengers. The Aeronautics Commission called the record especially noteworthy given rising oil prices and fuel costs facing the airline industry. A black bear was spotted Saturday morning in Moorhead near the MSU, Moorhead, and Concordia neighborhoods. Police say the bear did not exhibit aggressive behavior. The Minnesota DNR says black bears are slowly expanding their range west and south of Becker County, considered their home range. This look at news is brought to you by Grand Cities Monument. More news anytime on KNOXradio.com. I'm Jake Judd, KNOX News.
6: Thank you, Jake. 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

All right, it is currently 80 degrees outside the KNOX studio. Sunny, it's going to be a hot high of 90 degrees. I mean, honestly, it's not that hot. I mean, 90, guys, really, 90's not that bad. I mean, just as a southern guy, 90 seems like a pretty nice day to me. Easterlies to 16. Tonight, an isolated storm, a low of 57 tonight, light winds. Wednesday, mostly sunny with a high of 88. On Thursday, lots of sun with a high of 89. On Friday, mainly sunny, a hot high of 91 degrees. On Saturday, dry with a high of 88. Mark Ewan says that a hot stretch continues. I don't know. It just seems like a nice summer day to me. Mark Ewan's forecast throughout the day. 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

good afternoon. This is Aaron McWilliams. It's always good to be with you in the studio, especially since it's just so doggone hot outside. I mean, it's 80 degrees right now. I mean, I don't know how anybody can work in 80 degrees. I mean, I'm just looking at the forecast. Mark Ewan says it's hot. I don't know. You guys think it's hot? I think we're just getting heated up. I mean, it's just it's May, right? It's May 26th. Thank God we're not even getting freezing temperatures anymore. I mean, this is okay. I am okay with 80 and 90 degrees. I mean, we just got some rain. Now it's hot. Isn't that good for the crops? Doesn't corn like that? All right. So we had a good day yesterday. It was Memorial Day. And, you know, thank you to all the fallen soldiers. And especially if you know somebody close to your family, certainly appreciate all of your service to our country. You know, I personally remembered the days where I used that as a vacation day. I just used it as a catch-up day. We mowed some grass and did some sawmill work. That was my Memorial Day yesterday. Texter writes in 775-5559. We've got a one of the texters writes in. Noah was picking on me about my name, whatever nickname I want to get. Somebody wrote in and said, or how about his new name, One-Sided Determined Guy? I don't think I'm always one-sided. Am I? I thought I actually did a decent job kind of talking about multiple sides of an issue. I actually thought I did a decent job. So, you know, I mean, you're the listening audience. You tell me whether I do a decent job being fair or not. I mean, that's on you. I can't judge myself on that. But determined. Yeah, I would say determined. But one-sided. I didn't ever really think about myself as a one-sided guy. Definitely determined. I'll give you determined, but one-sided. Huh? That's interesting. I'd love to hear that. 775-5559. Another texter writes in and says, Aaron, I think you should open up a restaurant and we'll call it McWillie's and it will be a hot dog place. You know what I had today for lunch? It was an early lunch. It was like a 10:45 lunch because I needed to get here early for my car to get picked up. But I actually really like chili cheese dogs. That's kind of my thing. Like, I really like chili cheese dogs. So, whether that's like an insulting joke or not, like, I look at that, I'm like, you know, yeah, I could do that. But I've owned a number of businesses and a restaurant. You know, my hat's off to anybody out there who has ever opened and owned or run a restaurant. That is just, that's a level of dedication I don't have. So I appreciate the service that you do and the sacrifice of the unsung heroes of the restaurant owners out there. Because that is a serious thing. Like, you open a restaurant, and that is some dedication to open and run a restaurant. I mean, to do a good job at it. That is a serious level of dedication. I don't think I possess that level of dedication. But as I teased in my opening with Noah today, is I was reading this article from Rob Port on Grand Forks, on the Grand Forks Herald. And he was talking about the death of shame on how people just kind of hide behind their social media accounts and hide in the comment section. But they're like really rude and they're, you know, and just really bigoted. And it's like, wow, do we not have any shame anymore? I mean, one of the points Rob Port made in his article was that, okay, we have, you know, it used to be anonymous. And now people are just putting their names to it and they're like, yeah, I don't care if I sound bigoted or not. And they're just going with it. It's like, you know, that's kind of shameful. You know, and it's like that. You read some of these comments and I'll read a couple of these comments to you. This appeared on Grand Forks Herald. One of them, let me see, talks about a county officer. Here in, I guess, Grand Forks, I don't know. It's on the Grand Forks Herald. It says, what's most interesting to me is that this county elected one, not once, but twice. He gave every similar thinking person by his own actions and words the go ahead to do and say hateful things. No critical thinking skills involved with these random comments and certainly no shame. Another texture. This is one that I found interesting. It says, I find myself yearning for a return to shame. And this is me reading a comment, not my own words, but this is
me reading the comment. It says, let's return some shame to intentional single parent welfare use, especially additional pregnancies, to extend the years of eligibility for SNAP and WIC, vagrancy, including panhandling, and will work for food, theft, including

even in my speech, I find myself restricted. And it's like, okay, I'm going to tell you what I think and what I've researched here. But it's like, but, you know, there's, I think there's a level of, there's a level of self-censorship. I think that Rob Portman was kind of getting to. There's a level of self-censorship that seems to have lacked and seems to have gone away. That you see this with Twitter and Facebook comments and other things. And it's like, well, is that really a good thing? Is that a good thing in our society? 775-5559. That's 775-5559. Dexter writes in and says, I don't think it's insulting. I think it's a whole theme. It could be an Irish lumberjack theme. Okay. You're talking about the hot dog place. An Irish lumberjack thing for a hot dog restaurant. If I opened a restaurant, would it be a hot dog Irish lumberjack theme? That'd be kind of interesting. I'll have to chew on that. You know, then you could end up doing like, you know, sawing up your hot dog. And for, instead of like little plastic knives, you could do like tiny little saws, you know, or like a tiny little sawmill at the table. That could be, see, I could have fun with that and turn your hot dog into a log, like you're cutting it up in a sawmill. That would be kind of interesting. 775-5559. You know, I was thinking about this topic briefly before the show. And this is where my brain goes to on this, is that you see these anti-bullying campaigns. And you see these things like in public schools where, you know, don't pick on them, don't do this. But I'm just going to ask the question, is there a purpose in bullying? Is there a purpose in having somebody tease you about the way that you're acting or dressing that actually should push you into a social norm, you know, into more of a social conformity? Because if you're so far out there socially, should there be some push to kind of put you back into more of a social conformity so you fit in? Now, when you talk about bullying that gets violent and, you know, pushing people and shoving people into lockers, you know, and beating them up, that's not what I'm talking about. That's not cool. That's not good. But we're talking about, you know, kind of the general level of teasing. You know, I'm not talking about the violent bullies. You know, I think we all know some of those people from grade school. Maybe we know them, you know, as adults. But I think that's a whole different thing. I think that's kind of an entirely different thing. 775-5559. What do you think? Do you think there is some room or some purpose in our culture for actually calling people out on their weirdness, on their oddities? So yesterday I was driving through town and I needed to pick something up at, I love this. See, finally I got a text that somebody actually told me what they think. I love this. It says, what an absolutely moronic take. Blows my mind that you served in government. You see, finally, see, here's somebody who actually is texting in what they actually think. Yes, I did serve in government. And, who knows? I might serve again, or you're just stuck listening to me on the radio. You never know. I was driving around Grand Forks yesterday and I was driving to Menards, had to pick up a couple of things. And I drove past a couple of people and you look and it's like, you know, that could be a very beautiful person. That could be a really good looking person. But it's like, you know, some level of taking care of yourself. You know, of just trying in the morning, to actually take care of yourself goes a long way. And I wonder in our culture, I mean, have we accepted everything in our culture? Have we just said, you know what? Have we just said, we're going to take everything and you have to accept who I am and you have to be happy about it. And we're going to it's kind of two different sides. You got this one side of the culture that says, you know, well, I'm going to do me and you have to like it. And so I'm going to look like a slob and I'm going to have my underwear show out, you know, hang out my, you know, and have my shorts drop to my ankles. I mean, look, this was a much bigger problem, by the way, in the South, where you had fellas, you know, walking around with their pants down to their ankles or down to their knees. And

0: They're holding them up with one hand. This was a much bigger problem in the South than it is up here. And so you have this culture that says, yeah, it's going to be okay. You're going to accept me for who I am, and you have to put up with me because we're all good. And our culture has said, okay, I can't tell you anything about it. I can't say anything. I can't ask you about it. I have to treat you with respect. And that's good. I mean, I'm not saying that you have to disrespect people. But we kind of have this weird thing in our culture that everybody thinks they should be absolutely accepted for whatever weirdness and craziness that they want to do. And in our culture, we now have no shame. We have no shame about it. It's like, should there be some level of shame that you walk? I mean, it's kind of an unspoken thing. If you walk into a job interview with your pants hanging down to your knees, you know, and your shirt's all torn up, likelihood is that job interview is not going well for you. Just saying, it's just probably not going to go well for you. But if you knew that, if you knew that was the reason, well, certainly you would be all up in arms and that would be awful. That would just be like, that would wreck your life, I'm guessing. 775-5559. Caller, go ahead. You're on the air. Oh, hang on, caller. Hang on. Yep. All right. You're on the air now. All right, go ahead.
1: Okay. I was just going to say, these guys that walk around with their pants on the ground, ain't that indecent exposure?
0: Yes. I'm offended.
1: I'm offended, but my rights don't matter. Maybe because I wear my pants up. I even put suspenders on some days. And as a little kid, I should send you a picture. When I was 3 years old, I had a picture of my white shirt, my little bow tie, and my suspenders. I was country when country wasn't cool.
0: That's cool. So, anyway, I got this pair of shorts. Maybe you can relate to this. I've got this pair of shorts that I'll put on like in the morning, and it's fine. But then like halfway through the day when I'm working, It's like my waist lost like 4 inches, and all of a sudden I'm that guy walking around with my hand in my pocket trying to keep my shorts up. That drives me crazy. I can't stand that.
1: Get some suspenders. And my kids are in their 40s, and their spouses come along, and they come over on a Sunday morning, and I'm just getting up or getting around the house, and I'm walking in my boxers. And they said, get some pants on. What's wrong with you? I said, it's boxers. I mean, you know, the brief ones that go down to the knees almost.
0: Uh-huh.
1: And, yeah, I said it. People would go to the beach and they got Speedos on. What the heck? This is nothing. That's crazy. But I guess I don't go out in public like that, just in my house. Thanks.
0: Hey, thanks for the call. 775-5559. Somebody writes in on the text board. It says, somebody grabbed the mic from McKnucklehead today. What an idiot. You know what's really interesting? I've said this so many times. I actually love being called an idiot on the air, you know, and stupid. Because I figured if I do it first, then you really can't. If I say I'm an idiot and I don't know anything, then all of a sudden you realize that when you call me an idiot and I don't know anything, it's like you just echoed exactly what I just said. And so, you know, go for it. I would love to be called an idiot today because I've already beat you to it. There's no calling me names on this show because I already do it for you. Unless you come up with a really cool, unique one, then of course, you know, then now we're making some progress. Now we're just really making progress there, you know, but that's kind of my theme of my show today is I think there's sometimes we have these thoughts in our head. We think about it, but we're actually a little nervous to say it. And so that's what I'm going to try and do today is what are those things? And you can text in. You don't want to call in. I understand. Somebody might recognize your voice, but I will never say who you are when you text in at 775-5559. Because I think there's a lot of things in our life that we think about where we're just not actually brave enough to say it. 775-5559. Let's take that news break right after this.
2: 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Yeah.
3: another headline the markets are watching, the weather. You're listening to the American Ag Network. Good morning. I'm Susan Littlefield. Midwest weather outlook has turned drier since Friday. Most of the Corn Belt, particularly the central belt, will see little to no rain the last next week or longer. This will be accompanied by some seasonal temperatures, which will limit concerns about dryness and will help to facilitate aggressive late planting. But as we get into June, it is extended forecast continues to show lack of rain on the forecast. Dryness concerns could rise quickly. Today's USDA crop progress report will likely show U.S. soybean plantings at 85% complete as of Sunday. Given the fast pace, they say high input costs and new crop corn soybean price ratio, it's significantly more favorable than what it was just a year ago. The cattle on feed report confirmed bearish trade expectations as USDA pegged the May 1 feedlot inventory at 101.8% of a year earlier. This is the American Ag Network.
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3: July corn's down 3.5, 459.75. December 485, down 1.5. July beans 11.90 1/4, down 6.25. November 11.83, down 4.75. Soybean meal July 330.60, down 130. Oil July 74.20, up 22. Chicago wheat July 639, down 7.25. Kansas City July 677.75, down 4.25. As Minneapolis July 692, up 3.25. Live cattle June 248.20, down 110. August steady at 239.60. August feeders 352.45, up 260. September 349.42, up 252. June lean hogs at 95.72, down 2. July at 99.77, down 62. Class 3 milk for June 16.56, down 1. July is down 16, trading at 16.49. 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

0: afternoon. This is Aaron McWilliams. So we've got a creative one now. Knuckle dragging buffoon. That's what a texter says about me, is that perhaps I am in fact a knuckle dragging buffoon. So if you're just joining the show today, we're talking about the death of shame. And I broached a topic that ought not to be broached, that we shouldn't really talk about this at all. I mean, even the very mention of it should probably get me kicked off the air for good, because we can't talk about these things. Except welcome to my time. When we actually crack the book open and we say, you know what? We're going to talk about all those weird little things that go on in your head and you think, I shouldn't say it. Today we're going to try and say it. We're going to open it up. So we're talking about bullying, and I asked the question, is there a place for bullies? I know we have all these anti-bullying campaigns, but I just wanted to ask the question, is there actually a place for bullying and for shaming people in our culture? Is there a place for it? I mean, we've heard other talk show hosts or podcasts or on the news talk about the death of shame, that we just in our culture have accepted absolutely everything. Oh, you want to dress like a woman? Oh, okay. Yeah, well, you do you. That's and that's what we say, but that's not what we think, is it? 775-5559. So in talking about bullying, there's a couple of texts that I was looking at. Somebody just said, take the mic away from Mac Knucklehead today. What an idiot. And so to a response to that, I love this text that came in. It says, LOL, they call you an idiot kind of sounds like bullying. Well, then maybe I should take that. I mean, maybe I should just take my own advice. Or if they believe that I'm an idiot for asking the question about bullying, does that in fact make them a bully, but then reveal to them that maybe they don't actually, you know, maybe they are anti-bullying, but they are in fact bullying? How does that work? How does that logic work for you? I don't know. 775-5559. Texter writes in and says, not that you were one, just thought I'd toss it out there. Oh, no, I could, you know, no, I think there's probably some people out there that think I'm a knuckle-dragging buffoon. I think that's probably accurate, at least in some people's perception of myself. But I think it's kind of interesting that we end up doing these things in our culture. We'll be saying, you know, you do you, but we don't actually mean that, because what we would really like to see for that person or that individual or that family member is that they actually more comply and conform to social norms. But in the process of saying you do you, we've now completely erased all these social norms. We don't actually have a standard dress code for almost anything anymore. I mean, you go to the beach and you'll see everything. And I mean that. Absolutely everything. From the swim bikini, from the burkini, I think it's called a burkini, like this burqa thing, swimwear. Anyway, like full headdress swimwear that some of the Muslims wear. I've seen that now to everything, almost everything to, you know. So we've really kind of lost a lot of our social standards with this whole idea of you do you. And so that's what the theme is today, is simply talking about that. 775-5559. Texter writes in and says, on a positive note, in case Andy Schneider is listening, his parents' lawn looks great, striped like Target Field. Good job, Andy Schneider's parents, lawn mowing operator. That's kind of interesting. That's like, well, now that we've talked about that, let's talk about something else, shall we? And we can't talk about the news that's coming up right now.
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2: Today's sunny sky with a high of 90. Your fall KNOX five-day forecast follows the news. Good afternoon. Here are your latest stories. The Grand Forks City Council is taking up the stalled Beacon apartment development tonight. The project has sat unfinished following bankruptcy proceedings by Epic Companies. Dakota Commercial has since assumed management of the property. A staff report recommends the council terminate existing Epic agreements and consider new incentives, including for a yet-to-be-built third apartment complex. The council meets at 5:30 tonight. New data shows North Dakota oil companies produced 35 million barrels in March. Gas in North Dakota increased by about 2% from February to 3.47 billion cubic feet in March. The news comes as the Williston Basin Petroleum Conference wrapped up last week. North Dakota AARP Director Josh Askvig says older voters are most concerned about housing and health care. He says the delegation of voters 50 and older made up of more than 53% of the total vote share in the general election, and the group will be just as important in this year's primary. This Look at News is brought to you by Botzer Garage. 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I'm Jake Judd, KNOX News.
0: Thank you, Jake. Our next update from the KNOX newsroom will be at 102. 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Sunny today, a hot high of 90 degrees, easterlies to 16. Tonight, an isolated storm, a low of 57, light winds. On Wednesday, mostly sunny with a high of 88. On Thursday, lots of sun with a high of 89. Friday, mainly sunny with a hot high of 91 degrees. On Saturday, dry with a high of 88 as the hot stretch continues. 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

0: Good afternoon. This is Aaron McWilliams. Texter writes in and says, asking me if I was on the noon to three spot. No, we had to shift some things around. I think Ryan took another Cunningham, and so I shifted up from 3 to 6 today, up to 12 to 3. I think Mark Ewens has got the 3. So I'm on noon to 3 today, and then Mark Ewens has got the 3 to 6. And then I'll be back on my regular show tomorrow at 3 to 6. So, all right. So we'll change the topic a little bit. I know that's kind of a drag topic to talk about anti-bullying and anti that, but I really did want to kind of get that off my chest. I was reading that topic from Rob Port, and I thought it was kind of an interesting one. Another one that was on, here's another topic that was on my list today was grandparents' rights. Should grandparents actually have the right to visit their grandchildren? A lot of you listening to the sound of my voice right now might be in that category of grandparents or even great grandparents. I have a friend of mine. His grandmother just had just became the great grandmother to 102 great grandbabies in Hillsboro, North Dakota. I think she's 91, 96, something like that. But as a friend of mine, 102 great grandbabies there in Hillsboro. So big, big family. But as grandparents, do you feel like you should have the right to visit your grandchildren? 775-5559. Texter writes in on that bullying topic, says bullying builds character. What do you think? Does bullying build character, or just simply no bullying at all? Then I suppose we'd have to ask the question, exactly what is bullying? I mean, is there a difference between, like, you know, teasing and bullying? Because it seems like we've really kind of crossed the line and we've really blurred the vision on what that is. 775-5559. More to come right after this.
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0: just great balls of fire. It's just great balls of fire. Kisses, baby. Feels good.
1: Good afternoon. This is Aaron McWilliams. So we're talking about, I guess, two different things. We're talking about, does bullying actually produce any positive results? Is it ever a good thing? And is shame a good thing? Should we shame people? Should we bring back shame in our culture? The other thing that we introduced right off the bottom of the hour was grandparents' rights. Do grandparents actually have a right to visit their grandchildren? Because there's many lawsuits. If you simply do a search for grandparents' rights and you look at news, you will find all kind of very recent news article. This is kind of an ongoing thing all over the country of people trying, of grandparents trying to sue their kids into letting them see their kids, their grandkids more often. But they have to, but the grandparents have to petition the courts for visitation rights. Essentially. And so there's numerous, there's a bunch of different court cases on this. One particularly on a Rhode Island case, that a dad just won a case basically restricting the grandparents from seeing his daughter, after his wife passed away from breast cancer. And the grandparents, both doctors, gave his 4-year-old daughter essentially a vaccine and over 33, different medications, over 30 different medications, I think without his permission. And so he ended up suing and trying to get them not to be able to see and blocking him. He amassed over $500,000 worth of court cases. Of court cases. 775-5559. Texter writes in, asking, he says, or rather kind of proposing, says it would be interesting in hearing the perspective from two different people. One who was bullied as a kid and thinks it was good for them in some way, and someone who was bullied and sees zero silver lining in it whatsoever. I think that it would be interesting, but it's kind of saying all bullying is equal. And I don't think that's quite true. I hear my wife talk about it. You know, my wife grew up in a very, very low income family, you know, so her clothes, you know, were the used, you know, were the used, what do you call it? Garage sale clothes, like from the 70s and 80s. And that's, you know, and that's what she went to school. And so she looked different. So she got the teasing, you know, she got, you know, the bullying. I don't think she got she didn't get the physical bullying, but she got a lot of the teasing because all of her clothes are very, very old, very outdated. She looked, you know, as she says, she kind of looked Amish or Mennonite, you know, she didn't look, you know, like she fit in at all. You know, and then so when we got married, you know, she really kind of came out of her shell because, you know, well, her wardrobe changed and, you know, closer to match mine. And, you know, we kind of blended our styles together. And so we have our own unique, weird thing going on. But, you know, but we look, we'll say, quote, more normal now, as Lisa is normal as a looking guy as I can be. And so in that case, it showed her the differences. I think she would say that it showed her the differences of what it actually looked like for her. But it wasn't the physical form. You know, I got bullied a bit in high school, you know, more in the physical form because in middle school, because I'm blind in my left eye and people would come up and they would poke me and they tease me, you know, on my blind side because I just simply would not see them. And, you know, so that got annoying. That was uncalled for. That was annoying. You know, I used to be able to see out of that eye and, well, now I can't. So 775-5559. Dexter Rice, and it says, she's your heir. I think you should definitely bring back shame and kids. These kids are shameless and they will act like fools all day long and teachers can't do a thing about it. I think that's a problem. I mean, that's what I was talking about with social standards, is that if we've gotten rid of all of these social standards all over the place, then what standard do we hold people? People just invent their own standard and say, nope, you've got to live with it. You've got to accept me as I am. and they start pushing on it. And it's like, and then I love that text because then what do the teachers do about it? You're acting a fool. You look like an idiot. You're acting like an idiot. And I can't tell you a thing about it because I'm going to be called out and called a bully and a racist and whatever, you know, whatever foul language thing you want to muster up. 775-5559. A bunch of texts actually coming in. Bullying is a natural part of growing up. Every animal that I know of has a form of it in their youth. It would be way more productive to help the bullied learn to deal with it than trying to stop the bullying. You see, when I see like all this money being poured on to like these anti-bullying campaigns, I just think that's kind of to this texter's point, it just kind of seems like one of those natural human things that you're just never, ever going to stop ever because it's just a natural human behavior. And to me, I see these anti-bullying campaigns and I can't help but think, gee, that's a waste of money. Where else could that money have gone? 775-5559. Texter writes in and says, that's been the problem. We've been too inclusive to let people do whatever they want. And there has not been any decency left because people are too scared to be called a bully by saying something about people doing odd things or dressing a certain way. I agree. 775-5559. Caller, go ahead. You're on the air.
2: Yeah, bullying builds character. I got bullied when I was a kid. But the difference is I didn't sit there and take it. You know, if some kid was being an ass to me, I'll just grab, you know. If they hit you first, sock them in the eye. Give them a black eye. I mean, then you won't get hit again. The same kids that bullied the hell out of me, when they pushed it too far and made it physical, and I gave them a black eye or a bloody nose or whatever, it didn't happen again. It quit. It stopped happening. And if they want to sit and verbally do it, you can't hit someone because they say something you don't like. But right. You can definitely think of a more creative insult. You know, if they make some stupid whatever the hell, you say, oh, that's great. Hey, I saw your mom on a street corner last night. What was that about? Get creative, man. Oh, I'm a victim. I got bullied. Who cares?
1: Have you ever seen those? Have you ever seen puppies, you know, just like tussle and wrestle each other? Do you think the puppies complain to the mama dog, you know, that it's getting bullied? Like the runt of the litter is getting bullied?
2: Probably not. And hey, if that runt's worth its salt, it'll learn to whoop some ass quick. It's just survival, man. These kids are so wussified, man. If a little boy comes to school talking about, oh, my sister did my makeup this weekend. Yeah, that kid's going to get a swirly and he'll learn, hey, you know what? Guys aren't supposed to go to school and brag about makeup.
1: No, it's
2: not it. So yeah, let these kids grow up with some damn balls. I mean, wussified garbage. I sound like a boomer. I'm a Gen Zer, but I sound like a friggin' boomer. But seriously, ugh.
1: Thanks for the call. I'm not sure if I should have used a dump button on some of that or not, but I guess it's a little too late. So here's a question for you. I have painted toenails right now because I have a 12-year-old daughter. So here's the weird question for a couple of dads of girls out there. Do you let your daughters paint your toenails? She wanted to paint my fingernails. I drew the line because I can wear socks and nobody really cares. Right. But do you let your daughters paint your toenails, or am I expected to get bullied now because I just confessed that I let Elizabeth paint my toenails? 775-5559. Caller, go ahead. You're on the air.
3: It's okay to have your toenails painted, and it would be okay as a girl dad to have your fingernails painted too. So
1: okay.
3: I see absolutely no problem with that. So your man is comfortable in his own skin, right? So
1: yeah, pretty much. Yeah. I mean, look, so, I told you about it, right? No, I didn't tell anybody else. I just told you.
3: Yeah. So it'd be different. Well, never mind. I'm not going there today. So I have no problem with teasing, you know, to a certain extent. When bullying, you know, I guess it depends on the version of what you call bullying, right? You know, I think most people experience some version of teasing or bullying to a certain extent, somewhat like what Gen Z, you know, guy just said. My cautionary piece of it is, and I would do this with my daughter, right? If she was going to leave the house and I didn't like what she was wearing, I'd be like, you're not wearing that. Or I would just look at her and say, you're going to wear that? You think you're going to wear that outside? You know, people who wear that get, you know, so, and I think we do that with our kids and, you know, people we love because we, you know, we don't want them to suffer the consequences of what happens when they do things that they're not supposed to do. But like my son being special needs, I think that there's a line that has to be drawn when it's acceptable to tease people and when it's not. And when it's a condition that somebody cannot help, you know, absolutely has no control over what is happening to them or how they can respond to certain situations, you know, that, some people will still use the R word. I don't use that word. And some people still find that word acceptable. I don't in any way.
1: Are we talking about Romeo?
3: No, we're talking about the word retard. I don't ever use that word anymore. You know, and granted, I used to use it a lot, right? And now, you know, being on the opposite side of the spectrum with a special needs child, I will never use that word with anybody.
1: Okay, so, all right, wait. I'm going to pause you right there because I want to ask, and I mean this with no disrespect. I mean, in all honesty, but when I think of the word retard, the other word that comes to mind is retardando, which is simply a musical word. Is that, or isn't the human language simply always going to evolve to make up a meaning or assign a meaning to a new word that conveys the same message? And so we try to shift the language and say, no, I don't like that word anymore. When retarded just simply meant to be slowed down, as in retardando in music.
3: You could say that. I think it could go by the way that you're using the word. If you say that, you know, such as with a musical sense, or if you say that, you know, hey, I think that is really a retarded way of looking at something, I can let that slide, you know, things like that. But when you point it at a person and say, you're retarded for thinking that, I don't like that. So I guess, you know, I'll clarify it for people that there's a distinction that can be made there. You should never throw that word at a person because there are people who truly do suffer with how they grasp life, right? And, you know, I mean, my son is amazing from where he was when he was born till now. Sure. A total transformation. I mean, he was nonverbal till he was about 5 or 6.
1: Yeah, now you've shared now a number of those. Well. You've shared a number of those things with us on the air, and you know, in numerous occasions, and we appreciate that. I very honestly do appreciate you being vulnerable for that, and allowing that to come to light in what those things feel like to you. So, thanks for the call. 775-5559. Texter writes in, says 100% on painted toenails from a daughter, but. Let's to be clear, okay? On my painted toenails, it would be weird if I painted my own toenails. That's a no-go. I can't paint my own toenails. I think we agree on that. 775-5559. Caller, go ahead. You're on the air.
4: What's going on, Aaron?
1: Hey, man. Better than I deserve.
4: Hey, good. Hey, back to Gen Z guy. I agree 1,000%. The only glitch in the system is a kid that finally stands up for himself and does that gets in trouble by the school, because then whichever kid he socks and bloodies their nose or whatever goes home to mom and dad, and God forbid, you know, mom and dad, my child never would do anything like that. And now that kid's in trouble, even though he gets bullied for 3 straight weeks, 3 straight months, finally sticks up for himself, bloodies the kid's nose. Now he's suspended.
1: So should our, so maybe this is a second hour kind of topic, but should the school board actually look at adopting a new policy on this kind of stuff to allow kids to actually stand up for him for themselves?
4: I don't know, because the school does nothing about it. I'll tell you that much. And then I'm just saying, you know, when a kid finally does stick up for themselves, it's 99% of the time, kind of like when you watch an NFL game, you know, some guy will take a cheap shot, you know, at the end of the play. And it's always the guy that retaliates that gets caught because the refs are watching. kind of similar to that, if that makes sense.
1: A little bit.
4: But I agree 100%. Absolutely. You make a bully's eyes water, they won't bully again.
1: I agree. Hey, thanks for the call. 775-5559. Caller, go ahead. You're on the air.
5: Well, when I was in fifth grade, we switched schools. My folks split up, and the kids just were relentless because I was the smallest boy in the class next to my another little buddy that was about the same size. And we got bullied, and I had red hairs and freckles and whatever. I didn't get glasses until I turned 50, so they didn't call me Four Eyes anyway. But anyway, when they picked on me, we went back to our 10-year class reunion. Otherwise, I always had to stand in the front row with the girls. And by golly, I got to stand in the back row because I grew 3 inches and put on 50 pounds. And I wasn't scared of any of the kids in my class, not even the girls.
1: You see, and I think most people are there. I think most dads at least are there. And it's like, hey, if my kid did something, you know, and he was bullying, you know what? If there's another kid that took care of it for me as a dad, I'm like, okay, that makes sense.
5: You're maybe too young, but Little House on the Prairie had a bully and they all ganged up and beat the snot out of him. That was the end of the bullying.
1: Yeah.
5: And, but now they did that, all them kids would have been home, but they were, you know, it was a little country school back then and they knew what went on and the teacher let it go. But now we got to be so politically correct. Another thing is Halloween. You can't dress up in all these costumes, but you can wear them on the streets the rest of the year. That's crazy.
1: Oh, that sounds like another topic. You know, I think that's going to make my list for like an October topic. Thanks for the call. 775-5559. Texter writes in and says, my goodness, excuse me. My 2-year-old doesn't only paint my toenails. She paints 3/4 of my toe. So she doesn't do a great job, I guess. All right. More to come right after this. ABC News coming up next.
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14: ABC News, I'm Chuck Sievertson. Where tens of thousands are evacuated in Orange County, California, the threat of a major explosion has been lowered at the damaged toxic chemical tank at a military aircraft factory. Fire Captain Weihao Huang.
15: Continue to work on mitigating what's going on with Tank 1.
14: Crews are responding to a chemical explosion at a pulp and paper mill in Longview, Washington. Fire officials say there are injuries, some of them serious. Early voting underway in the South Carolina primaries. State lawmakers debate whether to redraw the congressional map. Democratic Congressman James Clyburn blasting the Republican effort at a news conference today. What to be done?
16: The first one is to challenge the process. Are you going to throw our votes out?
14: The Supreme Court today refused to intervene in a discrimination lawsuit by former Miami Dolphins head coach Brian Flores, who's black, against the NFL. This is ABC News. The World Health Organization says the Ebola outbreak is moving faster than they can contain it. The U.S. is requiring screenings at three international airports around the country for those who may have been exposed. World Cup concerns, too, says ABC's Faith Abube, outside the CDC in Atlanta.
17: The White House is now warning the Congolese soccer team, which is currently in Belgium, that their players could be denied entry into the U.S. if they return to their home country before the FIFA matches begin here on June 11th. But despite all this anxiety and all these warnings, health officials do say that on a global level, the threat of Ebola remains low for now.
14: ABC's Faith Abube. Rescuers are trying to reach seven villagers trapped inside a flooded cave in Laos for the seventh day today. Terrain is rough and bad weather isn't helping. Flash flooding has blocked an exit. The seven people went into the cave looking for gold. Chuck Sievertson, ABC News.
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18: Today, a sunny sky and a high of 90 are full. KNOX five-day forecast follows the news. Good afternoon. Here are your latest stories. A driver who was allegedly distracted and drunk is accused of causing a multi-injury crash. According to the Highway Patrol, the driver rear-ended a school bus, forcing it into the southbound lane of Highway 85, where it was then struck by a semi. The bus driver and two passengers were injured, along with the pickup driver. A University of North Dakota project focused on new Americans is headed to the state capitol in Bismarck. Organizers say three interns interviewed 15 new Americans from 14 countries for the project. It will also be displayed on campus September 17th, Constitution Day. A Hankinson sixth grader is being credited with creating a device to manage diabetes. Hudson Gronke turned his middle school marketplace project into what he calls the Bolus Buddy, and his family says they use the device every day. The contraption is designed to keep the insulin vial and syringe that he uses to manage his blood sugar together to prevent accidental pokes or drops of the vial. It was developed using his family's 3D printer. This look at news is brought to you by Radium. More news anytime on KNOXradio.com. I'm Jake Judd, KNOX News.
1: Thank you, Jake. Our next update from the KNOX newsroom will be at 1:30. 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Currently 83 degrees outside the studio. Today it's sunny, a hot high of 90 degrees, easterlies to 16. Tonight an isolated storm, a low of 57. Light winds today. On Wednesday, mostly sunny with a high of 88 degrees. Thursday, lots of sun with a high of 89. On Friday, mainly sunny and a hot high of 91. On Saturday, it's going to be dry with a high of 88. The hot stretch continues. That's what Mark Ewan says. His forecast throughout the day and severe weather information. 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

0: Good afternoon. This is Aaron McWilliams. Always, always good to be with you. So I have to apologize to a texter and probably many of you when I've read your text and I just totally butcher it. And you're like, you've got to be sitting there on the at your radio. It's like, wow, that idiot really can't read anything, can he? You know, and I just got to credit my Louisiana public school education for that one. I was talking and I revealed to you and I asked the question, is it weird if a daughter paints your toenails? Because right now my toes are half blue, except they're growing out. And I've got this odd thing is now I've got these painted toenails that, you know, that Elizabeth painted, you know, but she painted them like 3 months ago or like 2 months ago. Okay. But now they just look bad. And so now I'm stuck in this weird thing of she likes to see my toenails painted. I can't paint them myself, but she would get a little mad at me if I removed the paint, but they really look bad because it's half chipped off and the toenails grow out. And then, so now I'm like, do I ask her to paint my toenails? Because that feels weird. I can't do that, but I'm just stuck with ugly, poorly painted toenails. Texter wrote in and I just butchered his text. I just was that guy today. He wrote in at 775-5559. It says, my two-year-old doesn't only paint my toenails. She paints three-quarters of my toe. I can relate to that. Yeah, Elizabeth used to do that. She used to absolutely do that. So, you know, we're talking about bullying, and I guess feel free to tease me about my half-painted toenails now because they're growing out. You know, because then I go to, then I'll end up going to the beach. And now my toenails are going to look like really bad. And so then I'm stuck in that stupid position of, okay, I'm a dad of a girl. You know, that's cool. I got painted toenails. That's what I got now. But they look really bad. But then I become self-conscious because I've got really bad, ugly, poorly painted toenails. And it's like, is it better to have really bad, poorly painted toenails? Or, you know, do you just like touch them up? I mean, what do you do when your two-year-old or your, you know, granddaughter, or your 10-year-old daughter, you know, whatever, paints your toenails? They just do a really bad job at it. Do you correct them? You just run with it. You're like, whatever. That's just whatever. 775-5559. The other topic we're talking about, and I broached the topic of grandparents. You know, I broached the topic of grandparents' rights. And somebody had texted in. I didn't get to it last hour. I'll go ahead and I'll read it now. Says, I have personally experienced the devastating effects of parental alienation by an ex-spouse. I extended to my parents, the grandchildren of my children. The psychological damage and pain was profound and continues to be devastating to the children. Even now they're all in their 20s. It is challenging. That is definitely a challenging thing. Texter writes in on my toenails, I guess. Writes in and says, as a father of a daughter, you absolutely must let your daughter paint your toenails. She would put makeup on me and everything. She loved it. Yeah. She hasn't done the makeup yet. You know, we don't give her a lot of makeup. You know, we're like, oh, okay, you can have some, I guess, you know, but. We're a pretty conservative household, you know, surprise, surprise. I know that, you know, all of you listening to the sound of my voice right now are like, wow, really? Aaron's really conservative at his house. I know you're shocked. So 775-5559. Go ahead, caller. You're on the air.
1: So, Aaron, did you give her permission to do it?
0: You know what? That's kind of an interesting question because when she painted my toenails, I was on my laptop, my feet were hanging down on the couch, and I wasn't paying much attention when she pulled a towel over, and then all of a sudden I felt something cool and wet on my toe. And so then it's like, well, you got one. I guess, so did I move? No. So did I give her permission by consent because I didn't say anything? I suppose.
1: Okay, because that's where I see the difference. So when it happened to me, I was sound asleep, and I woke up to painted toenails. And to make matters worse, each one was a different color than the one next to it.
0: I've had that before.
1: as if the painted toenails weren't bad enough, then I've got, you know, a multicolored, you know, whatever you want to call it. And so what I did was I called the police. I pressed charges.
0: Well, what else are you going to do at that point? I mean, you can't yeah. exactly go around looking like that. I mean, somebody might bully you.
1: That 4-year-old needs to go right to jail, and that's exactly what obviously I'm kidding. But, little girls make being a girl dad very, what's the word I'm looking for? Challenging, I suppose, might be the
0: humbling
1: word.
0: And humbling.
1: There you go.
0: I would say yeah. humbled. I am always humbled by my daughter.
1: But the thing that I learned about toenail polish is that it is not the easiest thing to get off.
0: No.
1: Unlike you, I didn't let it grow out. I mean, I went right to work, and I wound up using straight-up gasoline out of my garage to get it off, which isn't, as it

0: call conformists. I hate conformists. people, you know, are cowardly. They won't stand up for themselves. They won't stand up for society. And just as an example of conformism, when was it, 20 years ago, that the young guys, especially at the U, went around when it was 30 and 40 below, shivering and freezing to death because they all had to wear the Bermuda shorts because that's what everybody was doing, and they had to fit in. They didn't want to be disliked.
1: Mm-hmm. Yeah, well, there are certainly some stupid trends that, you know, just need to die off and, you know, and have. 775-5559. Caller, go ahead. You're on the air.
2: Yeah, the caller before that one, the guy that his daughter painted his toenails multicolored. And so I'm guessing depending on the color palette used, you either have a pride flag on your feet or Indian
1: oh, no.
2: corn. One of the two. Indian corn or a pride
1: oh,
2: flag.
1: No. On. I didn't really think about that. That's a really good point. Oh, no.
2: Yeah.
1: Now, you see, okay. Now, if I woke up and my toes were painted in the pride flag, that's got to go. I can't let that stand. Did you ever see the video? There was a guy who propped his feet up on a chair in front of him, like in an airplane. And there's this young lady, and she very discreetly painted his toenails while he was sleeping because his feet were propped up like over his seat, and he wakes up and he's like all confused and doesn't really know what to do. That was kind of funny. 775-5559. Caller, go ahead. You're on the air.
3: It's too bad that one guy didn't take a picture of it. That would be interesting to see.
1: I probably have a picture similar to that, you know, somewhere deep in my photos. Because I think Elizabeth has done that to me.
3: Yeah. And then, you know, way back, there was a streaking fad.
1: I remember that.
3: Like, yeah, and I was out skiing in Colorado. And all of a sudden, there was about six guys. And these guys were really good skiers. Long hair, sunglasses, and skis is all they had. And gloves, and their ski poles. And they came ripping by about 10 women that were getting a ski lesson. And did they ever like it?
1: All right.
3: But they were hooting and hollering.
1: Oh, man, that sounds cold.
3: They were hooting and hollering. They come flying out of the woods.
1: Man, that sounds cold. That sounds really cold.
3: It was like in March, man, when the sun's out. You know,
1: okay, but at the point where you're butt naked skiing down a slope and you've got gloves on, why? Why gloves?
3: To protect you if you do take a fall. But I'll tell you what, those guys were, they're the kind of guys that never fell. I mean, these guys were really, really, really good skiers. They just come ripping out of the woods and hooting and hollering and smothering, holding their arms up in the air, and they went zinging by these 10 ladies, and the ladies are going, oh, they're so cute. I just sit there and watch.
1: Fads that need to die out, you know. Thanks for the call. 775-5559. Another texter writes in and says, Trump wears all kinds of makeup and paint. Okay. So, like, what kind of makeup and paint are you referring to? Like, I'm sure that when he goes on interviews, I'm sure that he, you know, they put a little foundation or something on him to kind of cut the glare. So, I can see that. Another texter writes in and says, where did they... you know, there's some text, especially following that call, there's some text that I read that it's not obscene, okay? But the mental image is inappropriate. I don't even know if I can read that. Texter asked about the lift ticket. I'm just going to leave it there. I'm just going to leave it right there. Yeah. So I do want to circle back to the bullying thing here with the school board. Should the school board, should the Grand Forks school board adopt a policy that if you're bullied and if there's a history of bullying and you have told the teacher that you could hit him, that you can stand up for yourself, you know, you have it documented. I mean, lay out some ground rules, but is there any way in the school board to say, you know what, enough of this,

0: We're going to let kids actually take care of themselves and learn how to stand up for themselves. Is there ever a policy or a role for the school to be able to do that? I don't know what that would look like. I mean, I guess I could think about it a while and muse on the air endlessly on what a policy like that would look like. But is there ever a policy like that, that would happen? But taking the toenails of a girl dad, okay? Now, if I show up on the beach or to the hot tub and you see some poorly painted toes, you're thinking, oh, there's a fella with a daughter, okay? But if I am 16 years old and I have perfectly painted pink toenails and I go to the locker room, I would expect to get bullied. I would absolutely expect that. That seems like something that just is kind of a natural consequence of my pink toenails at 16 years old. That's like a natural consequence. I wouldn't expect anything less. If you told me, hey, well, I was 16, I went to the locker room and I took my shoes off and they saw my rainbow painted toenails and I got bullied for it, I'd be like, and? Did you take your toenail polish off? You know, but like, I would almost be worried that like, if I showed up in a locker room at 16 with pink toenails or a rainbow flag painted toenails on my, you know, on my toes, and I did not get bullied, that almost says something else entirely about the culture and about the other guys in the locker room, you know, or in any room. That just almost seems like something else entirely. 775-5559. Texter writes, and it says, you know, looking back on my life, I ended up in prison because the school's response to me defending myself, the school system would punish me for fighting back constantly. The last interaction that I had with Bismarck Public School System was them lying to the news about my status as a student there. My children will never go to public school to be indoctrinated. That's a really, really interesting point. I really appreciate that text. Thanks for listening and chiming in, listener. 775-5559. Does the school punishing every instance of violence lead more people into having lower self-esteem? And in this particular case, lead people into going to prison because they push a kid down a different road and they don't feel like they can stand up for themselves. Like they have no power and no autonomy in their life. I mean, to borrow a psychological term, you could argue that the public school system is actually stealing the logos of the kids in those instances. 775-5559. That's 775-5559. Love to hear from you. More to come right after this.
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10: Ryan Cunningham has callers that are very cordial with one another.
11: He thinks that he has all the answers all the time, and he constantly drags Jay Money into this, who doesn't

0: Good afternoon. This is, obviously, Aaron McWilliams. Always good to be with you. We're talking about bullying. Still talking about bullying. I did try and get off the subject, by the way. I did give you an out a couple of times. We could have talked about grandparents' rights. We went that way. So if you're tired and sick and tired of hearing about bullying, well, then, you know, I did actually give you an out. We could have talked about grandparents' rights. But we're still continuing to talk about kind of bullying and the death of shame in our culture. And I wonder, and I just looked this up. This is a Google AI overview. I wondered, does the Grand Forks Public School System actually employ an automatic zero tolerance policy? And the answer I get on an AI overview, you can tell me whether this is accurate or not. I have no way of knowing. Okay. Is that they actually use a case by case approach. But that's an AI overview, so trust it as you wish. I mean, if you have a different answer, I'd love to hear it because I don't know. I don't have the time to actually, because I've tried calling the school to ask them about such things and they never, ever return my calls. And I've called multiple times, multiple different offices, and I never get anything. So, you know, I'm left with trying to figure it out on my own or, you know, or relying on you good people. Texter writes in. Here at 775-5559 says, here's an example. I had a kid come to my work and call me gay and a faggot. And I was just clocking out. I went outside to wait for my ride. I was 14 at the time. And he followed me out and kept on trying to start stuff. I calmly picked up a rock off the ground and scratched his hood with it. All the way across. The school got involved. He cried victim. And I was put on juvenile probation. I didn't get off probation until I was 22 years old. The government has almost always hurt me when they have been involved in my life. That's why I am a libertarian. I'm just on my lunch break, but I'd love to talk more about this to someone to get their perspective out there for the kids that were my peers. Haha. You know, when I hear stories like that, I'm always a little skeptical. I got to be honest with you, Texter. When I hear stories like that you're on probation, you know, for 8 years, that doesn't make sense for just scratching one hood. That doesn't actually make judicial sense because that means it stretched across your 18th birthday. To me, I look at the story and I have to automatically say there's more to it than that. That, you know, that maybe you were given probation at that time for a year or 2 years. But I think the bigger question is okay, so if you were given to get the rest of the story, right, is to say, were you given probation? Because you weren't given probation past your 18th birthday for 8 years simply for scratching a hood. Now, I don't actually believe that because I don't think that's actually legal from juvenile to adult. I don't even think that's actually a legal proceeding. I could be wrong. I'm open to being wrong, but that doesn't make a lot of sense. Now, the question then is, did one thing lead to another? Did the system not standing up for you or recognizing the wrong that was committed against you lead you down a different path? I mean, I think that's a valid question. 775-5559. Caller, go ahead. You're on the air.
1: Yeah, I think those are two legitimate wrongs. Just because someone calls you a name you don't like doesn't mean you pick up a rock and you scratch their car with it. That's, I mean, given they were kids at the time from what I hear from the story, but this goes back to what's wrong with throwing back a more creative insult to make them feel like a fool, you know? Some guy calls you a fag, so you say, oh, well, you kiss your sister with that mouth?
0: All right. You know what comes to my mind? I always take like these words, okay, and I boil it down to like what they actually meant. And it's like a faggot is actually a bundle of sticks and gay historically meant happy. So it's like, so you're calling me a happy bundle of sticks? What in the world is that supposed to mean?
1: Yeah, literally. You got to rage bait the bully. It's fun because until they put their hands on you, you really shouldn't do anything. You can't hit them just because they said a word you didn't like, and you definitely can't scratch their car because they said a word you didn't like. That's not how that works. But, yeah, creative insults go a long way, that's for sure.
0: Hey, thanks for the call. 775-5559. Texter writes in and gives me a little bit of clarification. I appreciate it. It says, I was on juvenile probation, which can go until you were 21 years old. And there wasn't ever a, quote, term of probation. It was one thing that led to another. So I would say it is a mix of both. I think that's fair. All right. 775-5559. KNOX News coming up after right now.
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3: Today is sunny and a high of 90. Your full KNOX five-day forecast follows the news. Good afternoon. Here are your latest stories. Memorial Day ceremonies were held across the region Monday. Several hundred people gathered at Memorial Park North Cemetery in Grand Forks, where the program featured music by the Grand Forks City Band, wreath presentations, readings, and a keynote address by Colonel Whitmore from the Grand Forks Air Force Base. Similar events were held in Memorial Park South and in East Grand Forks. North Dakota Airport set a new passenger record in April. The state's eight commercial airports combined for more than 105,000 boardings, topping the previous April record set in 2025 by more than 1,100 passengers. The Aeronautics Commission called the record especially noteworthy given rising oil prices and fuel costs facing the airline industry. A black bear was spotted Saturday morning in Moorhead near the MSU, Moorhead, and Concordia neighborhoods. Police say the bear did not exhibit aggressive behavior. The Minnesota DNR says black bears are slowly expanding their range west and south of Becker County, considered their home range. This look at news is brought to you by Grand Cities Monument. 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I'm Jake Judd, KNOX News.
0: Thank you, Jake. Our next update from the KNOX newsroom will be at 2 o'clock. 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The temperature continues to climb as it is 84 degrees outside the studio. Today, it's going to be sunny, or it is sunny, rather, with a hot high of 90 degrees. It's easterlies to 16. Tonight, an isolated storm rolling through the area with a low of 57, light winds. On Wednesday, mostly sunny, a high of 88. On Thursday, lots of sun with a high of 89. Friday, mainly sunny with a hot high of 91 degrees. Saturday, dry with a high of 88 as the hot stretch continues. 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

0: good afternoon. This is Aaron McWilliams. You know, this whole topic of bullying and, you know, and kind of leaving it to the authorities, it does make me kind of circle back to a topic we've talked about many times is, are we actually too lenient on people? And what I mean by this is, you know, maybe if people fought their own fights and they didn't just leave it up to the government to take care of it or to, you know, for you, maybe people would actually learn to be a little bit more respectful because they don't actually know what's coming around the corner. I mean, isn't that actually the same logic and the same philosophy of the Second Amendment rights? Is that if you break into my house, you're just not probably going to go home. It's more of a one-way trip. You know, you can walk in and then you can be carried out. But since you know that, you're not going to break into my house because you probably don't want to be carried out on a stretcher. But that's, you know, and I think a lot of us feel that way. But we don't actually think about it a lot of times. We don't actually think about it in the same way of actually defending ourselves against somebody else. Or at least we don't do that in our school system. And so when we think about being indoctrinated, I posit this for you. I pose this question. Is the lack of an ability for a kid to protect themselves the same as restricting someone's Second Amendment rights? Because that's really the same thing that we're talking about, is our ability to defend ourselves and our ability to rise up and to, you know, defend the country and defend our rights. If a school or any institution restricts your ability to defend yourself and stand up for yourself, is that a restriction on Second Amendment rights? 775-5559. I'll let you think about it. It doesn't really seem like it makes sense at first, but think about that principle of defending yourself. What is the difference of the government taking away your guns and your right to defend yourself versus a school's right to take away a student's fist in defending themselves, or at least punishing them for it, for doing so? 775-5559. Love to hear from you. More to come.
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2: iStock market turns itself lower as we get closer to finishing out the trading session. Good afternoon. You're listening to the American Ag Network. I'm Susan Littlefield. Traders seem to believe the market has endured enough technical pressure regarding the report, and its main focus again seems to be on what fundamental support is or is not going to develop on the week. We're looking at last week, Southern live cattle traded mostly 260, steady to somewhat weaker, as Northern Dress was marked at mostly 410 to 412, which is one higher to one lower, depending on the weight range. Box beef price higher today, though, choice up $1.98 and selects are up 422. Meanwhile, the lean hog complex continues to look for consistency to stable their fundamental support as we look at the support that they likely advance on those contracts. Traders seem to desire more, at least one day's worth of higher numbers. A pork cutoff value is, though, up 339 today at 99.65. This is the American Ag Network.
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2: July corn 6 1/4 lower trading 457. December down 4 at 482 1/2. July beans 1185 down 11 1/2. And November $11.79 and 3/4, down 8. Soybean meal for July, $3.29.40, down 2.50. Oil July, $74.03, up a nickel. Chicago wheat July, $6.37 and 3/4, down 8.5. Kansas City July, $6.77, down 5. Minneapolis July, $6.93, up 3. Live cattle for June, 248.20, 110 lower. August is at 238.92, down 67. August feeders, 348.90, down 95. September, 346.25, down 65. June lean hogs, 95.92, now up 17. July, 99.95, down 45. Class 3 June milk, 16.56, down a penny. July down 8 at 16.57. Barrel cheese down a penny, 147. Blocks down 1 1/4, 149 1/4. 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

0: So we're talking about bullying, kind of the death of shame. We've talked about that for a little while. And it got me thinking, what other things in our culture has kind of shifted over the times? And you know what I was thinking is that when a couple of years, maybe 2 years ago or a year ago now, I let Elizabeth watch that old movie. I say it, and then now I just completely lost it, which is probably good because we have a who do we have? What's your name?
1: Blake Christensen.
0: That one. Him. He just came into the studio. It's probably a good thing because I could not think of the name of the movie. I started a topic, Blake, and I was going to say something brilliant, and then it just flew out of my mind, and you walked into the studio and you saved me. Thank you.
1: Well, that's good.
0: So your timing really could not have been better.
1: So, well, that's perfect.
0: All right. Tell me what's going on with you, Blake.
1: Well, what's going on here?
0: Well, I was about to talk about movies on how their ratings have completely changed.
1: Oh, yeah. The ratings on movies, I feel like, is you could pretty much throw it out the window, I feel like. So,
0: all right. So I was thinking about like Jaws. Okay. Jaws was originally rated PG. If Jaws was made today, do you think it'd be rated PG?
1: Probably not. I mean,
0: Goonies. That's the movie I was thinking of. The Goonies.
1: Goonies, yes.
0: Did you ever see the movie The Goonies?
1: Man, yes. That Goonies is a classic.
0: So that was originally rated PG. But if that was made today, like I was watching it with my daughter and I'm like, ooh, I didn't know that was in there.
1: There's definitely some, it's so funny we're talking about this, but yeah, Goonies, I think I was watching part of it with some of my kids the one day and they're like, oh, what is this? And I'm like, oh, because this is a classic from growing up. Right. And then I was like watching it and there was a couple parts that I was like, oh, wait, maybe we shouldn't be watching this. And then I'm not going to go into like specifics, but I'm like, I don't know if we should be watching this. So then I'm like, okay, we got to turn this off. I don't remember it like that.
0: No.
1: You know, growing up. And I felt like when I was watching it, I was probably like 10, 11 years old, like my oldest right now. And I didn't think anything of it. So I think back when I was in that 10 to 15 range, my mom will probably be listening and she's like, oh my God, you know, but right. I feel like I feel like I did a lot more things that I would never let my 10-year-old do, you know, just from the standpoint of, you know, I just feel like everything's been a little bit more cautious with, which I get.
0: Right.
1: But I mean, like with the Goonies, I don't know that I would probably call that like a PG-13 for sure.
0: Right. But like I have my 10-year-old daughter or my 11-year-old daughter. I'm like, and there's a scene that comes in with a statue and I'm like,
1: probably not. Oh, what's going on here? But yeah, classic movie. Yeah.
0: We look like we're in the same age category.
1: The same category. So there's definitely some funny movies there that they could never recreate today.
0: So Poltergeist, by the way, came out in 82. That was also rated PG.
1: Oh boy.
0: Poltergeist.
1: Yeah. That's pretty wild.
0: Yeah. No, I'm looking at like, Indiana Jones, Temple of Doom. That was also PG.
1: Yeah. I don't know if I remember that one as bad of like, Indiana Jones. I felt like a lot of that was more like pretty classic, like just, I don't know. I don't feel like I haven't watched it recently either.
0: All right. So in terms of things changing, what else is changing in our real estate market?
1: You know, so speaking of, it's 90 degree weather out today. We just listed a really cute place on Maple Lake, a year round home on Maple Lake. It's 34479 East Trinity Point Road, two bedrooms, two bathrooms, plus a little, guest bunkhouse off the garage. 524250 is where that's priced at. Two bedroom, two bath. 90 feet on the water, detached heated garage, really a cute place, level lot right to the lake. So, I mean, it's a good, you know, and we've got some, other decent properties out there for sale that I mentioned before. You can go to blakeslistings.com, just search Mentor, the address. If you search Mentor, then it'll pull up all the listings like around like the Maple Lake area, because if you search Maple Lake's not a city. Maple Lake's the lake, so you know, you gotta search by the city.
0: Is that why it says lake?
1: Yes.
0: You know, so gathering that. I'm a little slower than most, Blake, but
1: Maple Lake is in the city of Mentor. So like if you're looking for a place on Maple, you just search in Mentor, Minnesota. If you're searching on like Union Lake, you'd search Erskine, Minnesota, because Union Lake, all of that property is on Erskine. So that's a cute property. And then we've got this really, really, really awesome custom built home. Priced at $699, 3012 East Elmwood Drive. So this one, you look right at the, like, you're right across from the Greenway, right across from the dike. So you don't have any neighbors across from you. Custom built home, floor heat in the floors, four bedrooms, four bathrooms. It's got a sauna in there. It's got a covered deck overlooking the Greenway. It's got, I mean, you name it. I mean, a little wet bar in the terrace basement. So the terrace basement goes out to the backyard. There's things in this home that you do not see in other, you know, properties at this price point. A dog washing station in the attached garage. So like,
0: you see,
1: a
0: now
1: spot.
0: I'm interested. I think that, my wife is interested now.
1: How many, like, you know, when I say dog washing station, everyone's like, oh, what? You know, that's pretty cool. Cause you don't typically, but in the garage, there's a spot you can, you know, you call it dog washing station or a kid washing station.
0: It could be a kid washing station.
1: Come inside and they're all dirty. You can just hose them off and they got a drain going there. So it's really a cool property. 3012 East Elmwood Drive, priced at $699. We need to get it, you know, get it sold as four bedroom, four bath, three stall attached garage. Just a really, really awesome property. And, you know, I mentioned some of the things that it has that a lot of homes, even $1 million homes, don't even have, realistically. So just a really cool property. And now that, you know, the everything's green and screening up out there, grass is getting green. Now is like a really good time where if you're thinking about, you know, selling, but you're not going to sell this summer, you're going to wait until maybe this coming winter or even this next spring. Now is the time. Let's capture photos of your landscaping at your home, because this is a time where, you know, we can get all the green, you know, nice photos outside of all the green grass, all the green trees. And then we can use those photos for later down the road, because come winter time or come, you know, early spring next year, when a person's looking at selling, it is no fun looking at a bunch of, you know, gloomy pictures and stuff like that. So,
0: all right, I got a question for you on those pictures then.
1: Yeah.
0: All right. So like Saturday, mowed my grass. All right. Like a semi-responsible homeowner.
1: Yep.
0: You know, first time this year, which means I was probably two grasses late, you know, two cuts late. All right. So I mowed my grass and I'm like, all right, cool. Wow. Look, this thing looks great now. I wake up the next morning and yep. I got dandelions, you know, coming out my ears, man.
1: Oh, yeah.
0: And yep. These things have already gone to seed. I just mowed the grass like 12 hours ago.
1: Yeah. Yep.
0: So, but I'm thinking about that. And this came to mind is like, okay, so if I'm showing a house.
1: Yeah.
0: Okay. How important is it? Like if I'm showing a house, if I'm trying to sell my house, I mow my grass and then all of a sudden the doggone dandelions pop up like 10 hours later. What does that do to the impact of trying to sell that house and trying to maximize your value? What does that look like for you?
1: I mean, dandelions are just dandelions. I mean, at the end of the day, you know, same thing happened, you know, with my property as well too. Mow the grass. It's like the next day, it's like these dandelions pop up. It's not going to really affect anything. Now, the problem where you're going to have issues is, let's say you have a property and you've got like trees growing into the deck and you got a rock bed all around the house and you've got nothing but like just grass growing through all the rocks and it's nothing's been like, you know, the landscaping outside has been left untouched. That's where you're going to have the issue. I mean, dandelions come and go. You get different things like that. You want to keep a lot of the weeds out of your grass if possible, but sometimes you just can't, you know, you can't help with some of those random dandelions and such, but the outside curb appeal is huge. So yes, you want to make sure you dress the weeds in the rock beds, the, you know, trimming, weed whacking around all the trees after you mow and different, those things are way more important than a few dandelions, because, you know, just dandelions, you got to just embrace the week that they're here. I mean, they're literally here for a week and after you mow one more time, they're gone. So
0: yours does that?
1: Mine usually do, but I just, keep coming.
0: I'm not a farmer, but I could be. I don't know if there's a market for dandelions, Blake, but I mean, if you're looking for any, please come to my house.
1: They just keep spreading. So,
0: oh my gosh, it's crazy. It's crazy. I can't make Catholic rabbits multiply in my place, but dandelions for sure.
1: Yeah. Well, you just got to maybe call the right service and they'll do a nice weed and feed and get rid of them. So before they even show up. So
0: maybe say, all right, next question I got for you. We've got 3 minutes left before we got that commercial break at the top of the hour.
1: Yeah.
0: So if I'm buying a lake place, like we'll say on Maple Lake, you said you have this nice, cute little home right on Maple Lake with like 90 feet of lakefront on it.
1: Yep.
0: Does that have a dock on it?
1: So like usually,
2: or what does that look like? If I have a lake place, what does that look like to either put a dock or what is the rights on there?
1: So like typically, like if someone's selling a lake place, a lot of the times I'll ask the seller, would, you know, are you okay leaving the dock? A lot of the times, yes, but you need to specify. So if a buyer comes in to make an offer on a property, they need to write in like dock to stay, raft, you know, if there's like a raft. You know, you need to write it in because you can't just assume that it's going to stay. Now, the other caveat on this too is a lot of docks, like let's say some people, they buy a dock and it's 20 grand, you know, because they get expensive. You go out, you know, 60 feet and then you have an L shape and you have, well, something like that. Now, all of a sudden, it's not just a basic dock. It's like a whole nother vehicle, you know, like,
2: right,
1: you know, $20,000 to replace that. So it all just depends on the situation. So, I mean, long story short, they never really just fully go with it, but a lot of times you could try to ask, you know, to see, to throw it in if possible.
2: So would there be a situation where you could buy a house, but not buy the dock, and then the previous owner of the dock still can use the dock?
1: No, no. Then,
2: I mean, how does that
1: work? They just have to get it out. They just pull it out of the water.
2: I see.
1: Yep. It just, cause the dock just wheels in and out is all.
2: Oh, okay. Okay. Yep. So we're not talking about permanent.
1: No, there's no like for the docks that we're talking about, there's no permanent, dock, but there, some lake properties will have a permanent dock where they like auger into the, you know, into the muck and, you know, go down. But a lot of the docks, like on the lakes that we're talking about, usually they wheel in and out. So
2: what does that look like? I mean, we've got a minute left here. If I bought a lake place and I wanted to put a permanent dock with like a little boathouse out there, is it just, that's my property, like up to how far? What does that
1: look
2: like?
1: The DNR of the lake, they have ultimate say in the county that you're in. They have the ultimate say on what you can and cannot do. So like if a cabin has a boathouse down by the water, you can keep using that as a boathouse, but you can't build a new boathouse. And if you're going to try to put a permanent dock structure in the lake, you need to get a special permit for that. And sometimes you're not even able to get a special permit because of the DNR will be like, well, why are you trying to put a permanent dock in? Well, just because a lot of times they don't let you just do that because they don't want those out there where a snowmobile goes by and hits it or, you know, something like that too. So you can't just, long story short, you can't just go do whatever you want at the lake because there's a lot of rules and regulations for what you can and cannot do. And most of the time there's more of a cannot versus what I can. So.
2: All right. That's Blake Christensen. How do they get a hold of you?
1: Blake Christensen, Greenberg Realty, 218-289-3029, 218-289.
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3: Your information station and the blowtorch of the North. 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
4: Once again, headlines out of the war. That's leading the cause of what we've been seeing in the markets today. You're listening to the American Ag Network. Good afternoon. I'm Susan Littlefield. Mike Zuzulo joins us today. Mike, of course, is with Global Commodity Analytics. And, you know, we see those war headlines again. And we thought going into that 3-day holiday weekend, there was a truce underway. What are you seeing and how is it laying into these markets?
5: Yeah, Susan, I tell you, I am at a point now where I've changed my alarm clock to the Sonny and Cher song that was in Groundhog Day because it seems as though every beginning of every week we have to deal with the exact same situation of another new Iran deal that's on the table. And so the futures market sinks and the conflict revs up, and we've had some defensive strikes by the U.S. against some missile sites reportedly in southern Iran. And the trade, simply put, has gotten to the point, I think, after this last 4 or 5 weeks, especially, of seeing this over and over and over again, of just literally pulling money off the table. And they found it easy to do because the bond yields are going higher with the crude oil market wanting to give the market the impression that we're headed for some interest rate hikes, not interest rate cuts.
4: More from Mike Zuzulo in just a moment. And, of course, on our website at AmericanAgNetwork.com. 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
4: Continue with Mike Zuzulo at Global Commodity Analytics as he talks more about the cattle on feed report. And was some of it already factored into Friday's trade?
5: I want to say I think the feeder placements number was, but I think the marketing's number, I certainly was very surprised by that. I mean, it makes sense that you would be down 10% if you had a smaller cattle inventory and your year-to-date slaughter is down over 9%. Your cash market is hitting 260, 262.
4: This is
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15: ABC News, I'm Chuck Sievertson. Where tens of thousands are evacuated, fire officials in Orange County, California say while the threat for a major explosion from a damaged chemical tank has been averted, the crisis is not completely over. ABC's Alex Stone.
16: This whole thing is looking a whole lot better. With that threat gone, with the pressure and the temperature down, they have been able to cool it off. In fact, firefighters saying a few moments ago, they are no longer spraying the big stream of water onto it.
15: Crews are responding to a chemical explosion at a pulp and paper mill in Longview, Washington. A fire official says that there are some injuries, some are serious, but there's no longer a threat to the public. Despite early voting getting underway today in the South Carolina primaries, state lawmakers are debating whether to redraw the congressional map. A 3-judge panel in a federal court in Alabama ruled unanimously today that state Republicans are still blocked from using their 2023 congressional map. An appeal is planned. This is ABC News. Parents groups in France calling for more attention to long-ignored child abuse scandals as a rare public trial opened today of a school assistant accused of sexually assaulting 9 small children in Paris. Vermont is allowed to move ahead with its lawsuit against Meta, which claims the company intentionally designed its platforms to be addictive to young people.
12: Meta had been arguing Vermont doesn't have the jurisdiction, but the Supreme Court is refusing to hear the company's appeal of a lower court's decision. It's the latest in a series of legal battles Meta is fighting over whether it knowingly harms children by including features like the endless scroll on Facebook and beauty filters on Instagram. Mike DeBusky, ABC News.
15: Smashing a century-old temperature record for the second time in 24 hours today, Britain, a spring heat wave continues to scorch parts of Western Europe. 95 degrees recorded at London's Kew Garden. 91 was the high in Paris again today. Chuck Sievertson, ABC News.
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17: Today's sunny sky with a high of 90. Your fall KNOX five-day forecast follows the news. Good afternoon. Here are your latest stories. The Grand Forks City Council is taking up the stalled Beacon apartment development tonight. The project has sat unfinished following bankruptcy proceedings by Epic Companies. Dakota Commercial has since assumed management of the property. A staff report recommends the council terminate existing Epic agreements and consider new incentives, including for a yet-to-be-built third apartment complex. The council meets at 5:30 tonight. New data shows North Dakota oil companies produced 35 million barrels in March. Gas in North Dakota increased by about 2% from February to 3.47 billion cubic feet in March. The news comes as the Williston Basin Petroleum Conference wrapped up last week. North Dakota AARP Director Josh Askvig says older voters are most concerned about housing and health care. He says the delegation of voters 50 and older made up of more than 53% of the total vote share in the general election, and the group will be just as important in this year's primary. This Look at News is brought to you by Botzer Garage. 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I'm Jake Judd, KNOX News.
0: Thank you, Jake. Our next update from the KNOX Newsroom. We'll be at 2:30. 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It's currently 85 degrees outside. Today, sunny with a hot high of 90 degrees, easterlies to 16. Tonight, an isolated storm with a low of 57. Light winds tonight. On Wednesday, mostly sunny skies with a high of 88. Thursday, lots of sun again with a high of 89. Friday, mainly sunny with a hot high of 91 degrees. Saturday, it's going to be dry with a high of 88 as the hot stretch continues. But finally, I mean, like it's about time, welcome to summer. 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

0: Good afternoon. This is Aaron McWilliams. So if you're tired of actually relying on our friendly Canadian neighbors to take their gas, I reached out to the North Dakota Pipeline Authority, and I finally got a hold of the gas man himself, Mr. Justin Kringsted. I think I said that right. So, Justin,
1: yes, sir.
0: Hey, man, did I say that right? Is it Justin Kringsted?
1: It is. Yep.
0: All right.
1: Happy to be with you.
0: So, the gas man himself, what is going on with the North Dakota pipelines?
1: Yes, a significant amount of exciting things happening on the natural gas front. And, you know, you're not the first person to call me the gas man. It's always a non-glamorous title until it's negative 40 outside.
0: So yeah, that's true.
1: Then you take it. But
0: you know, then you end up like me, just spewing a lot of hot air.
1: Yeah. So things, you know, in as far as, you know, when we look at North Dakota, obviously the western half of the state, tremendous amount of pipeline infrastructure that's been developed over decades of oil and gas development. The eastern part of the state, because of, it's heavy on the agricultural side, not on the energy production side, a lot less is known about the dynamics of how pipelines are developed, how energy is moved and delivered on that eastern half of our state. Obviously, two of our three largest cities there. Big heavy users of natural gas in their own right today, but in the future there are plans and desires by companies to do bigger and better things with that are going to require large amounts of energy. And so all of that coming together for opportunity for expansions and taking a look at how that energy is going to be delivered. So certainly we've been front and center in that conversation now for quite some time.
0: So if my memory serves me right, the way that I think about the pipelines is that we have a pipeline that goes north of the Bakken and ties into a major arterial line in Canada and then comes down.
1: That would be incorrect.
0: Okay, correct me then.
1: Yep.
0: What's the difference of what we have now and what is being proposed?
1: Yep. So North Dakota, if you just think of kind of Bismarck to Minot, that corridor right there,
0: Okay. There's
1: a pretty hard physical barrier between what's happening west of Bismarck and what happens east of Bismarck. Bismarck serves as a pretty significant choke point in that there is some gas that continues to move east of Bismarck towards the eastern part of the state, but it typically is consumed up by the time you're getting towards that Jamestown, Valley City, Spiritwood area. And then you'll have actually the Canadian gas that comes down through a pipeline from Alberta, travels through across from west to east, and then makes a hard southward movement just right along the Red River Corridor on the Minnesota side of the border. That's the Viking Pipeline. And that is what's actually has laterals that reach over to Grand Forks, to Hillsboro, to the Fargo area. That is exclusively served with those molecules coming out of the Alberta production. So North Dakota, we do not have any gas going up into that Alberta system and making its way back into the U.S. Those two systems operate largely independently from each other.
0: So right now, I mean, I know that we, or maybe I'm just wrong in thinking, do we have compressed natural gas then? Because we have gas plants.
1: When you say gas plants, I'm sorry.
0: Yeah, but what's happening to the natural gas that North Dakota is producing right now?
1: Correct. So the raw natural gas, so when we think, that's a good place to just back up for me here for a second. So you know, folks are certainly familiar with the oil development that's taking place in West North Dakota from the Bakken and Three Forks. And probably the easiest starting point for North Dakota's natural gas resources is thinking about the crude oil in the same way that you'd think about a Diet Coke or other soda pop, in that when you take a brand new 20-ounce bottle of soda pop and you look at it, you just see liquid inside there. But as soon as you release that pressure, you open the top of that bottle, all of a sudden you notice all the bubbles starting to come out that were trapped within the liquid itself.
0: That makes sense.
1: Same thing happens with that crude oil. At 10,000 feet below the surface, the natural gas is entrained. It's trapped inside the liquids. And as you bring that liquid to the surface, obviously the pressure is lower at the surface. That natural gas comes out in the same way the bubbles come out of your soda pop. The natural gas comes out of the crude oil stream. And so you can't produce North Dakota's oil without the natural gas, and you can't produce the natural gas without the oil. They come up together, and you need to have pipeline solutions for both. And one of the challenges for Western North Dakota is that infrastructure on the natural gas side has long lagged the ability to keep pace. And folks certainly remember, you know, days when we were having very high rates of natural gas flaring, and it was particularly challenging. The one thing that crude oil at least had as an advantage is you could move it by truck, you could move it by rail. For natural gas, the economic solution is to move it by pipeline. And so it took a significant amount of infrastructure advancements, the gas processing plants to clean up that natural gas and separate the propanes, the butanes, all the natural gas liquids within that commodity stream, and then put it into the pipeline network that then you and I and folks typically just think of as natural gas, what we consume in our homes and our businesses, and that, you know, the methane form. So
0: that's really interesting. So you kind of unlock something in my mind then that I never really quite understood, is that the reason that the oil, like the black oil, would shoot out of the ground is because you have the expanding gas molecules in it, just like a soda pop, if that was shaken up. Would that be accurate?
1: That would be... There's a number of reasons you could lose well control, if you will.
0: Okay.
1: But the amount of pressure that, you know, geologically is contained within those reservoirs and being able to manage that, certainly.
0: Yeah. Okay. I was just kind of a geological thing in my head of

0: being proposed, and what would the impact be to the state of North Dakota, especially the eastern side of here in the eastern side of the state?
1: Right. No, very good question. So the current infrastructure day, so where we sit today, North Dakota, a large majority of our natural gas leaves. We have two large pipeline systems that move in a southeast direction. They go down to largely the Chicago markets is who's getting North Dakota's natural gas in large part today. What's happening here over the last, we'll call it, 3 to 5 years or so, is we've seen a big shift where we've seen tremendous opportunities for demand right here in North Dakota. And so as we forecast and think about North Dakota's natural gas production 5 years from now, 10, 15 years from now, we know that today's pipeline infrastructure is not going to be sufficient. So North Dakota industry was looking at, you know, what options are there? Do we look at just simple expansions of, you know, larger, higher pressure pipes down to Chicago or down to other Rockies markets and just keep doing, you know, what's always been done, right? Just get North Dakota's commodity, get it out of the state. Someone else will build industrial facilities someplace else to take advantage of that, because the demand just certainly wasn't formulated in North Dakota at scale that we were needing. That has been shifting very rapidly with new power demand needs across North Dakota, new industrial opportunities, looking at North Dakota. And so all of a sudden we had a scenario where we were seeing two needs starting to match up. We had growing natural gas production in western North Dakota. We had growing demand across largely the central and eastern corridors of the state. And so WBI Energy is a company that it's part of the MDU Resources Corporation. Their headquarters are in Bismarck. They own thousands of miles of pipe already within our region. But they started developing what's known as the Bakken East Project, which would run from Watford City down. It swings a little bit to the south and then passes about 20 miles or so north of Bismarck and then terminates outside of Castleton near Mapleton is the terminus point there, where it would tie into other WBI pipes for continued transport. And so along that corridor, there have been customers or potential customers that have been looking to sign up on that project and support its potential movement forward. And so there are a number of commercial steps still in the works before the company will make a final investment decision at some point here. But the parties, the momentum, things are moving in I'll call a positive direction at this point to get that project potentially here moving forward for a late 2029 or late 30 in service, depending upon where you're looking along that route.
0: Well, you just answered my follow-up question to that. So if you're just joining the show, we're talking to Justin Kringstad. He's the director of the North Dakota Pipeline Authority. And we're talking about a potential pipeline that's coming from the Bakken, would you say along the 94 route then?
1: It parallels it. It'll run a bit north of it until you get closer out towards that Spirit Wood area, and then once it's in Cass County, it'll largely parallel the interstate there.
0: Okay. So, very good. Texter writes in at 775-5559 and asks, what effect would CO2 have on the natural gas?
1: So those are totally two different pipeline networks. So this natural gas pipeline is designed and set up to move natural gas from western North Dakota two large industrial and power facilities across that corridor. So two totally different systems unrelated to each other.
0: So how big of a pipeline are we talking about? I mean, how big is the physical pipe?
1: Yeah, very big. This would be one of North Dakota's largest systems. The western phase, they call it their phase one, which runs from that Watford City to north of Bismarck there, is proposed to be between a 36 or 42-inch pipe. Ooh. And then continuing eastward, 36 to 30-inch pipe all the way to the eastern part of the state. So it can move right around 1.4 billion cubic feet of gas per day is the proposed capacity at this point.
0: Wow. That seems like a lot. That seems like an awful lot. Yeah.

0: it is a major system, and some have called it one of the top five transformational projects potentially for the state itself. It is going to open up an economic corridor, and that will, decades and decades from now, will continue to bear fruit.
1: So Texter writes in, 775-5559. If you're just joining us, to Justin Kringstad, director of North Dakota Pipeline Authority, and ask, why is it necessary for the public to pay for private business infrastructure? I don't know what the funding is around it, but if you could expand on that a little bit, that would be appreciated.
0: Yeah, no, very, very good question. So the North Dakota Pipeline Authority, under the North Dakota Industrial Commission, has a program and tool in place where it can become a participant on a pipeline project. And so the Industrial Commission voted here at one of their recent meetings to participate in the project as a shipper on the system. So when you think about a pipeline project, pipeline systems are very risk averse. They will not build on speculation, and they will only build projects at the support level that they receive. And so the North Dakota Industrial Commission took out roughly an 11% stake in that pipeline system. So it has essentially an asset of future transportation use on that pipeline system. It's designed to work as a bridge program so that industrial users that are not at the table today, or were not able to sign on the dotted line with the company today, in 6 months, in a year, 2 years from now, as those companies come together with either expansions or new projects, the state of North Dakota then releases that obligation to those parties. And so in a perfect scenario, by the time the pipeline system was in service, replacement shippers are found and the state of North Dakota doesn't spend a single penny. In a scenario where the state of North Dakota still has a piece of that capacity once it's in service and at the end of 2030, then the state has that asset. It will work with an asset manager to monetize the value of that, to recover as much of the cost as possible on the state's behalf, and continue to work with potential replacement shippers to fully, again, relieve the state of its obligation. So it's a unique program. It's not, I know there was a lot of confusion about whether it was a grant or a loan or what the state was doing there. It's essentially the state taking an asset position as a bridge shipper on the pipeline system. So it's, again, a unique scenario with the intent that the state gets out of it to minimize or eliminate any state funding going towards the project.
1: So if I understand that right, I'm going to try and restate it in, in McWilliamese, okay, and in my own special way. The way I think about it, and help me out here, Justin, is it feels like a pipeline is a chicken or the egg scenario. Do you build the pipeline and hope they come? If you build it, they will come kind of scenario. But that's a lot of risk to do it, because they're obviously not going to build a factory. Customers aren't going to build a giant factory with no capacity there. So instead, the state steps in and says, we're going to help you be a little bit risk. You're going to help take some of that risk burden off of you until that capacity is built up, until the customers are there for you, and then we will gradually release that position. Would that be accurate?
0: Correct, yes.
1: Yep. Okay.
0: And again, if we can find all those replacement shippers or a single replacement shipper by the time it's fully in service, again, the state would walk away with not having spent a penny on that obligation. So,
1: very good. Stick around. When we come back, Justin, I want to ask you, there's a couple of texts that come in that we'll get to right after this. But I want to ask you to think about during the commercial break is, what is the potential benefit to North Dakota as a whole? What is the benefit to those in Grand Forks, in Hillsborough, in Fargo by getting this new pipeline in? I'm Aaron McWilliams. More to come right after this with Justin Kringstad, the director of North Dakota Pipeline Authority.
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0: Good afternoon. This is Aaron McWilliams, and on the line with me is Justin Kringstad, the director of North Dakota Pipeline Authority, and he's just letting us know that we're going to be putting in a ginormous pipeline. I mean, I don't know, Justin, would you call this a pipeline if it's 32 inches? I mean, you know, I've got some relatives who might be able to walk through that. I mean, that just sounds more like a tunnel.
1: So certainly this is in the category of a large pipe. There are larger systems across the U.S., but here for North Dakota, this would be one of the largest systems.
0: So how big do these systems get? I mean, are there like 4-foot ones, 5-6-foot diameter pipelines?
1: There are. So 48-inch pipes are not uncommon across. There are some scenarios where you may have larger pipe diameter.
0: That sounds like a subway tunnel. That doesn't sound like a pipeline. It sounds like a subway tunnel.
1: Yes, the U.S. is the world's largest consumer of energy, and to feed that, the pipeline network, the millions of miles that have been built out across this country to move energy from where it's produced to those consuming points, it's pretty phenomenal when you really start to look at the details and the scope of what's been constructed and operating underground, typically out of sight, out of mind for most people.
0: Yeah, no, I can see that. Couple of texts to get to here at 775-5559 regarding the pipelines. What do you say to people who say, seems like interference in a free capitalistic, free market capitalist economy? When we hear that the North Dakota government will be kind of a partner to assist the pipeline to get on its feet in the first years.
1: So when we think about the state of North Dakota as far as the importance of the project, again, kind of circling back to some of our earlier discussion about the natural gas and the crude oil dynamic. And so as we look forward, one thing that does happen at the reservoir level is the reservoir produces more natural gas for every barrel of oil that's produced. And so without expanded natural gas transmission systems and natural gas options, North Dakota has two challenges. It's got a competitiveness challenge, and it has a capacity, just a physical, can it move the natural gas that needs to be produced? And if it doesn't, what we would see happen, or what does happen, is first thing is competitiveness, and we see this in West Texas. We just heard the stat last week at the Williston Basin Petroleum Conference that I want to say it was around like 80-some% of the time in West Texas here in the last year, they've had negative natural gas pricing because of natural gas constraints. And so couple that in a scenario where looking forward, we expect natural gas productions to grow substantially in the coming years. And without natural gas infrastructure, two things will start to happen. One, the market's going to get overly competitive what has occurred in West Texas. They've got pipelines coming to address their issue. In North Dakota, if we're not competitive, capital is very mobile. It flows to other states. It flows to other countries for some of North Dakota's producers. And if we don't have the capacity, producers will put their capital elsewhere. And so what that turns into is a scenario where North Dakota is losing revenue as it relates to oil and gas tax benefits that come to the state and go out to all the citizens to support all the programs. So when we think about the need going forward and the impacts and the opportunity costs of not having expanded pipeline infrastructure, we're talking hundreds of millions of dollars per year. And so the legislature, the state, took a look at what options were there to support. And in the past, there were some options to do just straight up grants or different other things to help assist to get the infrastructure in place to help backstop with those sure. commitments. They landed on this solution because it was honestly the best on a couple fronts. It gave that certainty to the operator that there would be at least somebody participating in the project along with the others. But then also it positioned the state so that it could ultimately potentially walk away with all the benefits and not having to spend a single penny of it.
0: That would be the ultimate scenario.
1: Yeah.
0: All right, we're at the bottom of the hour. I want to take this call, but it's going to have to be quick. Caller, go ahead. You're on the air. You've got about 30 seconds.
2: Hello?
0: Yep, that's you. Go ahead, caller.
2: Well, gentlemen, good afternoon. So I was going to ask you, sir, what's the diameter of the Alaskan pipeline?
1: Very good question. I don't, without quick pulling up some notes, I don't, it's similar to that. I want to say it's up in that 40-plus inch range, if I had to shoot from the hip here without pulling up a table. So this pipeline, unlike the Alaskan pipeline, a portion of that is built above surface. This would be all below ground, so it would vary. Sure. We would not see this system like the Trans-Alaskan system is visible.
0: And to answer that question, a quick search says 48 inches. So more to come. Yeah. Can you hang out with me past the bottom of the hour? I'd love to ask you some more questions. Keep digging into this. It's really interesting to me.
1: Yeah. Yep.
0: All right. More to come with Justin Kringstad, Director of North Dakota Pipeline Authority, right after this.
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4: Today, a sunny sky and a high of 90 are full. KNOX five-day forecast follows the news. Good afternoon. Here are your latest stories. A driver who was allegedly distracted and drunk is accused of causing a multi-injury crash. According to the Highway Patrol, the driver rear-ended a school bus, forcing it into the southbound lane of Highway 85, where it was then struck by a semi. The bus driver and two passengers were injured, along with the pickup driver. A University of North Dakota project focused on new Americans is headed to the state capitol in Bismarck. Organizers say three interns interviewed 15 new Americans from 14 countries for the project. It will also be displayed on campus September 17th, Constitution Day. A Hankinson sixth grader is being credited with creating a device to manage diabetes. Hudson Gronke turned his middle school marketplace project into what he calls the Bolus Buddy, and his family says they use the device every day. The contraption is designed to keep the insulin vial and syringe that he uses to manage his blood sugar together to prevent accidental pokes or drops of the vial. It was developed using his family's 3D printer. This look at news is brought to you by Radium. More news anytime on KNOXradio.com. I'm Jake Judd, KNOX News.
0: Thank you, Jake. Our next update from the KNOX newsroom will, of course, be at 3:02 with Mark Ewens today. News at the top, the bottom, and when it breaks on News Radio, 1310 KNOX, 103.3, 107.9, and on the KNOX app. Currently 86 degrees as we continue to climb to our high of 90. Easterlies to 16 miles an hour. Tonight, an isolated storm with a low of 57. Light winds. On Wednesday, mostly sunny skies with a high of 88. Then Thursday, lots of sun with that high again around 89. Friday, mainly sunny with a hot high of 91. On Saturday, dry with a high of 88 as the hot stretch continues. Mark Ewens forecast throughout the day and severe weather information. 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Wow, that was a lot more dramatic than I really intended, Justin. You know, Justin, I kind of clicked on the wrong thing there, but I mean, this is called the Dogs of War. You know, it's not exactly what I intended on bumper music for you. We can try something else if you like, or we can just jump into it.
1: Yeah, let's hop into it.
0: We'll just hop into it. We'll just, you know, we'll turn down the Dogs of War. We'll save that for an Iran talk, right? Good grief, man. So, all right, so we're talking about this pipeline, a 36-inch pipeline coming from the western side of North Dakota all the way to the eastern side. The government's jumping in on it a little bit to help get the project moving and started. How deep is this pipeline going to be?
1: So when we talk about pipeline safety, a system like this has got the federal requirements across the board. So you've got two sets of regulatory systems. You've got the Federal Energy Regulatory Commission, FERC is the acronym there. They are the party that is in charge of siting a project of this scale. Again, assuming that WBI and MDU at some point here, they will make a decision whether or not they move forward. If they decide, yes, we are moving forward, then it will start they'll start the regulatory process at FERC later this year. And from the safety aspect, that is all handled through PHMSA, another federal acronym that's the Pipeline and Hazardous Material Safety Administration. They regulate all types of things, road crossing, you know, how deep the pipe needs to be buried. But if you're looking for just a real rough rule of thumb, it's typically 36-inch minimum. There are some scenarios where maybe 48-inch minimum to the top of pipe, and so there's regulations that dictate exactly how those systems are constructed.
0: All right. Another, we have a couple of texts we didn't quite get to in the first half of the hour. Texter writes in at 775-5559. It says, so when do we expect celebrity virtue signaling over a pipeline to begin? So is there an expectation that, you know, we can have another one of these Keystone pipeline things going on? I mean, do you suspect any protests from it? Or
1: I don't suspect, again, the natural gas pipelines and the type of service that it's going to offer and the benefits, I'm not anticipating a real big pushback. You know, many of the conversations are with communities along the route wondering how to get laterals constructed to them, looking at what type of opportunities this is going to bring to those areas that have not had access to natural gas at all, that have been looking at it for all types of agricultural processes or future expansions, whether that's fertilizer opportunities, you know, all kinds of things. So, it's been received very well so far in proposal phase, and I'm not anticipating any major things like we had seen 10 years ago here.
0: Sure. Texter writes in and wants to know, what effect would pumping the CO2 into the ground for more oil production have on natural gas?
1: So again, a completely separate pipeline network and discussion of CO2 versus enhanced oil recovery, what's being asked there in that question. But enhanced oil recovery, just to kind of shift gears here completely over to that topic, as you produce, again, that liquid that contains the natural gas, as you produce more crude oil, more methane, propane, butane will be produced with that crude oil as it comes to surface.
0: All right. So, but I mean, you can see the intersection. I think we understand that these are two completely separate projects. The proposed CO2 pipeline that's had a lot of public pushback, I've talked about it a number of times, is completely separate from the natural gas pipeline to bring natural, you know, a large amount of natural gas from our Bakken oil fields out, you know, here to the eastern side of the state. However, there's been a lot of talk about using the CO2 for what we call it, enhanced oil recovery. Is that something that if we use CO2, we would increase our natural gas supply or, you know, our natural gas recovery? Or is it just kind of a non-issue? What does that look like?
1: Yeah. So this project is supported by just the legacy and what we know today technologically as far as just traditional primary recovery is still forecasting that we will need this project. But yes, you're absolutely right. If technology changes, and so, now, EOR is one, enhanced oil recovery is one opportunity in the future to expand the production levels of crude oil and natural gas. But also just, you know, we're still only recovering roughly 15% of the resource that's down with what we know today. And so any other type of technological changes over the coming decades that increases that from 15% to 20% or 25%, all those additional hydrocarbons are going to need transportation solutions. So the one thing with natural gas that's always been very, very challenging, it's always surprised us as much upfront in due diligence and planning. And the Bakken just produces a tremendous amount of natural gas relative to the crude oil, and that's been a challenge. So I don't know that I could point to any natural gas project historically that I've been a part of where we didn't look back and say, boy, we wish we would have gone bigger, because the amount of natural gas that this resource continues to produce is always surprising us.
0: Do you think that actually, I mean, looking out into the future, do you think we'll be able to retrieve the same amount of natural gas coming from the Bakken field for the next 20 years, 30, 40 years? Limitless? I mean, what does that look like long term? I'm going to let you think about it. We've got this commercial break I have to get to. But when you come back, I want to hear about that. And I also want to talk about the pipelines and looking at the flaring needs. We have a text on that. you know, on whether or not this proposed pipeline will help solve some of the flaring issues that we have on the western side of the state. More to come with Justin Kringstad, the director of North Dakota Pipeline Authority, right after this.
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0: Welcome back. This is Aaron McWilliams. On the line with me is Justin Kringstad, Director of North Dakota Pipeline Authority. Justin, I apologize. I just saw your text and you need to jump off here in 2 minutes. Talk to us a little bit about the flaring issues on the western side of the state. Will this new pipeline address any of those? What does that look like?
1: Yep. So when we think about gas capture, there's three things you need to have. You need to have localized gathering, processing, and then natural gas transmission is the third leg of that stool. And so this is, yes, absolutely designed to address natural gas capture and the amount of gas that's forecast to be produced in the coming decades here.
0: All right. So in summary, it's all good.
1: Yes. So I would, this project is going to meet a tremendous, marry, I guess, two needs, right? So we've got, again, the growing production in the West, the supply security issue, the opportunities, the demand that's been formulating here across North Dakota, again, from west, central, all the way to the east, and providing that natural gas from, again, a U.S. domestic source. You know, one, there was a question, I've got another minute or two here, so I think it's important that as we think about eastern North Dakota, the one thing that we haven't talked much about yet is the supply security piece of it. So right now, again, eastern North Dakota, that whole corridor, all the way down to the Minneapolis system there, it's fed exclusively by those Canadian molecules. And there was, if anyone remembers, January of 2014, there was an incident up in Canada where they had to reduce greatly the flows coming into that system. So if any of you or your listeners recall, that you probably got a notice from your utilities to turn down your furnace, start converting over, hospitals, care facilities having to switch over to fuel oil or diesel for their heat during that extreme event. And a system like this, it's long been concerning that eastern North Dakota was so dependent on only one supply source that in the event of an emergency, that it would not have the backup needs. So that is, you know, all the things we've talked about, economic development, Bakken, future, that is great. But there is a whole nother issue here that is going to add a tremendous amount of supply security into that system and redundancy to make sure that, again, that those North Dakota citizens and those communities are going to have the energy they need when they need it.
0: So last question. I know you've got to go. Last question here. Based on our current usage and what we know about the Bakken, how many years worth of natural gas at our current usage rates do you think we have?
1: So we are a large net exporter. So we only consume in the state about half a BCF. We produce 2.5 BCF today, and that's going to continue to grow by another 1.5 to 2 BCF of residue gas. So we have a tremendous amount of continued legacy movements. That gas is going to continue to move to the Chicago markets. We're going to have to meet these needs within the state itself. So it's a pretty unique scenario that we've got set up here for the future.
0: Very good. I'll let you go on that, Justin. Thank you so much for your time.
1: Thank you for having me.
0: No problem, my friend. Have a great day. All right. Mark Ewens is, I think I just saw him driving up into the studio. I don't know if he's actually brave enough to do a crossover with me or not. I mean, sometimes he's a little shaky on that, you know, so we'll see. But we do have a text that came in, 775-5559. It says, what prevents private companies is that extract gas in North Dakota to sell it on a global market? I don't know that answer, but I will address, we've got just a couple of minutes left here. I will address this one. It says, in response to his explanation of why North Dakota is actually involved in this project at all, Dexter writes and it says, so is that an eloquent way of saying the government needs to control competition? I would want to point that back straight at you and say, okay, let's talk about healthcare. Many proponents want the same exact thing in healthcare. And I would say that's back to me. You're saying, well, we're trying to get projects off the ground, and is competition a bad thing? Okay. You could say, well, you know, on numerous, and maybe healthcare really isn't a good example. But what you're talking about is government interference or government involvement in large projects. And it's kind of interesting that sometimes the same people saying absolutely no government interference, absolutely no government involvement, are okay with, say, a pipeline project. And I'd say that's such as myself. I am okay with that, with government involvement in a pipeline project. I think it's overall a good thing for the state. But then when I look at other government involvement, we'll say in social services, for example, when you talk about social services, I don't think that's a good thing at all. I think that's an awful thing. And so it's kind of interesting when you start thinking about government involvement and what cases and whatnot, you know, is it a good thing? In what cases is it a bad thing? 775-5559. That's how to join the topic. We got just a couple of minutes left. And then Mark Ewens is coming up.
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10: Negativity in the market trade for a Tuesday. You're listening to the American Ag Network. Good afternoon. I'm Susan Littlefield. Corn had a poor finish. This morning's export inspections beat expectations at 1.582 million metric tons. Mexico's foreign minister is reportedly hosting trade talks with U.S. officials in Mexico City starting tomorrow. The USMCA and tariffs expected to be the main subject. Brazil's Energy Policy Council is expected to increase the mandatory ethanol blending rate to 32% from the current 30%. Soybeans closed right near the lows of the day. Increasing tensions between Japan and China could potentially be a trigger point for U.S.-China relations after President Xi criticized Japan's push for what they say is President Trump's support as Japan deals with increasing threats from North Korea. Adding another layer of geopolitical complexity is Japan's push to open more trade talks, and they say that granting expanded market access for South American imports. Wheat finished mixed, Chicago showing the most weakness on the day. USDA's weekly inspections were under expectations at 368,455 metric tons. Iraq will reportedly be self-sufficient for wheat for the fourth consecutive year, as the Ag Ministry estimates domestic wheat production will reach 5 million metric tons. While the cattle had a rough start to the week, the cattle on feed report of Friday was viewed as mostly bearish, showing on feed as expected at 102%, placements beating expectations at 106%. Beef stocks in cold storage increased slightly from last month, and they say those still down almost 3% from last year. And hogs traded both sides of unchanged, but did settle higher. Total frozen pork in storage jumped nearly 9% from March. And they say those still down 4.5% from last year. This is the American Ag Network.
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10: The July corn did finish 5 3/4 lower, 457.5. December, 482, down 4.5. July soybeans, 1186, down 10.5. And November, 1180.25, down 7.5. Soybean meal, July, 328.60, down 330. Oil, July, 74.36, up 38. Chicago wheat, July, 635.5, down 10 3/4. Kansas City, July, 676.25, down 5 3/4. And Minneapolis, July, 692, up 2. June live cattle down 107, 248.22. August 239, 15, down 45. August feeders 349, 45, down 40. September 347.02, up 12. As the June lean hogs sit 96.12, up 37. July $100.12, down 27. Class 3 milk for June 16.60, up 3. July down 2, 16.63. 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

0: Good afternoon. So we just finished up with Justin Kringstad, who's the director of North Dakota Pipeline Authority, talking about a giant natural gas pipeline coming from the western side of the state to the eastern side of the state. This is still in the proposal planning phase. So, you know, not right now, but it's coming. Well, probably 4 years. It sounds like, you know, 4 years away from actually getting service on this pipeline if everything gets approved and built. We're talking about a pipeline that's 36 inches in diameter and buried about 4 feet underground. That's a big pipe, man. That's like a tunnel. That's a tunnel of natural gas coming from one side to the other. That's huge. Texter writes in 775-5559 and says, in my opinion, flaring should not be considered or allowed, period. They're pissing away a natural resource. Not one barrel should be pumped unless all infrastructure is in place, including natural gas pipelines. No flaring, period. I want you to think about that statement. And I think there's a lot of people out there who have that same opinion of no flaring, period. Have all of the infrastructure in place before you do something. However, realize that's coming after you actually realize that that's actually coming after something is already developed. After you are already assured that there is a market and that there is the resource there to be had. Because otherwise you're asking companies to risk billions and billions of dollars for an unproven resource that's not developed. And those both things has to happen at the same time. But you can't actually drill for oil without flaring first because you don't know if there's oil there. You don't know what that oil, what that well is going to produce. You might put in a pipeline to capture it first and then realize that pipeline's not even big enough to be able to support the amount of oil and natural gas that came out because you don't know yet. So you're asking people to predict the future and invest a gazillion dollars and take all the risk before ever doing anything because you don't want part of that resource to be wasted. So you would rather them waste other resources so that you're not wasting that resource. You're just putting a priority of one over the other, whereas that's just not how the market and development of a natural resource works. I mean, I know we might look at flaring and say, geez, that's awful. Man, I wish we could use that. Man, I could heat my house for a year with the amount of gas that comes off of that. Sure. But it wouldn't be there if you actually had to take that risk first. It wouldn't actually do that. 775-5559. That's how you join the topic, but you'll be joined right now, Car Talk, because Mark Ewens is coming up next.
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2: ABC News, I'm Chuck Sievertson. The South Carolina State Senate today effectively killed a proposed congressional map that could have allowed Republicans to flip the seat held by Democratic Rep. Jim Clyburn, a major rebuff to an effort promoted by President Trump. The Republican-controlled State Senate voted to go home till after June primaries without action on the map. A chemical explosion at a pulp and paper mill in Longview, Washington, leaves over 10 people injured and more than one dead, say fire officials. Mike Gorsuch, Longview Fire Battalion Chief.
3: A major chemical explosion. There is no threat to the community. The threat's been neutralized.
2: Cooled down the damaged chemical tank and eliminated the chance of a major explosion, say fire officials in Orange County, California, at the military aircraft factory, but there's still a chance of a leak or smaller blast. Not all evacuation orders are lifted. Oil prices, U.S. and global standard Brent crude, are still over $90 a barrel. This is ABC News. The current Ebola outbreak in Central Africa could break records. ABC News medical correspondent Dr. Darian Sutton says there are many challenges.
4: You need the community to trust and to participate. You need people to say, I have symptoms. You need people to participate in testing, to tell you who they've been exposed to isolate if they're symptomatic, and to quarantine if they're exposed. All of those methods need to happen in order to stop this outbreak. And right now, the fear and the confusion and the gaps in surveillance and the gaps in healthcare access are leading the way in terms of why this outbreak is spreading at such a speed.
2: Supreme Court today refused to intervene in a discrimination lawsuit led by former Miami Dolphins head coach Brian Flores, who's black, against the NFL. The case can go to trial. The NFL wanted the dispute handled in its arbitration process. The suit claims the league was rife with racism regarding its hiring practices when it comes to black coaches. Flores was later joined in the lawsuit by fellow black coaches Steve Wilks and Ray Horton. Chuck Sievertson, ABC News.
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6: Today is sunny and a high of 90. Your full KNOX five-day forecast follows the news. Good afternoon. Here are your latest stories. Memorial Day ceremonies were held across the region Monday. Several hundred people gathered at Memorial Park North Cemetery in Grand Forks, where the program featured music by the Grand Forks City Band, wreath presentations, readings, and a keynote address by Colonel Whitmore from the Grand Forks Air Force Base. Similar events were held in Memorial Park South and in East Grand Forks. North Dakota Airport set a new passenger record in April. The state's eight commercial airports combined for more than 105,000 boardings, topping the previous April record set in 2025 by more than 1,100 passengers. The Aeronautics Commission called the record especially noteworthy given rising oil prices and fuel costs facing the airline industry. A black bear was spotted Saturday morning in Moorhead near the MSU, Moorhead, and Concordia neighborhoods. Police say the bear did not exhibit aggressive behavior. The Minnesota DNR says black bears are slowly expanding their range west and south of Becker County, considered their home range. This look at news is brought to you by Grand Cities Monument. More news anytime on KNOXradio.com. I'm Jake Judd, KNOX News.
7: 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Good afternoon at 3:03, almost 3:04. It is time now for the KNOX Crary Real Estate five-day forecast. It's a lovely day out there if you're a warm weather fan. Sunny, hot, 90 is the expected high, with easterly winds to 16 miles an hour. An isolated storm tonight, 57 with light winds, mostly sunny, 88 on Wednesday. Thursday, lots of sun and 89. Mainly sunny and a hot 91 on Friday. Saturday, dry, 88 degrees. Yep, and kind of a hot stretch here as we get into the summer vacation season. Weather throughout the hour, my forecast, severe weather information. 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Let's see here. Somewhere he must have put up a temperature. Otherwise, I'm going to have to chastise the other Cajun guy for not having the temperature up for me. Aaron, you didn't leave a temperature up for me. What's going on there, dude? I mean, it's just one of those things where the weather guy's coming in. You got to have the temperature up for me because it says 88 on the big board. But I also need to know what it is when we get to the wind. That's okay. Sunny, 88 degrees, light east wind. It's a beautiful day out there. Get out and enjoy it. I know that's my hook. It's a beautiful day. It's a Tuesday. Welcome back after a nice long holiday break. And since it's Tuesday, y'all know what that means. Rideau Car Talk. And we're going to get that started here right now. We've got, make sure I do this right. Josh and Braden in the studio here, and we're going to talk, what did I write down here? Who knows? We'll get in the ins out coming out now on this KNOX afternoon. Mark Ewens, good to be with you today.

0: Look, I know y'all are service. I just, I've been off for 2 days, and when that happens, 3 days, I got to retrain me.
1: Oh, yeah.
0: It was a long weekend. So, what's going on there, gentlemen? What's the news? I mean, you had a nice little break, I presume. Y'all had a good couple of days off.
1: Yeah. Heck yeah.
0: Yeah, okay.
1: Beautiful weekend.
2: Relax. Yeah, I enjoyed the lake and some nice weather. Long weekend.
0: Yeah.
2: I think the good thing about that is now we got a short week.
0: Well, that's a good thing. Yes? No?
2: Yeah, definitely a good thing.
0: Yeah. Okay. Yeah. Ah, quite the ominous looking cloud base just to the south. Yeah, that's the warm front. So if you do notice that there may be some showers or storms coming through here later in the afternoon. But right now there's nothing showing up on the radar except one big thunderstorm down there, probably north of Detroit Lakes. So Rado Car Talk. So if you've got service questions and the beautiful little ride that y'all came in on, that's you want to talk a little bit about that? Because that's a pretty cool deal.
1: Yeah, that's my new mobile service rig that we got. Trying to get out and do some recalls, do some light diagnosing and whatnot for some customers. We've been doing this for about a year, but we finally got our van here. Mm-hmm. Ordered it quite a few months ago, I think about 8 months ago, and finally got it about 3 weeks ago. So we're doing some mobile service plus, going out doing servicing on vehicles in people's parking lots where they work. Just trying to make everybody happy.
0: Yeah, well, the service comes to you as needed, I'm sure. And that's a fully mobile unit where you've got everything that you possibly need. Well, probably 99% of it.
1: If not, I bring it.
0: Because you know what you're going out to do, so.
1: Not always.
0: Not always, but no. You're a pretty kind of flexible guy. You can do lots of stuff.
1: Yeah, I got enough years in to kind of know what's going on.
0: Yeah. Okay, so if you've got a question at 775-5559, you know how to do that. You call, we'll go ahead and ask the question, we'll get an answer, and if it just by chance happens to be something that that they don't know, rare though that might be, you just never know, because sometimes this audience will try to throw you a zinger. Just to go ahead and get you. They do that to me all the time. They know exactly who to talk to and where to go. We'll just throw everything back on Arden. We'll just blame everything on Arden. So we'll just keep him up.
1: Yeah, McLovin knows enough.
0: Yeah. So what's kind of the big service problem as we get into the summer season? What's the thing that folks should be thinking about?
1: Batteries are another thing in the summer because they get hot and that kind of cooks them. So we do see quite a few batteries, and of course not as many in the cold, but AC season is almost, I bet you we're going to get a bunch of calls here after today for AC work. So there's never really a good time to check that. I mean, because is it working? Yes. Is it cooling? Until you know when it's hot, the compressor can kick on with very little refrigerant in it. Is it working 100% accurate? Mm-hmm. Probably not until you know day like today. So
0: yeah. So and what's kind of aside from low Freon? Well, I guess is it even Freon anymore? Are they using different chemicals these days?
1: It's still Freon. It's just a newer style, more expensive. You know, better for the environment.
0: Okay, cleaner, I would presume. So that's more efficient. Is that supposed to be the idea behind it?
1: It seems. You know, of course, when the old refrigerant R12. You know, that seemed to cool a lot better, faster, but a lot more harmful, you know.
0: Okay, so, yeah. You know, whatever it was, R36, I forget, I don't know. Don't ask the weather guy.
1: Yeah, R12 has been in cars for a while, and then we went to a 134. I don't know if there's much of that around anymore in the new vehicles. Now it's a 134A or a YF1234, which... You use a lot less, but, you know, when you have less in there, you have a small leak. It doesn't take much for it not to work. So
0: I guess that's a question that then spurs in my brain. So over the time, as the systems have gotten a little more efficient, you actually have a little less coolant built in. Is that what I'm understanding?
1: Yeah. So, I mean, they went to grams now, which, you know, you got to go back to your drug days to know how to put that in. But,
0: wow, that was pretty good.
1: Yeah,
0: so you just kind of seamlessly flowed right.
1: Yeah,
0: ahead.
1: So I mean, you know, us Americans, you know, use pounds and stuff, which was a lot easier for me to calculate back in the day. You know, but now it's kilograms and whatnot going in there. So,
0: Well, yeah, I'm fluent in both because that's the weather geek. Let's see, a text is 775-5559. What would cause a 2010 Buick 3.0 to go into limp mode? Limp mode. Okay, I guess drops into first gear and you can't go anywhere. I guess that's an interesting term, Dexter.
1: Well, back then with the four-speed, I'm guessing one of your shift solenoids is probably out if it's kind of sticking in first or if it's slamming in there. Usually it's part of the valve body. It's a solenoid. Usually the wire harness melts and the solenoid melts on it. And it's a little bit pricey to repair, so it gets to the point where is the car worth it? Because, I mean, there are some cheaper places in town. Do they stand behind it as good? I don't know, but yeah, I would guess it's a shift solenoid, like a 1-2 shift solenoid or the torque converter solenoid on it. So
0: okay, and that's again something y'all would diagnose and have a pretty good idea pretty quickly as to what's going on.
1: Yeah,
0: doesn't take long to figure some of that stuff out. Well, I could tell by the way you started to answer that. What's probably one of the more difficult things to diagnose that can present itself as one problem and actually turns into be something else? Because that's what a lot of folks don't necessarily think about. It manifests itself here, but it's actually generated over here.
1: A lot of these diesels nowadays with their emissions.

0: It was a long weekend.
1: Well, yeah, that's true. You're coming back, like all of us, to a four-day week, and all of a sudden it's a lot of stuff. So it gets busy, I bet, all of a sudden.
0: Actually, this is we're a little slow right now. I don't know about PDQ here, but...
2: Yeah, our quick lube is really busy. Everybody's trying to get their oil change before they go to the lake.
1: Sure.
2: It's a long weekend, right? So
1: Let's not leave you out. Yeah, obviously.
2: We were really busy, and I'd say that through summers are... into September is our busiest month. So I'm really busy. Service, maybe not so much, but.
1: But everybody seems to. Now, is it common for a lot of folks to run their oil too far along? Is that something they forget about? I know a lot of the newer technologies have something they'll come on, they'll let you know, change oil. How accurate are those lights? Because those are those gauges. Everybody, the idiot lights people want to talk about.
2: So I think a couple weeks ago, Josh kind of explained, but each manufacturer has an algorithm based off how long you idle it, how many miles you've went, and how long it's been date-wise. So it's, I believe, like Josh said, it's a big algorithm per vehicle. Yeah. And then whatever that algorithm comes down to, it'll let you know when you're due. Mm-hmm. A lot of time what I see, though, is somebody, it'll say low oil life, right? And it'll be 10% oil life, but they're 1,500 miles over their oil change. And we noticed that off the sticker, so it is pretty common nowadays that I see people go over that 6,000-mile mark on the sticker.
1: Mm-hmm.
2: Whether that's neglect or, you know, they're just going off the computer system, I guess I don't know.
1: Mm-hmm.
2: You know, I do understand people do get busy, so.
1: Sure. So, Ride Out Car Talk on a Tuesday, and service NPDQ. I apologize for leaving you off the limb there, but what? Yeah, it's but you're just kind of sitting over there nodding, going, okay, why is that on the tray? Yeah, so if you've got we got two for one in the studio today. We've got Josh and Braden in studio. So if you've got a question about either a little bit of service or you want to talk about the oil change, 775-5559, you can do that. And PDQ, that means pretty darn quick for a reason, does it not? What's kind of the average rotate time through average? I know you're going to run into problems sometimes. It's going to get longer. But on a good day when everything goes bang, bang, bang, bang, bang.
2: 20 minutes.
1: 20 minutes.
2: And that's oil change or oil change and tire rotation. We need that done during the service and other miscellaneous little things we do. But 20 minutes is what we try to stand behind, that PDQ name. So.
1: Yeah, no, and it's true. I've utilized the service quite a few times on the Honda, the Toyota, I'll get there in a minute, the Pilot and the CRV. And when y'all say, and the nice thing is that you might come and say, hey, look, we've noticed the tire wear is down a little bit, or there's something else that we've noticed. We don't have to do anything about it now, but you might want to contact us service and see what they tell you.
2: Yeah, just getting pointing it out to the guest and making them aware. And directing them to our service team so guys like Josh can help out.
1: Yep. So y'all work in tandem was the point I was going for.
2: Yeah, right.
1: See how I got that to work? Doi. 775-5559 here on Ride Out Car Talk. Go ahead, please.
3: Hi. We've got a 25 Honda Ridgeline, and it just recently went in for its first oil change. But it was well over the 6,000 mile because when she brought it in, it's my wife's car, she brought it in at 6,000 miles, and it still said it was 40% oil life on it, and they couldn't change the oil at that time. Something with our sales warranty things and things like that. Now, why would that make a difference if it's still 40%, so I understand, okay, you still got quite a bit of oil life left, but you're still at 6,000 miles.
2: Yeah, so different manufacturers have different guidelines, and I'm not 100% sure on Honda if they recommend every 10,000. Like I said, I don't know for sure, but what I have heard is at our Honda dealership, I believe it's the Honda Care is maybe what you're referring to. Comes with it's kind of like factory maintenance with the vehicle. They say coming at every 5,000 for a tire rotation and every 10,000 for the oil change. So Honda will only pay for it if it's at 10,000 miles for an oil change. And that's, I'm 90% sure with that. I work at the GM store, so I'm not 100%, but that is just what I've heard.
3: Okay. Well, I was just curious. Thank you.
2: The biggest thing is the manufacturer guidelines, what they're willing to pay for.
1: So if someone like that wanted to find out, the best thing is just to go ahead and call and talk to somebody that can kind of help them out along the line to what they need to find out.

0: I know, like, because we have one with General Motors, too, and the oil life has to be, like, at, what is it, like 10 or 15% before they'll they'll pay for it. Otherwise, it's on the guest. If they want to have a change, they can pay for it. But, you know, if you're getting it done for free, I guess gotta play by the rules.
1: So. Sure. Yeah. I'm not going to ask you about that 20, 30, 40% number, because that's magic. I have a 2003 Chevy half-ton pickup, starts at text to 775-5559. It doesn't leak oil or burns, but it always is down on the dipstick. Any ideas? That's...
0: As General Motors states, all vehicles burn oil.
1: Yeah.
0: You have a combustion, it lines the cylinder wall, a little gets left past the rings, and... You don't see it, but it just slowly, those were the better ones for burning oil. So, being down on the dipstick a little bit, back in the old days, you check the oil when you fill your gas up, you know? Mm-hmm. So, it's a big, big thing of this oil consumption. But General Motors' rate of consumption is 1 quart per 2,000 miles. Run it by hours. They got to figure out what they got for that now. So I'm sure it's getting past the rings a little bit on that old 5.3. I mean, it was one of the better 5.3s. It had its problems too, but that was one of the better ones, I think.
1: Well, that just means the lubrication's getting where it's supposed to be getting to.
0: Yeah, it just, over time, your rings get a little gummy, or whatnot. But it gets past that, and it gets sent out when the intake valve opens, and you might see a little puff of smoke, but I doubt it. I mean, you drive 5,000 miles, and you're down a quart. That's pretty good.
1: Mm-hmm. So we got Josh and Braden, Service NPDQ, in the studio here on this Tuesday edition of Rydell Car Talk, the 26th of May. I guess summer's officially started now that we're on the other side of that one holiday.
2: Yeah.
1: So that's the question. Now that summer's here, people sometimes don't necessarily think, about service on a regular basis, oil changes and such, getting your regular service done, because, life gets busy in a different way. Kids are off school. There's a lot of other activities that are going on. The rule of thumb is to follow what the manufacturers tell you when it comes to oil change, for example. That's a big thing for a reason.
0: Yeah. So. Well, coolant's another thing, too. Because coolant can help from freezing, but it also helps from boiling. So
1: sure.
0: It keeps your engine cooler.
1: Mm-hmm.
0: So if you had a leak this winter and you were just dumping straight antifreeze in, granted, you protected it from freezing, but now it doesn't have the abilities to keep it from boiling. So,
1: That's an excellent point, because unless you're pouring some pre-mixed antifreeze into a vehicle, which I think they do have some of those on the market. If you're using straight antifreeze, you're getting, like you say, the winter protection, but summer's a whole different ball game.
0: Yeah. It's the same if you're dumping water in, water's going to boil faster than coolant. So, but it's a happy mix.
1: Yeah. happy mix, happy car or truck. So you look like you've got something on your mind over there that you want to talk about. Maybe.
2: Fair. I guess I could. I had something. So, being that you said people get busy, right? We all get busy. Summer is the time to get everything done here in North Dakota, other than watch hockey. But we do offer pickup drop-off service.
1: There you go.
2: Ryan does use it, as he was talking about it today.
1: Mm-hmm.
2: We'll come pick up your vehicle at work or at your home, bring it to our location, change the oil, and deliver it back. We may bug you with a phone call for payment, but that should be about it.
1: So, and that's a wonderful service for a lot of people who, during a course of a busy day, may not have the time to be able to do it, but they know they've got to get their vehicle in to get looked at.
2: Yeah, most certainly.
1: Yeah. So that's just one of the other services y'all have. But I'll tell you, that little truck out there, that's a pretty cool thing. You don't give rides to people?
0: It's only got one seat.
1: It's only got one seat.
0: Well,
1: it is a
0: little jump seat.
1: A real service vehicle.
2: Yeah. I was telling Josh as we were driving here, I felt like a kid on a school bus. And he's the bus driver because, it's not the same level. It's like I said, a jump seat. And
1: I know exactly what that is.
2: Looks pretty fun. I'll bring my lunchbox next time.
1: Feel like you're going to fall out any moment now.
2: Yeah.
1: So a Texter 775-5559. So according to GM, you just add oil a quart per 2,000 miles. So are they saying you actually don't have to change oil, just add it? Got it.
0: I wonder that sometimes, too.
1: Basically, you're just recycling oil.
0: Well, I mean, so and that's a normal driving. So, I mean, you see it that some are a little more excessive than others, and some are idle time is a big thing. So they started going off a 1 mile or 33 miles per 1 hour of idle time. So,
1: okay.
0: So they kind of came on with that, and then that's another factor in there. But, yeah, if you're towing a trailer, you're going to start burning a little bit more oil. So these bigger trucks, they kind of go off of 100 gallons of fuel to a quart of oil. So it gets to be a touchy subject. And I mean, I hate looking at them. I mean, there's never anything you can see wrong. So, but, I guess I would still change it. The filter is a big part of that oil change. So,
1: because that's a diagnostic you have to just through experience, you know what you're looking at, because actually getting in, look at the rings or to look at anything else, you're tearing the engine apart at that point.
0: Yeah.
1: And that's a whole different ball game.
0: Yeah. And then you put it in and say you did do pistons or whatnot and there was no scoring or anything like that. Nowadays we could take the motor out, do that, push it out. Now it's such a pain, you can't. So you tie up a stall, then you wait for parts. And I mean, so a lot of times that's what they got people like us, we diagnose and get parts coming for it before we would even attempt to take it apart. So,
1: Yeah, you're not going to get that all torn apart and go, oops.
0: Yeah.
1: Yeah.
0: I mean, we're all to make a dime around here. So we're not trying to make the people mad or anything like that.
1: No.
0: But it's like, if we're going to tear apart a vehicle that's running right now just to see what's wrong, to order parts, and then we have to give them a rental, which we're very short on rentals. I mean, so it's not a fun game sometimes. So
1: yeah, and people have to realize too that as busy as they are, you're multiplied many times over because you're servicing a whole lot of people.
0: Yeah, and I hate to throw parts under the bus, but a lot of times we're waiting on parts. That's one big headache with service department and parts. So.
1: Well, I think that's been something that's a whole other discussion for another day, but that's a macro problem right now with a lot of stuff. So let's talk PDQ hours, because I know that's something too that a lot of folks want to know if they're, you know, time frame. Listen to me, it's not like a school kid here.
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2: Yeah, we are open Monday through Friday, 7 a.m. to 6 p.m. And then Saturdays, we're open 8 a.m. to 5 p.m. Sure. One thing that, you know, we do have a ride-out virtual wait list that we use. That's just where you go online, you sign up, or you can call in and sign up. For people that don't like to use that, I always say, come at 6:45, be the first one there, we'll get you in.
1: Sure, there you go.
2: Yeah, we switched to that probably 4 to 5 years ago. Biggest thing is, rather than the, I don't know if you ever remember the lines from the garages out to the street. We'll text you when you're one of the first three up and get you back, so you don't have to wait an hour before you get your oil change.
1: Yeah.
2: At least at the dealership, you can run groceries and other errands that you need to do while you wait.
1: Yeah. And how about your hours?
0: We're the same.
1: Seven
0: to six and eight to five,
1: Okay. And make sure that when you schedule an appointment with one shop, you don't go park in front of the other one, as some old guy did one time, and then wondered why his appointment time came and went. Yes, I did that. I actually did that. I know. I scheduled on your side, and then I'm sitting over there at the Toyota going, what's going on?
2: You know, you'd be surprised. A lot of people do that. We'll get one, and I thought it's just Rydell, as people say. We got three dealerships now.
1: Right.
2: So just bear with me. I'll find it.
1: Yeah, exactly. It's pretty funny. Of course, our good friend Arden had real laugh at my expense, which is okay. I deserved it. So.
2: Yeah, he loves poking fun.
1: He does. Okay. Anything else here before I kick y'all loose? As we get into the summer season.
0: Well, if you're, you know, shopping for tires, we still got the buy three, get one for, what is it, a penny, up to a certain amount. So it's, and there's some rebates out there. I don't remember what they are. I don't sell a lot of tires anymore. So, but it's still a good time to do that. I mean, tires in the summer, they, if they're worn out, they're going to heat up and chance they could blow out. I mean, so just as winter for traction, summer is a good time for tires also. So,
1: Get them checked. And a lot of tires, they have that little wear bar, which is kind of just a guide. But if you see the wear bar visible, you certainly want to get them looked at.
0: Yeah. That's that's right about 3:30 seconds there. So,
1: you're
0: especially when it starts to rain.
1: No traction.
0: Yeah.
1: Yeah. Well, the way people drive, they have traction anyway. That's another story for another day. Okay, gentlemen, thank you very much. Anything you want to mention as we wrap up?
2: That's all. Thanks for listening to us, guys.
1: Okay, thanks for putting up with Grandpa here. It's been we're always having fun. So, all right, Rydell Car Talk every Tuesday. Josh and Braden in the shop this time. We're talking service and PDQ, so we're going to kick these guys loose. One more time, the phone number that I know is a general phone number that gets both of you, but...
0: He probably remembers. I never call it.
1: Yeah.
2: Talking our main.
0: 701-772-7211.
1: And you just tell them who you need and they will point you in the right direction.
0: Pretty much.
1: All right. Very good. Okay, gentlemen, thank you very much. It's always a gas. I'm having fun. I don't know about y'all. You probably go back to work now.
0: Yeah, that sucks.
1: Take that beautiful big vehicle for a cruise.
0: I wish.
2: Okay. Take care.
1: Thank you. Thanks, gentlemen. Mark Ewan's here on this KNOX afternoon, which continues coming up next.
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1: Today's sunny sky with a high of 90. Your fall KNOX five-day forecast follows the news. Good afternoon. Here are your latest stories. The Grand Forks City Council is taking up the stalled Beacon apartment development tonight. The project has sat unfinished following bankruptcy proceedings by Epic Companies. Dakota Commercial has since assumed management of the property. A staffer report recommends the council terminate existing Epic agreements and consider new incentives, including for a yet-to-be-built third apartment complex. The council meets at 5:30 tonight. New data shows North Dakota oil companies produced 35 million barrels in March. Gas in North Dakota increased by about 2% from February to 3.47 billion cubic feet in March. The news comes as the Williston Basin Petroleum Conference wrapped up last week. North Dakota AARP Director Josh Askvig says older voters are most concerned about housing and health care. He says the delegation of voters 50 and older made up of more than 53% of the total vote share in the general election, and the group will be just as important in this year's primary. This Look at News is brought to you by Botzer Garage. 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I'm Jake Judd, KNOX News. Our next update from the KNOX newsroom comes at 4:02. News the top, the bottom, and when it breaks on News Radio 1310. 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Good afternoon. Coming up on 3:36, it is time now for the KNOX Crary Real Estate five-day forecast. Sunny skies, 90s the expected high with easterlies to 16 miles an hour. An isolated storm tonight, 57 for low light winds. Mostly sunny, 88 on Wednesday. Thursday, lots of sun and 89. We end the week on a mainly sunny note with 91, Saturday dry 88 degrees, so the hot stretch continues. Weather throughout the hour, my forecast, severe weather information first, all brought to you by Crary Real Estate, helping Grand Forks families find home for over 30 years. Currently 89 degrees outside the KNOX studios, winds fairly light out of the east. It is of some note that the Weather Service has put a severe thunderstorm warning out for an area well to the south, well, down in Norman County, Manoman, and Becker counties. So down well to the south and east of us until 3:45 p.m., a severe thunderstorm over Flom, which is 25 miles northwest of Detroit Lakes. Says it's moving northwest about 30, but I've been looking at the radar for the last little bit, and it's almost stationary, moving very slowly in the northwest. The main threat, according to the Weather Bureau, are 60-mile-an-hour winds and quarter-size hail. So now's a good time to mention, too, go to KNOXradio.com, click on the on-air tab, scroll on down, or weather, excuse me, and under the weather tab, you'll see Weather Spotter Network, sponsored by Trinity Exteriors. You want to go ahead and sign up with that so you can submit severe weather reports to us and to Trinity as we get into severe weather season. Those storms, they say they're moving to the northwest, but I've been looking at the radar the last 15 minutes. They're pretty much stationary. So, and there, I'll talk a little more weather coming up here as we get into the second half of the first hour here of a KNOX afternoon. and a couple of other things. Lots of things to talk about, too. Speaking now that we're into summer weather, the question is, who sets the thermostat in your residence? Is it a battle? Let's talk a little bit about that as weather starts to take a little center stage here, because we're getting into storm season on this KNOX afternoon, Tuesday, May 26th. I hope you all had a good weekend.
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3: 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Gold's flirting with new highs. Oil's on a roller coaster. 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And deals are hotter than a bull market in July. Jim Framer says the vape surge is coming. So now's your chance to strike. 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
26: North Dakota conservative leaders are backing Jill Kringsted for public service commissioner. Governor Kelly Armstrong calls Jill Kringsted
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26: Senator John Hoeven adds,
28: Jill Kringsted is doing a great job as public service commissioner. She works harder than anyone I know.
26: Senator Kevin Kramer says about Jill,
29: she's brought her sharp pencil and her accounting mind to the job, and she's already helped bring North Dakota's utility rates to the lowest level of any state in the country.
26: And Congresswoman Julie Fedorchik knows,
30: Jill Kringsted has a strong backbone and great political instincts that are grounded in conservative values.
26: June 9th, vote Jill Kringsted, the conservative choice for public service commissioner.
31: I'm Jill Kringsted, asking for your vote to keep our electricity costs low and North Dakota energy working for you.
32: Paid for by Jill Kringsted, 4MD, Carol Nitschke, Treasurer.

0: back to this KNOX afternoon. Mark Ewan's going to be with you on this very summery feeling day, Tuesday, the 26th of May. I trust everyone had a good weekend and you're ready to hit the ground running. Yeah, the National Weather Service did put a severe thunderstorm warning out for Norman, Manoman, and Becker counties, well to the south and east of us. And that storm is just kind of hanging there over that part of the lakes country. So we might see some storms later tonight, but severe weather, if that happens, we'll certainly keep you up to date. 775-5559, you're on with Mark. Go ahead, please.
1: Hi, Mark.
0: Hey there.
1: Is there a good or a better app for clouds? You know, normally I'll look at my regular weather app. Mm-hmm. You can put clouds and radar, but I've been sitting up here. I'm about 10 miles north of Drayton, a couple miles west of the interstate.
0: Right.
1: Watching just a huge bunch of clouds starting to explode down to the south here.
0: Mm-hmm.
1: It'd just be fun to be able to keep an eye on them better. They're, according to my radar, nothing's falling out of them yet, but they're going to turn into something that'd just be interesting to be able to watch it closer, you know, as it does, instead of waiting for the rain to come on the radar. Or, but is there anything better than that, you know?
0: Well,
1: or you would know, but
0: yeah, well, it depends on how much digging you want to do. But actually, the Weather Service itself, which kind of runs most of the satellite imagery, has pretty much put everything they've got for satellite data on the line. And if you were to search for NOAA satellites and then specify the part of the country you're looking for, you'll be able to drill down and see some pretty high resolution visual pictures during the day. Of course, once the sun goes down, the visible doesn't work so well, but it switches over to infrared. And you can see the tops of the thunderstorms in the infrared both day and night. So you can actually watch these things in the infrared developing and see which way they're moving.
1: Okay. So it's just NOAA what? NOAA satellite?
0: Yeah, NOAA or National Weather Service live satellite imagery. Do a little Google search on that and kind of play around. I mean, I could find the URL and post it up someplace, but it's a whole lot of information that's available, and it's once you get used to know what you're looking at, you can see these storms as they develop.
1: Yeah. It'd just be fun to watch this because, boy, these things are sure exploding really, really quickly here.
0: Mm-hmm.
1: So,
0: and they're not moving much.
1: All right.
0: Pretty much land in the same place, just north of Detroit Lakes to just north of Fargo. They're kind of stationary.
1: Well, I'm not talking about a thunderstorm. I'm talking about clouds. And
0: right.
1: This has got to be between the ones I'm looking at have got to be probably closer to the Grand Forks area, maybe just a little bit east.
0: Yeah.
1: But they're not, I can tell they're not as far down as Detroit Lakes, even with my untrained weather eyes. So anyway, won't take up any more of your time. Appreciate it.
0: You bet. Thanks for the call. Yeah, there's something, the other one too, and I just thought about this. It's called the GOES Image Viewer, G-O-E-S. That's the National Weather Service Geosynchronous Orbiting Satellite Imagery. If you go to if you do a search on GOES Image Viewer, you can get some pretty high-resolution imagery 24 hours a day across the region, by state, as a matter of fact, too, if you kind of play around. Unfortunately, like so many government sites, it's a little kludgy because they're written by scientists and not necessarily thinking of the ordinary citizen who just wants, like Decent Dave, just wants to pick up some imagery of satellite data. And I'm looking at that band of thunderstorms that's forming down just to the south of the Grand Cities. And I see also what he's talking about that's a little closer to us. Actually, there, Decent Dave, what you're looking at is the same thunderstorms that are down south of us. It's just they look like, as I'm looking at the satellite, looking out the window, and the sun is shining brightly here in Grand Forks. They're just south of us. And nothing's showing up on the satellite imagery to the north. So, except for way along the international border north of the Red Lakes. So, yeah, so there's lots of different things you can look at, and it's all paid for by your tax dollars. It would be okay to correct Dave to say the clouds aren't above Grand Forks. We can be the verification as we have blue skies overhead. Yeah, I just did. But it's the angle that he's looking at to the southeast. It's hard to kind of gauge. So actually the clouds that you're looking at, Dave, are down closer to the Fargo, Detroit Lakes area. I know they look like they'd be right over Grand Forks. And that's kind of what I thought when I was driving in, looking at that stuff building up. I said, boy, that looks like that's maybe southern Grand Forks, northern Trail County. Then I got in the building and looked and said, no, that's down by DL. And that's where the Weather Service had a warning in effect. And I do believe that severe thunderstorm warning that was issued by the National Weather Service has since expired. So locally heavy rain. And as I say, if there's severe weather in the local area, we'll get that covered as well. So Mark Ewens with you on this KNOX afternoon. The question I wanted to ask now that we're into the summer season, who sets the thermostat in your residence? Because normal is highly subjective and depends on whether or not you're talking about an indoor room or, you know, maybe a sunroom. The threshold for discomfort changes on a regular basis. So who runs the thermostat? Air conditioning, 68 to 72 degrees is considered to be pretty much the common temperature, I think, that most people run at. You know, because outdoors, our perception of normal changes completely as our expectations shift with the seasons. 60 degrees in October feels, pretty chilly, while 60 degrees in March then suddenly feels like short sleeve weather because we've gone through a cold winter season. But who has control of the thermostat in your house? 775-5559. Let's see. Wow. Okay. Told you, untrained eyes. That's okay. That's okay. They're decent, Dave. It's all right. It's the perception, because those clouds are so high above the ground, they look like they're a lot closer too. But yeah, the other one, and I don't know if you heard me mention it, GOES Image Viewer, G-O-E-S, GOES Image Viewer. Search on that one. You'll get the National Weather Service's real-time imagery viewer, and you can zoom in. Some of them are actually really high resolution by city almost, but you can see the one that's over the Dakotas, Minnesota, Iowa, Nebraska, that's a very high resolution to southern Canada. So if you're interested in that. But who runs the thermostat in your house as we're into the air conditioning season? I'm just curious, 775-5559. You know, because we're acclimatized to our environment, you know, and the deviation also between genders. My wife might be a little hot while I'm freezing and vice versa. So who gets to control the thermostat in your house during the summer? Now that we're talking, and maybe your air conditioning is just opening up all the windows. Lots of folks in this part of the world don't even necessarily have AC, although I think that's become fairly common in today's world. 775-5559, you're on with Mark. Go ahead, please.
2: Well, we had this little problem at home with our thermostat, so I bought a programmable one.
0: Okay. How'd that work? Who programs at Farmer Ray?
2: But I said it, and... But anyway, she goes and turns it off if it's too hot, and then she turns it off if it's too cold. So it don't do any good.
0: So, in other words, you don't have control of the thermostat.
2: I'm the boss outside, and she's the boss inside.
0: So you spend a lot of time outside is what you're telling me.
2: 10-4, good buddy. I'm out here doing some multi-weeding, trying to finish up planting. I'm way over by Gaffney, and it was actually, we had a little over an inch of rain, so it's just getting back in again.
0: Okay, so it's all finally dried up to where the land's movable.
2: Yep. And then we have some peat land over here, and there's still water standing. The frost ain't went out yet.
0: Really? Under the peat is still? That's interesting. Huh.
2: There's still lights under that. That stuff is good insulation.
0: Well, it is. That's you true. Know, that's if, true. I forget if, about that.
2: If I wait long enough, I'll have some oil out here.
0: Huh. Okay. I'll be. All right. Well,
2: I won't wait for it, though.
0: Good. So there's probably not any peat fires in that area if the ice is still in place.
2: Oh, peat fires used to be nasty up here.
0: Yeah, I know. They have several of them. So, well, we'll talk.
2: And back in the 30s, you know, they burnt all that peat off and then they farmed it.
0: Yeah. well, I don't know. All right. Thanks.
2: All right, take care.
0: Thanks, Farmer Ray. Okay, a text to 775-5559. Okay. Hey, Mark, since when did AllTrue do medical dumping and not tell the family about it when it's the elderly? You might have to flesh that out for me a little bit, Texter. I'm not the sharpest knife in the drawer today. You talking about that they did somebody to a family member, an elderly family member, and didn't pass it on? Because that sounds a little shady, as if there's something else going on underneath. 775-5559. Let's see. We're talking about the thermostat. Who runs the thermostat in your house now that we're getting into the summer season? And who doesn't have air conditioning? That's become kind of a thing in this part of the world. We agree that 68 degrees year round. Okay, so there's one text to 775-5559. 68 is pretty pleasant temperature, certainly warm in the winter season and nice and cool in the summer. So just a fun little question as we got started here in this Can of Wax afternoon with the weather warming up, and it finally looks like we are solidly going to be into summer for some time being now. I don't see any cool weather coming in the immediate future. As a matter of fact, probably warm. Warm more often than not as we move forward. And you've probably heard a lot about the extreme heat that some vendors are predicting over the plains with big drought to the south of us. I'm not ready to quite talk about a big drought for our part of the world. I think we're going to sit kind of on the edge of it, but we're probably going to end up having a warmer than average summer. 775-5559, you're with Mark. Go ahead, please.
3: Yes, we have a programmable, and we set it year-round. 73 in the daytime, 68 at night.
0: Set it and forget it. How do you like those things? That's a pretty good idea, isn't it?
3: Works great. This is, it actually has four different time zones, so we can ramp it up and down. So, for example, if you want your 68 to start at 10 p.m., you can ramp down from 73, let's say, to 71 at 8. And you get a gradual cooling kind of thing, the same in the morning.
0: Sure. Sure.
3: It's really nice in the morning in the winter because you can ramp it up slowly. See, I get up at 5 a.m., okay? 68's a little chilly. And actually, because of the location of the thermostat, sometimes it's 66 in the living room.
0: Sure.
3: Because the thing is in the hallway, you know. But I can set that thing to start ramping up at 5 o'clock. And get it up, let's say, to 70 degrees by 5:30.
0: Okay.
3: And yet not bring it up to 73 until 8, 9 o'clock.
0: There you go. So gradually bring
3: it
0: up.
3: You get a gradual thing. And yet, you know, everything is consistent year-round.
0: Sure. Well, that makes perfect sense.
3: We like cold sleepers. So.
0: Understood. Sleep better when it's cool. I got you on that. All right. Well, thank you very much. I appreciate the call. Yeah, that's what I'm kind of looking for, because these new programmable, the programmable thermostat I put in the house when the other air conditioner went in has got to easily be 15 years old, and it's an older model. It only has, the four modes, like the caller was saying. So I can set high and low in the day, in the morning, in the evening, and then high, low at night, and then before morning. And, yeah, both heat and cool. That's kind of nice. So 775-5559, only have 30 seconds for you.
3: My head is not
0: open. Oh, okay, sounds like maybe we got bumped back on that call. So top of the hour coming up around the corner. Mark Ewens with you on this Can of Wax afternoon, a Tuesday edition. Some storms to the south of us. We'll keep an eye on that. They're drifting slowly off to the northwest. Talk about that as well. But who controls the thermostat in your residence? I'm just curious. 68 to 72 seems to be a number that a lot of people like. And we'll continue that conversation as we get into the second hour of a Can of Wax afternoon. There's so much more other stuff to talk about as well. So keep it tuned here. Mark Ewens with you.
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12: ABC News, I'm Chuck Sievertson. Exact casualties not yet nailed down after today's chemical explosion at a pulp and paper mill in Longview, Washington. Over 10 people injured and more than one dead, say fire officials. Fire Chief Scott Goldstein.
13: Crews from our agencies have looked at the hazardous materials component as well as the structural concerns. That is why we are saying the incident is now stable.
12: They've cooled down the damaged chemical tank and eliminated the chance of a major explosion, say fire officials in Orange County, California, at the military aircraft factory. But there's still a chance of a leak or smaller blast, so not all evacuation orders are lifted. A major rebuff to an effort promoted by President Trump for the midterm elections. Proposed South Carolina congressional map that could have allowed Republicans to flip a Democrat seat has been killed by the Republican-controlled state Senate. Crude oil prices end over $90 a barrel. This is ABC News. The Supreme Court today refused to intervene in a discrimination lawsuit led by former Miami Dolphins head coach Brian Flores against the NFL. The league was trying to force the coaches into arbitration, but the high court ruling allows the lawsuit to go to trial. ABC News legal analyst and trial attorney Brian Buckmeyer.
14: What the courts are saying, because it's both the lower court and the appellate court, is say, hey, you might call it an arbitration, but the way in which you operate, the way in which it has to go up to the commissioner, and he's the kind of arbiter, for lack of a better term, of all things, that's not true arbitration as we consider it under the law, and therefore you cannot force him and others to do this arbitration.
12: The Trump administration wants all current and future federal employees to sign non-disclosure agreements in a continuing crackdown on leaks to the media. Opposed, their largest union, saying that people do not surrender their First Amendment rights when they work for the government. Wall Street was mixed at the close today. Chuck Sievertson, ABC News.
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0: Today, a sunny sky and a high of 90 are full. KNOX five-day forecast follows the news. Good afternoon. Here are your latest stories. A driver who was allegedly distracted and drunk is accused of causing a multi-injury crash. According to the Highway Patrol, the driver rear-ended a school bus
16: forcing it into the southbound lane of Highway 85, where it was then struck by a semi. The bus driver and two passengers were injured, along with the pickup driver. A University of North Dakota project focused on new Americans is headed to the state capitol in Bismarck. Organizers say three interns interviewed 15 new Americans from 14 countries for the project. It will also be displayed on campus September 17th, Constitution Day. A Hankinson sixth grader is being credited with creating a device to manage diabetes. Hudson Gronke turned his middle school marketplace project into what he calls the Bolus Buddy, and his family says they use the device every day. The contraption is designed to keep the insulin vial and syringe that he uses to manage his blood sugar together to prevent accidental pokes or drops of the vial. It was developed using his family's 3D printer. This Look at News is brought to you by Radium. More news anytime on KNOXradio.com. I'm Jake Judd, KNOX News.
0: 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Afternoon. Coming up on 4:04, it is time now for the KNOX Crary Real Estate 5-day forecast. We've had sunny skies through the course of the day, right around 90s, the expected high, with easterlies to 16 miles an hour. Isolated storms are likely tonight, 57 for a low with light winds. Mostly sunny and 88 Wednesday. Thursday, lots of sun and 89. Friday, mainly sunny and a hot 91. Saturday, dry 88. So unseasonably warm weather. The hot stretch continues. Weather throughout the hour, my forecast, severe weather information first. 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Outside the KNOX studios, 90 degrees right now, and taking a peek at the Weather Bureau's radar because, let's see here, they still have a warning down in that part of the world. It looks like, nope, it did finally expire. But according to the National Weather Service radar, kind of a stationary or very slow-moving line of thunderstorms just north of Fargo over to north of Detroit Lakes, then east of there. They don't seem to be moving north-south. They're just kind of hanging. So folks down in that part of the world, somebody's going to get way too much water. 775-5559. Let's see. It will, let me see. For the caller who says living room maybe 68, hallway 68, start your fan first stage. I see. It'll blend the air in your house, the difference in temps. Thanks. That's been the question here just to get us started now that we're into summer, is who controls the thermostat in your house. I'm just curious because normal is highly subjective. And, you know, what's it? We used to call it sweater weather. That's when mama puts the sweater on. 775-5559. You're on with Mark. Go ahead, please.
17: Well, howdy, Mark. Happy Tuesday.
0: Happy Tuesday. How was your holiday weekend?
17: It was a lot of fun. I grilled for some family and friends. I did some smoked baby back ribs. I did a smoked chicken, beer can chicken. And did some jalapeno poppers, scalloped potatoes. It was a feast, I'll tell you.
0: Outstanding. That sounds like a lot of fun. Good for you.
17: So what did you do?
0: We basically hung around with the grandkids, and we just kind of were, you know, playing. I'm trying, what did we have for dinner? Because, you know, the daughter-in-law cooked, and it's like one of those deals where my brain is going, it was good, whatever it was.
17: Oh, that's good. Then, yeah, made some memories, had a good time. It's all about, you know, remembering the ones that have fallen so that we can have these wonderful outings, you know?
0: Exactly. Exactly. Yeah. That's what it's all about. It's about family and thanking those who gave it for us.
17: Yeah, 100%. And I just called in to mention, it's 90, it's like what, where I'm at, it's like 90 degrees. I'm only a couple hours from Grand Forks. I'm over kind of by Randy right now. And I notice it's not that hot compared to most summers. Check the humidity, and we're only sitting at about 20% humidity. And I'm like, oh, that's why it's not feeling like hell.
0: Yep. Very, very dry air right now because we haven't had a lot of moisture lately, and we're just not getting that Gulf of Mexico moisture up here.
17: Yeah, that's true. It's kind of interesting how humidity affects how hot it feels, you know? Like, if you're in Arizona and it's like 0% humidity and it's 100 degrees, it's actually quite bearable. It's quite nice. But then even here, when it's like 80% humidity and 80 degrees, it's like, oh my gosh, I can't be out here any longer.
0: Yep, yep. I'm looking here. According to the Endon, got 92 at Carrington, 90 over at McHenry, 91 at Pekin. So in the low to mid 90s out on the ridge west of the valley floor.
17: Well, you know what? Compiled with the fact that it's not too humid, I think it's a quite nice day outside.
0: It really is. It's a lovely day, yeah. As I always say, yeah. Except where those thunderstorms are, 78 degrees at Purley right now, and just a few miles away at Hillsboro, it's 94.
17: Okay, a little warmer over there. Well, everybody watch out. Make sure you are mindful of the ticks out there. The ticks are kind of getting bad this year. If you see a pretty lady, ask if you can check her for ticks. 30 seconds too long.
0: Okay, Farmer Ray. Thanks. Bye. Jeez, yeah. Okay, now this is getting a little interesting here at 775-55-59. Let's see here. A texter to 775-55-59. Okay, now where I lose the text. Now they're asking about medical dumping, which medical dumping, and for those of you who are not familiar with the term, that's when a medical or resident basically suddenly discharges a patient without any really advance notice to the family. And there's somebody who seems to be wondering if that's been going on at all true. Let's see here. Let me see. Question if all true is all it's cracked up to be, and afterwards I'll never give them my business again. You know, let me talk to you just a moment, Texter, about hospitals. And I know a lot of people that work within the medical industry, and 99.9% of them do the best possible job they can within the regulations, within the law. But if you're having a challenge, number one thing is to contact a lawyer. And document. Yeah, it's not going to be cheap. But if you've got a problem that's going on with a medical facility, you happen to be that 1% of the individuals that you've run across a situation that's not doing you good, then it's time to document. Make sure you've got all the information put together. Talk to a lawyer and present the information and go from there. Because there's not a whole lot that anyone can do without documenting it all first. And you got to get all the facts too. Make sure that you know that what is going on to the individual in question. And I understand it gets real touchy, real personal, real fast. So you want to make sure that you talk to people, and find out if there's been anyone else that's had those kind of problems. But all medical systems are at some point or another going to have a challenge. It could be with a resident, it could be with a staff member, it could be with somebody else. But if you're having trouble with a particular medical facility, document it, talk to a lawyer, and move forward. Because if I'm not going to be able to help you, I don't know that the callers are necessarily going to be able to help you. And then what happens is if you start exposing this to the public to try to stir things up, that can actually work against you in a court of law. So that would be my advice. 775-5559. The front just went through Larimore southbound. Okay, there you go. Or something has gone through. So what am I talking about here? Oh, the thermostat. Just a little, just to wrap this up. Who runs the thermostat in your house during the summer and during the winter seasons? Yeah, and somebody at 775-5559. Let's see here. Blend the air in your house. Oh, yeah, having the fan running all the time. So I think I've got all the questions on that settled. Mark Ewens with you on this KNOX afternoon. Something else I'd like to talk about as we get through this afternoon together. A lot of different things. The something else I'm going to need help from the smartest radio audience around, too, because the saga of the shed continues. And, well, I'm embarrassed, but what the hell? I'll talk about that next. It's a minor thing, but just to get it out in the open so y'all can have a chuckle on this Tuesday edition of a KNOX Afternoon.

0: miles north of Fargo, and it's nearly stationary. So these storms are just kind of hanging around producing locally heavy rain. So if you're heading down the interstate towards Fargo, you're probably going to drive into some storms. So keep an eye on the sky if you're heading that way. Or if you're south coming this way, you're going to run into them. 775-5559. Grand Forks County Senior Services. That's someone to contact as well. Anyone dealing with seniors of any kind of hospital or nursing home issues, contact the Ombudsman, Grand Forks County Senior Services. Thank you, Texter. That's a good point, because there are lots of different services that are available that will help you if you're having problems with someone. And I do understand that it does happen. One of these days, perhaps, I've talked a lot about our adopted daughter and her working in care facilities in Louisiana. And a lot of these systems are understaffed, and it's a whole different story. I don't want to get too far ahead of myself, but the healthcare facilities and the healthcare services in the United States are running pretty stretched right now. So to that texter that says that they're having troubles with dumping, you want to go ahead and contact the Grand Forks County Senior Services, and they will point you in the right direction. But as I say, document everything and talk to a lawyer. 775-5559, you're with Mark. Go ahead, please.
1: Hi, I have a question.
0: Sure.
1: Why when they have the weather warnings and stuff, do they put like Eastern Polk, Western Polk, Eastern Walsh County, Western Walsh County? Why not the whole county? Are they that big that they divide them up east and west, north and south?
0: You know, that's an excellent question. As a matter of fact, yes, the larger counties that are that size, they have split them in half. Not all of them, obviously, but they have split some of the large. And like, you know, Polk County, because of its somewhat odd shape, they've broken it up east and west.
1: Okay. They don't do that with Grand Forks County, do they? Don't they just do Grand Forks County?
0: That is correct. They just do. And Grand Forks County, when you look at it east-west-wise, is almost as big east-west-wise as the largest part of Polk. So why they didn't split that one up, I don't know. I think part of its population as well.
1: Okay. Yeah, because I see that quite often now, and I'm thinking they never used to do that. They just said Walsh County or Polk County or Ottertail County.
0: Yep. Ottertail's another one they split in half because it's so big. And also looking at, if you're familiar with Ottertail County, you know what the population east to west come the summer looks like.
1: Yeah.
0: It's a whole different animal.
1: Yeah, it is. Okay, thank you.
0: All right. No, thank you for the question. That's weather questions I can always answer. If not, I know where to look them up. So, yeah, the National Weather Service did put a severe thunderstorm warning out south of us, and there is that chance of severe weather over the weekend. If something affects the greater Grand Cities area, we will certainly let you know. But it's a good time to go to canoxradio.com, go to the weather tab, and then click on down to the weather tab. You'll see one that says Weather Spotter Network. A good opportunity for you to join the Weather Spotter Network, sponsored by Trinity Exteriors. And that way you can report to us what's going on severe weather-wise. So check that out. Because always looking for reports from folks when it comes to severe weather in the local area. 775-5559. Let's see here. Farmer Ray, what you're talking about here, working up the wheat stubble. GPS, Grandpa's Polish steering. Yeah, that looks like an older tractor looking at the nose of that tractor. Holy moly. And the exhaust system coming out the side. Yep, that tractor looks like it's probably as old as you are, Farmer Ray. Good Lord, that's pretty impressive. Mark Ewens with you on this CanOX afternoon, was asking who controlled the thermostat. The next question I've got, and I'm just curious, because y'all remember the saga of the shed, right? When I bought a shed, had it installed on my property, and didn't think it was large enough because I misread the size and misread the regulation, didn't think that I had to get a building permit, and I did have to get a building permit, and that kind of got a little dicey for a brief period of time. But the city inspector was very, very kind and walked me through it and was able to get that taken care of. I keep the shed locked because I've got a lot of equipment in there, and of course now I've lost the key, so I'm going to have to contact a locksmith and either have the locked picked or cut.

0: So what do you say? I mean, locks are so inexpensive. Should I just get somebody to come along with a grinder and just chop the lock in half and just be done with it? And how many copies of keys do you keep? I think my wife has said she's going to be responsible for the keys from this point on. So, I mean, it's a key, simple, long shackle lock that's designed to resist modest attempts at breaking in. So, yeah, that's a who's had experience with that? 775-5559. Who's going to willingly admit that they have locked themselves out of something and lost the keys or misplaced them? It's just, it's the saga of the shed. It was a great idea at the time. I'm just curious if anybody else has done that. Got any lost key lock stories at 775-5559. Yeah, that shed has been good. It hasn't leaked. It survived now two winters. It hasn't had any water in it. It's been through some pretty strong thunderstorms, but I'll tell you what, it's just become the bane of my existence, that shelter. And I'm glad that I've got it, but now I can't get my lawnmower out until I get the lock cut in half. So anybody else have fun with that at 775-5559? Aye. You're with Mark Caller. Go ahead, please.
1: Good afternoon, Mark. In answer to your earlier question, who sets the thermostat in the home? It would definitely be my wife.
0: Okay.
1: And the temperature setting, I believe, is listed as morgue. And she would confirm that.
0: Morgue.
1: So, I may be dead already. I just don't know it yet.
0: You go wrong in long johns year-round? Is that what you're saying?
1: Let's just say I always keep a blanket or a cover throw handy when I'm sitting on the couch.
0: Okay. All right. Thank you for the call. That's pretty good. The morgue setting. Yikes. Yeah, that's kind of the floating question as we go through the afternoon. Who sets the thermostat in your residence? Because normal is highly subjective and depends heavily on whether or not you're talking about indoor or outdoor. But I'm talking about inside. Who runs the thermostat in your house? And I'm with you, caller. I have a couple of different pairs of long shirts that work quite well year round. 775-5559. Let me see. And there's also to the texter who is concerned about a senior family member, Health and Human Services, North Dakota. So there's lots of different places that you can get resources for if you're having challenges. Yeah, long-term care ombudsman's program. So you want to go ahead and check into that, something that is available through the North Dakota State, it looks like. And they'll have people that will help you out if you're having a problem with an elderly parent, family member who you think was not treated fairly at a medical facility. Reach out to somebody to help you with that. 775-5559. Sounds like you live in a rough neighborhood. Yeah, the rough neighborhood is the operator who can't figure out what he did with the keys. I'll tell you what, it's just it's actually pretty good. Nobody can get into the shed, not even the owner. So I'm talking about that shed that last year was the source of, I think, some jocularity for some of you when I ended up having to get a permit when I thought it wasn't big enough for a permit, but I'd misread the regulation, and a very kind city inspector came along and pointed out the error of my ways. Now I've locked myself out of it. I guess the easiest way is just to go ahead and contact a locksmith and have them come break the shackle, break the hasp, I guess. That would, one or the other. So anybody else, I will admit, I've just been having fun. The shed gift that keeps on getting. Anybody else have one of those pieces of equipment that you bought or a building that you've had trouble with? That's where I'm really going with this at 775-5559. If you've had something like that, where it was a good idea at the time, but it turned out to bite you on the butt later. 775-5559, you're with Mark. Go ahead, please.
2: Mark, I'm just curious as to why you would pay that to have someone come break it. Just get a bolt cutter or an angle grinder and be done with it. Buy a new lock.
0: Yeah, can I rent a bolt cutter? Because that would be the easiest way to do it. I guess maybe Forks Rental or somebody that would be able to loan me that. But because I don't know that I want to buy one for something that I'm, of course, with my luck, I might need two or three times to use a bolt cutter.
2: You got an angle grinder? Just put a cutting wheel on it. They're, a buck a piece at Harbor Freight and grind it off.
0: I might have to do that. No, I don't, actually. I don't have an angle grinder, although, this might be an excuse. Honey, you know what I need to get? I need to get an angle grinder.
2: You can use it. Yep, you got different wheels for sharpening your lawnmower blade to cutting into the lock where you lost the key.
0: Well, there you go. I'll tell you what, that's an outstanding idea. I think I'll do that. Honey, I need an angle grinder.
2: There you go, sir.
0: All right. Thanks for the clue. I appreciate the call. 775-5559. You're with Mark. Go ahead, please.
3: Yeah, judging by the sound of it, even though you don't have little kids to lose your shed keys for you, you might as well just go buy a pair of bolt cutters and keep them in the garage, because it doesn't sound like this will be the last time you're going to need them to get to that shed.
0: No, this is a grandpa problem.
3: I mean, it does happen as we get older.
0: Oh, yeah. I'm finding out the hard way. All right. I think I'll do that. Thank you for the call. 775-5559. You're with Mark. Go ahead, please.
1: Yes, Mark. The caller that suggested an angle grinder, go out and buy an angle grinder. I mean, they are relatively cheap. You can get them with the cord or cordless, which is really nice. And it's not just about using a cutoff wheel or a grinder wheel for sharpening blades on your lawnmower. You can also get wire brushes for them for doing painting projects if you need to clean stuff off. You can get flapper discs for shaping work on metal. And I think they even make attachments for a little bit of woodwork stuff on them, too. They are very versatile, and the guy was spot on. It's a good tool to have.
0: All right. I think I need I thank you. You see, thank you for the call. I'm getting votes. I know what I did. Honey, I know what I need to get. 775-5559. You're with Mark. Go ahead.
4: Yeah, I'll pile on. Do not pay a locksmith to come out. By the time you're done, you could buy one. Buy an angle grinder.
0: Okay.
4: But how soon do you need this done?
0: Oh, not right away. You know, I had mowed the lawn just the other day, so I got a couple of days before I got to pull the thing back out.
4: I was going to say, if you could wait till Saturday, I'd bring my grinder in, cut it off, and give you a nice new, almost brand new master lock. You could take your pick of many that I have left over and I don't use, and no, I wouldn't keep a key and break in.
0: Well, not worried.
4: I probably
0: about
4: don't
0: that.
4: Have anything I want anyway that I don't already have. So consider that. If you want it, you got my number. Give me a call, but
0: all
4: I
0: right.
4: could do it Saturday if you wanted to, and it wouldn't cost you anything.
0: All right, I'll keep that
4: Plus
0: in mind.
4: You wouldn't Yeah, plus you wouldn't have to buy a new lock. I've got some decent ones, so.
0: We'll talk off
4: there
0: air.
4: You go.
0: All right.
4: All right, thanks, Mark.
0: Thanks. 775-5559, you're with Mark. Go ahead, please.
5: Hey, listen, Mark, I'm the man of solutions over here, so I think a bolt cutter would do fine. People have the suggestions of grinders. That also works. When you do get this lock off, and, you know, if you have a new tool by that time to help with this process, here's the thing. Keep that in your garage. Do not keep that in the shed, because there's a chance you'll have to buy doubles if you end up doing that. So you don't want to be doing that, because it sounds like you don't have a great history with knowing where your keys are for this thing.
0: I have a great history with not knowing where my keys are half the time anyway. So naturally, Jolie can tell you stories.
5: Well, yeah, whatever you do, don't put it in your shed. Keep those things in the garage so you can cut it off, or, you know, chop it off a second time, or grind it off, whatever. So there you go. I'm just here to help you, Mark.
0: All right. I appreciate the tips. Thanks for the call. 775-5559 with Mark. Go ahead.
6: Well, you must have some of them battery-powered tools, don't you?
0: Yeah, I got a couple.
6: Yeah, and you could find a little assortment that you get the little grinder wheel and the little cutoff saw. You can sharpen stuff, and hey, it's Father's Day. Hint, hint.
0: Yeah, that's true. It's true. I didn't think about that. Honey, look at all the new tools I need.
6: Yeah, Father's Day. Hey, I got to tell you a little story. There was a guy at the FedEx who said, anybody here can give me a ride to see forever. My keys are locked in the car. I got the fob here, but I left the lights on, killed the battery. I need a ride to see if it falls.
0: Okay.
6: I said, you know, I can give you a ride, but you don't need one. Well, he said, the battery is dead, and I can't click the clicker, and it's got a cord, and you can't push the button, because the battery is totally dead. I said, well, you don't have to get in the car to get in there. Well, how are you going to get the hood open? He said, well, here, I just grabbed the booster pack, I slid on my back underneath it, hooked it up to the starter, hooked it up to the frame. I said, open the door. So he opened the door, and I said, well, how are you going to start it? I said, open the hood. And I put it on his battery and started him. And he said, wow, what do I owe you? I said, MacGyver, don't charge.
0: Nice. Nice. Okay, Farmer Ray. Nice story.
6: Yeah.
0: Appreciate it. It's 28 after the hour, bottom of the hour coming up. We'll have an update out of the KNOX newsroom. Some text to get to. Lots of help on helping old grandpa here who locked himself out of his shed. We'll get some suggestions next.
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17: Today is sunny and a high of 90. Your full KNOX five-day forecast follows the news. Good afternoon. Here are your latest stories. Memorial Day ceremonies were held across the region Monday. Several hundred people gathered at Memorial Park North Cemetery in Grand Forks, where the program featured music by the Grand Forks City Band, wreath presentations, readings, and a keynote address by Colonel Whitmore from the Grand Forks Air Force Base. Similar events were held in Memorial Park South and in East Grand Forks. North Dakota Airport set a new passenger record in April. The state's eight commercial airports combined for more than 105,000 boardings, topping the previous April record set in 2025 by more than 1,100 passengers. The Aeronautics Commission called the record especially noteworthy given rising oil prices and fuel costs facing the airline industry. A black bear was spotted Saturday morning in Moorhead near the MSU, Moorhead, and Concordia neighborhoods. Police say the bear did not exhibit aggressive behavior. The Minnesota DNR says black bears are slowly expanding their range west and south of Becker County, considered their home range. This look at news is brought to you by Grand Cities Monument. More news anytime on KNOXradio.com. I'm Jake Judd. 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
18: 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And at 34 minutes past the hour of 4 o'clock, it is time now for the KNOX Crary Real Estate 5-day forecast. Sunny skies, the expected high of 90 degrees. We've topped that with easterly winds to 16. An isolated storm tonight, 57 for low light winds. Mostly sunny skies Wednesday, 88. Thursday, lots of sun and 89. Friday, mainly sunny, 91. Saturday, dry and 88 degrees. So hot weather. It's starting to feel like summer. Weather throughout the hour, my forecast, severe weather information first, brought to you by Crary Real Estate, helping Grand Forks families find home for over 30 years. 91 degrees now outside of the KNOX studios with winds pretty much light and variable out of the east. So not and some strong thunderstorms. Taking a look at the local radar picture, the storms have been pretty much stationary just north of the Fargo area towards Detroit Lakes. They're not moving anywhere. They're just kind of holding tough. And the Weather Service did put a severe thunderstorm warning out for an area south of us. But, well, it's not going to affect the Grand Forks area anytime soon. The saga of the shed. I fessed up. I've lost the key, can't get in the shed, and a lot of you have offered some help. We'll talk about those texts next on this KNOX afternoon. Mark Ewens, good to be with you.
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0: come easy when you're Mr. Weather. Welcome back to a Tuesday edition of a Canowex Afternoon. Mark, it was glad to be with you. For those of you who missed it, the saga of the shed. You remember the shed that I had purchased and had put up in my backyard? Didn't think I needed to get a permit for it because I thought it was small enough, and a very kind but very patient and persistent city inspector came along and convinced me otherwise. Got that taken care of. Well, I keep my mower and some other power equipment in there along with some lawn equipment and such, and keep it locked up just because that's what I was taught. You always take care of your things and keep them locked up. Well, somewhere between last Thursday or Friday when I mowed and today, I can't find the key. I know I put it in my pocket, but of course I have holes in my pocket, so who knows? I don't know. Lost the key. And it's a really nice lock, a nice strong one because, well, that's just how you go. And of course, I was just asking advice what to do. Lots of folks basically said they've got some pretty good ideas here, and that's what we've been doing. Get a friend to do it. Locksmith just about breaks this expendive. Okay, I talked to text there. So those keys will be the last place you look. Yeah, and I'll probably find the keys after I cut the hasp or whatever the case I do. Go to the rental store, rent a bolt cutter. It takes you no time. Bring it right back. You're done. Yeah, it'll either. I'm thinking the bolt cutter is probably the way to do it. A texter to 775-5550. You know, lots of helpful hints here. No angle grinder. You're gonna lose your man card. I think I already did by losing the key to the darn lock. 775-5559. Did you check under the rock? I can't. There are so many rocks in the backyard. It's going to take me all day. Actually, what I got to do is I should just basically let the grandkids go on a snipe hunt. They'll probably find it. Your luck. You would buy a bolt cutter and lock it in the shed. You know, Texter, you're not wrong. it's just gotten that way. 775-5559, a texter said, your keys are inside the shed or the last jacket you wore. You know, I'm telling you, because I had already lost one set of keys, because, you know, when you buy a lock, it usually comes with two. Well, I lost the first key probably not even a week after I'd put the lock on. Now, this has been, it's got to be coming up on a year that I've had this, so I've been really, really, really careful. And I know I locked after I mowed the lawn, the mower was cooled off. I put it in the shed, pushed it, locked it, put the key in my pocket. Yeah, right. And it's the pair of pants I'm wearing now, actually, as a matter of fact. And lo and behold, the only thing that's in my pocket is a pair of earplugs that I wore when I was mowing. 775-5559, you're with Mark. Go ahead, please.
1: Mark, I apologize if this was already mentioned, but what about when you get a new lock? You get one of those like a high school locker, you know, left, right, left, or are you worried that you're going to forget the combo?
0: You know, if I get one of those left, right, left, I'll have my wife out there and she'll write it down because she's my memory card now.
1: Yeah, I mean, I don't know, you could pick like three of the kids' birthdays or something, make it something easier, and then you don't have to worry about losing a key.
0: Well, you know, as I said, my memory is my wife. I will just go ahead and let her program it, and we'll go from there. Because you can usually, some of those locks, you can program them. Some of them come with a preset combo.
1: Right, but if she's your memory and she's not home, how do you remember if you forget the combo? Then you got to wait for her to get home.
0: Well, that's true. I don't know. Well, then I can't mow the lawn until I get the thing unlocked. So she can't go anywhere.
1: Aye. First world problems, Mark. First world problems.
0: Ain't it? It's fun worth talking about, though. I appreciate the call. Thanks. Jeez. Are you a DeWalt guy? As a matter of fact, I am. Yes, I've got several DeWalt tools. I guess I could get because I've got a Sawzall. I can get a blade for the Sawzall. That might work. 775-5559. You're with Mark. Go ahead, please.
2: Hello.
0: How you doing today?
2: Good. A few suggestions. I'm all over the grinder thing. You can go to Harbor Freight. Not that I want to push up some company, but
0: sure.
2: They're very, very cheap, and you can buy a blade cheap, and you can use it for multiple of things. So that's my first suggestion.
0: Mm-hmm.
2: Second suggestion is, and I have one at my lake place, a lock box. takes a sledgehammer to probably open it up. but you can put your house keys in there. I actually have one at my house, too. You can put all your keys in there. And so if you lose them or forget them someplace, whatever you want to use for a combination, get in there. A lot of people use their cell phone number or whatever. You get in, get your keys, and do whatever you need to do. the other thing is the thermostat control. I've always controlled my thermostat.
0: Okay.
2: I worked outside my whole life, different jobs and different things.
0: Mm-hmm.
2: Summer, 72 degrees is fine.
0: Mm-hmm.
2: Winter, 72 to 74. I spent a lot of winters outside, and I do not want to be cold during the winter, so I've always got the thermostat set where I want it. So there you go. Have a good day.
0: I appreciate the call. Thank you. Yeah. So far, it's been a good day. Lots of suggestions. Yeah, the thermostat, if you missed it, that was the first question of the last hour, was who controls the thermostat in your house? Who sets that temperature? And I admit, because of a heart condition I've got, I'm cold all the time. It's got to get into the 90s before I really feel warm. So keeping the thermostat in the house set rather low, because that's typically where we keep it. I'm usually going around even in the summer with a long sleeve shirt on indoors. Man, that's just what happens. 775-5559. The second question is that I ended up losing the key to the shed saga from last year, 2 years ago, whatever it might be. And I can't get back into my shed after putting my lawnmower and edger and other equipment in there for safekeeping, which I usually do. Whoops. So I'm getting a lot of good suggestions of what to do. It sounds like either an angle grinder or a pair of box cutters or something, or a cutter. Text to Samsung. I'm trying to do two things at once. That's why I'm bumbling. Sent me a picture of the thunderstorm south of the Grand Cities. So I'm not exactly sure where you are there, Texter. Looks like a state or a county highway. Looks like good pavement and looking straight south. Yeah, beautiful thunderstorms. There was a severe thunderstorm warning that was in effect for parts of the Southern Valley. That has since expired. There are some strong thunderstorms well to the south of the Grand Cities, basically south of the Highway 200 corridor. They're not moving, but if severe weather does threaten the immediate Grand Cities area, we will keep you informed as to what's going on. A couple of texts to get to at 775-5559. I keep picks on me in my lunchbox. Many ways to defeat a padlock, though. Yeah, it's not an expensive one. I mean, get at the local Ace, because that they've got pretty good stuff, and I always like to shop local and patronize as many of our local vendors as I possibly can. And it's a nice lock. Not broke the bank, but certainly something I don't want to have to be cutting up. But I'm thinking I got no choice. 775-5559. Greg's Lock and Key is awesome. He's inexpensive. Hacksaw? Well, would a hacksaw work on that kind of a hasp? I think I'm going to have to get a grinder or bolt cutters. Several folks have suggested a bolt cutter, which can keep that around too, because with my track record, Texter, I'll probably do this to me again. That's just, grandpa's like that. 775-5559. Let's see. Hasp. Yes, hasp. Thank you. Just don't put the combo on the back of the lock. that is such an old style mistake. I actually know people that did that in high school. let's see here. Text to 775-5559. You can shim it with a pop can. That's true. There you go. Never thought of that. I think I got caught up on all the text. Well, thank you, folks. This has been an interesting segment, of course, as always, the smartest radio audience around, keeping me humble, which I do enough of myself. Yeah, the other question was who sets the thermostat in your residence? And there's other things to go through as we get through the course of the third hour of a KNOX afternoon. Lots of stuff to talk about. Summer road construction, lane closures. How are y'all holding up with those? The local construction season, obviously ramping up heavily with post-Memorial Day, major traffic disruptions, including the multi-phase underpass project over there on 42nd and Demers. How many have been avoiding that particular intersection? I've driven past there coming from the main grass dump up at the city shop, just so I could get a look-see at the ground level as to what that looks like. It's going to be quite the project and ongoing. You know, the Sorley Bridge, or should we say the Minnesota Avenue Bridge, and other significant street closures coming along here in the next little bit. 17th Avenue's, I think, still closed, as is 27th. So let's talk a little bit about how you're holding up the road construction as we go further into a KNOX afternoon. Mark Ewens, glad to be with you. Thanks for the advice, folks.
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15: North Dakota conservative leaders are backing Jill Kringsted for public service commissioner. Governor Kelly Armstrong calls Jill Kringsted
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15: And Congresswoman Julie Fedorchuk knows,
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0: Welcome back to a Can of Wex afternoon this Tuesday, May the 26th. Mark Ewan's glad to be with you on this lovely summer day. 92 degrees now outside the Can of Wex studios. Those thunderstorms hanging tough just down along the I-94 Highway 10 corridor south of us. So they're not moving to the north, although we probably will see a storm later tonight. There are some out in eastern Montana that are building and moving this way. The saga of the shed, been talking about that, getting locking myself out of my shed. So I've got some very simple helps going up, folks. Have you prayed? Have you tried praying to Saint Anthony to help you find the key? Yeah, Tony, look around. Something's lost that must be found. That was the Irish version. I don't know if that's very accurate, but yeah, I probably should. I think I have. Let's see here. Hi, Mark. We hang our shed key on a nail inside the house. That way it doesn't get lost or misplaced. You know, I have been really good about once I lock the shed and go in the house, hanging it up right in one particular place with another set of keys. My wife got me trained, so I'm not exactly sure what happened this time. I think I got distracted somehow. Yeah, it's kind of embarrassing, but I just thought I'd ask you folks for a little bit of help. And it is fun. 775-5559. Have you thoroughly looked for the key? Triple question marks. If you still have a mom living, have her look for the key. That's true. Mom would have found it. Nope, she's been gone for a while now. Or borrow someone else's mom, because it's really not lost until mom can find it. Well, that's true. That is true. I don't know. If my wife and I were out walking in the grass, because it's one of those deals where you know you do something and in your mind's eye, you go through the process time and time and time again. I locked the lock, put the key in the pocket, walked in the house, and like immediately went looking for it and couldn't find it. No, there is no hole in these pockets. So I don't know. It's just one of those mysteries. I think maybe it's the mice. Oh, well. Third hour of a Can of Wex afternoon coming up here. We'll get into something a little more fruitful, as it were. I want to talk a little bit about the summer road construction and lane closures. It's an annual thing, right? How are y'all handling the construction? Is it getting to be a problem? And I think we're just getting started. 775-5559. Mark, I'm working just south of Belmont. If you want to borrow my angle grinder, I can drop it off at your house tomorrow. Well, you know, but I got to have an excuse to buy an angle grinder, don't I? Or a or something like that. Don't you need an excuse to buy the tools? 775-5559. Got a minute and a half for you. Caller, go for it.
1: Hey, are you sure you weren't wearing a jacket and maybe put it in a pocket of the jacket?
0: Oh, great. Now you're really throwing me off.
1: I just want other place to look.
0: You know, that, I mean, in all seriousness, though, that's one of those things that's an excellent point. But in my mind's eye, I can visualize taking that key and putting it in my my work pants. You know, the pants we all have a pair that we go out and work in. So when they get muddy, who cares? So, yeah.
1: Well, good luck.
0: All right. No, I appreciate the call. No, I understand. I've been going through this. It's driving me nuts, because not only is it just a key, but it's a I forget who the advertisement was because it's worn off, but one of those little plastic keychains that's probably 2 inches kind of oval shaped. So it would really be hard to not find it if I dropped it. But, well, it's brown on brown ground. I don't know. I'm just, yeah, it's one of those deals. 775-5559. A texter says, I'd rather see some potholes get fixed. Yeah, let's talk about that. Third hour of a Can of Wex afternoon coming up right around the corner. Road construction, obviously, in full bore. And we'll talk about some of the stuff that's going on here and get your input. Yeah, the potholes getting fixed. I mean, there's a lot of stuff going on. So how's your navigating around town been? And how's your patience level going? And with the weather warming up and the traffic season just getting started, so let's talk a little bit about that. Third hour of a Can of Wex afternoon coming up next.
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3: ABC News, I'm Chuck Severton. There are people dead from the chemical explosion at a pulp and paper mill in Longview, Washington, say fire officials, but so far no final numbers.
4: 10 personnel were transported from the site. As Chief Gorsuch identified, one of those was a firefighter, so that was 9 personnel on site, plus 1 firefighter transported.
3: No further risk of explosion, says Fire and Rescue Chief Scott Goldstein. A fire crew with hoses cooled down the damaged chemical tank and eliminated the chance of a major explosion, say fire officials in Orange County, California, at the military aircraft factory, but there's still a chance of a leak or smaller blast, so not all evacuation orders are lifted. A proposed South Carolina congressional map that could have allowed Republicans to flip a seat held by a Democrat has been killed by the Republican-controlled state Senate, went home without taking action. President Trump says today's physical went perfectly. This is ABC News. Expecting this African Ebola outbreak to grow large, ABC News medical editor Dr. Darian Sutton.
5: It's important to understand that that strain has no vaccine or targeted treatment.
3: So Sutton says there could be record-breaking numbers of infections. In 2014, over 28,000 were infected and more than 11,000 people died. Experts say the growing popularity of artificial intelligence tools has supercharged scams, and that's a particular concern for those booking summer travel. Kane McGladrey is a senior member of the tech-focused public charity IEEE. Says there are several tactics that criminals use, like posting AI-generated photos on fake websites.
6: They're posting those photos on typo-squatting domains, things that'll use a character L instead of an I in the domain name, or maybe they'll use a domain name with an extension like .xyz instead of .com.
3: Latest on AI, Chuck Sievertson, ABC News.
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8: Today's sunny sky with a high of 90. Your fall KNOX five-day forecast follows the news. Good afternoon. Here are your latest stories. The Grand Forks City Council is taking up the stalled Beacon apartment development tonight. The project has sat unfinished following bankruptcy proceedings by Epic Companies. Dakota Commercial has since assumed management of the property. A staffer report recommends the council terminate existing Epic agreements and consider new incentives, including for a yet-to-be-built third apartment complex. The council meets at 5:30 tonight. New data shows North Dakota oil companies produced 35 million barrels in March. Gas in North Dakota increased by about 2% from February to 3.47 billion cubic feet in March. The news comes as the Williston Basin Petroleum Conference wrapped up last week. North Dakota AARP Director Josh Askvig says older voters are most concerned about housing and health care. He says the delegation of voters 50 and older made up of more than 53% of the total vote share in the general election, and the group will be just as important in this year's primary. This Look at News is brought to you by Botzer Garage. 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I'm Jake Judd, KNOX News.
0: 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Good afternoon, and at 5:03, it is time now for the KNOX Query Real Estate five-day forecast. Yeah, we definitely are having some summer weather. Sunny, hot, high of 90 with easterlies to 16. An isolated storm likely tonight, 57 for low light winds. Mostly sunny skies and 88 on Wednesday. Thursday, lots of sun and 89. Friday, mainly sunny, a hot 91. Saturday, dry 88. So you get the idea. Upper 80s, low 90s. We're in summer. Hot stretch continues. Weather throughout the hour. My forecast, severe weather information first. 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Says it's 92 degrees outside the KNOX studios. It most certainly is. An east wind at about 10 miles an hour. Taking a look at the Weather Bureau radar, a relatively stationary area of showers and storms down south of the Grand City, south of the Highway 200 corridor, hasn't really been moving north, south, east, or west, just hanging there. So somebody down in parts of the west central northwest portions of Minnesota are going to be getting a lot of rain just north of Fargo as well. I'd rather get the potholes fixed. I agree. So traffic, where, you know, Is it just me, or does it seem like we've had everybody has been buying automobiles, which is fine for the auto industry. I'm okay with that, but there just seems to be a lot more traffic over the last couple of years in Grand Forks. And, of course, with the summer road construction and lane closures going on, well, that gets to be a bit challenging. So has it been that local construction season ramping up this post-Memorial Day weekend? Is the traffic getting heavier, or is it just the old man's imagination? Just seems to me, when I would leave here, typically after a 3-6 show, driving down to the house there on Palatial South Belmont Road, there might be, I don't know, 3 or 4 cars perhaps coming from in town headed south. And now I've counted as many as 10 or 15 cars in a stretch. Now, obviously, this is Grand Forks. It's not Minneapolis. It's not New York. But the traffic on Belmont Road has just gotten to be really, really heavy in the last couple of years. I think with all the construction on Washington a while back, a lot of people figured out that, hey, Belmont has no stop signs between 13th and 32nd. So it's become a busy intersection. But just driving around town, do you think the traffic's gotten heavier, or is that just and crazier perhaps too? Let's talk a little bit about that on this, the third hour of a KNOX afternoon. Mark Ewens, glad to be with you on this absolutely gorgeous and hot day.

0: 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It is definitely summer now. We're past the big holiday start. I hope you all have had a good holiday weekend, back to work, or taken some extra time off as we wrap up the month of May here. We're 92 degrees outside the KNOX studios. So road construction, does it just seem to be crazier than normal? Do you think maybe we've got a lot of extra traffic on the roads? And what about the drivers? I don't think they're any worse than usual. I just think that with the extra traffic on the roads, it just seems as if the traffic's gotten worse. But I'm noticing just more longer lines at stoplights, especially during the regular part of the business day. Even on the weekends now, it just seems getting from one side of town to the other. Obviously, this is Grand Forks, East Grand Forks. It's not the Twin Cities or even that little minor Twin Cities to the south of us, that FM thing down there. But it just seems to me, is it me or is the traffic just gotten a little crazier? Your thoughts and your comments at 775-5559. And do you think that maybe people skills have even gotten a little worse over the course of the last little bit? The summer road construction season, have you been down there to look at all the work that's going on Demers at the 42nd Street, where that's going to be all torn up for some time being? Have you been down there for the ongoing lane redirections that are occurring down there? Have you checked out and seen how that progress is moving along? Supposed to be done in a couple of years. We'll see what the weather feed's like. And is that going to be is that a part of the city that you have to go through on a regular basis? And are you taking a different route now? Did a lot of yard work over this last weekend. And I'll take the time to go up all the way to university and go, of course, with school being closed, going across campus is not a big deal right now. But just to avoid going down Demers has been worth it. So getting around town, does it seem to be a little more hectic than usual? Or is it just me? 775-5559. And are the drivers, they just seem to be getting even weirder and a little more reckless in just the last year? I don't know. It seems to be a bit much. Your thoughts and your comments are welcome at 775-5559. Is it that, or is it just the old man? And yes, Twins baseball against the White Sox, the pregame at 6 o'clock. So as soon as I'm done this evening, Twins baseball pregame will kick off with the first pitch at 6:40. So keep that in mind. You keep it tuned here for Twins baseball into the evening hours. 775-5559. What do you think? Road construction heavier than normal, or is it just the fact that there's more people driving vehicles? I'm curious. And of course, the keys continue to generate questions. For those of you that missed the second hour, I've misplaced and I've lost the keys to my shed. I've got a lot of great thoughts of what to do. 775-5559, a texter points out they've built a ton of homes south of 40th Avenue South in the last few years, both sides of Belmont. You're absolutely right. That whole neighborhood now, south of 40th all the way down to 62nd. And there's a lot of traffic that comes off Adams Drive further to the east. There's that subdivision back in there as well that's grown. It's gotten busy. 775-5559, you're with Mark. Go ahead, please.
1: Hey, Mark, it's kind of warm. I got to quench my thirst. You know, I got to go see old Happy Harry.
0: Well, you got to. Little juice.
1: Yeah, it really tastes good on a day like today.
0: Yes, it does. I don't drink adult beverage anymore, but I do remember those days. On a hot day, there was nothing like a cold beer.
1: Did your phone work earlier today by chance? I had a bunch of people's, their phones weren't working for a couple few hours.
0: I didn't notice any problems, but we don't get much calls, so I don't know. My cell phone's been working fine.
1: Well, at least we got the KNOX hotline going anyway.
0: All right, there you go. It's working fine. I appreciate the call. 775-5559, you're with Mark. Go ahead, please.
2: Hey, Mark, this is a Grand Forks, but I tell you what, I'll give some a warning. Is that I was in Moorhead, Minnesota this morning at noon, and that construction they have going on to take Highway 75 and 10 under the railroad tracks.
0: Oh, yeah.
2: They have there's a detour there that's so narrow, but it's two lanes. So if the people well, some smart asses will go by you with like 6 inches to spare, you know. So that was pretty wild for about 4 blocks.
0: Jeez. No, yeah. I think it's going to probably be like that when they get going on the Demers underpass. There'll probably be some tight fits.
2: That's what I was thinking.
0: Mm-hmm.
2: Okay, thanks.
0: Appreciate the call. Bye. Yeah. So is it just the road construction season? Are more people driving automobiles, or is my perception just shot? Do you see the traffic in the Grand Cities area has gotten? It just seems to be a lot heavier. 775-5559, back to the lock. If the key is metal, have someone come over with a metal detector. You know, I honestly didn't think about that. I wonder if anybody in the neighborhood's got a metal detector. I mean, it's just mind-boggling, because I really would like to find where that key went, and I haven't mowed the lawn since then. I figure that's the next time I'll find the key, if it is in the lawn, the next time I mow. Although I do kind of cut the grass a little longer now than I used to, especially since I think it's going to be a bit of a drought year. I guess there's an interesting thought. Do you cut your grass longer during drought years, or cut it the same length anytime? Now, we're talking about traffic. 775. 775-

0: ticket. And that's the other thing. It's a 30-mile-an-hour speed limit. If people are doing 40 down Belmont now in that stretch, they're going slow. Just a little tip to our friends in the law enforcement business. You want to get a lot of tickets? You can sit right there at the intersection of 27th it is 27th, a little short cut across street, 27th in Belmont, between about 5 and 6, and you could probably write 100 tickets the way people speed south. I know, because I wait for them so I can get into my driveway. So road construction, seems to be a lot of that going on too. 775-5559, run a magnet over your lawn. Don't they have those wheels that have magnets built in like a drum? Do they not have those kind of devices for picking things up, a metal pickup device? I should see. Maybe they rent something like that. Talking about Mr. Weather and the never-ending saga of my shed, having lost the key to the lock, and the shed's locked up, and, of course, lawnmower, weed eater, a bunch of other stuff is in there. So at least I did get the hoses out so I can water stuff. Traffic in the Grand Cities area. Have you noticed that it just seems to have gotten a lot heavier in the last couple of years? Or is that just me? 775-5559. And there is a public feedback for the upgrades. The North Dakota Department of Transportation has opened official public comment period for the major upcoming safety and traffic flow projects at Gateway Drive and North Columbia Road. So local commuters are encouraged to submit feedback on the proposed designs that are up on the DOT website. Go check them out. They might actually take advice. 775-5559. Farmer Ray, what's up?
1: Well, I sent you a picture of the clouds looking to the south here. It's going south of us.
0: Was that you? Okay, I see that now. I see a cloud south. Yeah, that's pretty far south, too.
1: Yep, and do you think it's going to be dry? I think it's going to be a wet June.
0: I think we're going to have a wetter than normal June in some areas, yes. But like this stuff, it's such a narrow area that it's dumping on.
1: Sure. But, it's just getting so farther east over here, we had like a little over an inch of rain. So the farmers are just going at it this week. But it's still May. Last year, I started seeding oats on 23rd of May. This year, the 23rd of May, my oats is up.
0: Huh. Okay. Well, it has been a warmer start.
1: Right. Well, it was cold earlier, and then it got warmer. But a friend of mine, I texted of 22. It was. I seeded oats on the 23rd that year too, and then I did the 23rd again. My oats is up, and he said it took 4 years to get up.
0: The 22th. I'm gonna ignore that. The 22th. Yeah, I got you.
1: A 222. That's a different story.
0: That's a different. Yeah, we're not going to go down that road.
1: No, I got a 223. I grew up. And a 243.
0: I'll leave that to the appropriate owner.
1: Thank you. Bye bye.
0: Right, thanks, Farmer Ray. A text to 775-5559. I think there's quite a few people coming into town for work from the east side that use Belmont. If only we had a bridge farther south. Yeah, I think that ship has sailed. 775-5559, a texter makes actually a very valid point. Keys typically aren't magnetic. Maybe the ring, if you have one, but the key itself. Yeah, I wouldn't bet on a magnet, unfortunately. Yeah, the key ring itself is metal. The actual keychain part, but the little, what do they call that thing, the plastic advertisement part, that's obviously got a metal rivet. That might work too, but yeah, I don't know. It's a thought. I mean, people are just being helpful, and I'll tell you what, I don't mind the suggestions, because ask my wife, it's been driving me crazy. And for those of you that know me, it's a short trip. 775-5559, you're with Mark. Go ahead, please. Hello. Hello,
2: Colin. Can you hear me?
0: I hear you now. Fine. Yes.
2: Oh, I got a key story for you.
0: Sure.
2: Last year when I was closing up the lake cabin, we did all the closing things, got home, and I went to go open the shed in my backyard, and I lost my keys. So the key to the cabin, two sheds out at the lake.
0: Oh, my.
2: The key that locks the trolling motor to the boat. Two other keys gone.
0: Oh, no.
2: Looked everywhere. Could not find them. And so

0: wife gave me hell all winter long about you losing these keys. And we went out to the lake, opened the cabin, and I thought, well, I left them in the cup by the dresser. Nope, they're not there. They got to be on the counter somewhere. Nope, not there. Not next to the chair I sit in. Gave up hope. The keys are gone. We stayed there 3 nights. Getting ready to leave, I walked around the cabin to go shut off the water and the gas, and the morning light just flashed something that I just barely caught. I moved around some grass, and there were my keys.
1: They'd stayed there all winter.
0: Stayed there all winter. Got mowed over a couple of times.
1: Wow. And they were okay?
0: Oh, they were fine. Yep. I went and checked them on all the locks. Everything's working. So don't give up hope.
1: Oh, no.
0: Just watch for that flash of light when the sun will help you find them.
1: I'm thinking I'm going to turn the grandkids loose in the backyard. They got better eyesight and they're closer to the ground.
0: No, that's true, too. Yep.
1: That might work.
0: Have a good day.
1: I appreciate the call. That's it. Have the keys live under the snow for the winter. That's probably not the first time something like that's happened. 775-5559, a texter says, I-29 by Hillsboro with an east wind is making for almost zero visibility with the trucks raising dust. Not good. Okay, and that would be probably in part due to outflow from those thunderstorms that are just to the east of the interstate down there north of Fargo, I would be willing to bet, why you're getting that east wind. That's interesting. So if you're headed south of here and you're approaching the Hillsboro area, be advised you're going to run into some areas of blowing dust. 775-5559, drove through Minneapolis during rush hour, Highway 35 West. Very easy. Drivers very courteous. Signal, they let you in. Maybe my North Dakota plates helped. Grand Forks drivers are horrible. My grandson from Minneapolis went to UND this winter. He said North Dakota drivers suck. Very arrogant. I think it's the relatively small numbers of drivers compared to other areas. Or it could be maybe people coming in from, I don't know, countryside. I don't want to blame the country drivers because that's not fair. City drivers are bad enough. Just talking a little bit in this hour about road construction, which obviously is going on. The summer road construction and lane closure season in full swing. And how's your experience been getting around town? And have you noticed a big increase in traffic? Just seems to me a lot of people have extra vehicles. Just what are your thoughts at 775-5559? Mark Ewens with you on this Tuesday, the 26th of May. Thunderstorms to the south of us, they're not moving anywhere. So if you're heading south, a texter says some blowing dust, it looks like, right on I-29 by Hillsboro. An east wind causing some travel challenges. As we come back and get into the second half of the third hour of a KNOX afternoon, I've got a couple other things to talk about here as well on this KNOX afternoon. Mark Ewens, glad to be a part of your day.
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0: Welcome back to a KNOX afternoon. Mark Ewens, glad to be with you on this, the 26th of May. Hope everyone had a good weekend. And if you're listening to me on the app or perhaps online because you've already taken up residence at the lake, well, the weather's just fine, although it's going to be getting kind of stormy here and hot. So you'll want to keep it tuned here because we'll keep giving you forecasts across the region. 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Because you want to check out the Weather Spotter program that the Weather Spotter Network, sponsored by Trinity Exteriors, you want to take part in that so you're able to report severe weather across the region, whether you're at home or on the road. 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Go to the tab that says weather, and the third one down says Weather Spotter Network, and then you can submit severe weather photos by filling out a form online as well. So help keep the community informed, safely share and view severe weather photos from across the area. None right now showing up, but keep in mind, we're just getting into severe weather season. 775-5559. The other question I wanted to ask you about as we get into this, the second half, because we've got news coming up here in just a few moments from the KNOX newsroom. I want to talk a little bit about the Grand Forks webpage. They put a lot of time and effort into this, and I'm just curious because have you ever been there? Do you use any of the information that's on there? Have you used the, I think it's the 311 app? For finding out information and reporting things? Have you looked at the all the stuff? We'll talk about that as we get into the second half of the third hour of a KNOX afternoon and find out what's going on, because there's a lot of information that the city takes time to post up online now, and just wondering if it's been worth that. And they've got something called the City Chatter. It's a podcast, and there's questions that you can submit for a lot of folks who may not be able to go to different meetings. It's just another way for the city. It's one of the many services that they're offering. And were you aware of it? Is it something that that should be done? And lots of different ways to contact the city as well. Like many other communities, the online presence has become a real thing. And are you aware of it? Are you aware of the Public Information Center at 311? It's also a way you can reach them on the phone to report problems. And it's pretty good. And there is an app for those of you that are a little savvy that I have used to report a couple of minor problems, and the city's pretty good at following up. There's, you know, the holiday schedule. So we'll talk about that. The city putting a lot of time and effort into their website. And have you looked at it? And if you've got questions or maybe some suggestions, way to go. Thunderstorms well to the south of the Grand Cities. The forecast does have an isolated storm in it later tonight. There are some storms out in eastern Montana and far northwestern North Dakota that will probably come rolling through here in the wee hours tomorrow morning. So that would be the isolated storms tonight. We'll cover the forecast in greater detail coming up here after the next news break, which is coming up in mere seconds. And as a reminder, keep it tuned here because Twins baseball against the White Sox, pregame at 6, first pitch at 6:40. It is now 3 o'clock, or excuse me, 3 o'clock. Yes, 3 o'clock on the West Coast. It is 5:30 here in the central region of the United States. It's time for the last news report of the day. Mark Ewens, Grandpa, you know, he needs help.
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2: Today, a sunny sky and a high of 90. Your full KNOX five-day forecast follows the news. Good afternoon. Here are your latest stories. A driver who was allegedly distracted and drunk is accused of causing a multi-injury crash. According to the Highway Patrol, the driver rear-ended a school bus, forcing it into the southbound lane of Highway 85, where it was then struck by a semi. The bus driver and two passengers were injured, along with the pickup driver. A University of North Dakota project focused on new Americans is headed to the state capitol in Bismarck. Organizers say three interns interviewed 15 new Americans from 14 countries for the project. It will also be displayed on campus September 17th, Constitution Day. A Hankinson sixth grader is being credited with creating a device to manage diabetes. Hudson Gronke turned his middle school marketplace project into what he calls the Bolus Buddy, and his family says they use the device every day. The contraption is designed to keep the insulin vial and syringe that he uses to manage his blood sugar together to prevent accidental pokes or drops of the vial. It was developed using his family's 3D printer. This Look at News is brought to you by Radium. More news anytime on KNOXradio.com. I'm Jake Judd, KNOX News.
0: Our next update out of the KNOX newsroom comes tomorrow morning at 6:02 as a part of the morning show with Brian Michaels. News the top, the bottom, and when it breaks on News Radio 1310, KNOX. Coming up on 5:32, it is time now for the KNOX Crary Real Estate 5-day forecast. Sunny, hot, 90 was the expected high with easterly winds to 16 miles an hour. An isolated storm tonight, 57 for low, the winds light. Wednesday, mostly sunny, 88. On Thursday, lots of sun, 89. Friday, mainly sunny and a hot 91. Saturday, dry, 88 degrees. So the hot weather will continue into the week. My forecasts throughout the day. Severe weather information first, all brought to you by Crary Real Estate, helping Grand Forks families find home for over 30 years. 93 degrees, it says, outside the KNOX studios at the present time. And let's see here, outside, look at the North Dakota Agricultural Weather Network site, which is just a little west of here. I like to do a cross-check to see how the two are matching up. It says 93 degrees as well, southeast winds at about 12 miles an hour. As we get into the second half of the third hour of a KNOX afternoon, just curious about those who might use the city services, the 311 system. Have you been to the webpage, see all the changes they've done? Let's talk a little bit about that, because they're putting a lot of time and effort into these web services. And are they kind of whistling in the dark? Let's talk a little about how everything is going online, good, bad, or indifferent, on this KNOX afternoon. Mark Ewens, glad to be with you.
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4: Negativity in the market trade for a Tuesday. You're listening to the American Ag Network. Good afternoon. I'm Susan Littlefield. Corn had a poor finish. This morning's export inspections beat expectations at 1.582 million metric tons. Mexico's foreign minister is reportedly hosting trade talks with U.S. officials in Mexico City starting tomorrow. The USMCA and tariffs expected to be the main subject. Brazil's Energy Policy Council is expected to increase the mandatory ethanol blending rate to 32% from the current 30%. Soybeans closed right near the lows of the day. Increasing tensions between Japan and China could potentially be a trigger point for U.S.-China relations after President Xi criticized Japan's push for what they say is President Trump's support as Japan deals with increasing threats from North Korea. Adding another layer of geopolitical complexity is Japan's push to open more trade talks, and they say that granting expanded market access for South American imports. Wheat finish mix, Chicago showing the most weakness on the day. USDA's weekly inspections were under expectations at 368,455 metric tons. Iraq will reportedly be self-sufficient for wheat for the fourth consecutive year, as the Ag Ministry estimates domestic wheat production will reach 5 million metric tons. While the cattle had a rough start to the week, the cattle on feed report on Friday was viewed as mostly bearish, showing on feed as expected at 102%. Placements beating expectations at 106%. Beef stocks in cold storage increased slightly from last month, and they say those still down almost 3% from last year. And hogs traded both sides of unchanged, but did settle higher. Total frozen pork in storage jumped nearly 9% from March. And they say those still down 4.5% from last year. This is the American Ag Network.
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5: The July corn did finish 5 3/4 lower, 457.5. December, 482 down 4.5. July soybeans, 1186 down 10.5. And November, 1180.25 down 7.5. Soybean meal, July, 328.60 down 330. Oil, July, 74.36 up 38. Chicago wheat, July, 635.5 down 10 3/4. Kansas City, July, 676.25 down 5 3/4. And Minneapolis, July, 692 up 2. June live cattle down 107, 248.22. August 239, 15 down 45. August feeders 349, 45 down 40. September 347.02 up 12. As a June lean hog sit 96.12 up 37. July $100.12 down 27. Class 3 milk for June 16.60 up 3. July down 2, 16.63. 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
1: As long as Mark is right half the time, he gets paid. And remember, he can be wrong with little or no advance warning. It's a Mark Ewan's afternoon on KNOX.

0: Welcome back to a KNOX afternoon on this May 20 the 6th, coming up on 40 minutes past the hour of 5 o'clock. As a reminder, Twins baseball against the White Sox, pregame at 6 o'clock, first pitch at 6:40, so keep it tuned here as you go through the evening hours, and of course, keep it tuned here all the time. So the city of Grand Forks spends a lot of time and effort on electronic services. And I'm just curious at 775-5559, if anyone uses their webpage on a regular basis to go search for services, to find out there's ways to pay bills online, parking ticket payments online. There's all sorts of information, downtown parking. And if you find something that's wrong on the website or missing, there's definitely ways to reach out and talk to them. They put a lot of time and effort into it. Just wonder if anybody does it. 775-5559, a texter sent me a, what do we got here? Weed control. Okay. I guess I'm not quite sure why I got a copy of a weed control bill here, Texter, but it make check payable to the Grand Forks County Treasurer. Is this something that you got for a specific lot of your own? Did you mean to send it to somebody else? Okay. Or maybe it's meant to go to somebody in bookkeeping here. 775-5559. Mark, Grand Forks rants and raves Facebook last week. Quite a discussion about some of the colorful callers of your show. Of my show or about the station as a whole? That's rather interesting. I don't, you know, the last time I have been to look at the Grand Forks rants and raves Facebook page, good Lord, I don't know. I think I looked at it briefly for a while when it first popped up. Because there's what? There's rants and raves and raves, rants, and reviews. There's two of them, I think. One that Mr. Cunningham was real popular on for a while back in the day. I'll have to go look, Texter. I think I got tired of looking at them because it literally is what it was, what it says, rants, 99% rants. And I can rant on my own. But I'm looking for comments. Anybody use the Grand Forks, the City of Grand Forks electronic webpage for doing business? 775-5559. There's bill pay. There's all sorts of options that are available that you can do on their website. And it's got the 311 app, I believe, that is still up and running, where you can report problems to the City of Grand Forks through the webpage or through the app, which I have used. It's got the garbage recycling map. It's got information on CAT. It's got, if you need to speak to somebody, it's got all of the directories. It's got the assessor's office, the city transit, CAT, the administrator. So I'm just curious because with all the time and effort, and I'm sure somebody is working on this quite a bit. And interestingly enough, they've still got a page up on the 97 flood impact, which, you know, has been a few 24 hours ago. So it's rather interesting that that should still be up there. But I'm just curious if anybody looks at the Grand Forks City webpage and uses it, 775-5559, because public feedback is always welcome on those kind of things. No, I'm not hawking the webpage for any particular reason other than I know a lot of times people will say, well, I never heard about that, or I didn't know that was going on, or where can I find that information out? And a lot of times you can find that information available on the webpage. Or the old-fashioned way, you pick up the phone and you call somebody. And a lot of times you'll find information that is quite helpful for them. 93 degrees outside the KNOX studios, a couple of degrees above the expected daytime high of 90. Thunderstorms still holding stationary down in the Central Valley from the Hillsboro area eastward to around, it must be around, Ada, perhaps, and then a kind of parallel and north of the highway, I-94 corridor, excuse me. So if you're heading down to Fargo, there was a report earlier around Hillsboro of blowing dust, reducing the visibility. So you want to keep that in mind. That might still be going on. 775-5559, they were complaining about the callers to the station. How's it the same people every day? Well, you can change that by picking up the phone and calling. I see. Okay. I would agree with you, Texter. For those of you who are listening and never pick up the phone to make a comment, give us a shot. You know, call Brian in the morning. He's got a lot of information. I mean, he's got a pretty packed schedule, but he can squeeze you in for a comment or three. And obviously, Noah, he's always got interesting conversation going on, worth listening to. Ryan, he has a way of presenting information that keeps it entertaining and informative. And then the CanOX afternoon, whether it's myself or whether it's my other Cajun counterpart, I mean, you know, we're here to talk to you. So if they're complaining about callers being the same one over and over again, call in. I mean, make a comment. Just even if all you do is call in and say hi. You know, and just a first-time caller, first-time, long-time caller, to quote JT. A text to 775-5559. Government seems very utopian nowadays. Money is nothing to them, and they live to get the newest and the greatest thing for no reason other than seemingly to spend more. It seems to me that they need to focus on doing their duties. You know, paradoxically enough there, Texter, I don't disagree with you. And we've had conversations about government and the way government spends money. Some government entities are far more efficient and better, some not so much. But when it comes to focusing on their duties, oddly enough, there is a whole host, shall we say, of regulations that have been passed. Now, I don't know how it specifically applies to the Grand Forks webpage itself, City of Grand Forks webpage, but there's been a whole host of information, regulations and guidance that's been posted where cities and other entities need to put their information up because you as the taxpayer, me as the taxpayer, we as the taxpayers should have easy access to everything that those services provide to us from our tax money. And web services become the thing. Now, as I've said in the past, for an old man, I'm pretty fortunate because I grew up in a period when web services were brand new. And because of my job, I was involved heavily in a lot of that stuff. So for somebody my age, I think I'm a little more involved in computers and electronics than a lot of other people my age, but just by sheer happenstance. So it can be kind of daunting if you're not used to it. 775-5559, I'd rather hear dead air than another call from Jay Monkey. And, of course, that's that's the caller having a little fun with his own self. Look, the more colorful the calls, it's like I know sometimes D drives some of my more conservative friends crazy. Jay Money drives some of the folks the same way. Hey, this is talk radio. And the whole idea is the exchange of information to be able to talk to one another back and forth. If you don't like what's said, you call up with a counterpoint. I think sometimes we've kind of lost that ability to have civil conversation with another, but that's another show for another day. Mark Ewens with you on this CanOX afternoon, 93 degrees outside. So if you haven't been out yet, brace yourself. It's a little warm and humid out there. And as far as the Facebook rants, raves, and reviews or whatever the case may be, if they're whining about not enough people and you're listening, for anybody who might be listening right now and posts on that Grand Forks rants and raves, call in, send a text, join the conversation. You don't have to necessarily have anything explicit to say other than, hey, look, you know, first time, wanted to say hi, been listening to y'all for a while, interesting conversations. The conversations suck, whatever the case may be. Join the conversation. Become a part of it. It's so much more easy to criticize than get involved. Get involved. You never know. You might learn something. That's called taking a new experience and taking it to the next level. Interesting times we live in. And the interwebs have certainly given a level of anonymity that didn't exist prior to, where we can become, what do they call them, keyboard warriors? We call make comments about other people without actually having to worry about it. And I think that's a whole psychological study, how it's led to the downfall of a lot of people. Because you know what? Just because you complain online, it really doesn't do the same thing as actually verbalizing it. There's a whole big difference between when you pick up the phone and call somebody and talk to them, or even taking the time to send in a text is a little better. But when you talk to people and you actually say what's on your mind, it's a whole different dynamic than texting it. And obviously, which is even better than not saying anything at all, but just bitching about it. Ah, well, people are people. Interesting times. I didn't get a whole lot of feedback on the road construction. I was just curious, the summer road construction lane closures. I guess y'all are tolerating the things that are going on right now. You know, and earlier I said the Sorley Bridge, and then I mentioned Minnesota Avenue Bridge. It's like my brain, and I'm surprised y'all didn't catch me on that. Two totally different bridges. I just realized that as I was sitting here during one of the commercial breaks, it's like, wait a minute, I said Sorley Bridge and Minnesota Avenue. No, two totally different bridges, Marky. So y'all must be asleep at the wheel, or maybe expect Grandpa to make those kind of mistakes. So if you got a comment, you got a question, 775-5559 on road construction and lane closures. That's the thing. Have you been making it around town? Because they do have public feedback on intersection upgrades. Oh, and the other one, too, the North Dakota DOT has opened up official public comment period for the major upgrades at Gateway Drive and North Columbia Road. So there's going to be a lot of road construction going on around the Grand Cities over the course of this summer. And in the time to come, too, some of these projects are going to take a while. So you want to make sure that you get your thoughts and comments in, kind of like your thoughts and prayers. It kind of goes along the same way. Mark Ewens, a KNOX afternoon. The final segment coming up here in mere minutes.
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1: 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And remember, he can be wrong with little or no advance warning. It's a Mark Ewens afternoon on KNOX.

0: Okay, so you're a rocket scientist. 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
1: 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Mark Ewens with you on this Tuesday edition of a KNOX afternoon. I hope y'all had a good holiday break and you're ready to face the summer square on, because it's going to be with us for a while. A text to 775-5559. Please put Packer Lady and Depressing Dave on together. They'll really drive listeners away. Whatever. The point goes around, apparently, rants, raves, and reviews. I miss this. I guess I'm going to have to go back and look at it. First off, you're not going to offend either one of those people. They both have pretty thick skin, so just take your best shot there, Texter. I'm going to have to go look at this rants, raves, and review page and see what it says about callers to KNOX. Yeah, if you're with rants, raves, and reviews, or whichever one it was, I guess there's two of them, raves, rants, and reviews, and rants, raves, and reviews. I don't know. Whatever the hell. Call on in, you know, or at least text in. You'll receive the same level of treatment, at least on this show, that anybody will. This is what it's all about conversation. And even if it's conversation that we don't necessarily agree upon, that's a starting point, because I'm a firm believer, and this is nothing new in this country, that we got to where we are right now in our nation because it's the old, don't give me the facts, my mind's made up. No matter what you tell me, you're not going to change my mind, which is too bad. When you get that intractable, there's only one way to go as a country, and that's off the edge. And I believe the whole idea of not just talk radio, but conversation is that exact same thing. I think people that don't want to hear the other side of a story are actually afraid that they might find out that they don't know everything. And I'm speaking of myself too. I don't say anything in reference to anybody in particular, because there's a lot of times I get locked up into my own thought belief and I realize how dangerous that is. In a lot of ways, that's basically an addiction. When you don't want to give any quarter to somebody else having a thought that might be different from yours because they might change your mind, that's cowardice. That's basically an addiction, and you want to hold on to the past. And I think that's a big problem we have politically right now in this country. We're so vapor locked with each other that we're just terrified that somebody's going to say something, a grain of truth is going to sneak into my theology and break it. And all of a sudden, I'm going to start having doubts. And my God, maybe I don't know everything. Maybe there's another point of view I should consider. And if we can't get past that, folks, I am really concerned for our country beyond that point. So keep it tuned here through the overnight. There's Twins baseball coming up right after I'm done here in just a few minutes. Keep that in mind. And then, of course, in the event that there is severe weather in the local area, we'll cover that as well. Right now, the severe weather threat appears to be fairly minimal. But if you're heading down south, there's been a pretty steady area of thunderstorms in that Hillsborough area. Did receive a text earlier this afternoon of reduced visibility due to some strong east wind, perhaps out of those thunderstorms. So if you're heading south, those storms haven't moved in the last 2 hours. So there's probably some areas of flooding that are forming in parts of the Central Valley as well. One more mention of the Trinity, the KNOX weather spotters presented by Trinity Exteriors. 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Under the weather tab, click on Weather Spotters Network. Scroll on down to where it says Trinity Exteriors and go ahead and join the community of weather spotters, because I'll tell you what, anytime there's severe weather, we can't get enough information to pass on to the listening public. So we want to have all that information available for us. Another example of electronics and how that's taken the way of getting information via the phone. And also, for those of you who are looking for satellite data, look for NOAA GOES Image Viewer. If you go to your favorite search engine and type that phrase, NOAA GOES, G-O-E-S, Image Viewer, you'll find the National Weather Service official webpage with all manner of satellite imagery, and some of it awfully high resolution. You can see down to the Red River Valley, pretty high resolution where clouds and showers are from that standpoint. And the North Dakota Ag Weather Network. If you are interested in the current temperatures, go check out NDON at NDSU. Search that out, and you'll find more information on what's going on across the region, temperatures, precipitation, and the like. Well, that about does it for me on this Tuesday edition of A Can of Wex Afternoon. God willing and the creek don't rise. I'll be with you tomorrow morning, bright and early at about 6:20 with Brian Michaels to talk about the weather. And then I won't be here tomorrow afternoon. I've actually got one more slot off, but I'll be back with you on Thursday and Friday checking my schedule. So I think tomorrow might be Aaron. We're still doing the little swap back and forth, but it doesn't matter. Lots of information you need to hear. Keep that in mind. Keep tuned to live and local KNOX radio for the latest and greatest information. And call for you doubters, for those of you who are having a hard time listening to other people on the radio, call us. Give us a shout. Let us know what's going on. We'd be really happy to hear from you, because you know what? It's just something that we need to talk about. This has been A Can of Wex Afternoon. Twins baseball, like I say, coming up right around the corner. So keep that in mind as we go through the course of the evening together. Have a nice night, folks. Keep it tuned here. Keep the radio on in case there's severe weather. And we will talk to you tomorrow morning. Good night.
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1: Farmers Market, the first one downtown, will be the 13th. It's a Saturday. And again, it's free. They'll be firing that up. Also, Spitfire Softball, that starts. This is their first season in Grand Forks. And they start a series with Minot. That's June 9th. So, stuff to do this summer, that's for sure. Cities.
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9: Slight chance for showers tonight. Otherwise, mainly clear skies. Lows level off around 57. Winds out of the northeast, 8 to 15 miles per hour. Mainly clear skies again tomorrow. High temperatures reach up to 87. From the Weatherology Weather Center, I'm meteorologist Paul Trombley on 104.3 Cities FM. Right now, it's 92 degrees.

0: how their day started.
1: But here's the thing. It is different. And people know it's different. If you've ever been pregnant, it's honestly like I have a hard time feeling bad right now. I'm at this stage of pregnancy, whatever stage this is. Anybody that tells me like they're tired or that like, oh, I didn't sleep well or whatever, I do not feel bad for you at all. Like there is no ounce of me that feels bad for you unless you're pregnant and working full time. And you know what? You throw that toddler in. If you don't have any of that, you come in here. You're like, Matt's like, oh yeah, I took a shower last night, watched some TV, had a beer, cuddled with my pregnancy pillow, and I just slept like crap. I'm tired.
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1: Earlier, I was talking about events that are coming up. We've got softball now in town, fast pitch softball. Spitfire is the name of the team. Their first game is June 9th. Also, we have the Farmers Market. That'll be firing up. The 13th is the first date of that. And then also coming this Friday, World of Outlaws at River City Speedway. Pretty popular show. They travel nationwide, and they make a stop, a couple of them here in Grand Forks.
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1: Hi. How's your Tuesday going? Did you have a long weekend? 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Did you have a chance to rest and relax and catch up? 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I love it when I've got time to just delve into a book and finish it in a day or two. And now I am here to spend the night with you. Come on in and make yourself at home.